0: 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City of Plymouth-wide meetings on Monday beginning at 6 p.m. with the Board of Public Works and Safety, followed by the Common Council. Board of Works agenda includes reports from the various department heads, a resolution regarding fire and EMS for West Township, and an easement for Plymouth Foundry. Common Council will hear ordinances fixing salaries for appointed officers and employees, as well as elected officials for 2027, and amending the Aviation Rotary Fund. There'll also be a public hearing on a tax abatement for AK Industries. Both meetings are held in the council chambers on the second floor of the city building. Those attending should enter from the Garrow Street entrance. The meeting will also be live streamed on YouTube at City of Plymouth. I'm Rusty Nixon, Max 98.3 FM News. 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
10: ABC News, I'm Sherry Preston. After 9 long months at sea, the USS Abraham Lincoln is now heading home. The deployment was only supposed to be between 6 and 7 months, but that mission was extended as the war with Iran went on. Severe weather in the Northeast with reports of water spouts and possible tornadoes on Long Island, New York. Another law enforcement officer fired after checking up on someone using an automated license plate reader.
11: This is Jim Ryan. That misuse of flock camera data might have gone unnoticed, except that a watchdog group opposed to the technology picked it up. After firing Deputy Rome, Jefferson Parish Sheriff Joe Lapinto has gone to flock to ask,
12: what can we put into their program to make it better for us to be able to see this in the future?
11: He acknowledges that incidents like this one shake public confidence in the technology.
10: A 35-year-old woman under arrest plotting to attack the New York State Capitol building in Albany. FBI agents say she had pledged allegiance to ISIS. This is ABC News. The United States has now deported nearly 2,300 Mexicans to Guatemala and sent dozens more to Honduras. Until the Trump administration, most Mexicans deported from the U.S. were sent back to Mexico. The first flight's taking Haitians who no longer qualify for temporary protected status back in Haiti. They have also now landed. A hearing on a new trial granted for a Texas teenager who's been convicted of murder.
13: The Texas teenager Carmelo Anthony appeared in court Thursday, this time before a new judge as he pushes for a new trial.
14: A jury rejected his claims of self-defense in June and sentenced him to 35 years in prison for killing Austin Metcalf during a confrontation at a high school track meet. Wednesday, the former judge was removed from the case after Anthony's legal team argued he'd enforced overly strict courtroom rules and gave an interview after the trial was over. Dave Packer, ABC News.
10: Prosecutors called the deadly stabbing plain and simple murder. Defense said it was self-defense. I'm Sherry Preston, ABC News.
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20: Touring Hamilton County, you're listening to Network Indiana. I'm Jarrett Lewis. Indiana Governor Mike Braun and Noblesville Mayor Chris Jensen assessing flood and storm damage in Noblesville today.
21: Governor Braun and I were able to go down to the Southwest Quad, which is one of the hardest hit areas in our community. Roughly 20 to 25 homes that are really damaged in that area.
20: Serve Indiana already deployed hundreds of volunteers to the area. They're helping people clean out their homes by putting dumpsters in place and placing items to curbs for the street department to come along and pick up. There is still a flood warning out for White and Wabash Rivers today. Power outages falling from their peak of 300,000 over the weekend, but
22: in the Northwest, which is a part that still has 65,000 that have been without electricity, it's getting down to the stuff that's tougher to reconnect.
20: The governor said it's unacceptable that many Hoosiers in Northwest Indiana are still without power. State agencies are taking action to help NIPSCO to get the power back on. If you're getting gas today, the average price in the Hoosier state is at $3.56 a gallon, according to AAA. The national average is back up to $4.10. New court documents are detailing what led up to a Carmel police shooting earlier this month. Brian Hedrick reports.
23: Jacob Berry's father called the cops and said his son threatened to hurt himself and said he wanted to die suicide by cop. He told officers Jacob had a newly purchased .22 caliber rifle and was driving south along U.S. 31 at 110 miles an hour. A Carmel cop spotted Berry and tried to stop him. Investigators say Jacob got out of his truck, pointed a rifle at the cops, and that's when they shot him. Berry survived, and he's now facing multiple felony charges. Brian Hedrick, Network, Indiana.
20: And the Indiana Fever are back in action tonight. They have the Dallas Wings on the road as they look to stretch their win streak to 6 games. Fever guard Kelsey Mitchell will also try to break a league record for most games, scoring 20 points or more in a row. Right now, she has 20. I'm Jarrett Lewis. 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
24: Earlier this week, the town of North Judson experienced a temporary water shutoff. I'm Becca Shepherd for Stark County Family Dentistry from the WKVI Information Center. On Monday, August 17th, the town was without water for approximately 2 hours due to a broken fire hydrant. On Monday, the town had announced that there would be low water pressure while water towers were filling, and that due to that loss, residents of North Judson were placed under a boil water advisory. In the original announcement, the town shared that the testing to confirm water safety again was scheduled to happen today, Friday, August 21st. On Thursday, the town shared that due to an overnight water main break the previous evening, the town needed to extend the current water boil advisory until Friday, August 28th. The town shared that it will continue to provide updates and notify residents if there are any changes. The Indiana Department of Transportation has announced that its maintenance crews will be conducting seal coat operations on State Road 10 between State Road 23 and State Road 17 in both Stark and Marshall counties on or after Monday, August 24th. Scrub seal operations will take place for approximately 2 days during the hours of 6 a.m. to 6 p.m. Motorists should seek alternate routes. The recommended state road detour is State Road 23, State Road 8, and State Road 17. This work is weather sensitive, so the schedule is subject to change. A map of the affected area can be found online at WKVI.com. The Pulaski Animal Center announced this week that it is partnering with Monon Vet Clinic and the Bissell Foundation to provide a spay and neuter program for outdoor and feral cats. The clinic is scheduled for October 8th, with space currently available for 4 male cats and 2 female cats. Additional clinic dates are expected to be announced in the future. Those interested can visit the Pulaski Animal Center to complete a form and pay a $25 cash deposit to reserve their spot. Participants will then receive a certificate to take to Monon Vet Clinic, along with the cat on the day of surgery. The $25 deposit is refundable when the cat is either dropped off or picked up at the clinic. The spay and neuter procedures are sponsored by the Pulaski Animal Center, and funding from a benefit ride organized by the Kankakee Valley HOG chapter helped make the community program possible. The announcement shares that the program is intended to help reduce unwanted litters and to address the outdoor and feral cat population in the community. Those interested in the October clinic should visit the Pulaski Animal Center to get a certificate and reserve one of the available spots. The Animal Center says additional dates will be offered for those who are unable to participate in the October 8th clinic. The Stark County Auditor has announced that the Stark County Commissioners will be holding an executive session next week. The session will be held on Friday, August 28th, and is scheduled to begin at 1 p.m. Central Time. In accordance with Indiana law, it has been shared that the purpose of this executive session is for discussion of strategy with respect to the implementation of security systems. As a reminder, executive sessions are not open to the public. WKVI News and Information on the Hour is brought to you by Dr. Andrew Frazier and the staff over at Stark County Family Dentistry in Knox, now in their location on Highway 35 next to First Source Bank. Their office phone number is 574-212-2008. I'm Becca Shepherd from the WKVI Information Center. 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
0: From the Tri-County Weather Center, I'm Bill Banks on All News 1520 WKVI. 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Partly cloudy skies today with a low in the upper 50s. Tomorrow, partly sunny, high 79 with a slight chance of afternoon showers. Tomorrow night, partly cloudy, good chance of showers, low 63. Saturday, mostly sunny and 76. I'm Bill Banks. For your local forecast 24/7, visit WKVI.com.
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24: Turning now to funeral arrangements. 95-year-old Virginia Mae Betty Bope Golding Vogel of Knox passed away August 18th. Services for Betty will be held tomorrow, Saturday, August 22nd, at MC Smith Funeral Home in Knox. 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That's in memory of 95-year-old Virginia Mae Betty Bope Golding Vogel of Knox. Edward John Bow, age 68, passed away August 16th. There will be a visitation held tomorrow, Saturday, August 22nd, from 10 a.m. to noon Central Time, followed by services starting at noon at O'Donnell Funeral Home in North Judson. The family asks that in lieu of flowers, those who wish may make a donation to the Indiana Non-Game Wildlife Fund in memory of 68-year-old Edward John Bow. Remember, you can find complete obituary information online at WKVI.com.
0: 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Partly cloudy skies today with a low in the upper 50s. Tomorrow, partly sunny, high 79 with a slight chance of afternoon showers. Tomorrow night, partly cloudy, good chance of showers, low 63. Saturday, mostly sunny and 76. I'm Bill Banks. For your local forecast 24/7, visit WKVI.com.
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34: Network Indiana Sports, I'm Nathaniel Finch. That's a wrap from Grand Park in Westfield. Training camp officially over for the Indianapolis Colts. Now, still a few weeks before the NFL season starts, but it's the final time up in Westfield ever for Indianapolis. The last 2 days mark joint practice with the Atlanta Falcons, who Indianapolis plays in a preseason game tomorrow from Lucas Oil Stadium. And star defensive tackle DeForest Buckner says the way this defense finished camp, a huge season could be in store.
3: We put together a solid couple days. I mean, obviously there's things we can still clean up. You know, so a bunch of time before the season starts, but I like what I'm seeing so far. You know, we just got to, you know, some minor things we got to clean up and little things like that, but continue to communicate, especially with all the different faces in there in the mix. And I feel like we can be something special.
34: That's from the Fan in Indianapolis. 1 o'clock Eastern tomorrow, kickoff against the Falcons. The 5-game win streak now snapped for the Indiana Fever, falling in Dallas by 6.
5: The biggest thing is we got to be better on the defensive end of the floor. I think the first matchup, we gave them over 100 points. Gave them 91 here today. You know, they made some really good adjustments. They forced us to guard one-on-one. We've improved on the defensive end, but we've got to continue to grow, you know, in those areas. You know, we got to finish plays. Lexi said it. You know, they were desperate, and we're desperate too, and we got to play like it.
34: That's Fever coach Stephanie White. Indiana next in action in New York against the Liberty tomorrow night. It's a historic race in the nation's capital taking place this weekend in IndyCar, the Freedom 250 on the streets of Washington, D.C. Practice tomorrow morning, qualifying tomorrow evening, and the race at 1 o'clock on Sunday afternoon. Hey, tonight across the state of Indiana, high school football gets underway. It's week one of the season, games around you, starting at 7 o'clock. Nathaniel Finch, Network Indiana.
6: News. I'm Therese Crowley. Vice President J.D. Vance says the Iran war has hit a new phase as Treasury Secretary Bessent maps out economic D-Day to starve Iran of military cash. Then U.S. troops start to rotate out of extended deployments. The aircraft carrier Abraham Lincoln coming home after 9 months at sea and logistics with mail and meals. Kicking off the weekend at Myrtle Beach, President Trump will rally for Senator Darlene Graham's campaign. She's focused on affordability.
10: We're going to have a wonderful rally in Myrtle Beach.
6: Admitting she's not the foreign policy expert her late brother Lindsay was after fumbling a debate question on Taiwan as she takes on Rep. Ralph Norman. Long Friday for jurors coming up in the Lindsay Clancy murder trial. The defense raps on its claim that a man's voice told the nurse to kill her 3 children. But is she culpable? 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
16: Touring Hamilton County, you're listening to Network Indiana. I'm Jarrett Lewis. Indiana Governor Mike Braun and Noblesville Mayor Chris Jensen assessing flood and storm damage in Noblesville today.
17: Governor Braun and I were able to go down to the Southwest Quad, which is one of the hardest hit areas in our community. Roughly 20 to 25 homes that are really damaged in that area.
16: Serve Indiana already deployed hundreds of volunteers to the area. They're helping people clean out their homes by putting dumpsters in place and placing items to curbs for the street department to come along and pick up. There is still a flood warning out for White and Wabash Rivers today. Power outages falling from their peak of 300,000 over the weekend, but
18: in the Northwest, which is a part that still has 65,000 that have been without electricity, it's getting down to the stuff that's tougher to reconnect.
16: The governor said it's unacceptable that many Hoosiers in Northwest Indiana are still without power. State agencies are taking action to help NIPSCO to get the power back on. If you're getting gas today, the average price in the Hoosier state is at $3.56 a gallon, according to AAA. The national average is back up to $4.10. New court documents are detailing what led up to a Carmel police shooting earlier this month. Ryan Hedrick reports.
19: Jacob Berry's father called the cops and said his son threatened to hurt himself and said he wanted to die suicide.
4: identified by cop. He told officers Jacob had a newly purchased 22 caliber rifle and was driving south along U.S. 31 at 110 miles an hour. A Carmel cop spotted Barry and tried to stop him. Investigators say Jacob got out of his truck, pointed a rifle at the cops, and that's when they shot him. Barry survived, and he's now facing multiple felony charges. Brian Hedrick, Network, Indiana.
16: And the Indiana Fever are back in action tonight. They have the Dallas Wings on the road as they look to stretch their win streak to 6 games. Fever guard Kelsey Mitchell will also try to break a league record for most games, scoring 20 points or more in a row. Right now, she has 20. I'm Jarrett Lewis. 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
7: State Road 10 will close for seal code operations. I'm Rusty Nixon, Max 98.3 FM News. Indiana Department of Transportation maintenance crews will conduct seal code operations on State Road 10 between State Road 23 and State Road 17 starting on or after Monday, August 24th. Scrub seal operations will take place for approximately 2 days during the hours of 6 a.m. to 6 p.m. Motorists should seek alternate routes. The recommended State Road detour is State Road 23, State Road 8, and State Road 17. Work is weather sensitive, so the schedule is subject to change. August 19th, Pullman police were dispatched to Skyline Drive with a report of a domestic fight over chicken nuggets. Officers arrived on scene. They identified Melissa Novak, 53, and Emily Fisher, 27, both of Plymouth. Officers learned that Fisher had eaten a number of chicken nuggets belonging to Novak. A confrontation occurred. As a result, Novak was taken to the Marshall County Jail for domestic battery. Fisher was transported to jail for interfering with the reporting of a crime and criminal mischief. Suspects are considered innocent until proven guilty in a court of law. As summer winds down, Marshall County Traffic Safety Partnership is partnering with the Indiana Criminal Justice Institute to increase patrols and conduct sobriety checkpoints. It's part of the annual Drive Sober or Get Pulled Over National Enforcement Campaign, supported by the National Highway Traffic Safety Administration. Through the Comprehensive Highway Injury Reduction Program and ICJA initiative that provides federal funding for local traffic safety enforcement, officers statewide will work overtime beginning August 19th through September 7th to identify and stop motorists under the influence of drugs or alcohol. Preliminary data from the Fatality Analysis Reporting System shows nearly 23% of Indiana's traffic fatalities involved alcohol, more than 41% involved drug impairment. In Indiana, it's illegal to drive with a blood alcohol concentration of 0.08 or higher, although drivers can be arrested at any BAC level if an officer believes they're impaired. Have a plan whether you're driving, riding, or hosting before drinking. 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And if you're hosting a gathering, make sure all your guests have a sober ride home. 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City of Plymouth will have meetings on Monday beginning at 6 p.m. with the Board of Public Works and Safety, followed by the Common Council. Board of Works agenda includes reports from the various department heads, a resolution regarding fire and EMS for West Township, and an easement for Plymouth Foundry. Common Council will hear ordinances fixing salaries for appointed officers and employees, as well as elected officials for 2027, and amending the Aviation Rotary Fund. There'll also be a public hearing on a tax abatement for AK Industries. Both meetings are held in the council chambers on the second floor of the city building. Those attending should enter from the Garrow Street entrance. The meeting will also be live streamed on YouTube at City of Plymouth. I'm Rusty Nixon, Max 98.3 FM News. 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
0: 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Partly cloudy skies today with a low in the upper 50s. Tomorrow, partly sunny, high 79 with a slight chance of afternoon showers. Tomorrow night, partly cloudy, good chance of showers, low 63. Saturday, mostly sunny and 76. I'm Bill Banks. For your local forecast 24/7, visit WKVI.com.
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5: 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Partly cloudy skies today with a low in the upper 50s. Tomorrow, partly sunny, high 79 with a slight chance of afternoon showers. Tomorrow night, partly cloudy, good chance of showers, low 63. Saturday, mostly sunny and 76. I'm Bill Banks. 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
10: It all starts tonight at Triton High School as the Trojans take on LaBelle. 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
11: Yeah, you know, I think their offense, for the most part, is the same. 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
10: 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It's the Max 98.3 football game of the week. Don't forget, our Saturday morning coaches show starts this week as well. We'll talk to all the area coaches about their Friday night contest. That coming up at 7 a.m. on Saturday. 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I'm Rusty Nixon, Max 98.3 FM, part of the winning team at Kankakee Valley Broadcasting.
12: ABC News, I'm Sherry Preston. After 9 long months at sea, the USS Abraham Lincoln is now heading home. The deployment was only supposed to be between 6 and 7 months, but that mission was extended as the war with Iran went on. Severe weather in the Northeast with reports of waterspouts and possible tornadoes on Long Island, New York. Another law enforcement officer fired after checking up on someone using an automated license plate reader.
13: This is Jim Ryan. That misuse of flock camera data might have gone unnoticed, except that a watchdog group opposed to the technology picked it up. After firing Deputy Rome, Jefferson Parish Sheriff Joe Lupinto has gone to Flock to ask,
14: what can we put into their program to make it better for us to be able to see this in the future?
13: He acknowledges that incidents like this one shake public confidence in the technology.
12: A 35-year-old woman under arrest plotting to attack the New York State Capitol building in Albany. FBI agents say she had pledged allegiance to ISIS. This is ABC News. The United States has now deported nearly 2,300 Mexicans to Guatemala and sent dozens more to Honduras. Until the Trump administration, most Mexicans deported from the U.S. were sent back to Mexico. The first flight's taking Haitians who no longer qualify for temporary protected status back in Haiti. They have also now landed. A hearing on a new trial granted for a Texas teenager who's been convicted of murder.
15: The Texas teenager Carmelo Anthony appeared in court Thursday, this time before a new judge as he pushes for a new trial. A jury rejected his claims of self-defense in June and sentenced him to 35 years in prison for killing Austin Metcalf during a confrontation at a high school track meet. Wednesday, the former judge was removed from the case after Anthony's legal team argued he'd enforced overly strict courtroom rules and gave an interview after the trial was over. Dave Packer, ABC News.
12: Prosecutors called the deadly stabbing plain and simple murder. Defense said it was self-defense. I'm Sherry Preston, ABC News.
16: This is the story of the one. 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
19: Touring Hamilton County, you're listening to Network Indiana. I'm Jarrett Lewis. Indiana Governor Mike Braun and Noblesville Mayor Chris Jensen assessing flood and storm damage in Noblesville today.
20: Governor Braun and I were able to go down to the Southwest Quad, which is one of the hardest hit areas in our community. Roughly 20 to 25 homes that are really damaged in that area.
19: Serve Indiana already deployed hundreds of volunteers to the area. They're helping people clean out their homes by putting dumpsters in place and placing items to curbs for the street department to come along and pick up. There is still a flood warning out for White and Wabash Rivers today. Power outages falling from their peak of 300,000 over the weekend, but
21: in the Northwest, which is a part that still has 65,000 that have been without electricity, it's getting down to the stuff that's tougher to reconnect.
19: The governor said it's unacceptable that many Hoosiers in Northwest Indiana are still without power. State agencies are taking action to help NIPSCO to get the power back on. If you're getting gas today, the average price in the Hoosier state is at $3.56 a gallon, according to AAA. The national average is back up to $4.10. New court documents are detailing what led up to a Carmel police shooting earlier this month. Ryan Hedrick reports.
22: Jacob Berry's father called the cops and said his son threatened to hurt himself and said he wanted to die suicide by cop. He told officers Jacob had a newly purchased .22 caliber rifle and was driving south along U.S. 31 at 110 miles an hour. A Carmel cop spotted Berry and tried to stop him. Investigators say Jacob got out of his truck, pointed a rifle at the cops, and that's when they shot him. Berry survived, and he's now facing multiple felony charges. Brian Hedrick, Network, Indiana.
19: And the Indiana Fever are back in action tonight. They have the Dallas Wings on the road as they look to stretch their win streak to 6 games. Fever guard Kelsey Mitchell will also try to break a league record for most games, scoring 20 points or more in a row. Right now, she has 20. I'm Jarrett Lewis. You're listening to Network Indiana.
23: Earlier this week, the town of North Judson experienced a temporary water shutoff. I'm Becca Shepherd for Stark County Family Dentistry from the WKVI Information Center. On Monday, August 17th, the town was without water for approximately 2 hours due to a broken fire hydrant. On Monday, the town had announced that there would be low water pressure while water towers were filling, and that due to that loss, residents of North Judson were placed under a boil water advisory. In the original announcement, the town shared that the testing to confirm water safety again was scheduled to happen today, Friday, August 21st. On Thursday, the town shared that due to an overnight water main break the previous evening, the town needed to extend the current water boil advisory until Friday, August 28th. The town shared that it will continue to provide updates and notify residents if there are any changes. The Indiana Department of Transportation has announced that its maintenance crews will be conducting seal code operations on State Road 10 between State Road 23 and State Road 17 in both Stark and Marshall counties on or after Monday, August 24th. Scrub seal operations will take place for approximately 2 days during the hours of 6 a.m. to 6 p.m. Motorists should seek alternate routes. The recommended state road detour is State Road 23, State Road 8, and State Road 17. This work is weather sensitive, so the schedule is subject to change. A map of the affected area can be found online at WKVI.com. The Pulaski Animal Center announced this week that it is partnering with Monon Vet Clinic and the Bissell Foundation to provide a spay and neuter program for outdoor and feral cats. The clinic is scheduled for October 8th, with space currently available for 4 male cats and 2 female cats. Additional clinic dates are expected to be announced in the future. Those interested can visit the Pulaski Animal Center to complete a form and pay a $25 cash deposit to reserve their spot. Participants will then receive a certificate to take to Monon Vet Clinic, along with the cat on the day of surgery. The $25 deposit is refundable when the cat is either dropped off or picked up at the clinic. The spay and neuter procedures are sponsored by the Pulaski Animal Center, and funding from a benefit ride organized by the Kankakee Valley HOG chapter helped make the community program possible. The announcement shares that the program is intended to help reduce unwanted litters and to address the outdoor and feral cat population in the community. Those interested in the October clinic should visit the Pulaski Animal Center to get a certificate and reserve one of the available spots. The Animal Center says additional dates will be offered for those who are unable to participate in the October 8th clinic. The Stark County Auditor has announced that the Stark County Commissioners will be holding an executive session next week. The session will be held on Friday, August 28th and is scheduled to begin at 1 p.m. Central Time. In accordance with Indiana law, it has been shared that the purpose of this executive session is for discussion of strategy with respect to the implementation of security systems. As a reminder, executive sessions are not open to the public. WKVI News and Information on the Hour is brought to you by Dr. Andrew Frazier and the staff over at Stark County Family Dentistry in Knox. Now

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13: Turning now to funeral arrangements. 95-year-old Virginia Mae Betty Bope Golding Vogel of Knox passed away August 18th. Services for Betty will be held tomorrow, Saturday, August 22nd, at M.C. Smith Funeral Home in Knox. The private family gathering will begin at 10 a.m. Central Time, followed by public visitation from 11 a.m. until the time of the 1 p.m. service. That's in memory of 95-year-old Virginia Mae Betty Bope Golding Vogel of Knox. Edward John Bow, age 68, passed away August 16th. There will be a visitation held tomorrow, Saturday, August 22nd, from 10 a.m. to noon Central Time.

0: time, followed by services starting at noon at O'Donnell Funeral Home in North Judson. The family asks that in lieu of flowers, those who wish may make a donation to the Indiana Non-Game Wildlife Fund in memory of 68-year-old Edward John Bow. Remember, you can find complete obituary information online at WKVI.com.
1: From the Tri-County Weather Center, I'm Bill Banks on All News 1520 WKVI. 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Partly cloudy skies today with a low in the upper 50s. Tomorrow, partly sunny, high 79 with a slight chance of afternoon showers. Tomorrow night, partly cloudy, good chance of showers, low 63. Saturday, mostly sunny and 76. I'm Bill Banks. For your local forecast 24/7, visit WKVI.com.
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5: AP News, I'm Ben Thomas. President Trump says he's allowing more beef imports into the country without higher tariffs for the next 90 days. He says it will be sold at 25% below current market rates, and that should help consumers. Rural state Republicans are criticizing the plan as harmful to U.S. ranchers. Meanwhile, Donna Warder reports the premier of Canada's Manitoba province has offered a blistering critique of the president's trade policies.
6: Premier Wab Kanew is urging Canada to keep fighting rather than rush to make concessions in trade talks with the United States. And he's telling Canadians not to buy U.S. alcohol if a trade deal results in it being put back on Canadian store shelves.
7: We don't like Donald Trump's approach to trade or his way of treating Canada. You know, very wise people have said you can't get a good deal with a bad person. And I think that rule applies here.
6: Audio courtesy of CTV. Kanew says President Donald Trump is erratic, irresponsible, and not to be trusted. Canadian Prime Minister Mark Carney is trying to secure a deal with the U.S. that would avert threatened 50% U.S. tariffs. Canada's federal minister responsible for Canada-U.S. trade says his country and the U.S. are close to finalizing an agreement. I'm Donna Warder.
5: Supreme Court Chief Justice John Roberts is allowing construction to keep going, for now, on President Trump's White House ballroom project. Lower court rulings would have forced a halt because Trump didn't get congressional approval. Russian drone strikes across Ukraine killed at least 21 people today, including 15 at a shopping mall in President Volodymyr Zelensky's hometown in central Ukraine. Oil prices climbed again today, while AAA puts the average for a gallon of regular gasoline just below $4.11. On Wall Street, stocks finished a down week with gains. The Dow up 455 points, while the S&P and the NASDAQ each added about 0.4%. This is AP News. From Rio de Janeiro, Gabriela Sao Pessoa reports Brazil's become a global hotspot for rare earth minerals.
8: They are a group of 17 chemical elements used in everything from smartphones to EVs. Despite the name, they are not especially rare. What is rare is finding reserves large enough to mine profitably. Brazil has the second largest and is becoming increasingly attractive to investors as they seek alternatives to China after the country limited exports last year. Australia and the US leading mining requests, and the only commercial mine operating in Brazil is now owned by a US firm. At least one quarter of the applications are within 6 miles of indigenous territories or protected areas. Companies say they won't mine in protected areas, but communities living nearby are already concerned how mining could affect their way of life and natural resources.
5: AP's Gabriela Sá Pessoa. More news at apnews.com. I'm Ben Thomas. Thanks for listening.
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15: Touring Hamilton County, you're listening to Network Indiana. I'm Jarrett Lewis. Indiana Governor Mike Braun and Noblesville Mayor Chris Jensen assessing flood and storm damage in Noblesville today.
16: Governor Braun and I were able to go down to the Southwest Quad, which is one of the hardest hit areas in our community. Roughly 20 to 25 homes that are really damaged in that area.
15: Serve Indiana already deployed hundreds of volunteers to the area. They're helping people clean out their homes by putting dumpsters in place and placing items to curbs for the street department to come along and pick up. There is still a flood warning out for White and Wabash Rivers today. Power outages falling from their peak of 300,000 over the weekend, but
17: in the Northwest, which is a part that still has 65,000 that have been without electricity, it's getting down to the stuff that's tougher to reconnect.
15: The governor said it's unacceptable that many Hoosiers in Northwest Indiana are still without power. State agencies are taking action to help NIPSCO to get the power back on. If you're getting gas today, the average price in the Hoosier state is at $3.56 a gallon, according to AAA. The national average is back up to $4.10. New court documents are detailing what led up to a Carmel police shooting earlier this month. Ryan Hedrick reports.
18: Jacob Berry's father called the cops and said his son threatened to hurt himself and said he wanted to die suicide by cop. He told officers Jacob had a newly purchased .22 caliber rifle and was driving south along U.S. 31 at 110 miles an hour. A Carmel cop spotted Berry and tried to stop him. Investigators say Jacob got out of his truck, pointed a rifle at the cops, and that's when they shot him. Berry survived, and he's now facing multiple felony charges. Brian Hedrick, Network, Indiana.
15: And the Indiana Fever are back in action tonight. They have the Dallas Wings on the road as they look to stretch their win streak to six games. Fever guard Kelsey Mitchell will also try to break a league record for most games scoring 20 points or more in a row. Right now, she has 20. I'm Jarrett Lewis. 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
19: State Road 10 will close for seal code operations. I'm Rusty Nixon, Max 98.3 FM News. Indiana Department of Transportation maintenance crews will conduct seal code operations on State Road 10 between State Road 23 and State Road 17 starting on or after Monday, August 24th. Scrub seal operations will take place for approximately 2 days during the hours of 6 a.m. to 6 p.m. Motorists should seek alternate routes. The recommended State Road detour is State Road 23, State Road 8, and State Road 17. Work is weather sensitive, so the schedule is subject to change. August 19th, Pullman police were dispatched to Skyline Drive with a report of a domestic fight over chicken nuggets. Officers arrived on scene. They identified Melissa Novak, 53, and Emily Fisher, 27, both of Plymouth. Officers learned that Fisher had eaten a number of chicken nuggets belonging to Novak. A confrontation occurred. As a result, Novak was taken to the Marshall County Jail for domestic battery. Fisher was transported to jail for interfering with the reporting of a crime and criminal mischief. Suspects are considered innocent until proven guilty in a court of law. As summer winds down, Marshall County Traffic Safety Partnership is partnering with the Indiana Criminal Justice Institute to increase patrols and conduct sobriety checkpoints. It's part of the annual Drive Sober or Get Pulled Over National Enforcement Campaign, supported by the National Highway Traffic Safety Administration. Through the Comprehensive Highway Injury Reduction Program and ICJA initiative that provides federal funding for local traffic safety enforcement, officers statewide will work overtime beginning August 19th through September 7th to identify and stop motorists under the influence of drugs or alcohol. Preliminary data from the Fatality Analysis Reporting System shows nearly 23% of Indiana's traffic fatalities involved alcohol. More than 41% involved drug impairment. In Indiana, it's illegal to drive with a blood alcohol concentration of 0.08 or higher, although drivers can be arrested at any BAC level if an officer believes they're impaired. Have a plan whether you're driving, riding, or hosting before drinking. Plan a safe and sober ride home. 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City of Plymouth-wide meetings on Monday beginning at 6 p.m. with the Board of Public Works and Safety, followed by the Common Council. Board of Works agenda includes reports from the various department heads, a resolution regarding fire and EMS for West Township, and an easement for Plymouth Foundry. Common Council will hear ordinances fixing salaries for appointed officers and employees, as well as elected officials for 2027, and amending the Aviation Rotary Fund. There'll also be a public hearing on a tax abatement for AK Industries. Both meetings are held in the council chambers on the second floor of the city building. Those attending should enter from the Garrow Street entrance. The meeting will also be live streamed on YouTube at City of Plymouth. I'm Rusty Nixon, Max 98.3 FM News. 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
10: ABC News, I'm Sherry Preston. After 9 long months at sea, the USS Abraham Lincoln is now heading home. The deployment was only supposed to be between 6 and 7 months, but that mission was extended as the war with Iran went on. Severe weather in the Northeast with reports of waterspouts and possible tornadoes on Long Island, New York. Another law enforcement officer fired after checking up on someone using an automated license plate reader.
11: This is Jim Ryan. That misuse of flock camera data might have gone unnoticed, except that a watchdog group opposed to the technology picked it up. After firing Deputy Rome, Jefferson Parish Sheriff Joe Lapinto has gone to flock to ask,
12: what can we put into their program to make it better for us to be able to see this in the future?
11: He acknowledges that incidents like this one shake public confidence in the technology.
10: A 35-year-old woman under arrest plotting to attack the New York State Capitol building in Albany. FBI agents say she had pledged allegiance to ISIS. This is ABC News. The United States has now deported nearly 2,300 Mexicans to Guatemala and sent dozens more to Honduras. Until the Trump administration, most Mexicans deported from the U.S. were sent back to Mexico. The first flight's taking Haitians who no longer qualify for temporary protected status back in Haiti. They have also now landed. A hearing on a new trial granted for a Texas teenager who's been convicted of murder.
13: The Texas teenager Carmelo Anthony appeared in court Thursday, this time before a new judge as he pushes for a new trial. A jury rejected his claims of self-defense in June and sentenced him to 35 years in prison for killing Austin Metcalf during a confrontation at a high school track meet. Wednesday, the former judge was removed from the case after Anthony's legal team argued he'd enforced overly strict courtroom rules and gave an interview after the trial was over. Dave Packer, ABC News.
10: Prosecutors called the deadly stabbing plain and simple murder. Defense said it was self-defense. I'm Sherry Preston, ABC News.
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0: I'm Jarrett Lewis. Indiana Governor Mike Braun and Noblesville Mayor Chris Jensen assessing flood and storm damage in Noblesville today.
3: Governor Braun and I were able to go down to the Southwest Quad, which is one of the hardest hit areas in our community. Roughly 20 to 25 homes that are really damaged in that area.
0: Serve Indiana already deployed hundreds of volunteers to the area. They're helping people clean out their homes by putting dumpsters in place and placing items to curbs for the street department to come along and pick up. There is still a flood warning out for White and Wabash Rivers today. Power outages falling from their peak of 300,000 over the weekend, but
18: in the Northwest, which is a part that still has 65,000 that have been without electricity, it's getting down to the stuff that's tougher to reconnect.
0: The governor said it's unacceptable that many Hoosiers in Northwest Indiana are still without power. State agencies are taking action to help NIPSCO to get the power back on. If you're getting gas today, the average price in the Hoosier state is at $3.56 a gallon, according to AAA. The national average is back up to $4.10. New court documents are detailing what led up to a Carmel police shooting earlier this month. Ryan Hedrick reports.
19: Jacob Berry's father called the cops and said his son threatened to hurt himself and said he wanted to die suicide. Side by cop, he told officers Jacob had a newly purchased 22 caliber rifle and was driving south along U.S. 31 at 110 miles an hour. A Carmel cop spotted Berry and tried to stop him. Investigators say Jacob got out of his truck, pointed a rifle at the cops, and that's when they shot him. Berry survived, and he's now facing multiple felony charges. Ryan Hedrick, Network, Indiana.
0: And the Indiana Fever are back in action tonight. They have the Dallas Wings on the road as they look to stretch their win streak to 6 games. Fever guard Kelsey Mitchell will also try to break a league record for most games, scoring 20 points or more in a row. Right now, she has 20. I'm Jarrett Lewis. You're listening to Network Indiana.
20: Earlier this week, the town of North Judson experienced a temporary water shutoff. I'm Becca Shepherd for Stark County Family Dentistry from the WKVI Information Center. On Monday, August 17th, the town was without water for approximately 2 hours due to a broken fire hydrant. On Monday, the town had announced that there would be low water pressure while water towers were filling, and that due to that loss, residents of North Judson were placed under a boil water advisory. In the original announcement, the town shared that the testing to confirm water safety again was scheduled to happen today, Friday, August 21st. On Thursday, the town shared that due to an overnight water main break the previous evening, the town needed to extend the current water boil advisory until Friday, August 28th. The town shared that it will continue to provide updates and notify residents if there are any changes. The Indiana Department of Transportation has announced that its maintenance crews will be conducting seal coat operations on State Road 10 between State Road 23 and State Road 17 in both Stark and Marshall counties on or after Monday, August 24th. Scrub seal operations will take place for approximately 2 days during the hours of 6 a.m. to 6 p.m. Motorists should seek alternate routes. The recommended state road detour is State Road 23, State Road 8, and State Road 17. This work is weather sensitive, so the schedule is subject to change. A map of the affected area can be found online at WKVI.com. The Pulaski Animal Center announced this week that it is partnering with Monon Vet Clinic and the Bissell Foundation to provide a spay and neuter program for outdoor and feral cats. The clinic is scheduled for October 8th, with space currently available for 4 male cats and 2 female cats. Additional clinic dates are expected to be announced in the future. Those interested can visit the Pulaski Animal Center to complete a form and pay a $25 cash deposit to reserve their spot. Participants will then receive a certificate to take to Monon Vet Clinic, along with the cat on the day of surgery. The $25 deposit is refundable when the cat is either dropped off or picked up at the clinic. The spay and neuter procedures are sponsored by the Pulaski Animal Center, and funding from a benefit ride organized by the Kankakee Valley HOG chapter helped make the community program possible. The announcement shares that the program is intended to help reduce unwanted litters and to address the outdoor and feral cat population in the community. Those interested in the October clinic should visit the Pulaski Animal Center to get a certificate and reserve one of the available spots. The Animal Center says additional dates will be offered for those who are unable to participate in the October 8th clinic. The Stark County Auditor has announced that the Stark County Commissioners will be holding an executive session next week. The session will be held on Friday, August 28th, and is scheduled to begin at 1 p.m. Central Time. In accordance with Indiana law, it has been shared that the purpose of this executive session is for discussion of strategy with respect to the implementation of security systems. As a reminder, executive sessions are not open to the public. WKVI News and information on the hour is brought to you by Dr. Andrew Frazier and the staff over at Stark County Family Dentistry in Knox. Now in their location on Highway 35 next to First Source Bank. Their office phone number is 574-212-2008. I'm Becca Shepherd from the WKVI Information Center. 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
2: From the Tri-County Weather Center, I'm Bill Banks on All News 1520 WKVI. 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Partly cloudy skies today with a low in the upper 50s. Tomorrow, partly sunny, high 79 with a slight chance of afternoon showers. Tomorrow night, partly cloudy, good chance of showers, low 63. Saturday, mostly sunny and 76. I'm Bill Banks. For your local forecast 24/7, visit WKVI.com.
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29: This is Ty Higgins from the Ohio AgNet. Hoosier Ag Today's founder Gary Truitt recently was honored with the Farm Broadcaster of the Year Award from our National Association of Farm Broadcasting. Gary was really surprised by the honor, but I can tell you many of us weren't. Gary's work for agriculture goes far outside his Indiana borders. Speaking for my fellow farm broadcasters, the 65 Indiana radio stations that have aired Gary's Indiana reports, many for the last three decades, and thousands of Hoosier farmers and rural listeners. Congratulations, Gary.
30: 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I'm Greg Allen. 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
20: Turning now to funeral arrangements. 95-year-old Virginia May Betty Bope Golding Vogel of Knox passed away August 18th. Services for Betty will be held tomorrow, Saturday, August 22nd, at M.C. Smith Funeral Home in Knox. 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That's in memory of 95-year-old Virginia May Betty Bope Golding Vogel of Knox. Edward John Bow, age 68, passed away August 16th. There will be a visitation held tomorrow, Saturday, August 22nd, from 10 a.m. to noon Central Time, followed by services starting at noon at O'Donnell Funeral Home in North Judson. The family asks that in lieu of flowers, those who wish may make a donation to the Indiana Non-Game Wildlife Fund in memory of 68-year-old Edward John Bow. Remember, you can find complete obituary information online at WKVI.com.
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2: From the Tri-County Weather Center, I'm Bill Banks on All News 1520 WKVI. 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Partly cloudy skies today with a low in the upper 50s. Tomorrow, partly sunny, high 79 with a slight chance of afternoon showers. Tomorrow night, partly cloudy, good chance of showers, low 63. Saturday, mostly sunny and 76. I'm Bill Banks. For your local forecast 24/7, visit WKVI.com.
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5: Network Indiana Sports, I'm Nathaniel Finch. That's a wrap from Grand Park in Westfield. Training camp officially over for the Indianapolis Colts. Now, still a few weeks before the NFL season starts, but it's the final time up in Westfield ever for Indianapolis. The last 2 days mark joint practice with the Atlanta Falcons, who Indianapolis plays in a preseason game tomorrow from Lucas Oil Stadium. And star defensive tackle DeForest Buckner says the way this defense finished camp, a huge season could be in store.
6: We put together a solid couple days. I mean, obviously there's things we can still clean up, you know, so a bunch of time before the season starts. But I like what I'm seeing so far. You know, we just got to, you know, some minor things we got to clean up and little things like that, but continue to communicate, especially with all the different faces in there in the mix. And I feel like we can be something special.
5: That's from The Fan in Indianapolis. 1 o'clock Eastern tomorrow, kickoff against the Falcons. The 5-game win streak now snapped for the Indiana Fever, falling in Dallas by 6.
7: The biggest thing is we got to be better on the defensive end of the floor. I think the first matchup, we gave them over 100 points. Gave them 91 here today. You know, they made some really good adjustments. They forced us to guard one-on-one. We've improved on the defensive end, but we've got to continue to grow, you know, in those areas. You know, we got to finish plays. Lexi said it. You know, they were desperate, and we're desperate too, and we got to play like it.
5: That's Fever coach Stephanie White. Indiana next in action in New York against the Liberty tomorrow night. It's a historic race in the nation's capital taking place this weekend in IndyCar, the Freedom 250 on the streets of Washington, D.C. Practice tomorrow morning, qualifying tomorrow evening, and the race at 1 o'clock on Sunday afternoon. Hey, tonight across the state of Indiana, high school football gets underway. It's week one of the season, games around you, starting at 7 o'clock. Nathaniel Finch, Network Indiana.
3: Fox News, I'm Therese Crowley. Vice President J.D. Vance says the Iran war has hit a new phase as Treasury Secretary Bessent maps out economic D-Day to starve Iran of military cash. Then U.S. troops start to rotate out of extended deployments. The aircraft carrier Abraham Lincoln coming home after 9 months at sea and logistics with mail and meals. Kicking off the weekend in Myrtle Beach, President Trump will rally for Senator Darlene Graham's campaign. She's focused on affordability.
8: We're going to have a wonderful rally in Myrtle Beach.
3: Admitting she's not the foreign policy expert her late brother Lindsey was after fumbling a debate question on Taiwan as she takes on Rep. Ralph Norman. Long Friday for jurors coming up in the Lindsey Clancy murder trial. The defense raps on its claim that a man's voice told the nurse to kill her three children. But is she culpable? America is listening to Fox News.
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0: Touring Hamilton County, you're listening to Network Indiana. I'm Jarrett Lewis. Indiana Governor Mike Braun and Noblesville Mayor Chris Jensen assessing flood and storm damage in Noblesville today.
12: Governor Braun and I were able to go down to the Southwest Quad, which is one of the hardest hit areas in our community. Roughly 20 to 25 homes that are really damaged in that area.
0: Serve Indiana already deployed hundreds of volunteers to the area. They're helping people clean out their homes by putting dumpsters in place and placing items to curbs for the street department to come along and pick up. There is still a flood warning out for White and Wabash Rivers today. Power outages falling from their peak of 300,000 over the weekend, but
13: in the Northwest, which is a part that still has 65,000 that have been without electricity, it's getting down to the stuff that's tougher to reconnect.
0: The governor said it's unacceptable that many Hoosiers in Northwest Indiana are still without power. State agencies are taking action to help NIPSCO to get the power back on. If you're getting gas today, the average price in the Hoosier state is at $3.56 a gallon, according to AAA. The national average is back up to $4.10. New court documents are detailing what led up to a Carmel police shooting earlier this month. Ryan Hedrick reports.
19: Jacob Berry's father called the cops and said his son threatened to hurt himself and said he wanted to die suicide by cop. He told officers Jacob had a newly purchased .22 caliber rifle and was driving south along U.S. 31 at 110 miles an hour. A Carmel cop spotted Berry and tried to stop him. Investigators say Jacob got out of his truck, pointed a rifle at the cops, and that's when they shot him. Berry survived, and he's now facing multiple felony charges. Brian Hedrick, Network, Indiana.
0: And the Indiana Fever are back in action tonight. They have the Dallas Wings on the road as they look to stretch their win streak to 6 games. Fever guard Kelsey Mitchell will also try to break a league record for most games, scoring 20 points or more in a row. Right now, she has 20. I'm Jarrett Lewis. 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
14: State Road 10 will close for seal code operations. I'm Rusty Nixon, Max 98.3 FM News. Indiana Department of Transportation maintenance crews will conduct seal code operations on State Road 10 between State Road 23 and State Road 17 starting on or after Monday, August 24th. Scrub seal operations will take place for approximately 2 days during the hours of 6 a.m. to 6 p.m. Motorists should seek alternate routes. The recommended State Road detour is State Road 23, State Road 8, and State Road 17. Work is weather sensitive, so the schedule is subject to change. August 19th, Pullman police were dispatched to Skyline Drive for the report of a domestic fight over chicken nuggets. Officers arrived on scene. They identified Melissa Novak, 53, and Emily Fisher, 27, both of Plymouth. Officers learned that Fisher had eaten a number of chicken nuggets belonging to Novak. A confrontation occurred. As a result, Novak was taken to the Marshall County Jail for domestic battery. Fisher was transported to jail for interfering with the reporting of a crime and criminal mischief. Suspects are considered innocent until proven guilty in a court of law. As summer winds down, Marshall County Traffic Safety Partnership is partnering with the Indiana Criminal Justice Institute to increase patrols and conduct sobriety checkpoints. It's part of the annual Drive Sober or Get Pulled Over National Enforcement Campaign, supported by the National Highway Traffic Safety Administration. Through the Comprehensive Highway Injury Reduction Program, an ICJA initiative that provides federal funding for local traffic safety enforcement, officers statewide will work overtime beginning August 19th through September 7th to identify and stop motorists under the influence of drugs or alcohol. Preliminary data from the Fatality Analysis Reporting System shows nearly 23% of Indiana's traffic fatalities involved alcohol. More than 41% involved drug impairment. In Indiana, it's illegal to drive with a blood alcohol concentration of 0.08 or higher, although drivers can be arrested at any BAC level if an officer believes they're impaired. Have a plan, whether you're driving, riding, or hosting, before drinking. Plan a safe and sober ride home. 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And if you're hosting a gathering, make sure all your guests have a sober ride home. 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City of Plymouth-wide meetings on Monday beginning at 6 p.m. with the Board of Public Works and Safety, followed by the Common Council. Board of Works agenda includes reports from the various department heads, a resolution regarding fire and EMS for West Township, and an easement for Plymouth Foundry. Common Council will hear ordinances fixing salaries for appointed officers and employees, as well as elected officials for 2027, and amending the Aviation Rotary Fund. There'll also be a public hearing on a tax abatement for AK Industries. Both meetings are held in the council chambers on the second floor of the city building. Those attending should enter from the Garrow Street entrance. The meeting will also be live streamed on YouTube at City of Plymouth. I'm Rusty Nixon, Max 98.3 FM News. 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
2: From the Tri-County Weather Center, I'm Bill Banks on All News 1520 WKVI. 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Partly cloudy skies today with a low in the upper 50s. Tomorrow, partly sunny, high 79 with a slight chance of afternoon showers. Tomorrow night, partly cloudy, good chance of showers, low 63. Saturday, mostly sunny and 76. I'm Bill Banks. For your local forecast 24/7, visit WKVI.com.
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2: 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Partly cloudy skies today with a low in the upper 50s. Tomorrow, partly sunny, high 79 with a slight chance of afternoon showers. Tomorrow night, partly cloudy, good chance of showers, low 63. Saturday, mostly sunny and 76. I'm Bill Banks. For your local forecast 24/7, visit WKVI.com.
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14: It all starts tonight at Triton High School as the Trojans take on LaBelle. 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
14: 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It's the Max 98.3 Football Game of the Week. Don't forget, our Saturday morning coaches show starts this week as well. We'll talk to all the area coaches about their Friday night contest. That coming up at 7 a.m. on Saturday. 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I'm Rusty Nixon, Max 98.3 FM, part of the winning team at Kankakee Valley Broadcasting.
3: ABC News, I'm Sherry Preston. After 9 long months at sea, the USS Abraham Lincoln is now heading home. The deployment was only supposed to be between 6 and 7 months, but that mission was extended as the war with Iran went on. Severe weather in the Northeast with reports of waterspouts and possible tornadoes on Long Island, New York. Another law enforcement officer fired after checking up on someone using an automated license plate reader.
4: This is Jim Ryan. That misuse of flock camera data might have gone unnoticed, except that a watchdog group opposed to the technology picked it up. After firing Deputy Rome, Jefferson Parish Sheriff Joe Lapinto has gone to flock to ask,
5: what can we put into their program to make it better for us to be able to see this in the future?
4: He acknowledges that incidents like this one shake public confidence in the technology.
3: A 35-year-old woman under arrest plotting to attack the New York State Capitol building in Albany. FBI agents say she had pledged allegiance to ISIS. This is ABC News. The United States has now deported nearly 2,300 Mexicans to Guatemala and sent dozens more to Honduras. Until the Trump administration, most Mexicans deported from the U.S. were sent back to Mexico. The first flight's taking Haitians who no longer qualify for temporary protected status back in Haiti. They have also now landed. A hearing on a new trial granted for a Texas teenager who's been convicted of murder.
6: The Texas teenager Carmelo Anthony appeared in court Thursday, this time before a new judge as he pushes for a new trial. A jury rejected his claims of self-defense in June and sentenced him to 35 years in prison for killing Austin Metcalf during a confrontation at a high school track meet. Wednesday, the former judge was removed from the case after Anthony's legal team argued he'd enforced overly strict courtroom rules and gave an interview after the trial was over. Dave Packer, ABC News.
3: Prosecutors called the deadly stabbing plain and simple murder. Defense said it was self-defense. I'm Sherry Preston, ABC News.
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0: Touring Hamilton County. You're listening to Network Indiana. I'm Jarrett Lewis. Indiana Governor Mike Braun and Noblesville Mayor Chris Jensen assessing flood and storm damage in Noblesville today.
12: Governor Braun and I were able to go down to the Southwest Quad, which is one of the hardest hit areas in our community. Roughly 20 to 25 homes that are really damaged in that area.
0: Serve Indiana already deployed hundreds of volunteers to the area. They're helping people clean out their homes by putting dumpsters in place and placing items to curbs for the street department to come along and pick up. There is still a flood warning out for White and Wabash Rivers today. Power outages falling from their peak of 300,000 over the weekend, but
13: in the Northwest, which is a part that still has 65,000 that have been without electricity, it's getting down to the stuff that's tougher to reconnect.
0: The governor said it's unacceptable that many Hoosiers in Northwest Indiana are still without power. State agencies are taking action to help NIPSCO to get the power back on. If you're getting gas today, the average price in the Hoosier state is at $3.56 a gallon, according to AAA. The national average is back up to $4.10. New court documents are detailing what led up to a Carmel police shooting earlier this month. Ryan Hedrick reports.
1: Jacob Berry's father called the cops and said his son threatened to hurt himself and said he wanted to die suicide by cop. He told officers Jacob had a newly purchased .22 caliber rifle and was driving south along U.S. 31 at 110 miles an hour. A Carmel cop spotted Berry and tried to stop him. Investigators say Jacob got out of his truck, pointed a rifle at the cops, and that's when they shot him. Berry survived, and he's now facing multiple felony charges. Brian Hedrick, Network, Indiana.
0: And the Indiana Fever are back in action tonight. They have the Dallas Wings on the road as they look to stretch their win streak to 6 games. Fever guard Kelsey Mitchell will also try to break a league record for most games, scoring 20 points or more in a row. Right now, she has 20. I'm Jarrett Lewis. You're listening to Network Indiana.
17: Earlier this week, the town of North Judson experienced a temporary water shutoff. I'm Becca Shepherd for Stark County Family Dentistry from the WKVI Information Center. On Monday, August 17th, the town was without water for approximately 2 hours due to a broken fire hydrant. On Monday, the town had announced that there would be low water pressure while water towers were filling, and that due to that loss, residents of North Judson replaced under a boil water advisory. In the original announcement, the town shared that the testing to confirm water safety again was scheduled to happen today, Friday, August 21st. On Thursday, the town shared that due to an overnight water main break the previous evening, the town needed to extend the current water boil advisory until Friday, August 28th. The town shared that it will continue to provide updates and notify residents if there are any changes. The Indiana Department of Transportation has announced that its maintenance crews will be conducting seal code operations on State Road 10 between State Road 23 and State Road 17 in both Stark and Marshall counties on or after Monday, August 24th. Scrub seal operations will take place for approximately 2 days during the hours of 6 a.m. to 6 p.m. Motorists should seek alternate routes. The recommended state road detour is State Road 23, State Road 8, and State Road 17. This work is weather sensitive, so the schedule is subject to change. A map of the affected area can be found online at WKVI.com. The Pulaski Animal Center announced this week that it is partnering with Monon Vet Clinic and the Bissell Foundation to provide a spay and neuter program for outdoor and feral cats. The clinic is scheduled for October 8th, with space currently available for 4 male cats and 2 female cats. Additional clinic dates are expected to be announced in the future. Those interested can visit the Pulaski Animal Center to complete a form and pay a $25 cash deposit to reserve their spot. Participants will then receive a certificate to take to Monon Vet Clinic, along with the cat on the day of surgery. The $25 deposit is refundable when the cat is either dropped off or picked up at the clinic. The spay and neuter procedures are sponsored by the Pulaski Animal Center, and funding from a benefit ride organized by the Kankakee Valley HOG chapter helped make the community program possible. The announcement shares that the program is intended to help reduce unwanted litters and to address the outdoor and feral cat population in the community. Those interested in the October clinic should visit the Pulaski Animal Center to get a certificate and reserve one of the available spots. The Animal Center says additional dates will be offered for those who are unable to participate in the October 8th clinic. The Stark County Auditor has announced that the Stark County Commissioners will be holding an executive session next week. The session will be held on Friday, August 28th, and is scheduled to begin at 1 p.m. Central Time. In accordance with Indiana law, it has been shared that the purpose of this executive session is for discussion of strategy with respect to the implementation of security systems. As a reminder, executive sessions are not open to the public. WKVI News and Information on the Hour is brought to you by Dr. Andrew Frazier and the staff over at Stark County Family Dentistry in Knox. Now in their location on Highway 35 next to First Source Bank. Their office phone number is 574 574-

0: could help your driving. Science says that stimulating the brain increases alertness. So here's a pop quiz. 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
6: 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Hoosier Ag Today's founder, Gary Troyt, was recently honored with a Farm Broadcaster of the Year Award from our National Association of Farm Broadcasting. A big Texas hats off to you, Gary. 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Congratulations, Gary, on a job well done.
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14: Turning now to funeral arrangements. 95-year-old Virginia May Betty Bope Golding Vogel of Knox passed away August 18th. Services for Betty will be held tomorrow, Saturday, August 22nd, at M.C. Smith Funeral Home in Knox. 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That's in memory of 95-year-old Virginia May Betty Bope Golding Vogel of Knox. Edward John Bow, age 68, passed away August 16th. There will be a visitation held tomorrow, Saturday, August 22nd, from 10 a.m. to noon Central Time, followed by services starting at noon at O'Donnell Funeral Home in North Judson. The family asks that in lieu of flowers, those who wish may make a donation to the Indiana Non-Game Wildlife Fund in memory of 68-year-old Edward John Bow. Remember, you can find complete obituary information online at WKVI.com.
2: From the Tri-County Weather Center, I'm Bill Banks on All News 1520 WKVI. 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Partly cloudy skies today with a low in the upper 50s. Tomorrow, partly sunny, high 79 with a slight chance of afternoon showers. Tomorrow night, partly cloudy, good chance of showers, low 63. Saturday, mostly sunny and 76.

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4: AP News, I'm Ben Thomas. Construction can't continue on President Trump's new White House ballroom, for now at least. Chief Justice John Roberts signed a temporary order as the Supreme Court considers the Trump administration's emergency appeal of lower court rulings. Those ordered a halt to the work because Trump didn't get congressional approval. Meanwhile, in Ohio,
5: Vice President J.D. Vance back in his hometown Friday, stumping for GOP candidates, touting Republican efforts on jobs, and reminding folks about his roots at a steel plant in Middletown, Ohio.
6: But Papaw was a welder in this place for 40 years. And today his grandson stands here as the vice president of these United States. It's an amazing thing.
5: Vance says he and President Trump are fighting for American-born workers while Democrats prefer foreigners.
6: Who do these Democrats put first? Everyone else. You know who the Trump administration puts first? Americans.
5: Vance aiming to boost GOP candidates ahead of the midterms and promote the administration's economic policies. The event also coming as the VP plans to ramp up his travel schedule with more public events and fundraisers. I'm Julie Walker.
4: President Trump says he'll allow more beef imports into the country without higher tariffs for the next 90 days. He says it'll be sold at 25% below current market rates, and that should help consumers. Rural state Republicans are criticizing the plan as harmful to U.S. ranchers. A Texas court slashed a $50 million judgment against InfoWars founder Alex Jones to about $6 million. The judgment was over Jones's false claims, calling the 2012 Sandy Hook school shooting a hoax. On Wall Street, stocks closed higher, trimming losses from a shaky week. The Dow rose more than 517 points. That's about 1%. The S&P rose 0.4%, just its second gain since setting a new high 6 days ago. The NASDAQ also climbed 0.4%. This is AP News. In Britain, a legal judgment has gone against a group of celebrities, including a member of the royal family. Lizzie Knight has details.
7: Prince Harry and six others, including Elton John, have been ordered to pay £9.5 million, or $13 million, to the publisher of Britain's Daily Mail. This follows their failed invasion of privacy case. Justice Matthew Nicklin announced the payment is due by August 28th. The payment is at the upper end of expectations. The group lost a High Court case in London last month, which alleged illegal phone hacking. The publisher denied the claims, and the court found a lack of evidence. The judgment comes as Harry and his family plan to move back to the UK. Harry's legal battles have strained his relationships with his family and the media.
4: The AP's Lizzie Knight reporting from London. With more news at apnews.com. I'm Ben Thomas. Thanks for listening.
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13: Touring Hamilton County, you're listening to Network Indiana. I'm Jarrett Lewis. Indiana Governor Mike Braun and Noblesville Mayor Chris Jensen assessing flood and storm damage in Noblesville today.
14: Governor Braun and I were able to go down to the Southwest Quad, which is one of the hardest hit areas in our community. Roughly 20 to 25 homes that are really damaged in that area.
13: Serve Indiana already deployed hundreds of volunteers to the area. They're helping people clean out their homes by putting dumpsters in place and placing items to curbs for the street department to come along and pick up. There is still a flood warning out for White and Wabash Rivers today. Power outages falling from their peak of 300,000 over the weekend, but
15: in the Northwest, which is a part that still has 65,000 that have been without electricity, it's getting down to the stuff that's tougher to reconnect.
13: The governor said it's unacceptable that many Hoosiers in Northwest Indiana are still without power. State agencies are taking action to help NIPSCO to get the power back on. If you're getting gas today, the average price in the Hoosier state is at $3.56 a gallon, according to AAA. The national average is back up to $4.10. New court documents are detailing what led up to a Carmel police shooting earlier this month. Ryan Hedrick reports.
16: Jacob Berry's father called the cops and said his son threatened to hurt himself and said he wanted to die suicide by cop. He told officers Jacob had a newly purchased .22 caliber rifle and was driving south along U.S. 31 at 110 miles an hour. A Carmel cop spotted Berry and tried to stop him. Investigators say Jacob got out of his truck, pointed a rifle at the cops, and that's when they shot him. Berry survived, and he's now facing multiple felony charges. Brian Hedrick, Network, Indiana.
13: And the Indiana Fever are back in action tonight. They have the Dallas Wings on the road as they look to stretch their win streak to six games. Fever guard Kelsey Mitchell will also try to break a league record for most games, scoring 20 points or more in a row. Right now, she has 20. I'm Jarrett Lewis. 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
0: ABC News, I'm Sherry Preston. After 9 long months at sea, the USS Abraham Lincoln is now heading home. The deployment was only supposed to be between 6 and 7 months, but that mission was extended as the war with Iran went on. Severe weather in the Northeast with reports of waterspouts and possible tornadoes on Long Island, New York. Another law enforcement officer fired after checking up on someone using an automated license plate reader.
1: This is Jim Ryan. That misuse of flock camera data might have gone unnoticed, except that a watchdog group opposed to the technology picked it up. After firing Deputy Rome, Jefferson Parish Sheriff Joe Lapinto has gone to flock to ask,
22: what can we put into their program to make it better for us to be able to see this in the future?
1: He acknowledges that incidents like this one shake public confidence in the technology.
0: A 35-year-old woman under arrest plotting to attack the New York State Capitol building in Albany. FBI agents say she had pledged allegiance to ISIS. This is ABC News. The United States has now deported nearly 2,300 Mexicans to Guatemala and sent dozens more to Honduras. Until the Trump administration, most Mexicans deported from the U.S. were sent back to Mexico. The first flight's taking Haitians who no longer qualify for temporary protected status back in Haiti. They have also now landed. A hearing on a new trial granted for a Texas teenager who's been convicted of murder.
23: The Texas teenager Carmelo Anthony appeared in court Thursday, this time before a new judge as he pushes for a new trial. A jury rejected his claims of self-defense in June and sentenced him to 35 years in prison for killing Austin Metcalf during a confrontation at a high school track meet. Wednesday, the former judge was removed from the case after Anthony's legal team argued he'd enforced overly strict courtroom rules and gave an interview after the trial was over. Dave Packer, ABC News.
0: Prosecutors called the deadly stabbing plain and simple murder. Defense said it was self-defense. I'm Sherry Preston, ABC News.
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13: Touring Hamilton County, you're listening to Network Indiana. I'm Jarrett Lewis. Indiana Governor Mike Braun and Noblesville Mayor Chris Jensen assessing flood and storm damage in Noblesville today.
14: Governor Braun and I were able to go down to the Southwest Quad, which is one of the hardest hit areas in our community. Roughly 20 to 25 homes that are really damaged in that area.
13: Serve Indiana already deployed hundreds of volunteers to the area. They're helping people clean out their homes by putting dumpsters in place and placing items to curbs for the street department to come along and pick up. There is still a flood warning out for White and Wabash Rivers today. Power outages falling from their peak of 300,000 over the weekend, but
15: in the Northwest, which is a part that still has 65,000 that have been without electricity, it's getting down to the stuff that's tougher to reconnect.
13: The governor said it's unacceptable that many Hoosiers in Northwest Indiana are still without power. State agencies are taking action to help NIPSCO to get the power back on. If you're getting gas today, the average price in the Hoosier state is at $3.56 a gallon, according to AAA. The national average is back up to $4.10. New court documents are detailing what led up to a Carmel police shooting earlier this month. Ryan Hedrick reports.
16: Jacob Berry's father called the cops and said his son threatened to hurt himself and said he wanted to die suicide by cop. He told officers Jacob had a newly purchased .22 caliber rifle and was driving south along U.S. 31 at 110 miles an hour. A Carmel cop spotted Berry and tried to stop him. Investigators say Jacob got out of his truck, pointed a rifle at the cops, and that's when they shot him. Berry survived, and he's now facing multiple felony charges. Brian Hedrick, Network, Indiana.
13: And the Indiana Fever are back in action tonight. They have the Dallas Wings on the road as they look to stretch their win streak to 6 games. Fever guard Kelsey Mitchell will also try to break a league record for most games scoring 20 points or more in a row. Right now, she has 20. I'm Jarrett Lewis. You're listening to Network Indiana.
26: Earlier this week, the town of North Judson experienced a temporary water shutoff.
2: I'm Becca Shepherd for Stark County Family Dentistry from the WKVI Information Center. On Monday, August 17th, the town was without water for approximately 2 hours due to a broken fire hydrant. On Monday, the town had announced that there would be low water pressure while water towers were filling, and that due to that loss, residents of North Judson were placed under a boil water advisory. In the original announcement, the town shared that the testing to confirm water safety again was scheduled to happen today, Friday, August 21st. On Thursday, the town shared that due to an overnight water main break the previous evening, the town needed to extend the current water boil advisory until Friday, August 28th. The town shared that it will continue to provide updates and notify residents if there are any changes. The Indiana Department of Transportation has announced that its maintenance crews will be conducting seal coat operations on State Road 10 between State Road 23 and State Road 17 in both Stark and Marshall counties on or after Monday, August 24th. Scrub seal operations will take place for approximately 2 days during the hours of 6 a.m. to 6 p.m. Motorists should seek alternate routes. The recommended state road detour is State Road 23, State Road 8, and State Road 17. This work is weather sensitive, so the schedule is subject to change. A map of the affected area can be found online at WKVI.com. The Pulaski Animal Center announced this week that it is partnering with Monon Vet Clinic and the Bissell Foundation to provide a spay and neuter program for outdoor and feral cats. The clinic is scheduled for October 8th, with space currently available for 4 male cats and 2 female cats. Additional clinic dates are expected to be announced in the future. Those interested can visit the Pulaski Animal Center to complete a form and pay a $25 cash deposit to reserve their spot. Participants will then receive a certificate to take to Monon Vet Clinic, along with the cat on the day of surgery. The $25 deposit is refundable when the cat is either dropped off or picked up at the clinic. The spay and neuter procedures are sponsored by the Pulaski Animal Center, and funding from a benefit ride organized by the Kankakee Valley HOG chapter helped make the community program possible. The announcement shares that the program is intended to help reduce unwanted litters and to address the outdoor and feral cat population in the community. Those interested in the October clinic should visit the Pulaski Animal Center to get a certificate and reserve one of the available spots. The Animal Center says additional dates will be offered for those who are unable to participate in the October 8th clinic. The Stark County Auditor has announced that the Stark County Commissioners will be holding an executive session next week. The session will be held on Friday, August 28th, and is scheduled to begin at 1 p.m. Central Time. In accordance with Indiana law, it has been shared that the purpose of this executive session is for discussion of strategy with respect to the implementation of security systems. As a reminder, executive sessions are not open to the public. WKVI News and information on the hour is brought to you by Dr. Andrew Frazier and the staff over at Stark County Family Dentistry in Knox. Now in their location on Highway 35 next to First Source Bank. 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I'm Becca Shepherd from the WKVI Information Center. 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
4: From the Tri-County Weather Center, I'm Bill Banks on All News 1520 WKVI. 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Partly cloudy skies today with a low in the upper 50s. Tomorrow, partly sunny, high 79 with a slight chance of afternoon showers. Tomorrow night, partly cloudy, good chance of showers, low 63. Saturday, mostly sunny and 76. I'm Bill Banks. For your local forecast 24/7, visit WKVI.com.
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11: Today in school, I learned a lot. In chemistry, I learned that no one likes me. In English, I learned that I'm disgusting. And in physics, I learned that I'm a loser.
12: 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And in gym, I learned that I'm pathetic and a joke. 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
17: 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In chemistry, I learned that no one likes
18: 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And in math, I learned that I'm trash.
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2: 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Services for Betty will be held tomorrow, Saturday, August 22nd, at M.C. Smith Funeral Home in Knox. 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That's in memory of 95-year-old Virginia Mae Betty Bope Golding Vogel of Knox. Edward John Bow, age 68, passed away August 16th. There will be a visitation held tomorrow, Saturday, August 22nd, from 10 a.m. to noon Central Time, followed by services starting at noon at O'Donnell Funeral Home in North Judson. The family asks that in lieu of flowers, those who wish may make a donation to the Indiana Non-Game Wildlife Fund in memory of 68-year-old Edward John Bow. Remember, you can find complete obituary information online at WKVI.com.
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4: From the Tri-County Weather Center, I'm Bill Banks on All News 1520 WKVI. 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Partly cloudy skies today with a low in the upper 50s. Tomorrow, partly sunny, high 79 with a slight chance of afternoon showers. Tomorrow night, partly cloudy, good chance of showers, low 63. Saturday, mostly sunny and 76. I'm Bill Banks. For your local forecast 24/7, visit WKVI.com.
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0: Network Indiana Sports, I'm Nathaniel Finch. That's a wrap from Grand Park in Westfield. Training camp officially over for the Indianapolis Colts. Now, still a few weeks before the NFL season starts, but it's the final time up in Westfield ever for Indianapolis. The last 2 days mark joint practice with the Atlanta Falcons, who Indianapolis plays in a preseason game tomorrow from Lucas Oil Stadium. And star defensive tackle DeForest Buckner says the way this defense finished camp, a huge season could be in store.
1: We put together a solid couple days. I mean, obviously there's things we can still clean up, you know, so a bunch of time before the season starts. But I like what I'm seeing so far. You know, we just got to, you know, some minor things we got to clean up and little things like that, but continue to communicate, especially with all the different faces in there in the mix. And I feel like we can be something special.
0: That's from the Fan in Indianapolis. 1 o'clock Eastern tomorrow, kickoff against the Falcons. The 5-game win streak now snapped for the Indiana Fever, falling in Dallas by 6.
7: The biggest thing is we got to be better on the defensive end of the floor. I think the first matchup, we gave them over 100 points, gave them 91 here today. You know, they made some really good adjustments. They forced us to guard one-on-one. We've improved on the defensive end, but we've got to continue to grow, you know, in those areas. You know, we got to finish plays. Alexi said it. You know, they were desperate, and we're desperate too, and we got to play like it.
0: That's Fever coach Stephanie White. Indiana next in action in New York against the Liberty tomorrow night. It's a historic race in the nation's capital taking place this weekend in IndyCar, the Freedom 250 on the streets of Washington, D.C. Practice tomorrow morning, qualifying tomorrow evening, and the race at 1 o'clock on Sunday afternoon. Hey, tonight across the state of Indiana, high school football gets underway. It's week one of the season, games around you, starting at 7 o'clock. Nathaniel Finch, Network Indiana.
14: News. I'm Therese Crowley. Vice President J.D. Vance says the Iran war has hit a new phase as Treasury Secretary Bessent maps out economic D-Day to starve Iran of military cash. Then U.S. troops start to rotate out of extended deployments. The aircraft carrier Abraham Lincoln coming home after 9 months at sea and logistics with mail and meals. Kicking off the weekend at Myrtle Beach, President Trump will rally for Senator Darlene Graham's campaign. She's focused on affordability.
19: We're going to have a wonderful rally in Myrtle Beach.
14: Admitting she's not the foreign policy expert her late brother Lindsey was after fumbling a debate question on Taiwan as she takes on Rep. Ralph Norman. Long Friday for jurors coming up in the Lindsey Clancy murder trial. The defense raps on its claim that a man's voice told the nurse to kill her 3 children. But is she culpable? America is listening to Fox News.
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13: Touring Hamilton County, you're listening to Network Indiana. I'm Jarrett Lewis. Indiana Governor Mike Braun and Noblesville Mayor Chris Jensen assessing flood and storm damage in Noblesville today.
9: Governor Braun and I were able to go down to the Southwest Quad, which is one of the hardest hit areas in our community. Roughly 20 to 25 homes that are really damaged in that area.
13: Serve Indiana already deployed hundreds of volunteers to the area. They're helping people clean out their homes by putting dumpsters in place and placing items to curbs for the street department to come along and pick up. There is still a flood warning out for White and Wabash Rivers today. Power outages falling from their peak of 300,000 over the weekend, but
10: in the Northwest, which is a part that still has 65,000 that have been without electricity, it's getting down to the stuff that's tougher to reconnect.
13: The governor said it's unacceptable that many Hoosiers in Northwest Indiana are still without power. State agencies are taking action to help NIPSCO to get the power back on. If you're getting gas today, the average price in the Hoosier state is at $3.56 a gallon, according to AAA. The national average is back up to $4.10. New court documents are detailing what led up to a Carmel police shooting earlier this month. Ryan Hedrick reports.
11: Jacob Berry's father called the cops and said his son threatened to hurt himself and said he wanted to die suicide by cop. He told officers Jacob had a newly purchased .22 caliber rifle and was driving south along U.S. 31 at 110 miles an hour. A Carmel cop spotted Berry and tried to stop him. Investigators say Jacob got out of his truck, pointed a rifle at the cops, and that's when they shot him. Berry survived, and he's now facing multiple felony charges. Brian Hedrick, Network, Indiana.
13: And the Indiana Fever are back in action tonight. They have the Dallas Wings on the road as they look to stretch their win streak to 6 games. Fever guard Kelsey Mitchell will also try to break a league record for most games, scoring 20 points or more in a row. Right now, she has 20. I'm Jarrett Lewis. 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
12: State Road 10 will close for seal code operations. I'm Rusty Nixon, Max 98.3 FM News. Indiana Department of Transportation maintenance crews will conduct seal code operations on State Road 10 between State Road 23 and State Road 17 starting on or after Monday, August 24th. Scrub seal operations will take place for approximately 2 days during the hours of 6 a.m. to 6 p.m. Motorists should seek alternate routes. The recommended State Road detour is State Road 23, State Road 8, and State Road 17. Work is weather sensitive, so the schedule is subject to change. August 19th, Pullman police were dispatched to Skyline Drive with a report of a domestic fight over chicken nuggets. Officers arrived on scene. They identified Melissa Novak, 53, and Emily Fisher, 27, both of Plymouth. Officers learned that Fisher had eaten a number of chicken nuggets belonging to Novak. A confrontation occurred. As a result, Novak was taken to the Marshall County Jail for domestic battery. Fisher was transported to jail for interfering with the reporting of a crime and criminal mischief. Suspects are considered innocent until proven guilty in a court of law. As summer winds down, Marshall County Traffic Safety Partnership is partnering with the Indiana Criminal Justice Institute to increase patrols and conduct sobriety checkpoints. It's part of the annual Drive Sober or Get Pulled Over National Enforcement Campaign, supported by the National Highway Traffic Safety Administration. Through the Comprehensive Highway Injury Reduction Program and ICJA initiative that provides federal funding for local traffic safety enforcement, officers statewide will work overtime beginning August 19th through September 7th to identify and stop motorists under the influence of drugs or alcohol. Preliminary data from the Fatality Analysis Reporting System shows nearly 23% of Indiana's traffic fatalities involved alcohol, more than 41% involved drug impairment. In Indiana, it's illegal to drive with a blood alcohol concentration of 0.08 or higher, although drivers can be arrested at any BAC level if an officer believes they're impaired. Have a plan whether you're driving, riding, or hosting before drinking. 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And if you're hosting a gathering, make sure all your guests have a sober ride home. 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City of Plymouth will have meetings on Monday beginning at 6 p.m. with the Board of Public Works and Safety, followed by the Common Council. Board of Works agenda includes reports from the various department heads, a resolution regarding fire and EMS for West Township, and an easement for Plymouth Foundry. Common Council will hear ordinances fixing salaries for appointed officers and employees, as well as elected officials for 2027, and amending the Aviation Rotary Fund. There'll also be a public hearing on a tax abatement for AK Industries. Both meetings are held in the council chambers on the second floor of the city building. Those attending should enter from the Garrow Street entrance. The meeting will also be live streamed on YouTube at City of Plymouth. I'm Rusty Nixon, Max 98.3 FM News. 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
4: From the Tri-County Weather Center, I'm Bill Banks on All News 1520 WKVI. 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Partly cloudy skies today with a low in the upper 50s. Tomorrow, partly sunny, high 79 with a slight chance of afternoon showers. Tomorrow night, partly cloudy, good chance of showers, low 63. Saturday, mostly sunny and 76. I'm Bill Banks. For your local forecast 24/7, visit WKVI.com.
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4: 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Partly cloudy skies today with a low in the upper 50s. Tomorrow, partly sunny, high 79 with a slight chance of afternoon showers. Tomorrow night, partly cloudy, good chance of showers, low 63. Saturday, mostly sunny and 76. I'm Bill Banks. For your local forecast 24/7, visit WKVI.com.
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12: It all starts tonight at Triton High School as the Trojans take on LaVille. 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
12: 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It's the Max 98.3 football game of the week. Don't forget, our Saturday morning coaches show starts this week as well. 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
14: ABC News, I'm Sherry Preston. After 9 long months at sea, the USS Abraham Lincoln is now heading home. The deployment was only supposed to be between 6 and 7 months, but that mission was extended as the war with Iran went on. Severe weather in the Northeast with reports of waterspouts and possible tornadoes on Long Island, New York. Another law enforcement officer fired after checking up on someone using an automated license plate reader.
7: This is Jim Ryan. That misuse of flock camera data might have gone unnoticed, except that a watchdog group opposed to the technology picked it up. After firing Deputy Rome, Jefferson Parish Sheriff Joe Lapinto has gone to flock to ask,
24: what can we put into their program to make it better for us to be able to see this in the future?
7: He acknowledges that incidents like this one shake public confidence in the technology.
14: A 35-year-old woman under arrest plotting to attack the New York State Capitol building in Albany. FBI agents say she had pledged allegiance to ISIS. This is ABC News. The United States has now deported nearly 2,300 Mexicans to Guatemala and sent dozens more to Honduras. Until the Trump administration, most Mexicans deported from the U.S. were sent back to Mexico.
9: The first flight's taking Haitians who no longer qualify for temporary protected status back in Haiti. They have also now landed. A hearing on a new trial granted for a Texas teenager who's been convicted of murder.
19: The Texas teenager Carmelo Anthony appeared in court Thursday, this time before a new judge as he pushes for a new trial. A jury rejected his claims of self-defense in June and sentenced him to 35 years in prison for killing Austin Metcalf during a confrontation at a high school track meet. Wednesday, the former judge was removed from the case after Anthony's legal team argued he'd enforced overly strict courtroom rules and gave an interview after the trial was over. Dave Packer, ABC News.
9: Prosecutors called the deadly stabbing plain and simple murder. Defense said it was self-defense. I'm Sherry Preston, ABC News.
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13: Touring Hamilton County. You're listening to Network Indiana. I'm Jarrett Lewis. Indiana Governor Mike Braun and Noblesville Mayor Chris Jensen assessing flood and storm damage in Noblesville today.
27: Governor Braun and I were able to go down to the Southwest Quad, which is one of the hardest hit areas in our community. Roughly 20 to 25 homes that are really damaged in that area.
13: Serve Indiana already deployed hundreds of volunteers to the area. They're helping people clean out their homes by putting dumpsters in place and placing items to curbs for the street department to come along and pick up. There is still a flood warning out for White and Wabash Rivers today. Power outages falling from their peak of 300,000 over the weekend, but
10: in the Northwest, which is a part that still has 65,000 that have been without electricity, it's getting down to the stuff that's tougher to reconnect.
13: The governor said it's unacceptable that many Hoosiers in Northwest Indiana are still without power. State agencies are taking action to help NIPSCO to get the power back on. If you're getting gas today, the average price in the Hoosier state is at $3.56 a gallon, according to AAA. The national average is back up to $4.10. New court documents are detailing what led up to a Carmel police shooting earlier this month. Ryan Hedrick reports.
11: Jacob Berry's father called the cops and said his son threatened to hurt himself and said he wanted to die suicide by cop. He told officers Jacob had a newly purchased .22 caliber rifle and was driving south along U.S. 31 at 110 miles an hour. A Carmel cop spotted Berry and tried to stop him. Investigators say Jacob got out of his truck, pointed a rifle at the cops, and that's when they shot him. Berry survived, and he's now facing multiple felony charges. Brian Hedrick, Network, Indiana.
13: And the Indiana Fever are back in action tonight. They have the Dallas Wings on the road as they look to stretch their win streak to 6 games. Fever guard Kelsey Mitchell will also try to break a league record for most games, scoring 20 points or more in a row. Right now, she has 20. I'm Jarrett Lewis. You're listening to Network Indiana.
28: Earlier this week, the town of North Judson experienced a temporary water shutoff. I'm Becca Shepherd for Stark County Family Dentistry from the WKVI Information Center. On Monday, August 17th, the town was without water for approximately 2 hours due to a broken fire hydrant. On Monday, the town had announced that there would be low water pressure while water towers were filling, and that due to that loss, residents of North Judson were placed under a boil water advisory. In the original announcement, the town shared that the testing to confirm water safety again was scheduled to happen today, Friday, August 21st. On Thursday, the town shared that due to an overnight water main break the previous evening, the town needed to extend the current water boil advisory until Friday, August 28th. The town shared that it will continue to provide updates and notify residents if there are any changes. The Indiana Department of Transportation has announced that its maintenance crews will be conducting seal code operations on State Road 10 between State Road 23 and State Road 17 in both Stark and Marshall counties on or after Monday, August 24th. Scrub seal operations will take place for approximately 2 days during the hours of 6 a.m. to 6 p.m. Motorists should seek alternate routes. The recommended state road detour is State Road 23, State Road 8, and State Road 17. This work is weather sensitive, so the schedule is subject to change. A map of the affected area can be found online at WKVI.com. The Pulaski Animal Center announced this week that it is partnering with Monon Vet Clinic and the Bissell Foundation to provide a spay and neuter program for outdoor and feral cats. The clinic is scheduled for October 8th, with space currently available for 4 male cats and 2 female cats. Additional clinic dates are expected to be announced in the future. Those interested can visit the Pulaski Animal Center to complete a form and pay a $25 cash deposit to reserve their spot. Participants will then receive a certificate to take to Monon Vet Clinic, along with the cat on the day of surgery. The $25 deposit is refundable when the cat is either dropped off or picked up at the clinic. The spay and neuter procedures are sponsored by the Pulaski Animal Center, and funding from a benefit ride organized by the Kankakee Valley HOG chapter helped make the community program possible. The announcement shares that the program is intended to help reduce unwanted litters and to address the outdoor and feral cat population in the community. Those interested in the October clinic should visit the Pulaski Animal Center to get a certificate and reserve one of the available spots. The Animal Center says additional dates will be offered for those who are unable to participate in the October 8th clinic. The Stark County Auditor has announced that the Stark County Commissioners will be holding an executive session next week. The session will be held on Friday, August 28th, and is scheduled to begin at 1 p.m. Central Time. In accordance with Indiana law, it has been shared that the purpose of this executive session is for discussion of strategy with respect to the implementation of security systems. As a reminder, executive sessions are not open to the public. WKVI News and information on the hour is brought to you by Dr. Andrew Frazier and the staff over at Stark County Family Dentistry in Knox. Now in their location on Highway 35 next to First Source Bank. 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I'm Becca Shepherd from the WKVI Information Center. 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
3: From the Tri-County Weather Center, I'm Bill Banks on All News 1520 WKVI. 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Partly cloudy skies today with a low in the upper 50s. Tomorrow, partly sunny, high 79 with a slight chance of afternoon showers. Tomorrow night, partly cloudy, good chance of showers, low 63. Saturday, mostly sunny and 76. I'm Bill Banks. For your local forecast 24/7, visit WKVI.com.
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16: 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The odds of a child being diagnosed with autism? 1 in 68. 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
1: 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I'm Greg Allen. This is Hoosier Ag Today, brought to you by the Indiana State Fair, always a hit, presented by the Indianapolis Indians. 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

0: 2nd at MC Smith Funeral Home in Knox. The private family gathering will begin at 10 a.m. Central Time, followed by public visitation from 11 a.m. until the time of the 1 p.m. service. That's in memory of 95-year-old Virginia Mae Betty Bope Golding Vogel of Knox. Edward John Bow, age 68, passed away August 16th. There will be a visitation held tomorrow, Saturday, August 22nd, from 10 a.m. to noon Central Time, followed by services starting at noon at O'Donnell Funeral Home in North Judson. The family asks that in lieu of flowers, those who wish may make a donation to the Indiana Non-Game Wildlife Fund in memory of 68-year-old Edward John Bow. Remember, you can find complete obituary information online at WKVI.com.
1: 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Partly cloudy skies today with a low in the upper 50s. Tomorrow, partly sunny, high 79 with a slight chance of afternoon showers. Tomorrow night, partly cloudy, good chance of showers, low 63. Saturday, mostly sunny and 76. I'm Bill Banks. For your local forecast 24/7, visit WKVI.com.
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5: AP News for Friday, August 21st. I'm Ben Thomas. President Trump started his weekend in South Carolina, making a last-minute appeal for Senator Darlene Graham.
6: She only knows how to put America first.
5: Graham's the president's chosen candidate to replace her brother, the late Senator Lindsey Graham. Voters will decide Tuesday between her and Congressman Ralph Norman for the Republican nominee. Earlier, reporters asked the president about the national debt passing $40 trillion.
6: We have tremendous growth, and the way you take care of debt is with growth, and we have tremendous growth. We've never had growth like we have right now. The growth will take care of that very easily.
5: Supreme Court Chief Justice John Roberts says White House ballroom construction can keep going for now. Lower courts had ordered a halt, saying it must have congressional approval. The Trump administration's filed an emergency appeal. And in a Massachusetts court, the defense has rested its case in the murder trial of Lindsay Clancy, charged with strangling her three young children in 2023. Lisa Dwyer reports.
7: Lindsay Clancy's lawyer, Kevin Reddington, does not dispute that she killed her three children, but says she should not be held criminally responsible because she had postpartum psychosis, a rare mental illness linked to the stress, sleep deprivation, and hormonal changes that follow childbirth. Prosecutors have attempted to show that while she was getting treatment, she wasn't suffering from psychosis. For his final witness, Clancy's lawyer called Dr. Philip Resnick, a forensic psychiatrist and expert in filicide, or the killing of a child by a parent. Resnick testified that Clancy
8: was frankly psychotic
7: on the day that she killed her children and was not in control of her actions.
8: It's almost like she was a puppet and someone else was pulling the strings.
7: Dr. Resnick also testified that Clancy suffered from altruistic filicide.
8: In doing what they believe is in the best interest of the children based on their delusional idea.
7: I'm Lisa Dwyer.
5: This is AP News. Fat Marmot Week's coming. Julie Walker explains.
9: Researchers say there wasn't enough snow to keep their burrows warm while they hibernated, causing many of the animals to freeze to death. Researcher Katie Adler.
10: Marmots are hibernators, which means that they spend half the year or even more in the ground, asleep essentially, and they use the summer to get really fat. So they spend that entire time eating. They're looking for predators at the same time, and we look at that trade-off. But they essentially need that time to get fat so that they can use that fat to survive over the winter.
9: To bolster awareness of what's happening, marmot researchers are launching an online contest for the public to vote for their favorite critter. Move over, Fat Bear Week. Fat Marmot Week begins Monday. I'm Julie Walker.
5: The latest through the weekend at APNews.com. I'm Ben Thomas. Thanks for listening.
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4: Touring Hamilton County, you're listening to Network Indiana. I'm Jarrett Lewis. Indiana Governor Mike Braun and Noblesville Mayor Chris Jensen assessing flood and storm damage in Noblesville today.
5: Governor Braun and I were able to go down to the Southwest Quad, which is one of the hardest hit areas in our community. Roughly 20 to 25 homes that are really damaged in that area.
4: Serve Indiana already deployed hundreds of volunteers to the area. They're helping people clean out their homes by putting dumpsters in place and placing items to curbs for the street department to come along and pick up. There is still a flood warning out for White and Wabash Rivers today. Power outages falling from their peak of 300,000 over the weekend, but
6: in the Northwest, which is a part that still has 65,000 that have been without electricity, it's getting down to the stuff that's tougher to reconnect.
4: The governor said it's unacceptable that many Hoosiers in Northwest Indiana are still without power. State agencies are taking action to help NIPSCO to get the power back on. If you're getting gas today, the average price in the Hoosier state is at $3.56 a gallon, according to AAA. The national average is back up to $4.10. New court documents are detailing what led up to a Carmel police shooting earlier this month. Ryan Hedrick reports.
7: Jacob Berry's father called the cops and said his son threatened to hurt himself and said he wanted to die suicide by cop. He told officers Jacob had a newly purchased .22 caliber rifle and was driving south along U.S. 31 at 110 miles an hour. A Carmel cop spotted Berry and tried to stop him. Investigators say Jacob got out of his truck, pointed a rifle at the cops, and that's when they shot him. Berry survived, and he's now facing multiple felony charges. Brian Hedrick, Network, Indiana.
4: And the Indiana Fever are back in action tonight. They have the Dallas Wings on the road as they look to stretch their win streak to 6 games. Fever guard Kelsey Mitchell will also try to break a league record for most games, scoring 20 points or more in a row. Right now, she has 20. I'm Jarrett Lewis. 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
8: State Road 10 will close for seal code operations. I'm Rusty Nixon, Max 98.3 FM News. Indiana Department of Transportation maintenance crews will conduct seal code operations on State Road 10 between State Road 23 and State Road 17 starting on or after Monday, August 24th. Scrub seal operations will take place for approximately 2 days during the hours of 6 a.m. to 6 p.m. Motorists should seek alternate routes. The recommended State Road detour is State Road 23, State Road 8, and State Road 17. Work is weather sensitive, so the schedule is subject to change. August 19th, Pullman police were dispatched to Skyline Drive with a report of a domestic fight over chicken nuggets. Officers arrived on scene. They identified Melissa Novak, 53, and Emily Fisher, 27, both of Plymouth. Officers learned that Fisher had eaten a number of chicken nuggets belonging to Novak. A confrontation occurred. As a result, Novak was taken to the Marshall County Jail for domestic battery. Fisher was transported to jail for interfering with the reporting of a crime and criminal mischief. Suspects are considered innocent until proven guilty in a court of law. As summer winds down, Marshall County Traffic Safety Partnership is partnering with the Indiana Criminal Justice Institute to increase patrols and conduct sobriety checkpoints. It's part of the annual Drive Sober or Get Pulled Over National Enforcement Campaign, supported by the National Highway Traffic Safety Administration. Through the Comprehensive Highway Injury Reduction Program and ICJA initiative that provides federal funding for local traffic safety enforcement, officers statewide will work overtime beginning August 19th through September 7th to identify and stop motorists under the influence of drugs or alcohol. Preliminary data from the Fatality Analysis Reporting System shows nearly 23% of Indiana's traffic fatalities involved alcohol. More than 41% involved drug impairment. In Indiana, it's illegal to drive with a blood alcohol concentration of 0.08 or higher, although drivers can be arrested at any BAC level if an officer believes they're impaired. Have a plan, whether you're driving, riding, or hosting, before drinking. Plan a safe and sober ride home. Don't let someone get behind the wheel if they've been drinking. And if you're hosting a gathering, make sure all your guests have a sober ride home. 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City of Plymouth-wide meetings on Monday beginning at 6 p.m. with the Board of Public Works and Safety, followed by the Common Council. Board of Works agenda includes reports from the various department heads, a resolution regarding fire and EMS for West Township, and an easement for Plymouth Foundry. Common Council will hear ordinances fixing salaries for appointed officers and employees, as well as elected officials for 2027, and amending the Aviation Rotary Fund. There'll also be a public hearing on a tax abatement for AK Industries. Both meetings are held in the council chambers on the second floor of the city building. Those attending should enter from the Garrow Street entrance. The meeting will also be live streamed on YouTube at City of Plymouth. I'm Rusty Nixon, Max 98.3 FM News. 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
17: ABC News, I'm Sherry Preston. After 9 long months at sea, the USS Abraham Lincoln is now heading home. The deployment was only supposed to be between 6 and 7 months, but that mission was extended as the war with Iran went on. Severe weather in the Northeast with reports of water spouts and possible tornadoes on Long Island, New York. Another law enforcement officer fired after checking up on someone using an automated license plate reader.
18: This is Jim Ryan. That misuse of flock camera data might have gone unnoticed, except that a watchdog group opposed to the technology picked it up. After firing Deputy Rome, Jefferson Parish Sheriff Joe Lapinto has gone to flock to ask,
19: what can we put into their program to make it better for us to be able to see this in the future?
18: He acknowledges that incidents like this one shake public confidence in the technology.
17: A 35-year-old woman under arrest plotting to attack the New York State Capitol building in Albany. FBI agents say she had pledged allegiance to ISIS. This is ABC News. The United States has now deported nearly 2,300 Mexicans to Guatemala and sent dozens more to Honduras. Until the Trump administration, most Mexicans deported from the U.S. were sent back to Mexico. The first flight's taking Haitians who no longer qualify for temporary protected status back in Haiti. They have also now landed. A hearing on a new trial granted for a Texas teenager who's been convicted of murder.
20: The Texas teenager Carmelo Anthony appeared in court Thursday, this time before a new judge as he pushes for a new trial. A jury rejected his claims of self-defense in June and sentenced him to 35 years in prison for killing Austin Metcalf during a confrontation at a high school track meet. Wednesday, the former judge was removed from the case after Anthony's legal team argued he'd enforced overly strict courtroom rules and gave an interview after the trial was over. Dave Packer, ABC News.
17: Prosecutors called the deadly stabbing plain and simple murder. Defense said it was self-defense. I'm Sherry Preston, ABC News.
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4: Touring Hamilton County, you're listening to Network Indiana. I'm Jarrett Lewis. Indiana Governor Mike Braun and Noblesville Mayor Chris Jensen assessing flood and storm damage in Noblesville today.
5: Governor Braun and I were able to go down to the Southwest Quad, which is one of the hardest hit areas in our community. Roughly 20 to 25 homes that are really damaged in that area.
4: Serve Indiana already deployed hundreds of volunteers to the area. They're helping people clean out their homes by putting dumpsters in place and placing items to curbs for the street department to come along and pick up. There is still a flood warning out for White and Wabash Rivers today. Power outages falling from their peak of 300,000 over the weekend, but
6: in the Northwest, which is a part that still has 65,000 that have been without electricity, it's getting down to the stuff that's tougher to reconnect.
4: The governor said it's unacceptable that many Hoosiers in Northwest Indiana are still without power. State agencies are taking action to help NIPSCO to get the power back on. If you're getting gas today, the average price in the Hoosier state is at $3.56 a gallon, according to AAA. The national average is back up to $4.10. New court documents are detailing what led up to a Carmel police shooting earlier this month. Ryan Hedrick reports.
7: Jacob Berry's father called the cops and said his son threatened to hurt himself and said he wanted to die suicide by cop. He told officers Jacob had a newly purchased .22 caliber rifle and was driving south along U.S. 31 at 110 miles an hour. A Carmel cop spotted Berry and tried to stop him. Investigators say Jacob got out of his truck, pointed a rifle at the cops, and that's when they shot him. Berry survived, and he's now facing multiple felony charges. Brian Hedrick, Network, Indiana.
4: And the Indiana Fever are back in action tonight. They have the Dallas Wings on the road as they look to stretch their win streak to 6 games. Fever guard Kelsey Mitchell will also try to break a league record for most games, scoring 20 points or more in a row. Right now, she has 20. I'm Jarrett Lewis. You're listening to Network Indiana.
23: Earlier this week, the town of North Judson experienced a temporary water shutoff. I'm Becca Shepherd for Stark County Family Dentistry from the WKVI Information Center. On Monday, August 17th, the town was without water for approximately 2 hours due to a broken fire hydrant. On Monday, the town had announced that there would be low water pressure while water towers were filling, and that due to that loss, residents of North Judson were placed under a boil water advisory. In the original announcement, the town shared that the testing to confirm water safety again was scheduled to happen today, Friday, August 21st. On Thursday, the town shared that due to an overnight water main break the previous evening, the town needed to extend the current water boil advisory until Friday, August 28th. The town shared that it will continue to provide updates and notify residents if there are any changes. The Indiana Department of Transportation has announced that its maintenance crews will be conducting seal code operations on State Road 10 between State Road 23 and State Road 17 in both Stark and Marshall counties on or after Monday, August 24th. Scrub seal operations will take place for approximately 2 days during the hours of 6 a.m. to 6 p.m. Motorists should seek alternate routes. The recommended state road detour is State Road 23, State Road 8, and State Road 17. This work is weather sensitive, so the schedule is subject to change. A map of the affected area can be found online at WKVI.com. The Pulaski Animal Center announced this week that it is partnering with Monon Vet Clinic and the Bissell Foundation to provide a spay and neuter program for outdoor and feral cats. The clinic is scheduled for October 8th, with space currently available for 4 male cats and 2 female cats. Additional clinic dates are expected to be announced in the future. Those interested can visit the Pulaski Animal Center to complete a form and pay a $25 cash deposit to reserve their spot. Participants will then receive a certificate to take to Monon Vet Clinic, along with the cat on the day of surgery. The $25 deposit is refundable when the cat is either dropped off or picked up at the clinic. The spay and neuter procedures are sponsored by the Pulaski Animal Center, and funding from a benefit ride organized by the Kankakee Valley HOG chapter helped make the community program possible. The announcement shares that the program is intended to help reduce unwanted litters and to address the outdoor and feral cat population in the community. Those interested in the October clinic should visit the Pulaski Animal Center to get a certificate and reserve one of the available spots. The Animal Center says additional dates will be offered for those who are unable to participate in the October 8th clinic. The Stark County Auditor has announced that the Stark County Commissioners will be holding an executive session next week. The session will be held on Friday, August 28th and is scheduled to begin at 1 p.m. Central Time. In accordance with Indiana law, it has been shared that the purpose of this executive session is for discussion of strategy with respect to the implementation of security systems. As a reminder, executive sessions are not open to the public. WKVI News and Information on the Hour is brought to you by Dr. Andrew Frazier and the staff over at Stark County Family Dentistry in Knox. Now in their location on Highway 35 next to First Source Bank. Their office phone number is 574-212-2008. I'm Becca Shepherd from the WKVI Information Center. 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
0: 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Partly cloudy skies today with a low in the upper 50s. Tomorrow, partly sunny, high 79 with a slight chance of afternoon showers. Tomorrow night, partly cloudy, good chance of showers, low 63. Saturday, mostly sunny and 76. I'm Bill Banks. For your local forecast 24/7, visit WKVI.com.
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9: Turning now to funeral arrangements. 95-year-old Virginia Mae Betty Bope Golding Vogel of Knox passed away August 18th. Services for Betty will be held tomorrow, Saturday, August 22nd, at M.C. Smith Funeral Home in Knox. 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That's in memory of 95-year-old Virginia Mae Betty Bope Golding Vogel of Knox. Edward John Bow, age 68, passed away August 16th. There will be a visitation held tomorrow, Saturday, August 22nd, from 10 a.m. to noon Central Time, followed by services starting at noon at O'Donnell Funeral Home in North Judson. The family asks that in lieu of flowers, those who wish may make a donation to the Indiana Non-Game Wildlife Fund in memory of 68-year-old Edward John Bow. Remember, you can find complete obituary information online at WKBI.com.
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11: 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Partly cloudy skies today with a low in the upper 50s. Tomorrow, partly sunny, high 79 with a slight chance of afternoon showers. Tomorrow night, partly cloudy, good chance of showers, low 63. Saturday, mostly sunny and 76. I'm Bill Banks. For your local forecast 24/7, visit WKVI.com.
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14: Network Indiana Sports, I'm Nathaniel Finch. That's a wrap from Grand Park in Westfield. Training camp officially over for the Indianapolis Colts. Now, still a few weeks before the NFL season starts, but it's the final time up in Westfield ever for Indianapolis. The last 2 days mark joint practice with the Atlanta Falcons, who Indianapolis plays in a preseason game tomorrow from Lucas Oil Stadium. And star defensive tackle DeForest Buckner says the way this defense finished camp, a huge season could be in store.
15: We put together a solid couple days. I mean, obviously there's things we can still clean up, you know, so a bunch of time before the season starts. But I like what I'm seeing so far. You know, we just got to, you know, some minor things we got to clean up and little things like that, but continue to communicate, especially with all the different faces in there in the mix. And I feel like we can be something special.
14: That's from the Fan in Indianapolis. 1 o'clock Eastern tomorrow, kickoff against the Falcons. The five-game win streak now snapped for the Indiana Fever, falling in Dallas by 6.
3: The biggest thing is we got to be better on the defensive end of the floor. I think the first matchup, we gave them over 100 points. Gave them 91 here today. You know, they made some really good adjustments. They forced us to guard one-on-one. We've improved on the defensive end, but we've got to continue to grow, you know, in those areas. You know, we got to finish plays. Lexi said it. You know, they were desperate, and we're desperate too, and we got to play like it.
14: That's Fever coach Stephanie White. Indiana next in action in New York against the Liberty tomorrow night. It's a historic race in the nation's capital taking place this weekend in IndyCar, the Freedom 250 on the streets of Washington, D.C. Practice tomorrow morning, qualifying tomorrow evening, and the race at 1 o'clock on Sunday afternoon. Hey, tonight across the state of Indiana, high school football gets underway. It's week one of the season, games around you, starting at 7 o'clock. Nathaniel Finch, Network Indiana.
16: Fox News, I'm Therese Crowley. Vice President J.D. Vance says the Iran war has hit a new phase as Treasury Secretary Bessent maps out economic D-Day to starve Iran of military cash. Then U.S. troops start to rotate out of extended deployments. The aircraft carrier Abraham Lincoln coming home after 9 months at sea and logistics with mail and meals. Kicking off the weekend at Myrtle Beach, President Trump will rally for Senator Darlene Graham's campaign. She's focused on affordability.
17: We're going to have a wonderful rally in Myrtle Beach.
16: Admitting she's not the foreign policy expert her late brother Lindsay was after fumbling a debate question on Taiwan as she takes on Rep. Ralph Norman. Long Friday for jurors coming up in the Lindsay Clancy murder trial. The defense raps on its claim that a man's voice told the nurse to kill her three children. But is she culpable? 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
22: Touring Hamilton County. You're listening to Network Indiana. I'm Jarrett Lewis. Indiana Governor Mike Braun and Noblesville Mayor Chris Jensen assessing flood and storm damage in Noblesville today.
23: Governor Braun and I were able to go down to the Southwest Quad, which is one of the hardest hit areas in our community. Roughly 20 to 25 homes that are really damaged in that area.
22: Serve Indiana already deployed hundreds of volunteers to the area. They're helping people clean out their homes by putting dumpsters in place and placing items to curbs for the street department to come along and pick up. There is still a flood warning out for White and Wabash Rivers today. Power outages falling from their peak of 300,000 over the weekend, but
24: in the Northwest, which is a part that still has 65,000 that have been without electricity, it's getting down to the stuff that's tougher to reconnect.
22: The governor said it's unacceptable that many Hoosiers in Northwest Indiana are still without power. State agencies are taking action to help NIPSCO to get the power back on. If you're getting gas today, the average price in the Hoosier state is at $3.56 a gallon, according to AAA. The national average is back up to $4.10. New court documents are detailing what led up to a Carmel police shooting earlier this month. Ryan Hedrick reports.
25: Jacob Berry's father called the cops and said his son threatened to hurt himself and said he wanted to die suicide by cop. He told officers Jacob had a newly purchased .22 caliber rifle and was driving south along U.S. 31 at 110 miles an hour. A Carmel cop spotted Berry and tried to stop him. Investigators say Jacob got out of his truck, pointed a rifle at the cops, and that's when they shot him. Barry survived, and he's now facing multiple felony charges. Brian Hedrick, Network, Indiana.
22: And the Indiana Fever are back in action tonight. They have the Dallas Wings on the road as they look to stretch their win streak to 6 games. Fever guard Kelsey Mitchell will also try to break a league record for most games, scoring 20 points or more in a row. Right now, she has 20. I'm Jarrett Lewis. You're listening to Network Indiana.
0: State Road 10 will close for seal code operations. I'm Rusty Nixon, Max 98.3 FM News. Indiana Department of Transportation maintenance crews will conduct seal code operations on State Road 10 between State Road 23 and State Road 17 starting on or after Monday, August 24th. Scrub seal operations will take place for approximately 2 days during the hours of 6 a.m. to 6 p.m. Motorists should seek alternate routes. The recommended State Road detour is State Road 23, State Road 8, and State Road 17. Work is weather sensitive, so the schedule is subject to change. August 19th, Pullman police were dispatched to Skyline Drive with a report of a domestic fight over chicken nuggets. Officers arrived on scene. They identified Melissa Novak, 53, and Emily Fisher, 27, both of Plymouth. Officers learned that Fisher had eaten a number of chicken nuggets belonging to Novak. A confrontation occurred. As a result, Novak was taken to the Marshall County Jail for domestic battery. Fisher was transported to jail for interfering with the reporting of a crime and criminal mischief. Suspects are considered innocent until proven guilty in a court of law. As summer winds down, Marshall County Traffic Safety Partnership is partnering with the Indiana Criminal Justice Institute to increase patrols and conduct sobriety checkpoints. It's part of the annual Drive Sober or Get Pulled Over National Enforcement Campaign, supported by the National Highway Traffic Safety Administration. Through the Comprehensive Highway Injury Reduction Program and ICJA initiative that provides federal funding for local traffic safety enforcement, officers statewide will work overtime beginning August 19th through September 7th to identify and stop motorists under the influence of drugs or alcohol. Preliminary data from the Fatality Analysis Reporting System shows nearly 23% of Indiana's traffic fatalities involved alcohol, more than 41% involved drug impairment. In Indiana, it's illegal to drive with a blood alcohol concentration of 0.08 or higher, although drivers can be arrested at any BAC level if an officer believes they're impaired. Have a plan whether you're driving, riding, or hosting before drinking. 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And if you're hosting a gathering, make sure all your guests have a sober ride home. 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City of Plymouth will have meetings on Monday beginning at 6 p.m. with the Board of Public Works and Safety, followed by the Common Council. Board of Works agenda includes reports from the various department heads, a resolution regarding fire and EMS for West Township, and an easement for Plymouth Foundry. Common Council will hear ordinances fixing salaries for appointed officers and employees, as well as elected officials for 2027, and amending the Aviation Rotary Fund. There'll also be a public hearing on a tax abatement for AK Industries. Both meetings are held in the council chambers on the second floor of the city building. Those attending should enter from the Garrow Street entrance. The meeting will also be live streamed on YouTube at City of Plymouth. I'm Rusty Nixon, Max 98.3 FM News. 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
1: From the Tri-County Weather Center, I'm Bill Banks on All News 1520 WKVI. 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Partly cloudy skies today with a low in the upper 50s. Tomorrow, partly sunny, high 79 with a slight chance of afternoon showers. Tomorrow night, partly cloudy, good chance of showers, low 63. Saturday, mostly sunny and 76. I'm Bill Banks. For your local forecast 24/7, visit WKVI.com.
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11: 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Partly cloudy skies today with a low in the upper 50s. Tomorrow, partly sunny, high 79 with a slight chance of afternoon showers. Tomorrow night, partly cloudy, good chance of showers, low 63. Saturday, mostly sunny and 76. I'm Bill Banks. For your local forecast 24/7, visit WKVI.com.
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0: It all starts tonight at Triton High School as the Trojans take on LaPille. Our Max 98.3 football game of the week. And new head football coach at LaPille, Matt Thacker, knows what to expect out of Andy Barker's crew from Triton.
3: Yeah, you know, I think their offense, for the most part, is the same. Defense might be a little bit different from last year to this year. But, bottom line is I think they want to get, eight guys in the box. Now, how you want to dress it up is how you want, whatever. But we got to figure that out. And
0: that's tonight. 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It's the Max 98.3 football game of the week. Don't forget, our Saturday morning coaches show starts this week as well. We'll talk to all the area coaches about their Friday night contest. That coming up at 7 a.m. on Saturday. 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I'm Rusty Nixon, Max 98.3 FM, part of the winning team at Kankakee Valley Broadcasting.
14: ABC News, I'm Sherry Preston. After 9 long months at sea, the USS Abraham Lincoln is now heading home. The deployment was only supposed to be between 6 and 7 months, but that mission was extended as the war with Iran went on. Severe weather in the Northeast with reports of waterspouts and possible tornadoes on Long Island, New York. Another law enforcement officer fired after checking up on someone using an automated license plate reader.
15: This is Jim Ryan. That misuse of flock camera data might have gone unnoticed, except that a watchdog group opposed to the technology picked it up. After firing Deputy Rome, Jefferson Parish Sheriff Joe Lapinto has gone to flock to ask,
16: what can we put into their program to make it better for us to be able to see this in the future?
15: He acknowledges that incidents like this one shake public confidence in the technology.
14: A 35-year-old woman under arrest plotting to attack the New York State Capitol building in Albany. FBI agents say she had pledged allegiance to ISIS. This is ABC News. The United States has now deported nearly 2,300 Mexicans to Guatemala and sent dozens more to Honduras. Until the Trump administration, most Mexicans deported from the U.S. were sent back to Mexico. The first flight's taking Haitians who no longer qualify for temporary protected status back in Haiti. They have also now landed. A hearing on a new trial granted for a Texas teenager who's been convicted of murder.
17: The Texas teenager Carmelo Anthony appeared in court Thursday, this time before a new judge as he pushes for a new trial. A jury rejected his claims of self-defense in June and sentenced him to 35 years in prison for killing Austin Metcalf during a confrontation at a high school track meet. Wednesday, the former judge was removed from the case after Anthony's legal team argued he'd enforced overly strict courtroom rules and gave an interview after the trial was over. Dave Packer, ABC News.
14: Prosecutors called the deadly stabbing plain and simple murder. Defense said it was self-defense. I'm Sherry Preston, ABC News.
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1: I'm Jarrett Lewis. Indiana Governor Mike Braun and Noblesville Mayor Chris Jensen assessing flood and storm damage in Noblesville today.
2: Governor Braun and I were able to go down to the Southwest Quad, which is one of the hardest hit areas in our community. Roughly 20 to 25 homes that are really damaged in that area.
1: Serve Indiana already deployed hundreds of volunteers to the area. They're helping people clean out their homes by putting dumpsters in place and placing items to curbs for the street department to come along and pick up. There is still a flood warning out for White and Wabash Rivers today. Power outages falling from their peak of 300,000 over the weekend, but
4: in the Northwest, which is a part that still has 65,000 that have been without electricity, it's getting down to the stuff that's tougher to reconnect.
1: The governor said it's unacceptable that many Hoosiers in Northwest Indiana are still without power. State agencies are taking action to help NIPSCO to get the power back on. If you're getting gas today, the average price in the Hoosier state is at $3.56 a gallon, according to AAA. The national average is back up to $4.10. New court documents are detailing what led up to a Carmel police shooting earlier this month. Ryan Hedrick reports.
5: Jacob Berry's father called the cops and said his son threatened to hurt himself and said he wanted to die suicide. Side by cop, he told officers Jacob had a newly purchased 22 caliber rifle and was driving south along U.S. 31 at 110 miles an hour. A Carmel cop spotted Berry and tried to stop him. Investigators say Jacob got out of his truck, pointed a rifle at the cops, and that's when they shot him. Berry survived, and he's now facing multiple felony charges. Brian Hedrick, Network, Indiana.
1: And the Indiana Fever are back in action tonight. They have the Dallas Wings on the road as they look to stretch their win streak to 6 games. Fever guard Kelsey Mitchell will also try to break a league record for most games, scoring 20 points or more in a row. Right now, she has 20. I'm Jarrett Lewis. You're listening to Network Indiana.
7: Earlier this week, the town of North Judson experienced a temporary water shutoff. I'm Becca Shepherd for Stark County Family Dentistry from the WKVI Information Center. On Monday, August 17th, the town was without water for approximately 2 hours due to a broken fire hydrant. On Monday, the town had announced that there would be low water pressure while water towers were filling, and that due to that loss, residents of North Judson replaced under a boil water advisory. In the original announcement, the town shared that the testing to confirm water safety again was scheduled to happen today, Friday, August 21st. On Thursday, the town shared that due to an overnight water main break the previous evening, the town needed to extend the current water boil advisory until Friday, August 28th. The town shared that it will continue to provide updates and notify residents if there are any changes. The Indiana Department of Transportation has announced that its maintenance crews will be conducting seal code operations on State Road 10 between State Road 23 and State Road 17 in both Stark and Marshall counties on or after Monday, August 24th. Scrub seal operations will take place for approximately 2 days during the hours of 6 a.m. to 6 p.m. Motorists should seek alternate routes. The recommended state road detour is State Road 23, State Road 8, and State Road 17. This work is weather sensitive, so the schedule is subject to change. A map of the affected area can be found online at WKVI.com. The Pulaski Animal Center announced this week that it is partnering with Monon Vet Clinic and the Bissell Foundation to provide a spay and neuter program for outdoor and feral cats. The clinic is scheduled for October 8th, with space currently available for 4 male cats and 2 female cats. Additional clinic dates are expected to be announced in the future. Those interested can visit the Pulaski Animal Center to complete a form and pay a $25 cash deposit to reserve their spot. Participants will then receive a certificate to take to Monon Vet Clinic, along with the cat on the day of surgery. The $25 deposit is refundable when the cat is either dropped off or picked up at the clinic. The spay and neuter procedures are sponsored by the Pulaski Animal Center, and funding from a benefit ride organized by the Kankakee Valley HOG chapter helped make the community program possible. The announcement shares that the program is intended to help reduce unwanted litters and to address the outdoor and feral cat population in the community. Those interested in the October clinic should visit the Pulaski Animal Center to get a certificate and reserve one of the available spots. The Animal Center says additional dates will be offered for those who are unable to participate in the October 8th clinic. The Stark County Auditor has announced that the Stark County Commissioners will be holding an executive session next week. The session will be held on Friday, August 28th, and is scheduled to begin at 1 p.m. Central Time. In accordance with Indiana law, it has been shared that the purpose of this executive session is for discussion of strategy with respect to the implementation of security systems. As a reminder, executive sessions are not open to the public. WKVI News and information on the hour is brought to you by Dr. Andrew Frazier and the staff over at Stark County Family Dentistry in Knox. Now in their location on Highway 35 next to First Source Bank. Their office phone number is 574-212-2008. I'm Becca Shepherd from the WKVI Information Center. 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
11: From the Tri-County Weather Center, I'm Bill Banks on All News 1520 WKVI. 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Partly cloudy skies today with a low in the upper 50s. Tomorrow, partly sunny, high 79 with a slight chance of afternoon showers. Tomorrow night, partly cloudy, good chance of showers, low 63. Saturday, mostly sunny and 76. I'm Bill Banks. For your local forecast 24/7, visit WKVI.com.
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1: 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Partly cloudy skies today with a low in the upper 50s. Tomorrow, partly sunny, high 79 with a slight chance of afternoon showers. Tomorrow night, partly cloudy, good chance of showers, low 63. Saturday, mostly sunny and 76. I'm Bill Banks. For your local forecast 24/7, visit WKVI.com.
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5: AP News for Friday, August 21st. I'm Ben Thomas. President Trump started his weekend in South Carolina, making a last-minute appeal for Senator Darlene Graham.
6: She only knows how to put America first.
5: Graham's the president's chosen candidate to replace her brother, the late Senator Lindsey Graham. Voters will decide Tuesday between her and Congressman Ralph Norman for the Republican nominee. Earlier, reporters asked the president about the national debt passing $40 trillion.
6: We have tremendous growth, and the way you take care of debt is with growth, and we have tremendous growth. We've never had growth like we have right now. The growth will take care of that very easily.
5: Supreme Court Chief Justice John Roberts says White House ballroom construction can keep going for now. Lower courts had ordered a halt, saying it must have congressional approval. The Trump administration's filed an emergency appeal. And in a Massachusetts court, the defense has rested its case in the murder trial of Lindsay Clancy, charged with strangling her three young children in 2023. Lisa Dwyer reports.
7: Lindsay Clancy's lawyer, Kevin Reddington, does not dispute that she killed her three children, but says she should not be held criminally responsible because she had postpartum psychosis, a rare mental illness linked to the stress, sleep deprivation, and hormonal changes that follow childbirth. Prosecutors have attempted to show that while she was getting treatment, she wasn't suffering from psychosis. For his final witness, Clancy's lawyer called Dr. Philip Resnick, a forensic psychiatrist and expert in filicide, or the killing of a child by a parent. Resnick testified that Clancy
8: was frankly psychotic
7: on the day that she killed her children and was not in control of her actions.
8: It was almost like she was a puppet and someone else was pulling the strings.
7: Dr. Resnick also testified that Clancy suffered from altruistic filicide.
8: In doing what they believe is in the best interest of the children based on their delusional idea.
7: I'm Lisa Dwyer.
5: This is AP News. Fat Marmot Week's coming. Julie Walker explains.
9: Researchers say there wasn't enough snow to keep their burrows warm while they hibernated, causing many of the animals to freeze to death. Researcher Katie Adler.
10: Marmots are hibernators, which means that they spend half the year or even more in the ground, asleep essentially, and they use the summer to get really fat. So they spend that entire time eating. They're looking for predators at the same time, and we look at that trade-off. But they essentially need that time to get fat so that they can use that fat to survive over the winter.
9: To bolster awareness of what's happening, marmot researchers are launching an online contest for the public to vote for their favorite critter. Move over, Fat Bear Week. Fat Marmot Week begins Monday. I'm Julie Walker.
5: 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I'm Ben Thomas. Thanks for listening.
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1: Touring Hamilton County, you're listening to Network Indiana. I'm Jarrett Lewis. Indiana Governor Mike Braun and Noblesville Mayor Chris Jensen assessing flood and storm damage in Noblesville today.
2: Governor Braun and I were able to go down to the Southwest Quad, which is one of the hardest hit areas in our community. Roughly 20 to 25 homes that are really damaged in that area.
1: Serve Indiana already deployed hundreds of volunteers to the area. They're helping people clean out their homes by putting dumpsters in place and placing items to curbs for the street department to come along and pick up. There is still a flood warning out for White and Wabash Rivers today. Power outages falling from their peak of 300,000 over the weekend, but
3: in the Northwest, which is a part that still has 65,000 that have been without electricity, it's getting down to the stuff that's tougher to reconnect.
1: The governor said it's unacceptable that many Hoosiers in Northwest Indiana are still without power. State agencies are taking action to help NIPSCO to get the power back on. If you're getting gas today, the average price in the Hoosier state is at $3.56 a gallon, according to AAA. The national average is back up to $4.10. New court documents are detailing what led up to a Carmel police shooting earlier this month. Ryan Hedrick reports.
4: Jacob Berry's father called the cops and said his son threatened to hurt himself and said he wanted to die suicide. Side by cop, he told officers Jacob had a newly purchased 22 caliber rifle and was driving south along U.S. 31 at 110 miles an hour. A Carmel cop spotted Berry and tried to stop him. Investigators say Jacob got out of his truck, pointed a rifle at the cops, and that's when they shot him. Berry survived, and he's now facing multiple felony charges. Brian Hedrick, Network, Indiana.
1: And the Indiana Fever are back in action tonight. They have the Dallas Wings on the road as they look to stretch their win streak to 6 games. Fever guard Kelsey Mitchell will also try to break a league record for most games, scoring 20 points or more in a row. Right now, she has 20. I'm Jarrett Lewis. 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
5: State Road 10 will close for seal coat operations. I'm Rusty Nixon, Max 98.3 FM News. Indiana Department of Transportation maintenance crews will conduct seal coat operations on State Road 10 between State Road 23 and State Road 17 starting on or after Monday, August 24th. Scrub seal operations will take place for approximately 2 days during the hours of 6 a.m. to 6 p.m. Motorists should seek alternate routes. The recommended State Road detour is State Road 23, State Road 8, and State Road 17. Work is weather sensitive, so the schedule is subject to change. August 19th, Pullman police were dispatched to Skyline Drive with a report of a domestic fight over chicken nuggets. Officers arrived on scene. They identified Melissa Novak, 53, and Emily Fisher, 27, both of Plymouth. Officers learned that Fisher had eaten a number of chicken nuggets belonging to Novak. A confrontation occurred. As a result, Novak was taken to the Marshall County Jail for domestic battery. Fisher was transported to jail for interfering with the reporting of a crime and criminal mischief. Suspects are considered innocent until proven guilty in a court of law. As summer winds down, Marshall County Traffic Safety Partnership is partnering with the Indiana Criminal Justice Institute to increase patrols and conduct sobriety checkpoints. It's part of the annual Drive Sober or Get Pulled Over National Enforcement Campaign, supported by the National Highway Traffic Safety Administration. Through the Comprehensive Highway Injury Reduction Program and ICJA initiative that provides federal funding for local traffic safety enforcement, officers statewide will work overtime beginning August 19th through September 7th to identify and stop motorists under the influence of drugs or alcohol. Preliminary data from the fatality analysis reporting system shows nearly 23% of Indiana's traffic fatalities involved alcohol, more than 41% involved drug impairment. In Indiana, it's illegal to drive with a blood alcohol concentration of 0.08 or higher, although drivers can be arrested at any BAC level if an officer believes they're impaired. Have a plan, whether you're driving, riding, or hosting, before drinking. Plan a safe and sober ride home. Don't let someone get behind the wheel if they've been drinking. And if you're hosting a gathering, make sure all your guests have a sober ride home. You see an impaired driver, call 911. Traffic Safety Administration information on impaired driving, you can visit www.nhtsa.gov. City of Plymouth will have meetings on Monday beginning at 6 p.m. with the Board of Public Works and Safety, followed by the Common Council. Board of Works agenda includes reports from the various department heads, a resolution regarding fire and EMS for West Township, and an easement for Plymouth Foundry. Common Council will hear ordinances fixing salaries for appointed officers and employees, as well as elected officials for 2027, and amending the Aviation Rotary Fund. There'll also be a public hearing on a tax abatement for AK Industries. Both meetings are held in the council chambers on the second floor of the city building. Those attending should enter from the Garrow Street entrance. The meeting will also be live streamed on YouTube at City of Plymouth. I'm Rusty Nixon, Max 98.3 FM News. 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
14: ABC News, I'm Sherry Preston. After 9 long months at sea, the USS Abraham Lincoln is now heading home. The deployment was only supposed to be between 6 and 7 months, but that mission was extended as the war with Iran went on. Severe weather in the Northeast with reports of waterspouts and possible tornadoes on Long Island, New York. Another law enforcement officer fired after checking up on someone using an automated license plate reader.
15: This is Jim Ryan. That misuse of flock camera data might have gone unnoticed, except that a watchdog group opposed to the technology picked it up. After firing Deputy Rome, Jefferson Parish Sheriff Joe Lapinto has gone to flock to ask,
16: what can we put into their program to make it better for us to be able to see this in the future?
15: He acknowledges that incidents like this one shake public confidence in the technology.
14: A 35-year-old woman under arrest plotting to attack the New York State Capitol building in Albany. FBI agents say she had pledged allegiance to ISIS. This is ABC News. The United States has now deported nearly 2,300 Mexicans to Guatemala and sent dozens more to Honduras. Until the Trump administration, most Mexicans deported from the U.S. were sent back to Mexico. The first flight's taking Haitians who no longer qualify for temporary protected status back in Haiti. They have also now landed. A hearing on a new trial granted for a Texas teenager who's been convicted of murder.
17: The Texas teenager Carmelo Anthony appeared in court Thursday, this time before a new judge as he pushes for a new trial. A jury rejected his claims of self-defense in June and sentenced him to 35 years in prison for killing Austin Metcalf during a confrontation at a high school track meet. Wednesday, the former judge was removed from the case after Anthony's legal team argued he'd enforced overly strict courtroom rules and gave an interview after the trial was over. Dave Packer, ABC News.
14: Prosecutors called the deadly stabbing plain and simple murder. Defense said it was self-defense. I'm Sherry Preston, ABC News.
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1: Touring Hamilton County, you're listening to Network Indiana. I'm Jarrett Lewis. Indiana Governor Mike Braun and Noblesville Mayor Chris Jensen assessing flood and storm damage in Noblesville today.
2: Governor Braun and I were able to go down to the Southwest Quad, which is one of the hardest hit areas in our community. Roughly 20 to 25 homes that are really damaged in that area.
1: Serve Indiana already deployed hundreds of volunteers to the area. They're helping people clean out their homes by putting dumpsters in place and placing items to curbs for the street department to come along and pick up. There is still a flood warning out for White and Wabash Rivers today. Power outages falling from their peak of 300,000 over the weekend, but
3: in the Northwest, which is a part that still has 65,000 that have been without electricity, it's getting down to the stuff that's tougher to reconnect.
1: The governor said it's unacceptable that many Hoosiers in Northwest Indiana are still without power. State agencies are taking action to help NIPSCO to get the power back on. If you're getting gas today, the average price in the Hoosier state is at $3.56 a gallon, according to AAA. The national average is back up to $4.10. New court documents are detailing what led up to a Carmel police shooting earlier this month. Ryan Hedrick reports.
4: Jacob Berry's father called the cops and said his son threatened to hurt himself and said he wanted to die suicide by cop. He told officers Jacob had a newly purchased .22 caliber rifle and was driving south along U.S. 31 at 110 miles an hour. A Carmel cop spotted Berry and tried to stop him. Investigators say Jacob got out of his truck, pointed a rifle at the cops, and that's when they shot him. Berry survived, and he's now facing multiple felony charges. Brian Hedrick, Network, Indiana.
1: And the Indiana Fever are back in action tonight. They have the Dallas Wings on the road as they look to stretch their win streak to 6 games. Fever guard Kelsey Mitchell will also try to break a league record for most games, scoring 20 points or more in a row. Right now, she has 20. I'm Jarrett Lewis. You're listening to Network Indiana.
21: Earlier this week, the town of North Judson experienced a temporary water shutoff. I'm Becca Shepherd for Stark County Family Dentistry from the WKVI Information Center. On Monday, August 17th, the town was without water for approximately 2 hours due to a broken fire hydrant. On Monday, the town had announced that there would be low water pressure while water towers were filling, and that due to that loss, residents of North Judson were placed under a boil water advisory. In the original announcement, the town shared that the testing to confirm water safety again was scheduled to happen today, Friday, August 21st. On Thursday, the town shared that due to an overnight water main break the previous evening, the town needed to extend the current water boil advisory until Friday, August 28th. The town shared that it will continue to provide updates and notify residents if there are any changes. The Indiana Department of Transportation has announced that its maintenance crews will be conducting seal coat operations on State Road 10 between State Road 23 and State Road 17 in both Stark and Marshall counties on or after Monday, August 24th. Scrub seal operations will take place for approximately 2 days during the hours of 6 a.m. to 6 p.m. Motorists should seek alternate routes. The recommended state road detour is State Road 23, State Road 8, and State Road 17. This work is weather sensitive, so the schedule is subject to change. A map of the affected area can be found online at WKVI.com. The Pulaski Animal Center announced this week that it is partnering with Monon Vet Clinic and the Bissell Foundation to provide a spay and neuter program for outdoor and feral cats. The clinic is scheduled for October 8th, with space currently available for 4 male cats and 2 female cats. Additional clinic dates are expected to be announced in the future. Those interested can visit the Pulaski Animal Center to complete a form and pay a $25 cash deposit to reserve their spot. Participants will then receive a certificate to take to Monon Vet Clinic, along with the cat on the day of surgery. The $25 deposit is refundable when the cat is either dropped off or picked up at the clinic. The spay and neuter procedures are sponsored by the Pulaski Animal Center, and funding from a benefit ride organized by the Kankakee Valley HOG chapter helped make the community program possible. The announcement shares that the program is intended to help reduce unwanted litters and to address the outdoor and feral cat population in the community. Those interested in the October clinic should visit the Pulaski Animal Center to get a certificate and reserve one of the available spots. The Animal Center says additional dates will be offered for those who are unable to participate in the October 8th clinic. The Stark County Auditor has announced that the Stark County Commissioners will be holding an executive session next week. The session will be held on Friday, August 28th, and is scheduled to begin at 1 p.m. Central Time. In accordance with Indiana law, it has been shared that the purpose of this executive session is for discussion of strategy with respect to the implementation of security systems. As a reminder, executive sessions are not open to the public. WKVI News and Information on the Hour is brought to you by Dr. Andrew Frazier and the staff over at Stark County Family Dentistry in Knox. Now in their location on Highway 35 next to First Source Bank. 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I'm Becca Shepherd from the WKVI Information Center. 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
0: From the Tri-County Weather Center, I'm Bill Banks on All News 1520 WKVI. 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Partly cloudy skies today with a low in the upper 50s. Tomorrow, partly sunny, high 79 with a slight chance of afternoon showers. Tomorrow night, partly cloudy, good chance of showers, low 63. Saturday, mostly sunny and 76. I'm Bill Banks. For your local forecast 24/7, visit WKVI.com.
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24: This is Ty Higgins from the Ohio AgNet. Hoosier Ag Today's founder Gary Truitt recently was honored with the Farm Broadcaster of the Year Award from our National Association of Farm Broadcasting. Gary was really surprised by the honor, but I can tell you many of us weren't. Gary's work for agriculture goes far outside his Indiana borders. 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Congratulations, Gary.
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7: 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Congratulations, Gary, on a job well done.
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21: Turning now to funeral arrangements. 95-year-old Virginia Mae Betty Bope Golding Vogel of Knox passed away August 18th. Services for Betty will be held tomorrow, Saturday, August 22nd, at M.C. 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That's in memory of 95-year-old Virginia Mae Betty Bope Golding Vogel of Knox. Edward John Bow, age 68, passed away August 16th. There will be a visitation held tomorrow, Saturday, August 22nd, from 10 a.m. to noon Central Time, followed by services starting at noon at O'Donnell Funeral Home in North Judson. The family asks that in lieu of flowers, those who wish may make a donation to the Indiana Non-Game Wildlife Fund in memory of 68-year-old Edward John Bow. Remember, you can find complete obituary information online at WKVI.com.
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0: 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Partly cloudy skies today with a low in the upper 50s. Tomorrow, partly sunny, high 79 with a slight chance of afternoon showers. Tomorrow night, partly cloudy, good chance of showers, low 63. Saturday, mostly sunny and 76. I'm Bill Banks. For your local forecast 24/7, visit WKVI.com.
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10: Network Indiana Sports, I'm Nathaniel Finch. That's a wrap from Grand Park in Westfield. Training camp officially over for the Indianapolis Colts. Now, still a few weeks before the NFL season starts, but it's the final time up in Westfield ever for Indianapolis. The last 2 days mark joint practice with the Atlanta Falcons, who Indianapolis plays in a preseason game tomorrow from Lucas Oil Stadium. And star defensive tackle DeForest Buckner says the way this defense finished camp, a huge season could be in store.
12: We put together a solid couple days. I mean, obviously there's things we can still clean up, you know, so a bunch of time before the season starts. But I like what I'm seeing so far. You know, we just got to, you know, some minor things we got to clean up and little things like that, but continue to communicate, especially with all the different faces in there in the mix. And I feel like we can be something special.
10: That's from The Fan in Indianapolis. 1 o'clock Eastern tomorrow, kickoff against the Falcons. The 5-game win streak now snapped for the Indiana Fever, falling in Dallas by 6.
14: The biggest thing is we got to be better on the defensive end of the floor. I think the first matchup, we gave them over 100 points. Gave them 91 here today. You know, they made some really good adjustments. They forced us to guard one-on-one. We've improved on the defensive end, but we've got to continue to grow, you know, in those areas. You know, we got to finish plays. Lexi said it. You know, they were desperate, and we're desperate too, and we got to play like it.
10: That's Fever coach Stephanie White. Indiana next in action in New York against the Liberty tomorrow night. It's a historic race in the nation's capital taking place this weekend in IndyCar, the Freedom 250 on the streets of Washington, D.C. Practice tomorrow morning, qualifying tomorrow evening, and the race at 1 o'clock on Sunday afternoon. Hey, tonight across the state of Indiana, high school football gets underway. It's week one of the season, games around you, starting at 7 o'clock. Nathaniel Finch, Network Indiana.
15: Fox News, I'm Therese Crowley. Vice President J.D. Vance says the Iran war has hit a new phase as Treasury Secretary Bessent maps out economic D-Day to starve Iran of military cash. Then U.S. troops start to rotate out of extended deployments. The aircraft carrier Abraham Lincoln coming home after 9 months at sea and logistics with mail and meals. Kicking off the weekend at Myrtle Beach, President Trump will rally for Senator Darlene Graham's campaign. She's focused on affordability.
16: We're going to have a wonderful rally in Myrtle Beach.
15: Admitting she's not the foreign policy expert her late brother Lindsey was after fumbling a debate question on Taiwan as she takes on Rep. Ralph Norman. Long Friday for jurors coming up in the Lindsey Clancy murder trial. The defense raps on its claim that a man's voice told the nurse to kill her 3 children. But is she culpable? 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
1: 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You're listening to Network Indiana. I'm Jarrett Lewis. Indiana Governor Mike Braun and Noblesville Mayor Chris Jensen assessing flood and storm damage in Noblesville today.
2: Governor Braun and I were able to go down to the Southwest Quad, which is one of the hardest hit areas in our community. Roughly 20 to 25 homes that are really damaged in that area.
1: Serve Indiana already deployed hundreds of volunteers to the area. They're helping people clean out their homes by putting dumpsters in place and placing items to curbs for the street department to come along and pick up. There is still a flood warning out for White and Wabash Rivers today. Power outages falling from their peak of 300,000 over the weekend, but
3: in the Northwest, which is a part that still has 65,000 that have been without electricity, it's getting down to the stuff that's tougher to reconnect.
1: The governor said it's unacceptable that many Hoosiers in Northwest Indiana are still without power. State agencies are taking action to help NIPSCO to get the power back on. If you're getting gas today, the average price in the Hoosier state is at $3.56 a gallon, according to AAA. The national average is back up to $4.10. New court documents are detailing what led up to a Carmel police shooting earlier this month. Ryan Hedrick reports.
4: Jacob Berry's father called the cops and said his son threatened to hurt himself and said he wanted to die suicide by cop. He told officers Jacob had a newly purchased .22 caliber rifle and was driving south along U.S. 31 at 110 miles an hour. A Carmel cop spotted Berry and tried to stop him. Investigators say Jacob got out of his truck, pointed a rifle at the cops, and that's when they shot him. Berry survived, and he's now facing multiple felony charges. Brian Hedrick, Network, Indiana.
1: And the Indiana Fever are back in action tonight. They have the Dallas Wings on the road as they look to stretch their win streak to 6 games. Fever guard Kelsey Mitchell will also try to break a league record for most games, scoring 20 points or more in a row. Right now, she has 20. I'm Jarrett Lewis. 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
6: State Road 10 will close for seal code operations. I'm Rusty Nixon, Max 98.3 FM News. Indiana Department of Transportation maintenance crews will conduct seal code operations on State Road 10 between State Road 23 and State Road 17 starting on or after Monday, August 24th. Scrub seal operations will take place for approximately 2 days during the hours of 6 a.m. to 6 p.m. Motorists should seek alternate routes. The recommended State Road detour is State Road 23, State Road 8, and State Road 17. Work is weather sensitive, so the schedule is subject to change. August 19th, Pullman police were dispatched to Skyline Drive with a report of a domestic fight over chicken nuggets. Officers arrived on scene. They identified Melissa Novak, 53, and Emily Fisher, 27, both of Plymouth. Officers learned that Fisher had eaten a number of chicken nuggets belonging to Novak. A confrontation occurred. As a result, Novak was taken to the Marshall County Jail for domestic battery. Fisher was transported to jail for interfering with the reporting of a crime and criminal mischief. Suspects are considered innocent until proven guilty in a court of law. As summer winds down, Marshall County Traffic Safety Partnership is partnering with the Indiana Criminal Justice Institute to increase patrols and conduct sobriety checkpoints. It's part of the annual Drive Sober or Get Pulled Over National Enforcement Campaign, supported by the National Highway Traffic Safety Administration. Through the Comprehensive Highway Injury Reduction Program and ICJA initiative that provides federal funding for local traffic safety enforcement, officers statewide will work overtime beginning August 19th through September 7th to identify and stop motorists under the influence of drugs or alcohol. Preliminary data from the Fatality Analysis Reporting System shows nearly 23% of Indiana's traffic fatalities involved alcohol, more than 41% involved drug impairment. In Indiana, it's illegal to drive with a blood alcohol concentration of 0.08 or higher, although drivers can be arrested at any BAC level if an officer believes they're impaired. Have a plan, whether you're driving, riding, or hosting, before drinking. Plan a safe and sober ride home. Don't let someone get behind the wheel if they've been drinking. And if you're hosting a gathering, make sure all your guests have a sober ride home. You see an impaired driver, call 911. Traffic Safety Administration information on impaired driving, you can visit www.nhtsa.gov. City of Plymouth will have meetings on Monday beginning at 6 p.m. with the Board of Public Works and Safety, followed by the Common Council. Board of Works agenda includes reports from the various department heads, a resolution regarding fire and EMS for West Township, and an easement for Plymouth Foundry. Common Council will hear ordinances fixing salaries for appointed officers and employees, as well as elected officials for 2027, and amending the Aviation Rotary Fund. There'll also be a public hearing on a tax abatement for AK Industries. Both meetings are held in the council chambers on the second floor of the city building. Those attending should enter from the Garrow Street entrance. The meeting will also be live streamed on YouTube at City of Plymouth. I'm Rusty Nixon, Max 98.3 FM News. 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
0: 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Partly cloudy skies today with a low in the upper 50s. Tomorrow, partly sunny, high 79 with a slight chance of afternoon showers. Tomorrow night, partly cloudy, good chance of showers, low 63. Saturday, mostly sunny and 76. I'm Bill Banks. For your local forecast 24/7, visit WKVI.com.
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21: Wow, yeah, since the storm, it's been crazy busy for us. 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
0: 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Partly cloudy skies today with a low in the upper 50s. Tomorrow, partly sunny, high 79 with a slight chance of afternoon showers. Tomorrow night, partly cloudy, good chance of showers, low 63. Saturday, mostly sunny and 76. I'm Bill Banks. For your local forecast 24/7, visit WKVI.com.
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6: It all starts tonight at Triton High School as the Trojans take on LaVille. 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
6: 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Don't forget, our Saturday morning coaches show starts this week as well. 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I'm Rusty Nixon, Max 98.3 FM, part of the winning team at Kankakee Valley Broadcasting.
14: ABC News, I'm Sherry Preston. After 9 long months at sea, the USS Abraham Lincoln is now heading home. The deployment was only supposed to be between 6 and 7 months, but that mission was extended as the war with Iran went on. Severe weather in the Northeast with reports of waterspouts and possible tornadoes on Long Island, New York. Another law enforcement officer fired after checking up on someone using an automated license plate reader.
15: This is Jim Ryan. That misuse of flock camera data might have gone unnoticed, except that a watchdog group opposed to the technology picked it up. After firing Deputy Rome, Jefferson Parish Sheriff Joe LoPinto has gone to flock to ask,
16: what can we put into their program to make it better for us to be able to see this in the future?
15: He acknowledges that incidents like this one shake public confidence in the technology.
14: A 35-year-old woman under arrest plotting to attack the New York State Capitol building in Albany. FBI agents say she had pledged allegiance to ISIS. This is ABC News. The United States has now deported nearly 2,300 Mexicans to Guatemala and sent dozens more to Honduras. Until the Trump administration, most Mexicans deported from the U.S. were sent back to Mexico. The first flight's taking Haitians who no longer qualify for temporary protected status back in Haiti. They have also now landed. A hearing on a new trial granted for a Texas teenager who's been convicted of murder.
17: The Texas teenager Carmelo Anthony appeared in court Thursday, this time before a new judge as he pushes for a new trial. A jury rejected his claims of self-defense in June and sentenced him to 35 years in prison for killing Austin Metcalf during a confrontation at a high school track meet. Wednesday, the former judge was removed from the case after Anthony's legal team argued he'd enforced overly strict courtroom rules and gave an interview after the trial was over. Dave Packer, ABC News.
14: Prosecutors called the deadly stabbing plain and simple murder. Defense said it was self-defense. I'm Sherry Preston, ABC News.
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1: Touring Hamilton County, you're listening to Network Indiana. I'm Jarrett Lewis. Indiana Governor Mike Braun and Noblesville Mayor Chris Jensen assessing flood and storm damage in Noblesville today.
22: Governor Braun and I were able to go down to the Southwest Quad, which is one of the hardest hit areas in our community. Roughly 20 to 25 homes that are really damaged in that area.
1: Serve Indiana already deployed hundreds of volunteers to the area. They're helping people clean out their homes by putting dumpsters in place and placing items to curbs for the street department to come along and pick up. There is still a flood warning out for White and Wabash Rivers today. Power outages falling from their peak of 300,000 over the weekend, but
26: in the Northwest, which is a part that still has 65,000 that have been without electricity, it's getting down to the stuff that's tougher to reconnect.
1: The governor said it's unacceptable that many Hoosiers in Northwest Indiana are still without power. State agencies are taking action to help NIPSCO to get the power back on. If you're getting gas today, the average price in the Hoosier state is at $3.56 a gallon, according to AAA. The national average is back up to $4.10. New court documents are detailing what led up to a Carmel police shooting earlier this month. Ryan Hedrick reports.
4: Jacob Berry's father called the cops and said his son threatened to hurt himself and said he wanted to die suicide. Side by cop, he told officers Jacob had a newly purchased 22 caliber rifle and was driving south along U.S. 31 at 110 miles an hour. A Carmel cop spotted Berry and tried to stop him. Investigators say Jacob got out of his truck, pointed a rifle at the cops, and that's when they shot him. Berry survived, and he's now facing multiple felony charges. Brian Hedrick, Network, Indiana.
1: And the Indiana Fever are back in action tonight. They have the Dallas Wings on the road as they look to stretch their win streak to 6 games. Fever guard Kelsey Mitchell will also try to break a league record for most games, scoring 20 points or more in a row. Right now, she has 20. I'm Jarrett Lewis. You're listening to Network Indiana.
27: Earlier this week, the town of North Judson experienced a temporary water shutoff. I'm Becca Shepherd for Stark County Family Dentistry from the WKVI Information Center. On Monday, August 17th, the town was without water for approximately 2 hours due to a broken fire hydrant. On Monday, the town had announced that there would be low water pressure while water towers were filling, and that due to that loss, residents of North Judson were placed under a boil water advisory. In the original announcement, the town shared that the testing to confirm water safety again was scheduled to happen today, Friday, August 21st. On Thursday, the town shared that due to an overnight water main break the previous evening, the town needed to extend the current water boil advisory until Friday, August 28th. The town shared that it will continue to provide updates and notify residents if there are any changes. The Indiana Department of Transportation has announced that its maintenance crews will be conducting seal code operations on State Road 10 between State Road 23 and State Road 17 in both Stark and Marshall counties on or after Monday, August 24th. Scrub seal operations will take place for approximately 2 days during the hours of 6 a.m. to 6 p.m. Motorists should seek alternate routes. The recommended state road detour is State Road 23, State Road 8, and State Road 17. This work is weather sensitive, so the schedule is subject to change. A map of the affected area can be found online at WKVI.com. The Pulaski Animal Center announced this week that it is partnering with Monon Vet Clinic and the Bissell Foundation to provide a spay and neuter program for outdoor and feral cats. The clinic is scheduled for October 8th, with space currently available for 4 male cats and 2 female cats. Additional clinic dates are expected to be announced in the future. Those interested can visit the Pulaski Animal Center to complete a form and pay a $25 cash deposit to reserve their spot. Participants will then receive a certificate to take to Monon Vet Clinic, along with the cat on the day of surgery. The $25 deposit is refundable when the cat is either dropped off or picked up at the clinic. The spay and neuter procedures are sponsored by the Pulaski Animal Center, and funding from a benefit ride organized by the Kankakee Valley HOG chapter helped make the community program possible. The announcement shares that the program is intended to help reduce unwanted litters and to address the outdoor and feral cat population in the community. Those interested in the October clinic should visit the Pulaski Animal Center to get a certificate and reserve one of the available spots. The Animal Center says additional dates will be offered for those who are unable to participate in the October 8th clinic. The Stark County Auditor has announced that the Stark County Commissioners will be holding an executive session next week. The session will be held on Friday, August 28th, and is scheduled to begin at 1 p.m. Central Time. In accordance with Indiana law, it has been shared that the purpose of this executive session is for discussion of strategy with respect to the implementation of security systems. As a reminder, executive sessions are not open to the public. WKVI News and Information on the Hour is brought to you by Dr. Andrew Frazier and the staff over at Stark County Family Dentistry in Knox. Now in their location on Highway 35 next to First Source Bank. 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I'm Becca Shepherd from the WKVI Information Center. 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
0: From the Tri-County Weather Center, I'm Bill Banks on All News 1520 WKVI. 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Partly cloudy skies today with a low in the upper 50s. Tomorrow, partly sunny, high 79 with a slight chance of afternoon showers. Tomorrow night, partly cloudy, good chance of showers, low 63. Saturday, mostly sunny and 76. I'm Bill Banks. For your local forecast 24/7, visit WKVI.com.
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0: where John Bao, age 68, passed away August 16th. There will be a visitation held tomorrow, Saturday, August 22nd, from 10 a.m. to noon Central Time, followed by services starting at noon at O'Donnell Funeral Home in North Judson. The family asks that in lieu of flowers, those who wish may make a donation to the Indiana Non-Game Wildlife Fund in memory of 68-year-old Edward John Bao. Remember, you can find complete obituary information online at WKVI.com.
1: 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Partly cloudy skies today with a low in the upper 50s. Tomorrow, partly sunny, high 79 with a slight chance of afternoon showers. Tomorrow night, partly cloudy, good chance of showers, low 63. Saturday, mostly sunny and 76. I'm Bill Banks. For your local forecast 24/7, visit WKVI.com.
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5: AP News for Friday, August 21st. I'm Ben Thomas. President Trump started his weekend in South Carolina, making a last-minute appeal for Senator Darlene Graham.
6: She only knows how to put America first.
5: Graham's the president's chosen candidate to replace her brother, the late Senator Lindsey Graham. Voters will decide Tuesday between her and Congressman Ralph Norman for the Republican nominee. Earlier, reporters asked the president about the national debt passing $40 trillion.
6: We have tremendous growth, and the way you take care of debt is with growth, and we have tremendous growth. We've never had growth like we have right now. The growth will take care of that very easily.
5: Supreme Court Chief Justice John Roberts says White House ballroom construction can keep going for now. Lower courts had ordered a halt, saying it must have congressional approval. The Trump administration's filed an emergency appeal. And in a Massachusetts court, the defense has rested its case in the murder trial of Lindsay Clancy, charged with strangling her three young children in 2023. Lisa Dwyer reports.
7: Lindsay Clancy's lawyer, Kevin Reddington, does not dispute that she killed her three children, but says she should not be held criminally responsible because she had postpartum psychosis, a rare mental illness linked to the stress, sleep deprivation, and hormonal changes that follow childbirth. Prosecutors attempted to show that while she was getting treatment, she wasn't suffering from psychosis. For his final witness, Clancy's lawyer called Dr. Philip Resnick, a forensic psychiatrist and expert in filicide, or the killing of a child by a parent. Resnick testified that Clancy
8: was frankly psychotic
7: on the day that she killed her children and was not in control of her actions.
8: It's almost like she was a puppet and someone else was pulling the strings.
7: Dr. Resnick also testified that Clancy suffered from altruistic filicide
8: in doing what they believe is in the best interest of the children based on their delusional idea.
7: I'm Lisa Dwyer.
5: This is AP News. Fat Marmot Week's coming. Julie Walker explains.
9: Researchers say there wasn't enough snow to keep their burrows warm while they hibernated, causing many of the animals to freeze to death. Researcher Katie Adler.
10: Marmots are hibernators, which means that they spend half the year or even more in the ground, asleep essentially, and they use the summer to get really fat. So they spend that entire time eating. They're looking for predators at the same time, and we look at that trade-off. But they essentially need that time to get fat so that they can use that fat to survive over the winter.
9: To bolster awareness of what's happening, marmot researchers are launching an online contest for the public to vote for their favorite critter. Move over, Fat Bear Week. Fat Marmot Week begins Monday. I'm Julie Walker.
5: The latest through the weekend at APnews.com. I'm Ben Thomas. Thanks for listening.
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2: Touring Hamilton County, you're listening to Network Indiana. I'm Jarrett Lewis. Indiana Governor Mike Braun and Noblesville Mayor Chris Jensen assessing flood and storm damage in Noblesville today.
3: Governor Braun and I were able to go down to the Southwest Quad, which is one of the hardest hit areas in our community. Roughly 20 to 25 homes that are really damaged in that area.
2: Serve Indiana already deployed hundreds of volunteers to the area. They're helping people clean out their homes by putting dumpsters in place and placing items to curbs for the street department to come along and pick up. There is still a flood warning out for White and Wabash Rivers today. Power outages falling from their peak of 300,000 over the weekend, but
4: in the Northwest, which is a part that still has 65,000 that have been without electricity, it's getting down to the stuff that's tougher to reconnect.
2: The governor said it's unacceptable that many Hoosiers in Northwest Indiana are still without power. State agencies are taking action to help NIPSCO to get the power back on. If you're getting gas today, the average price in the Hoosier state is at $3.56 a gallon, according to AAA. The national average is back up to $4.10. New court documents are detailing what led up to a Carmel police shooting earlier this month. Ryan Hedrick reports.
5: Jacob Berry's father called the cops and said his son threatened to hurt himself and said he wanted to die suicide. Side by cop, he told officers Jacob had a newly purchased 22 caliber rifle and was driving south along U.S. 31 at 110 miles an hour. A Carmel cop spotted Berry and tried to stop him. Investigators say Jacob got out of his truck, pointed a rifle at the cops, and that's when they shot him. Berry survived, and he's now facing multiple felony charges. Brian Hedrick, Network, Indiana.
2: And the Indiana Fever are back in action tonight. They have the Dallas Wings on the road as they look to stretch their win streak to 6 games. Fever guard Kelsey Mitchell will also try to break a league record for most games, scoring 20 points or more in a row. Right now, she has 20. I'm Jarrett Lewis. 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
6: 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I'm Rusty Nixon, Max 98.3 FM News. Indiana Department of Transportation maintenance crews will conduct seal code operations on State Road 10 between State Road 23 and State Road 17 starting on or after Monday, August 24th. Scrub seal operations will take place for approximately 2 days during the hours of 6 a.m. to 6 p.m. Motorists should seek alternate routes. The recommended State Road detour is State Road 23, State Road 8, and State Road 17. Work is weather-sensitive, so the schedule is subject to change. August 19th, Pullman police were dispatched to Skyline Drive with a report of a domestic fight over chicken nuggets. Officers arrived on scene. They identified Melissa Novak, 53, and Emily Fisher, 27, both of Plymouth. Officers learned that Fisher had eaten a number of chicken nuggets belonging to Novak. A confrontation occurred. As a result, Novak was taken to the Marshall County Jail for domestic battery. Fisher was transported to jail for interfering with the reporting of a crime and criminal mischief. Suspects are considered innocent until proven guilty in a court of law. As summer winds down, Marshall County Traffic Safety Partnership is partnering with the Indiana Criminal Justice Institute to increase patrols and conduct sobriety checkpoints. It's part of the annual Drive Sober or Get Pulled Over National Enforcement Campaign, supported by the National Highway Traffic Safety Administration. Through the Comprehensive Highway Injury Reduction Program and ICJA initiative that provides federal funding for local traffic safety enforcement, officers statewide will work overtime beginning August 19th through September 7th to identify and stop motorists under the influence of drugs or alcohol. Preliminary data from the Fatality Analysis Reporting System shows nearly 23% of Indiana's traffic fatalities involved alcohol, more than 41% involved drug impairment. In Indiana, it's illegal to drive with a blood alcohol concentration of 0.08 or higher, although drivers can be arrested at any BAC level if an officer believes they're impaired. Have a plan whether you're driving, riding, or hosting before drinking. Plan a safe and sober ride home. Don't let someone get behind the wheel if they've been drinking. And if you're hosting a gathering, make sure all your guests have a sober ride home. 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City of Plymouth-wide meetings on Monday beginning at 6 p.m. with the Board of Public Works and Safety, followed by the Common Council. Board of Works agenda includes reports from the various department heads, a resolution regarding fire and EMS for West Township, and an easement for Plymouth Foundry. Common Council will hear ordinances fixing salaries for appointed officers and employees, as well as elected officials for 2027, and amending the Aviation Rotary Fund. There'll also be a public hearing on a tax abatement for AK Industries. Both meetings are held in the council chambers on the second floor of the city building. Those attending should enter from the Garrow Street entrance. The meeting will also be live streamed on YouTube at City of Plymouth. I'm Rusty Nixon, Max 98.3 FM News. 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
4: ABC News, I'm Sherry Preston. After 9 long months at sea, the USS Abraham Lincoln is now heading home. The deployment was only supposed to be between 6 and 7 months, but that mission was extended as the war with Iran went on. Severe weather in the Northeast with reports of waterspouts and possible tornadoes on Long Island, New York. Another law enforcement officer fired after checking up on someone using an automated license plate reader.
5: This is Jim Ryan. That misuse of flock camera data might have gone unnoticed, except that a watchdog group opposed to the technology picked it up. After firing Deputy Rome, Jefferson Parish Sheriff Joe Lapinto has gone to flock to ask,
6: what can we put into their program to make it better for us to be able to see this in the future?
5: He acknowledges that incidents like this one shake public confidence in the technology.
4: A 35-year-old woman under arrest plotting to attack the New York State Capitol building in Albany. FBI agents say she had pledged allegiance to ISIS. This is ABC News. The United States has now deported nearly 2,300 Mexicans to Guatemala and sent dozens more to Honduras. Until the Trump administration, most Mexicans deported from the U.S. were sent back to Mexico. The first flights taking Haitians who no longer qualify for temporary protected status back in Haiti. They have also now landed. A hearing on a new trial granted for a Texas teenager who's been convicted of murder.
7: The Texas teenager Carmelo Anthony appeared in court Thursday, this time before a new judge as he pushes for a new trial. A jury rejected his claims of self-defense in June and sentenced him to 35 years in prison for killing Austin Metcalf during a confrontation at a high school track meet. Wednesday, the former judge was removed from the case after Anthony's legal team argued he'd enforced overly strict courtroom rules and gave an interview after the trial was over. Dave Packer, ABC News.
4: Prosecutors called the deadly stabbing plain and simple murder. Defense said it was self-defense. I'm Sherry Preston, ABC News.
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11: Touring Hamilton County, you're listening to Network Indiana. I'm Jarrett Lewis. Indiana Governor Mike Braun and Noblesville Mayor Chris Jensen assessing flood and storm damage in Noblesville today.
12: Governor Braun and I were able to go down to the Southwest Quad, which is one of the hardest hit areas in our community. Roughly 20 to 25 homes that are really damaged in that area.
11: Serve Indiana already deployed hundreds of volunteers to the area. They're helping people clean out their homes by putting dumpsters in place and placing items to curbs for the street department to come along and pick up. There is still a flood warning out for White and Wabash Rivers today. Power outages falling from their peak of 300,000 over the weekend, but
13: in the Northwest, which is a part that still has 65,000 that have been without electricity, it's getting down to the stuff that's tougher to reconnect.
11: The governor said it's unacceptable that many Hoosiers in Northwest Indiana are still without power. State agencies are taking action to help NIPSCO to get the power back on. If you're getting gas today, the average price in the Hoosier state is at $3.56 a gallon, according to AAA. The national average is back up to $4.10. New court documents are detailing what led up to a Carmel police shooting earlier this month. Ryan Hedrick reports.
14: Jacob Berry's father called the cops and said his son threatened to hurt himself and said he wanted to die suicide by cop. He told officers Jacob had a newly purchased .22 caliber rifle and was driving south along U.S. 31 at 110 miles an hour. A Carmel cop spotted Berry and tried to stop him. Investigators say Jacob got out of his truck, pointed a rifle at the cops, and that's when they shot him. Berry survived, and he's now facing multiple felony charges. Ryan Hedrick, Network, Indiana.
11: And the Indiana Fever are back in action tonight. They have the Dallas Wings on the road as they look to stretch their win streak to 6 games. Fever guard Kelsey Mitchell will also try to break a league record for most games, scoring 20 points or more in a row. Right now, she has 20. I'm Jarrett Lewis. You're listening to Network Indiana.
15: An announcement from the Pulaski County Tribe shares that the tribe will host its next Pulaski County Fourth Friday gathering next Friday, August 28th at Winnemac Town Park. I'm Becca Shepherd from the WKVI Information Center. The event will take place from 5 to 8 p.m. Eastern Time and will be on the west side of the park. The event will feature live music, free games, and a food truck on hand. Pulaski County Fourth Friday is a monthly gathering that's intended to give residents and visitors an opportunity to spend time in the community and enjoy Pulaski County. Attendees are encouraged to bring their own lawn chairs or blankets. The Pulaski County Tribe has worked with local businesses, organizations, residents, volunteers, and others on projects and events that are intended to encourage community involvement and connections throughout the county. Weather-related updates will be posted to the Pulaski County Tribe Facebook page. If weather conditions require the event to be moved, it will be held at the PCT Creative Hub, which is located at 100 West Main Street in Winnemac. Pulaski County residents and visitors alike are invited to attend this community event. The Knox Board of Parks and Recreation will be holding its regular monthly board meeting this upcoming Monday, August 24th. The meeting will be held at the Nancy J. Dembowski Community Center in Knox and is scheduled to begin at 5:30 p.m. Central Time. Board members will consider and vote on the approval of minutes from its July 28th meeting, followed by the presentation of financials. Under new business, board members will continue to discuss filling in cracks on the pickleball courts at Wythogan Park. According to the meeting minutes from July 28th, board members were still waiting on an estimate from a vendor for the work. Additionally, a vendor has been contacted for an estimate on lighting for the pickleball courts as well. Any relevant updates will be shared on the Field 1 and 2 scoreboards at Wythogan that were struck by lightning. The agenda indicates that insurance is aware and estimates for repair have been sent. The board will discuss a quote for additional ADA sidewalks in the park, as well as an Amazon account for park employees. After a section of the meeting that is set aside for public and board member comments, the meeting will be adjourned. The public is invited to attend this meeting. Earlier this week, the town of North Judson experienced a temporary water shutoff. On Monday, August 17th, the town was without water for approximately 2 hours due to a broken fire hydrant. On Monday, the town had announced that there would be low water pressure while water towers were filling, and that due to that loss, residents of North Judson were placed under a boil water advisory. In the original announcement, the town shared that the testing to confirm water safety again was scheduled to happen today, Friday, August 21st. On Thursday, the town shared that due to an overnight water main break the previous evening, the town needed to extend the current water boil advisory until Friday, August 28th. The town shared that it will continue to provide updates and notify residents if there are any changes. I'm Becca Shepherd from the WKVI Information Center. Visit our website, WKVI.com, or our Facebook page, Tri-County News, for all of your local news 24/7.
3: From the Tri-County Weather Center, I'm Bill Banks on All News 1520 WKVI. brought to you by Chick-fil-A. Partly cloudy skies today with a low in the upper 50s. Tomorrow, partly sunny, high 79 with a slight chance of afternoon showers. Tomorrow night, partly cloudy, good chance of showers, low 63. Saturday, mostly sunny and 76. I'm Bill Banks. For your local forecast 24/7, visit WKVI.com.
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19: This is a Bloomberg Money Minute. Some big gains today on Wall Street. Not enough to make up for this week's losses, but stocks shot higher thanks to a jump in U.S. business activity. And with Bitcoin having its best week of gains in 3 years, it's now valued at more than $77,000. That lifted a number of crypto-related stocks. At the closing bell, the Dow was up 518 points. That's a 1% gain. The NASDAQ up 133. The S&P added 33. Oil wavering up and down all session long. Not by much. It finally closed just a little bit higher, $87.06 a barrel. Apple cutting about 200 jobs in its Siri and Vision Pro headset units. That's what we're going to focus on, new devices and AI. Meantime, Walmart announcing today it's finally rolling out contactless payments, including Apple Pay, at all stores and on Walmart's website and app by the end of this year. Now, for years, the only contactless option at the chain was its own Walmart Pay system. Tom Busby.

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17: Turning now to funeral arrangements. 95-year-old Virginia Mae Betty Bope Golding Vogel of Knox passed away August 18th. Services for Betty will be held tomorrow, Saturday, August 22nd, at M.C. Smith Funeral Home in Knox. 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That's in memory of 95-year-old Virginia Mae Betty Bope Golding Vogel of Knox. Edward John Bow, age 68, passed away August 16th. There will be a visitation held tomorrow, Saturday, August 22nd, from 10 a.m. to noon Central Time, followed by services starting at noon at O'Donnell Funeral Home in North Judson. The family asks that in lieu of flowers, those who wish may make a donation to the Indiana Non-Game Wildlife Fund in memory of 68-year-old Edward John Bow. Remember, you can find complete obituary information online at WKVI.com.
18: 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Partly cloudy skies today with a low in the upper 50s. Tomorrow, partly sunny, high 79 with a slight chance of afternoon showers. Tomorrow night, partly cloudy, good chance of showers, low 63. Saturday, mostly sunny and 76. I'm Bill Banks. For your local forecast 24/7, visit WKVI.com.
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24: Network Indiana Sports, I'm Nathaniel Finch. That's a wrap from Grand Park in Westfield. Training camp officially over for the Indianapolis Colts. Now, still a few weeks before the NFL season starts, but it's the final time up in Westfield ever for Indianapolis. The last 2 days mark joint practice with the Atlanta Falcons, who Indianapolis plays in a preseason game tomorrow from Lucas Oil Stadium. And star defensive tackle DeForest Buckner says the way this defense finished camp, a huge season could be in store.
25: We put together a solid couple days. I mean, obviously there's things we can still clean up. You know, still a bunch of time before the season starts, but I like what I'm seeing so far. You know, we just got to, you know, some minor things we got to clean up and little things like that, but continue to communicate, especially with all the different faces in there in the mix. And I feel like we can be something special.
24: That's from the Fan in Indianapolis. 1 o'clock Eastern tomorrow, kickoff against the Falcons. The 5-game win streak now snapped for the Indiana Fever, falling in Dallas by 6.
26: The biggest thing is we got to be better on the defensive end of the floor. I think the first matchup, we gave them over 100 points. Gave them 91 here today. You know, they made some really good adjustments. They forced us to guard one-on-one. We've improved on the defensive end, but we've got to continue to grow, you know, in those areas. You know, we got to finish plays. Lexi said it. You know, they were desperate, and we're desperate too, and we got to play like it.
24: That's Fever coach Stephanie White. Indiana next in action in New York against the Liberty tomorrow night. It's a historic race in the nation's capital taking place this weekend in IndyCar, the Freedom 250 on the streets of Washington, D.C. Practice tomorrow morning, qualifying tomorrow evening, and the race at 1 o'clock on Sunday afternoon. Hey, tonight across the state of Indiana, high school football gets underway. It's week one of the season, games around you, starting at 7 o'clock. Nathaniel Finch, Network Indiana.
27: News. I'm Therese Crowley. Vice President J.D. Vance says the Iran war has hit a new phase as Treasury Secretary Bessent maps out economic D-Day to starve Iran of military cash. Then U.S. troops start to rotate out of extended deployments. The aircraft carrier Abraham Lincoln coming home after 9 months at sea and logistics with mail and meals. Kicking off the weekend at Myrtle Beach, President Trump will rally for Senator Darlene Graham's campaign. She's focused on affordability.
28: We're going to have a wonderful rally in Myrtle Beach.
27: Admitting she's not the foreign policy expert her late brother Lindsay was after fumbling a debate question on Taiwan as she takes on Rep. Ralph Norman. Long Friday for jurors coming up in the Lindsay Clancy murder trial. The defense raps on its claim that a man's voice told the nurse to kill her 3 children. But is she culpable? America is listening to Fox News.
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1: Touring Hamilton County, you're listening to Network Indiana. I'm Jarrett Lewis. Indiana Governor Mike Braun and Noblesville Mayor Chris Jensen assessing flood and storm damage in Noblesville today.
2: Governor Braun and I were able to go down to the Southwest Quad, which is one of the hardest hit areas in our community. Roughly 20 to 25 homes that are really damaged in that area.
1: Serve Indiana already deployed hundreds of volunteers to the area. They're helping people clean out their homes by putting dumpsters in place and placing items to curbs for the street department to come along and pick up. There is still a flood warning out for White and Wabash Rivers today. Power outages falling from their peak of 300,000 over the weekend, but
3: in the Northwest, which is a part that still has 65,000 that have been without electricity, it's getting down to the stuff that's tougher to reconnect.
1: The governor said it's unacceptable that many Hoosiers in Northwest Indiana are still without power. State agencies are taking action to help NIPSCO to get the power back on. If you're getting gas today, the average price in the Hoosier state is at $3.56 a gallon, according to AAA. The national average is back up to $4.10. New court documents are detailing what led up to a Carmel police shooting earlier this month. Brian Hedrick reports.
4: Jacob Berry's father called the cops and said his son threatened to hurt himself and said he wanted to die suicide. By cop, he told officers Jacob had a newly purchased 22 caliber rifle and was driving south along US 31 at 110 miles an hour. A Carmel cop spotted Berry and tried to stop him. Investigators say Jacob got out of his truck, pointed a rifle at the cops, and that's when they shot him. Berry survived, and he's now facing multiple felony charges. Brian Hedrick, Network, Indiana.
1: And the Indiana Fever are back in action tonight. They have the Dallas Wings on the road as they look to stretch their win streak to six games. Fever guard Kelsey Mitchell will also try to break a league record for most games, scoring 20 points or more in a row. Right now, she has 20. I'm Jarrett Lewis. 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
5: 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I'm Rusty Nixon, Max 98.3 FM News. Indiana Department of Transportation maintenance crews will conduct seal code operations on State Road 10 between State Road 23 and State Road 17 starting on or after Monday, August 24th. Scrub seal operations will take place for approximately 2 days during the hours of 6 a.m. to 6 p.m. Motorists should seek alternate routes. The recommended State Road detour is State Road 23, State Road 8, and State Road 17. Work is weather sensitive, so the schedule is subject to change. August 19th, Pullman police were dispatched to Skyline Drive with a report of a domestic fight over chicken nuggets. Officers arrived on scene. They identified Melissa Novak, 53, and Emily Fisher, 27, both of Plymouth. Officers learned that Fisher had eaten a number of chicken nuggets belonging to Novak. A confrontation occurred. As a result, Novak was taken to the Marshall County Jail for domestic battery. Fisher was transported to jail for interfering with the reporting of a crime and criminal mischief. Suspects are considered innocent until proven guilty in a court of law. As summer winds down, Marshall County Traffic Safety Partnership is partnering with the Indiana Criminal Justice Institute to increase patrols and conduct sobriety checkpoints. It's part of the annual Drive Sober or Get Pulled Over National Enforcement Campaign, supported by the National Highway Traffic Safety Administration. Through the Comprehensive Highway Injury Reduction Program and ICJA initiative that provides federal funding for local traffic safety enforcement, officers statewide will work overtime beginning August 19th through September 7th to identify and stop motorists under the influence of drugs or alcohol. Preliminary data from the fatality analysis reporting system shows nearly 23% of Indiana's traffic fatalities involved alcohol, more than 41% involved drug impairment. In Indiana, it's illegal to drive with a blood alcohol concentration of 0.08 or higher, although drivers can be arrested at any BAC level if an officer believes they're impaired. Have a plan, whether you're driving, riding, or hosting, before drinking. 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They've been drinking. And if you're hosting a gathering, make sure all your guests have a sober ride home. You see an impaired driver, call 911. Traffic Safety Administration information on impaired driving, you can visit www.nhtsa.gov. City of Plymouth-wide meetings on Monday beginning at 6 p.m. with the Board of Public Works and Safety, followed by the Common Council. Board of Works agenda includes reports from the various department heads, a resolution regarding fire and EMS for West Township, and an easement for Plymouth Foundry. Common Council will hear ordinances fixing salaries for appointed officers and employees, as well as elected officials for 2027, and amending the Aviation Rotary Fund. There'll also be a public hearing on a tax abatement for AK Industries. Both meetings are held in the council chambers on the second floor of the city building. Those attending should enter from the Garrow Street entrance. The meeting will also be live streamed on YouTube at City of Plymouth. I'm Rusty Nixon, Max 98.3 FM News. 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
6: From the Tri-County Weather Center, I'm Bill Banks on All News 1520 WKVI. 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Partly cloudy skies today with a low in the upper 50s. Tomorrow, partly sunny, high 79 with a slight chance of afternoon showers. Tomorrow night, partly cloudy, good chance of showers, low 63. Saturday, mostly sunny and 76. I'm Bill Banks. For your local forecast 24/7, visit WKVI.com.
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9: This is a Bloomberg Money Minute. Some big gains today on Wall Street. Not enough to make up for this week's losses, but stocks shot higher thanks to a jump in U.S. business activity. And with Bitcoin having its best week of gains in 3 years, it's now valued at more than $77,000. That lifted a number of crypto-related stocks. At the closing bell, the Dow was up 518 points. That's a 1% gain. The NASDAQ up 133. The S&P added 33. Oil wavering up and down all session long. Not by much. It finally closed just a little bit higher, $87.06 a barrel. Apple cutting about 200 jobs in its Siri and Vision Pro headset units. That's what we're going to focus on, new devices and AI. Meantime, Walmart announcing today it's finally rolling out contactless payments, including Apple Pay, at all stores and on Walmart's website and app by the end of this year. Now, for years, the only contactless option at the chain was its own Walmart Pay system. 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
5: 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Indiana Department of Transportation maintenance crews will conduct seal coat operations on State Road 10 between State Road 23 and State Road 17 starting on or after Monday, August 24th. Scrub seal operations will take place for approximately 2 days during the hours of 6 a.m. to 6 p.m. Motorists should seek alternate routes. The recommended State Road detour is State Road 23, State Road 8, and State Road 17. Work is weather sensitive, so the schedule is subject to change. August 19th, Pullman police were dispatched to Skyline Drive with a report of a domestic fight over chicken nuggets. Officers arrived on scene. They identified Melissa Novak, 53, and Emily Fisher, 27, both of Plymouth. Officers learned that Fisher had eaten a number of chicken nuggets belonging to Novak. A confrontation occurred. As a result, Novak was taken to the Marshall County Jail for domestic battery. Fisher was transported to jail for interfering with the reporting of a crime and criminal mischief. Suspects are considered innocent until proven guilty in a court of law. As summer winds down, Marshall County Traffic Safety Partnership is partnering with the Indiana Criminal Justice Institute to increase patrols and conduct sobriety checkpoints as part of the annual Drive Sober or Get Pulled Over National Enforcement Campaign, supported by the National Highway Traffic Safety Administration. Through the Comprehensive Highway Injury Reduction Program, an ICJA initiative that provides federal funding for local traffic safety enforcement, officers statewide will work overtime beginning August 19th through September 7th to identify and stop motorists under the influence of drugs or alcohol. Preliminary data from the Fatality Analysis Reporting System shows nearly 23% of Indiana's traffic fatalities involved alcohol. More than 41% involved drug impairment. In Indiana, it's illegal to drive with a blood alcohol concentration of 0.08 or higher, although drivers can be arrested at any BAC level if an officer believes they're impaired. Have a plan, whether you're driving, riding, or hosting, before drinking. Plan a safe and sober ride home. Don't let someone get behind the wheel if they've been drinking. And if you're hosting a gathering, make sure all your guests have a sober ride home. You see an impaired driver, call 911. 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City of Plymouth-wide meetings on Monday beginning at 6 p.m. with the Board of Public Works and Safety, followed by the Common Council. Board of Works agenda includes reports from the various department heads, a resolution regarding fire and EMS for West Township, and an easement for Plymouth Foundry. Common Council will hear ordinances fixing salaries for appointed officers and employees, as well as elected officials for 2027, and amending the Aviation Rotary Fund. There'll also be a public hearing on a tax abatement for AK Industries. Both meetings are held in the council chambers on the second floor of the city building. Those attending should enter from the Garrow Street entrance. The meeting will also be live streamed on YouTube at City of Plymouth. I'm Rusty Nixon, Max 98.3 FM News. 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
0: 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Partly cloudy skies today with a low in the upper 50s. Tomorrow, partly sunny, high 79 with a slight chance of afternoon showers. Tomorrow night, partly cloudy, good chance of showers, low 63. Saturday, mostly sunny and 76. I'm Bill Banks. For your local forecast 24/7, visit WKVI.com.
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5: It all starts tonight at Triton High School as the Trojans take on LaVille. 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
5: 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I'm Rusty Nixon, Max 98.3 FM, part of the winning team at Kankakee Valley Broadcasting.
25: ABC News, I'm Sherry Preston. After 9 long months at sea, the USS Abraham Lincoln is now heading home. The deployment was only supposed to be between 6 and 7 months, but that mission was extended as the war with Iran went on. Severe weather in the Northeast with reports of waterspouts and possible tornadoes on Long Island, New York. Another law enforcement officer fired after checking up on someone using an automated license plate reader.
26: This is Jim Ryan. That misuse of flock camera data might have gone unnoticed, except that a watchdog group opposed to the technology picked it up. After firing Deputy Rome, Jefferson Parish Sheriff Joe Lapinto has gone to flock to ask,
27: what can we put into their program to make it better for us to be able to see this in the future?
26: He acknowledges that incidents like this one shake public confidence in the technology.
25: A 35-year-old woman under arrest plotting to attack the New York State Capitol building in Albany. FBI agents say she had pledged allegiance to ISIS. This is ABC News. The United States has now deported nearly 2,300 Mexicans to Guatemala and sent dozens more to Honduras. Until the Trump administration, most Mexicans deported from the U.S. were sent back to Mexico. The first flight's taking Haitians who no longer qualify for temporary protected status back in Haiti. They have also now landed. A hearing on a new trial granted for a Texas teenager who's been convicted of murder.
1: The Texas teenager Carmelo Anthony appeared in court Thursday, this time before a new judge as he pushes for a new trial. A jury rejected his claims of self-defense in June and sentenced him to 35 years in prison for killing Austin Metcalf during a confrontation at a high school track meet. Wednesday, the former judge was removed from the case after Anthony's legal team argued he'd enforced overly strict courtroom rules and gave an interview after the trial was over. Dave Packer, ABC News.
25: Prosecutors called the deadly stabbing plain and simple murder. Defense said it was self-defense. I'm Sherry Preston, ABC News.
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7: Touring Hamilton County, you're listening to Network Indiana. I'm Jarrett Lewis. Indiana Governor Mike Braun and Noblesville Mayor Chris Jensen assessing flood and storm damage in Noblesville today.
9: Governor Braun and I were able to go down to the Southwest Quad, which is one of the hardest hit areas in our community. Roughly 20 to 25 homes that are really damaged in that area.
7: Serve Indiana already deployed hundreds of volunteers to the area. They're helping people clean out their homes by putting dumpsters in place and placing items to curbs for the street department to come along and pick up. There is still a flood warning out for White and Wabash Rivers today. Power outages falling from their peak of 300,000 over the weekend, but
10: in the Northwest, which is a part that still has 65,000 that have been without electricity, it's getting down to the stuff that's tougher to reconnect.
7: The governor said it's unacceptable that many Hoosiers in Northwest Indiana are still without power. State agencies are taking action to help NIPSCO to get the power back on. If you're getting gas today, the average price in the Hoosier state is at $3.56 a gallon, according to AAA. The national average is back up to $4.10. New court documents are detailing what led up to a Carmel police shooting earlier this month. Ryan Hedrick reports.
28: Jacob Berry's father called the cops and said his son threatened to hurt himself and said he wanted to die suicide by cop. He told officers Jacob had a newly purchased .22 caliber rifle and was driving south along U.S. 31 at 110 miles an hour. A Carmel cop spotted Berry and tried to stop him. Investigators say Jacob got out of his truck, pointed a rifle at the cops, and that's when they shot him. Berry survived, and he's now facing multiple felony charges. Brian Hedrick, Network, Indiana.
7: And the Indiana Fever are back in action tonight. They have the Dallas Wings on the road as they look to stretch their win streak to 6 games. Fever guard Kelsey Mitchell will also try to break a league record for most games, scoring 20 points or more in a row. Right now, she has 20. I'm Jarrett Lewis. You're listening to Network Indiana.
29: An announcement from the Pulaski County Tribe shares that the tribe will host its next Pulaski County Fourth Friday gathering next Friday, August 28th at Winnemac Town Park. I'm Becca Shepherd from the WKVI Information Center. The event will take place from 5 to 8 p.m. Eastern Time and will be on the west side of the park. The event will feature live music, free games, and a food truck on hand. Pulaski County Fourth Friday is a monthly gathering that's intended to give residents and visitors an opportunity to spend time in the community and enjoy Pulaski County. Attendees are encouraged to bring their own lawn chairs or blankets. The Pulaski County Tribe has worked with local businesses, organizations, residents, volunteers, and others on projects and events that are intended to encourage community involvement and connections throughout the county. Weather-related updates will be posted to the Pulaski County Tribe Facebook page. If weather conditions require the event to be moved, it will be held at the PCT Creative Hub, which is located at 100 West Main Street in Winnemac. Pulaski County residents and visitors alike are invited to attend this community event. The Knox Board of Parks and Recreation will be holding its regular monthly board meeting this upcoming Monday, August 24th. The meeting will be held at the Nancy J. Dembowski Community Center in Knox and is scheduled to begin at 5:30 p.m. Central Time. Board members will consider and vote on the approval of minutes from its July 28th meeting, followed by the presentation of financials. Under new business, board members will continue to discuss filling in cracks on the pickleball courts at Wifogon Park. According to the meeting minutes from July 28th, board members were still waiting on an estimate from a vendor for the work. Additionally, a vendor has been contacted for an estimate on lighting for the pickleball courts as well. Any relevant updates will be shared on the Field 1 and 2 scoreboards at Wifogon that were struck by lightning. The agenda indicates that insurance is aware and estimates for repair have been sent. The board will discuss a quote for additional ADA sidewalks in the park, as well as an Amazon account for park employees. After a section of the meeting that is set aside for public and board member comments, the meeting will be adjourned. The public is invited to attend this meeting. Earlier this week, the town of North Judson experienced a temporary water shutoff. On Monday, August 17th, the town was without water for approximately 2 hours due to a broken fire hydrant. On Monday, the town had announced that there would be low water pressure while water towers were filling, and that due to that loss, residents of North Judson were placed under a boil water advisory. In the original announcement, the town shared that the testing to confirm water safety again was scheduled to happen today, Friday, August 21st. On Thursday, the town shared that due to an overnight water main break the previous evening, the town needed to extend the current water boil advisory until Friday, August 28th. The town shared that it will continue to provide updates and notify residents if there are any changes. I'm Becca Shepherd from the WKVI Information Center. Visit our website, WKVI.com, or our Facebook page, Tri-County News, for all of your local news 24/7.
0: 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Partly cloudy skies today with a low.

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2: This is a Bloomberg Money Minute. Some big gains today on Wall Street. Not enough to make up for this week's losses, but stocks shot higher thanks to a jump in U.S. business activity. And with Bitcoin having its best week of gains in 3 years, it's now valued at more than $77,000. That lifted a number of crypto-related stocks. At the closing bell, the Dow was up 518 points. That's a 1% gain. The NASDAQ up 133. The S&P added 33. Oil wavering up and down all session long, not by much. It finally closed just a little bit higher, $87.06 a barrel. Apple cutting about 200 jobs in its Siri and Vision Pro headset units. That's who are going to focus on new devices and AI. Meantime, Walmart announcing today it's finally rolling out contactless payments, including Apple Pay, at all stores and on Walmart's website and app by the end of this year. Now, for years, the only contactless option at the chain was its own Walmart Pay system. 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
10: Turning now to funeral arrangements. 95-year-old Virginia Mae Betty Bope Golding Vogel of Knox passed away August 18th. Services for Betty will be held tomorrow, Saturday, August 22nd, at MC Smith Funeral Home in Knox. The private family gathering will begin at 10.

0: a.m. Central Time, followed by public visitation from 11 a.m. until the time of the 1 p.m. service. That's in memory of 95-year-old Virginia Mae Betty Bope Golding Vogel of Knox. Edward John Bow, age 68, passed away August 16th. There will be a visitation held tomorrow, Saturday, August 22nd, from 10 a.m. to noon Central Time, followed by services starting at noon at O'Donnell Funeral Home in North Judson. The family asks that in lieu of flowers, those who wish may make a donation to the Indiana Non-Game Wildlife Fund in memory of 68-year-old Edward John Bow. Remember, you can find complete obituary information online at WKVI.com.
1: From the Tri-County Weather Center, I'm Bill Banks on All News 1520 WKVI. 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Partly cloudy skies today with a low in the upper 50s. Tomorrow, partly sunny, high 79 with a slight chance of afternoon showers. Tomorrow night, partly cloudy, good chance of showers, low 63. Saturday, mostly sunny and 76. I'm Bill Banks. For your local forecast 24/7, visit WKVI.com.
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7: AP News for Friday, August 21st. I'm Ben Thomas. President Trump started his weekend in South Carolina, making a last-minute appeal for Senator Darlene Graham.
8: She only knows how to put America first.
7: Graham's the president's chosen candidate to replace her brother, the late Senator Lindsey Graham. Voters will decide Tuesday between her and Congressman Ralph Norman for the Republican nominee. Earlier, reporters asked the president about the national debt passing $40 trillion.
8: We have tremendous growth, and the way you take care of debt is with growth, and we have tremendous growth. We've never had growth like we have right now. The growth will take care of that very easily.
7: Supreme Court Chief Justice John Roberts says White House ballroom construction can keep going for now. Lower courts had ordered a halt, saying it must have congressional approval. The Trump administration's filed an emergency appeal. And in a Massachusetts court, the defense has rested its case in the murder trial of Lindsay Clancy, charged with strangling her three young children in 2023. Lisa Dwyer reports.
9: Lindsay Clancy's lawyer, Kevin Reddington, does not dispute that she killed her three children, but says she should not be held criminally responsible because she had postpartum psychosis, a rare mental illness linked to the stress, sleep deprivation, and hormonal changes that follow childbirth. Prosecutors have attempted to show that while she was getting treatment, she wasn't suffering from psychosis. For his final witness, Clancy's lawyer called Dr. Philip Resnick, a forensic psychiatrist and expert in filicide, or the killing of a child by a parent. Resnick testified that Clancy
10: was frankly psychotic
9: on the day that she killed her children and was not in control of her actions.
10: It's almost like she was a puppet and someone else was pulling the strings.
9: Dr. Resnick also testified that Clancy suffered from altruistic filicide.
10: In doing what they believe is in the best interest of the children based on their delusional idea.
9: I'm Lisa Dwyer.
7: This is AP News. Fat Marmot Week's coming. Julie Walker explains.
11: Researchers say there wasn't enough snow to keep their burrows warm while they hibernated, causing many of the animals to freeze to death. Researcher Katie Adler.
12: Marmots are hibernators, which means that they spend half the year or even more in the ground, asleep essentially, and they use the summer to get really fat. So they spend that entire time eating. They're looking for predators at the same time, and we look at that trade-off. But they essentially need that time to get fat so that they can use that fat to survive over the winter.
11: To bolster awareness of what's happening, marmot researchers are launching an online contest for the public to vote for their favorite critter. Move over, Fat Bear Week. Fat Marmot Week begins Monday. I'm Julie Walker.
7: The latest through the weekend at APNews.com. I'm Ben Thomas. 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
20: ABC News, I'm Sherry Preston. After 9 long months at sea, the USS Abraham Lincoln is now heading home. The deployment was only supposed to be between 6 and 7 months, but that mission was extended as the war with Iran went on. Severe weather in the Northeast with reports of waterspouts and possible tornadoes on Long Island, New York. Another law enforcement officer fired after checking up on someone using an automated license plate reader.
21: This is Jim Ryan. That misuse of flock camera data might have gone unnoticed, except that a watchdog group opposed to the technology picked it up. After firing Deputy Rome, Jefferson Parish Sheriff Joe LoPinto has gone to flock to ask,
22: what can we put into their program to make it better for us to be able to see this in the future?
21: He acknowledges that incidents like this one shake public confidence in the technology.
20: A 35-year-old woman under arrest plotting to attack the New York State Capitol building in Albany. FBI agents say she had pledged allegiance to ISIS. This is ABC News. The United States has now deported nearly 2,300 Mexicans to Guatemala and sent dozens more to Honduras. Until the Trump administration, most Mexicans deported from the U.S. were sent back to Mexico. The first flight's taking Haitians who no longer qualify for temporary protected status back in Haiti. They have also now landed. A hearing on a new trial granted for a Texas teenager who's been convicted of murder.
23: The Texas teenager Carmelo Anthony appeared in court Thursday, this time before a new judge as he pushes for a new trial. A jury rejected his claims of self-defense in June and sentenced him to 35 years in prison for killing Austin Metcalf during a confrontation at a high school track meet. Wednesday, the former judge was removed from the case after Anthony's legal team argued he'd enforced overly strict courtroom rules and gave an interview after the trial was over. Dave Packer, ABC News.
20: Prosecutors called the deadly stabbing plain and simple murder. Defense said it was self-defense. I'm Sherry Preston, ABC News.
24: Shh, here she comes.
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2: Touring Hamilton County. You're listening to Network Indiana. I'm Jarrett Lewis. Indiana Governor Mike Braun and Noblesville Mayor Chris Jensen assessing flood and storm damage in Noblesville today.
3: Governor Braun and I were able to go down to the Southwest Quad, which is one of the hardest hit areas in our community. Roughly 20 to 25 homes that are really damaged in that area.
2: Serve Indiana already deployed hundreds of volunteers to the area. They're helping people clean out their homes by putting dumpsters in place and placing items to curbs for the street department to come along and pick up. There is still a flood warning out for White and Wabash Rivers today. Power outages falling from their peak of 300,000 over the weekend, but
24: in the Northwest, which is a part that still has 65,000 that have been without electricity, it's getting down to the stuff that's tougher to reconnect.
2: The governor said it's unacceptable that many Hoosiers in Northwest Indiana are still without power. State agencies are taking action to help NIPSCO to get the power back on. If you're getting gas today, the average price in the Hoosier state is at $3.56 a gallon, according to AAA. The national average is back up to $4.10. New court documents are detailing what led up to a Carmel police shooting earlier this month. Ryan Hedrick reports.
25: Jacob Berry's father called the cops and said his son threatened to hurt himself and said he wanted to die suicide by cop. He told officers Jacob had a newly purchased .22 caliber rifle and was driving south along U.S. 31 at 110 miles an hour. A Carmel cop spotted Berry and tried to stop him. Investigators say Jacob got out of his truck, pointed a rifle at the cops, and that's when they shot him. Berry survived, and he's now facing multiple felony charges. Brian Hedrick, Network, Indiana.
2: And the Indiana Fever are back in action tonight. They have the Dallas Wings on the road as they look to stretch their win streak to 6 games. Fever guard Kelsey Mitchell will also try to break a league record for most games, scoring 20 points or more in a row. Right now, she has 20. I'm Jarrett Lewis. You're listening to Network Indiana.
26: An announcement from the Pulaski County Tribe shares that the tribe will host its next Pulaski County Fourth Friday gathering next Friday, August 28th at Winnemac Town Park.
27: I'm Becca Shepherd from the WKVI Information Center.
26: The event will take place from 5 to 8 p.m. Eastern Time and will be on the west side of the park. The event will feature live music, free games, and a food truck on hand. Pulaski County Fourth Friday is a monthly gathering that's intended to give residents and visitors an opportunity to spend time in the community and enjoy Pulaski County. Attendees are encouraged to bring their own lawn chairs or blankets. The Pulaski County Tribe has worked with local businesses, organizations, residents, volunteers, and others on projects and events that are intended to encourage community involvement and connections throughout the county. Weather-related updates will be posted to the Pulaski County Tribe Facebook page. If weather conditions require the event to be moved, it will be held at the PCT Creative Hub, which is located at 100 West Main Street in Winnemac. Pulaski County residents and visitors alike are invited to attend this community event. The Knox Board of Parks and Recreation will be holding its regular monthly board meeting this upcoming Monday, August 24th. The meeting will be held at the Nancy J. Dembowski Community Center in Knox and is scheduled to begin at 5:30 p.m. Central Time. Board members will consider and vote on the approval of minutes from its July 28th meeting, followed by the presentation of financials. Under new business, board members will continue to discuss filling in cracks on the pickleball courts at Wythogan Park. According to the meeting minutes from July 28th, board members were still waiting on an estimate from a vendor for the work. Additionally, a vendor has been contacted for an estimate on lighting for the pickleball courts as well. Any relevant updates will be shared on the Field 1 and 2 scoreboards at Wythogan that were struck by lightning. The agenda indicates that insurance is aware and estimates for repair have been sent. The board will discuss a quote for additional ADA sidewalks in the park, as well as an Amazon account for park employees. After a section of the meeting that is set aside for public and board member comments, the meeting will be adjourned. The public is invited to attend this meeting. Earlier this week, the town of North Judson experienced a temporary water shutoff. On Monday, August 17th, the town was without water for approximately 2 hours due to a broken fire hydrant. On Monday, the town had announced that there would be low water pressure while water towers were filling, and that due to that loss, residents of North Judson were placed under a boil water advisory. In the original announcement, the town shared that the testing to confirm water safety again was scheduled to happen today, Friday, August 21st. On Thursday, the town shared that due to an overnight water main break the previous evening, the town needed to extend the current water boil advisory until Friday, August 28th. The town shared that it will continue to provide updates and notify residents if there are any changes. I'm Becca Shepherd from the WKVI Information Center. Visit our website, WKVI.com, or our Facebook page, Tri-County News, for all of your local news 24/7.
4: From the Tri-County Weather Center, I'm Bill Banks on All News 1520 WKVI. 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Partly cloudy skies today with a low in the upper 50s. Tomorrow, partly sunny, high 79 with a slight chance of afternoon showers. Tomorrow night, partly cloudy, good chance of showers, low 63. Saturday, mostly sunny and 76. I'm Bill Banks. For your local forecast 24/7, visit WKVI.com.
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9: This is a Bloomberg Money Minute. Some big gains today on Wall Street. Not enough to make up for this week's losses, but stocks shot higher thanks to a jump in U.S. business activity. And with Bitcoin having its best week of gains in 3 years, it's now valued at more than $77,000. That lifted a number of crypto-related stocks. At the closing bell, the Dow was up 518 points. That's a 1% gain. The NASDAQ up 133. The S&P added 33. Oil wavering up and down all session long. Not by much. It finally closed just a little bit higher, $87.06 a barrel. Apple cutting about 200 jobs in its Siri and Vision Pro headset units. That's where they're going to focus on new devices and AI. Meantime, Walmart announcing today it's finally rolling out contactless payments, including Apple Pay, at all stores and on Walmart's website and app by the end of this year. Now, for years, the only contactless option at the chain was its own Walmart Pay system. 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
8: Turning now to funeral arrangements. 95-year-old Virginia Mae Betty Bope Golding Vogel of Knox passed away August 18th. Services for Betty will be held tomorrow, Saturday, August 22nd, at M.C. 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That's in memory of 95-year-old Virginia Mae Betty Bope Golding Vogel of Knox. Edward John Bow, age 68, passed away August 16th. There will be a visitation held tomorrow, Saturday, August 22nd, from 10 a.m. to noon Central Time, followed by services starting at noon at O'Donnell Funeral Home in North Judson. The family asks that in lieu of flowers, those who wish may make a donation to the Indiana Non-Game Wildlife Fund in memory of 68-year-old Edward John Bow. Remember, you can find complete obituary information online at WKVI.com.
9: 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Partly cloudy skies today with a low in the upper 50s. Tomorrow, partly sunny, high 79 with a slight chance of afternoon showers. Tomorrow night, partly cloudy, good chance of showers, low 63. Saturday, mostly sunny and 76. I'm Bill Banks. For your local forecast 24/7, visit WKVI.com.
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15: Network Indiana Sports, I'm Nathaniel Finch. That's a wrap from Grand Park in Westfield. Training camp officially over for the Indianapolis Colts. Now, still a few weeks before the NFL season starts, but it's the final time up in Westfield ever for Indianapolis. The last 2 days mark joint practice with the Atlanta Falcons, who Indianapolis plays in a preseason game tomorrow from Lucas Oil Stadium. And star defensive tackle DeForest Buckner says the way this defense finished camp, a huge season could be in store.
16: We put together a solid couple days. I mean, obviously there's things we can still clean up. You know, still a bunch of time before the season starts, but I like what I'm seeing so far. You know, we just got to, you know, some minor things we got to clean up and little things like that, but continue to communicate, especially with all the different faces in there in the mix. And I feel like we can be something special.
15: That's from The Fan in Indianapolis. 1 o'clock Eastern tomorrow, kickoff against the Falcons. The five-game win streak now snapped for the Indiana Fever, falling in Dallas by 6.
17: The biggest thing is we got to be better on the defensive end of the floor. I think the first matchup, we gave them over 100 points. Gave them 91 here today. You know, they made some really good adjustments. They forced us to guard one-on-one. We've improved on the defensive end, but we've got to continue to grow, you know, in those areas. You know, we got to finish plays. Alexi said it. You know, they were desperate, and we're desperate too, and we got to play like it.
15: That's Fever coach Stephanie White. Indiana next in action in New York against the Liberty tomorrow night. It's a historic race in the nation's capital taking place this weekend in IndyCar, the Freedom 250 on the streets of Washington, D.C. Practice tomorrow morning, qualifying tomorrow evening, and the race at 1 o'clock on Sunday afternoon. Hey, tonight across the state of Indiana, high school football gets underway. It's week one of the season, games around you, starting at 7 o'clock. Nathaniel Finch, Network Indiana.
18: News. I'm Therese Crowley. Vice President J.D. Vance says the Iran war has hit a new phase as Treasury Secretary Bessent maps out economic D-Day to starve Iran of military cash. Then U.S. troops start to rotate out of extended deployments. The aircraft carrier Abraham Lincoln coming home after 9 months at sea and logistics with mail and meals. Kicking off the weekend at Myrtle Beach, President Trump will rally for Senator Darlene Graham's campaign. She's focused on affordability.
19: We're going to have a wonderful rally in Myrtle Beach.
18: Admitting she's not the foreign policy expert her late brother Lindsay was after fumbling a debate question on Taiwan as she takes on Rep. Ralph Norman. Long Friday for jurors coming up in the Lindsay Clancy murder trial. The defense raps on its claim that a man's voice told the nurse to kill her three children. But is she culpable? America is listening to Fox News.
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0: I'm Jarrett Lewis. Indiana Governor Mike Braun and Noblesville Mayor Chris Jensen assessing flood and storm damage in Noblesville today.
1: Governor Braun and I were able to go down to the Southwest Quad, which is one of the hardest hit areas in our community. Roughly 20 to 25 homes that are really damaged in that area.
0: Serve Indiana already deployed hundreds of volunteers to the area. They're helping people clean out their homes by putting dumpsters in place and placing items to curbs for the street department to come along and pick up. There is still a flood warning out for White and Wabash Rivers today. Power outages falling from their peak of 300,000 over the weekend, but
2: in the Northwest, which is a part that still has 65,000 that have been without electricity, it's getting down to the stuff that's tougher to reconnect.
0: The governor said it's unacceptable that many Hoosiers in Northwest Indiana are still without power. State agencies are taking action to help NIPSCO to get the power back on. If you're getting gas today, the average price in the Hoosier state is at $3.56 a gallon, according to AAA. The national average is back up to $4.10. New court documents are detailing what led up to a Carmel police shooting earlier this month. Ryan Hedrick reports.
3: Jacob Berry's father called the cops and said his son threatened to hurt himself and said he wanted to die suicide. Side by cop, he told officers Jacob had a newly purchased 22 caliber rifle and was driving south along U.S. 31 at 110 miles an hour. A Carmel cop spotted Berry and tried to stop him. Investigators say Jacob got out of his truck, pointed a rifle at the cops, and that's when they shot him. Berry survived, and he's now facing multiple felony charges. Brian Hedrick, Network, Indiana.
0: And the Indiana Fever are back in action tonight. They have the Dallas Wings on the road as they look to stretch their win streak to 6 games. Fever guard Kelsey Mitchell will also try to break a league record for most games, scoring 20 points or more in a row. Right now, she has 20. I'm Jarrett Lewis. 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
21: 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I'm Rusty Nixon, Max 98.3 FM News. Indiana Department of Transportation maintenance crews will conduct seal code operations on State Road 10 between State Road 23 and State Road 17 starting on or after Monday, August 24th. Scrub seal operations will take place for approximately 2 days during the hours of 6 a.m. to 6 p.m. Motorists should seek alternate routes. The recommended State Road detour is State Road 23, State Road 8, and State Road 17. Work is weather sensitive, so the schedule is subject to change. August 19th, Pullman police were dispatched to Skyline Drive with a report of a domestic fight over chicken nuggets. Officers arrived on scene. They identified Melissa Novak, 53, and Emily Fisher, 27, both of Plymouth. Officers learned that Fisher had eaten a number of chicken nuggets belonging to Novak. A confrontation occurred. As a result, Novak was taken to the Marshall County Jail for domestic battery. Fisher was transported to jail for interfering with the reporting of a crime and criminal mischief. Suspects are considered innocent until proven guilty in a court of law. As summer winds down, Marshall County Traffic Safety Partnership is partnering with the Indiana Criminal Justice Institute to increase patrols and conduct sobriety checkpoints. It's part of the annual Drive Sober or Get Pulled Over National Enforcement Campaign, supported by the National Highway Traffic Safety Administration. Through the Comprehensive Highway Injury Reduction Program and ICJA initiative that provides federal funding for local traffic safety enforcement, officers statewide will work overtime beginning August 19th through September 7th to identify and stop motorists under the influence of drugs or alcohol. Preliminary data from the Fatality Analysis Reporting System shows nearly 23% of Indiana's traffic fatalities involved alcohol, more than 41% involved drug impairment. In Indiana, it's illegal to drive with a blood alcohol concentration of 0.08 or higher, although drivers can be arrested at any BAC level if an officer believes they're impaired. Have a plan, whether you're driving, riding, or hosting, before drinking. Plan a safe and sober ride home. Don't let someone get behind the wheel if they've been drinking. And if you're hosting a gathering, make sure all your guests have a sober ride home. If you see an impaired driver, call 911. Traffic Safety Administration information on impaired driving, you can visit www.nhtsa.gov. City of Plymouth will have meetings on Monday beginning at 6 p.m. with the Board of Public Works and Safety, followed by the Common Council. Board of Works agenda includes reports from the various department heads, a resolution regarding fire and EMS for West Township, and an easement for Plymouth Foundry. Common Council will hear ordinances fixing salaries for appointed officers and employees, as well as elected officials for 2027, and amending the Aviation Rotary Fund. There'll also be a public hearing on a tax abatement for AK Industries. Both meetings are held in the council chambers on the second floor of the city building. Those attending should enter from the Garrow Street entrance. The meeting will also be live streamed on YouTube at City of Plymouth. I'm Rusty Nixon, Max 98.3 FM News. 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
4: From the Tri-County Weather Center, I'm Bill Banks on All News 1520 WKVI. 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Partly cloudy skies today with a low in the upper 50s. Tomorrow, partly sunny, high 79 with a slight chance of afternoon showers. Tomorrow night, partly cloudy, good chance of showers, low 63. Saturday, mostly sunny and 76. I'm Bill Banks. For your local forecast 24/7, visit WKVI.com.
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7: This is a Bloomberg Money Minute. Some big gains today on Wall Street. Not enough to make up for this week's losses, but stocks shot higher thanks to a jump in U.S. business activity. And with Bitcoin having its best week of gains in 3 years, it's now valued at more than $77,000. That lifted a number of crypto-related stocks. At the closing bell, the Dow was up 518 points. That's a 1% gain. The NASDAQ up 133. The S&P added 33. Oil wavering up and down all session long. Not by much. It finally closed just a little bit higher, $87.06 a barrel. Apple cutting about 200 jobs in its Siri and Vision Pro headset units. That's what we're going to focus on, new devices and AI. Meantime, Walmart announcing today it's finally rolling out contactless payments, including Apple Pay, at all stores and on Walmart's website and app by the end of this year. Now, for years, the only contactless option at the chain was its own Walmart Pay system. 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
9: Hoosier Ag Today's founder, Gary Troy, was recently honored with a Farm Broadcaster of the Year Award from our National Association of Farm Broadcasting. A big Texas hats off to you, Gary. 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Congratulations, Gary, on a job well done.
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21: 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I'm Rusty Nixon, Max 98.3 FM News. Indiana Department of Transportation maintenance crews will conduct seal code operations on State Road 10 between State Road 23 and State Road 17 starting on or after Monday, August 24th. Scrub seal operations will take place for approximately 2 days during the hours of 6 a.m. to 6 p.m. Motorists should seek alternate routes. The recommended State Road detour is State Road 23, State Road 8, and State Road 17. Work is weather sensitive, so the schedule is subject to change. August 19th, Pullman police were dispatched to Skyline Drive with a report of a domestic fight over chicken nuggets. Officers arrived on scene. They identified Melissa Novak, 53, and Emily Fisher, 27, both of Plymouth. Officers learned that Fisher had eaten a number of chicken nuggets belonging to Novak. A confrontation occurred. As a result, Novak was taken to the Marshall County Jail for domestic battery. Fisher was transported to jail for interfering with the reporting of a crime and criminal mischief. Suspects are considered innocent until proven guilty in a court of law. As summer winds down, Marshall County Traffic Safety Partnership is partnering with the Indiana Criminal Justice Institute to increase patrols and conduct sobriety checkpoints as part of the annual Drive Sober or Get Pulled Over National Enforcement Campaign, supported by the National Highway Traffic Safety Administration. Through the Comprehensive Highway Injury Reduction Program, an ICJA initiative that provides federal funding for local traffic safety enforcement, officers statewide will work overtime beginning August 19th through September 7th to identify and stop motorists under the influence of drugs or alcohol. Preliminary data from the Fatality Analysis Reporting System shows nearly 23% of Indiana's traffic fatalities involved alcohol. More than 41% involved drug impairment. In Indiana, it's illegal to drive with a blood alcohol concentration of 0.08 or higher, although drivers can be arrested at any BAC level if an officer believes they're impaired. 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City of Plymouth will have meetings on Monday beginning at 6 p.m. with the Board of Public Works and Safety, followed by the Common Council. Board of Works agenda includes reports from the various department heads, a resolution regarding fire and EMS for West Township, and an easement for Plymouth Foundry. Common Council will hear ordinances fixing salaries for appointed officers and employees, as well as elected officials for 2027, and amending the Aviation Rotary Fund. There'll also be a public hearing on a tax abatement for AK Industries. Both meetings are held in the council chambers on the second floor of the city building. Those attending should enter from the Garrow Street entrance. The meeting will also be live streamed on YouTube at City of Plymouth. I'm Rusty Nixon, Max 98.3 FM News. 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
4: From the Tri-County Weather Center, I'm Bill Banks on All News 1520 WKVI. 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Partly cloudy skies today with a low in the upper 50s. Tomorrow, partly sunny, high 79 with a slight chance of afternoon showers. Tomorrow night, partly cloudy, good chance of showers, low 63. Saturday, mostly sunny and 76. I'm Bill Banks. For your local forecast 24/7, visit WKVI.com.
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21: 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It's the Max 98.3 football game of the week. Don't forget, our Saturday morning coaches show starts this week as well. We'll talk to all the area coaches about their Friday night contest. That coming up at 7 a.m. on Saturday. 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I'm Rusty Nixon, Max 98.3 FM, part of the winning team at Kankakee Valley Broadcasting.
2: ABC News, I'm Sherry Preston. After 9 long months at sea, the USS Abraham Lincoln is now heading home. The deployment was only supposed to be between 6 and 7 months, but that mission was extended as the war with Iran went on. Severe weather in the Northeast with reports of waterspouts and possible tornadoes on Long Island, New York. Another law enforcement officer fired after checking up on someone using an automated license plate reader.
3: This is Jim Ryan. That misuse of flock camera data might have gone unnoticed, except that a watchdog group opposed to the technology picked it up. After firing Deputy Rome, Jefferson Parish Sheriff Joe LoPinto has gone to flock to ask,
15: what can we put into their program to make it better for us to be able to see this in the future?
3: He acknowledges that incidents like this one shake public confidence in the technology.
2: A 35-year-old woman under arrest plotting to attack the New York State Capitol building in Albany. FBI agents say she had pledged allegiance to ISIS. This is ABC News. The United States has now deported nearly 2,300 Mexicans to Guatemala and sent dozens more to Honduras. Until the Trump administration, most Mexicans deported from the U.S. were sent back to Mexico. The first flight's taking Haitians who no longer qualify for temporary protected status back in Haiti. They have also now landed. A hearing on a new trial granted for a Texas teenager who's been convicted of murder.
11: The Texas teenager Carmelo Anthony appeared in court Thursday, this time before a new judge as he pushes for a new trial. A jury rejected his claims of self-defense in June and sentenced him to 35 years in prison for killing Austin Metcalf during a confrontation at a high school track meet. Wednesday, the former judge was removed from the case after Anthony's legal team argued he'd enforced overly strict courtroom rules and gave an interview after the trial was over. Dave Packer, ABC News.
2: Prosecutors called the deadly stabbing plain and simple murder. Defense said it was self-defense. I'm Sherry Preston, ABC News.
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20: Touring Hamilton County, you're listening to Network Indiana. I'm Jarrett Lewis. Indiana Governor Mike Braun and Noblesville Mayor Chris Jensen assessing flood and storm damage in Noblesville today.
22: Governor Braun and I were able to go down to the Southwest Quad, which is one of the hardest hit areas in our community. Roughly 20 to 25 homes that are really damaged in that area.
20: Serve Indiana already deployed hundreds of volunteers to the area. They're helping people clean out their homes by putting dumpsters in place and placing items to curbs for the street department to come along and pick up. There is still a flood warning out for White and Wabash Rivers today. Power outages falling from their peak of 300,000 over the weekend, but
23: in the Northwest, which is a part that still has 65,000 that have been without electricity, it's getting down to the stuff that's tougher to reconnect.
20: The governor said it's unacceptable that many Hoosiers in Northwest Indiana are still without power. State agencies are taking action to help NIPSCO to get the power back on. If you're getting gas today, the average price in the Hoosier state is at $3.56 a gallon, according to AAA. The national average is back up to $4.10. New court documents are detailing what led up to a Carmel police shooting earlier this month. Ryan Hedrick reports.
24: Jacob Berry's father called the cops and said his son threatened to hurt himself and said he wanted to die suicide by cop. He told officers Jacob had a newly purchased .22 caliber rifle and was driving south along U.S. 31 at 110 miles an hour. A Carmel cop spotted Berry and tried to stop him. Investigators say Jacob got out of his truck, pointed a rifle at the cops, and that's when they shot him. Berry survived, and he's now facing multiple felony charges. Brian Hedrick, Network, Indiana.
20: And the Indiana Fever are back in action tonight. They have the Dallas Wings on the road as they look to stretch their win streak to 6 games. Fever guard Kelsey Mitchell will also try to break a league record for most games scoring 20 points or more in a row. Right now, she has 20. I'm Jarrett Lewis. You're listening to Network Indiana.
25: An announcement from the Pulaski County Tribe shares that the tribe will host its next Pulaski County Fourth Friday gathering next Friday, August 28th at Winnemac Town Park. I'm Becca Shepherd from the WKVI Information Center. The event will take place from 5 to 8 p.m. Eastern Time and will be on the west side of the park. The event will feature live music, free games, and a food truck on hand. Pulaski County Fourth Friday is a monthly gathering that's intended to give residents and visitors an opportunity to spend time in the community and enjoy Pulaski County. Attendees are encouraged to bring their own lawn chairs or blankets. The Pulaski County Tribe has worked with local businesses, organizations, residents, volunteers, and others on projects and events that are intended to encourage community involvement and connections throughout the county. Weather-related updates will be posted to the Pulaski County Tribe Facebook page. If weather conditions require the event to be moved, it will be held at the PCT Creative Hub, which is located at 100 West Main Street in Winnemac. Pulaski County residents and visitors alike are invited to attend this community event. The Knox Board of Parks and Recreation will be holding its regular monthly board meeting this upcoming Monday, August 24th. The meeting will be held at the Nancy J. Dembowski Community Center in Knox and is scheduled to begin at 5:30 p.m. Central Time. Board members will consider and vote on the approval of minutes from its July 28th meeting, followed by the presentation of financials. Under new business, board members will continue to discuss filling in cracks on the pickleball courts at Wythogan Park. According to the meeting minutes from July 28th, board members were still waiting on an estimate from a vendor for the work. Additionally, a vendor has been contacted for an estimate on lighting for the pickleball courts as well. Any relevant updates will be shared on the Field 1 and 2 scoreboards at Wythogan that were struck by lightning. The agenda indicates that insurance is aware and estimates for repair have been sent. The board will discuss a quote for additional ADA sidewalks in the park, as well as an Amazon account for park employees. After a section of the meeting that is set aside for public and board member comments, the meeting will be adjourned. The public is invited to attend this meeting. Earlier this week, the town of North Judson experienced a temporary water shutoff. On Monday, August 17th, the town was without water for approximately 2 hours due to a broken fire hydrant. On Monday, the town had announced that there would be low water pressure while water towers were filling, and that due to that loss, residents of North Judson were placed under a boil water advisory. In the original announcement, the town shared that the testing to confirm water safety again was scheduled to happen today, Friday, August 21st. On Thursday, the town shared that due to an overnight water main break the previous evening, the town needed to extend the current water boil advisory until Friday, August 28th. The town shared that it will continue to provide updates and notify residents if there are any changes. I'm Becca Shepherd from the WKVI Information Center. Visit our website, WKVI.com, or our Facebook page, Tri-County News, for all of your local news 24/7.
0: 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Partly cloudy skies today with a low in the upper 50s. Tomorrow, partly sunny, high 79 with a slight chance of afternoon showers. Tomorrow night, partly cloudy, good chance of showers, low 63. Saturday, mostly sunny and 76. I'm Bill Banks. For your local forecast 24/7, visit WKVI.com.

0: to make up for this week's losses, but stocks shot higher thanks to a jump in U.S. business activity. And with Bitcoin having its best week of gains in 3 years, it's now valued at more than $77,000. That lifted a number of crypto-related stocks. At the closing bell, the Dow was up 518 points. That's a 1% gain. The NASDAQ up 133. The S&P added 33. Oil wavering up and down all session long. Not by much. It finally closed just a little bit higher, $87.06 a barrel. Apple cutting about 200 jobs in its Siri and Vision Pro headset units. That's who are going to focus on new devices and AI. Meantime, Walmart announcing today it's finally rolling out contactless payments, including Apple Pay, at all stores and on Walmart's website and app by the end of this year. Now, for years, the only contactless option at the chain was its own Walmart Pay system. Tom Busby, Bloomberg Radio.
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8: Turning now to funeral arrangements. 95-year-old Virginia Mae Betty Bope Golding Vogel of Knox passed away August 18th. Services for Betty will be held tomorrow, Saturday, August 22nd, at M.C. Smith Funeral Home in Knox. The private family gathering will begin at 10 a.m. Central Time, followed by public visitation from 11 a.m. until the time of the 1 p.m. service. That's in memory of 95-year-old Virginia Mae Betty Bope Golding Vogel of Knox. Edward John Bow, age 68, passed away August 16th. There will be a visitation held tomorrow, Saturday, August 22nd.

0: from 10 a.m. to noon Central Time, followed by services starting at noon at O'Donnell Funeral Home in North Judson. The family asks that in lieu of flowers, those who wish may make a donation to the Indiana Non-Game Wildlife Fund in memory of 68-year-old Edward John Bow. Remember, you can find complete obituary information online at WKVI.com.
1: From the Tri-County Weather Center, I'm Bill Banks on All News 1520 WKVI. 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Partly cloudy skies today with a low in the upper 50s. Tomorrow, partly sunny, high 79 with a slight chance of afternoon showers. Tomorrow night, partly cloudy, good chance of showers, low 63. Saturday, mostly sunny and 76. I'm Bill Banks. For your local forecast 24/7, visit WKVI.com.
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7: AP News for Friday, August 21st. I'm Ben Thomas. President Trump started his weekend in South Carolina, making a last-minute appeal for Senator Darlene Graham.
8: She only knows how to put America first.
7: Graham's the president's chosen candidate to replace her brother, the late Senator Lindsey Graham. Voters will decide Tuesday between her and Congressman Ralph Norman for the Republican nominee. Earlier, reporters asked the president about the national debt passing $40 trillion.
8: We have tremendous growth. And the way you take care of debt is with growth. And we have tremendous growth. We've never had growth like we have right now. The growth will take care of that very easily.
7: Supreme Court Chief Justice John Roberts says White House ballroom construction can keep going for now. Lower courts had ordered a halt, saying it must have congressional approval. The Trump administration's filed an emergency appeal. And in a Massachusetts court, the defense has rested its case in the murder trial of Lindsay Clancy, charged with strangling her three young children in 2023. Lisa Dwyer reports.
9: Lindsay Clancy's lawyer, Kevin Reddington, does not dispute that she killed her three children, but says she should not be held criminally responsible because she had postpartum psychosis, a rare mental illness linked to the stress, sleep deprivation, and hormonal changes that follow childbirth. Prosecutors have attempted to show that while she was getting treatment, she wasn't suffering from psychosis. For his final witness, Clancy's lawyer called Dr. Philip Resnick, a forensic psychiatrist and expert in filicide, or the killing of a child by a parent. Resnick testified that Clancy
10: was frankly psychotic
9: on the day that she killed her children and was not in control of her actions.
10: It's almost like she was a puppet and someone else was pulling the strings.
9: Dr. Resnick also testified that Clancy suffered from altruistic filicide
10: in doing what they believe is in the best interest of the children based on their delusional idea.
9: I'm Lisa Dwyer.
7: This is AP News. Fat Marmot Week's coming. Julie Walker explains.
11: Researchers say there wasn't enough snow to keep their burrows warm while they hibernated, causing many of the animals to freeze to death. Researcher Katie Adler.
12: Marmots are hibernators, which means that they spend half the year or even more in the ground, asleep essentially, and they use the summer to get really fat. So they spend that entire time eating. They're looking for predators at the same time, and we look at that trade-off. But they essentially need that time to get fat so that they can use that fat to survive over the winter.
11: To bolster awareness of what's happening, marmot researchers are launching an online contest for the public to vote for their favorite critter. Move over, Fat Bear Week. Fat Marmot Week begins Monday. I'm Julie Walker.
7: The latest through the weekend at APNews.com. I'm Ben Thomas. 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
0: ABC News, I'm Sherry Preston. After 9 long months at sea, the USS Abraham Lincoln is now heading home. The deployment was only supposed to be between 6 and 7 months, but that mission was extended as the war with Iran went on. Severe weather in the Northeast with reports of waterspouts and possible tornadoes on Long Island, New York. Another law enforcement officer fired after checking up on someone using an automated license plate reader.
23: This is Jim Ryan. That misuse of flock camera data might have gone unnoticed, except that a watchdog group opposed to the technology picked it up. After firing Deputy Rome, Jefferson Parish Sheriff Joe Lapinto has gone to flock to ask,
24: what can we put into their program to make it better for us to be able to see this in the future?
23: He acknowledges that incidents like this one shake public confidence in the technology.
0: A 35-year-old woman under arrest plotting to attack the New York State Capitol building in Albany. FBI agents say she had pledged allegiance to ISIS. This is ABC News. The United States has now deported nearly 2,300 Mexicans to Guatemala and sent dozens more to Honduras. Until the Trump administration, most Mexicans deported from the U.S. were sent back to Mexico. The first flight's taking Haitians who no longer qualify for temporary protected status back in Haiti. They have also now landed. A hearing on a new trial granted for a Texas teenager who's been convicted of murder.
25: The Texas teenager Carmelo Anthony appeared in court Thursday, this time before a new judge as he pushes for a new trial. A jury rejected his claims of self-defense in June and sentenced him to 35 years in prison for killing Austin Metcalf during a confrontation at a high school track meet. Wednesday, the former judge was removed from the case after Anthony's legal team argued he'd enforced overly strict courtroom rules and gave an interview after the trial was over. Dave Packer, ABC News.
0: Prosecutors called the deadly stabbing plain and simple murder. Defense said it was self-defense. I'm Sherry Preston, ABC News.
26: Hey, John, why so glum?
27: I just got let go. The company's downsizing. 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
26: Touring Hamilton County, you're listening to Network Indiana. I'm Jarrett Lewis. Indiana Governor Mike Braun and Noblesville Mayor Chris Jensen assessing flood and storm damage in Noblesville today.
27: Governor Braun and I were able to go down to the Southwest Quad, which is one of the hardest hit areas in our community. Roughly 20 to 25 homes that are really damaged in that area.
26: Serve Indiana already deployed hundreds of volunteers to the area. They're helping people clean out their homes by putting dumpsters in place and placing items to curbs for the street department to come along and pick up. There is still a flood warning out for White and Wabash Rivers today. Power outages falling from their peak of 300,000 over the weekend, but
28: in the Northwest, which is a part that still has 65,000 that have been without electricity, it's getting down to the stuff that's tougher to reconnect.
26: The governor said it's unacceptable that many Hoosiers in Northwest Indiana are still without power. State agencies are taking action to help NIPSCO to get the power back on. If you're getting gas today, the average price in the Hoosier state is at $3.56 a gallon, according to AAA. The national average is back up to $4.10. New court documents are detailing what led up to a Carmel police shooting earlier this month. Ryan Hedrick reports.
29: Jacob Berry's father called the cops and said his son threatened to hurt himself and said he wanted to die suicide. Side by cop, he told officers Jacob had a newly purchased 22 caliber rifle and was driving south along U.S. 31 at 110 miles an hour. A Carmel cop spotted Berry and tried to stop him. Investigators say Jacob got out of his truck, pointed a rifle at the cops, and that's when they shot him. Berry survived, and he's now facing multiple felony charges. Brian Hedrick, Network, Indiana.
26: And the Indiana Fever are back in action tonight. They have the Dallas Wings on the road as they look to stretch their win streak to six games. Fever guard Kelsey Mitchell will also try to break a league record for most games, scoring 20 points or more in a row. Right now, she has 20. I'm Jarrett Lewis. You're listening to Network Indiana.
0: An announcement from the Pulaski County Tribe shares that the tribe will host its next Pulaski County Fourth Friday gathering next Friday, August 28th at Winnemac Town Park. I'm Becca Shepherd from the WKVI Information Center. The event will take place from 5 to 8 p.m. Eastern Time and will be on the west side of the park. The event will feature live music, free games, and a food truck on hand. Pulaski County Fourth Friday is a monthly gathering that's intended to give residents and visitors an opportunity to spend time in the community and enjoy Pulaski County. Attendees are encouraged to bring their own lawn chairs or blankets. The Pulaski County Tribe has worked with local businesses, organizations, residents, volunteers, and others on projects and events that are intended to encourage community involvement and connections throughout the county. Weather-related updates will be posted to the Pulaski County Tribe Facebook page. If weather conditions require the event to be moved, it will be held at the PCT Creative Hub, which is located at 100 West Main Street in Winnemac. Pulaski County residents and visitors alike are invited to attend this community event. The Knox Board of Parks and Recreation will be holding its regular monthly board meeting this upcoming Monday, August 24th. The meeting will be held at the Nancy J. Dembowski Community Center in Knox and is scheduled to begin at 5:30 p.m. Central Time. Board members will consider and vote on the approval of minutes from its July 28th meeting, followed by the presentation of financials. Under new business, board members will continue to discuss filling in cracks on the pickleball courts at Wythogan Park. According to the meeting minutes from July 28th, board members were still waiting on an estimate from a vendor for the work. Additionally, a vendor has been contacted for an estimate on lighting for the pickleball courts as well. Any relevant updates will be shared on the Field 1 and 2 scoreboards at Wythogan that were struck by lightning. The agenda indicates that insurance is aware and estimates for repair have been sent. The board will discuss a quote for additional ADA sidewalks in the park, as well as an Amazon account for park employees. After a section of the meeting that is set aside for public and board member comments, the meeting will be adjourned. The public is invited to attend this meeting. Earlier this week, the town of North Judson experienced a temporary water shutoff. On Monday, August 17th, the town was without water for approximately 2 hours due to a broken fire hydrant. On Monday, the town had announced that there would be low water pressure while water towers were filling, and that due to that loss, residents of North Judson were placed under a boil water advisory. In the original announcement, the town shared that the testing to confirm water safety again was scheduled to happen today, Friday, August 21st. On Thursday, the town shared that due to an overnight water main break the previous evening, the town needed to extend the current water boil advisory until Friday, August 28th. The town shared that it will continue to provide updates and notify residents if there are any changes. I'm Becca Shepherd from the WKVI Information Center. Visit our website, WKVI.com, or our Facebook page, Tri-County News, for all of your local news 24/7.
7: From the Tri-County Weather Center, I'm Bill Banks on All News 1520 WKVI. 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Partly cloudy skies today with a low in the upper 50s. Tomorrow, partly sunny, high 79 with a slight chance of afternoon showers. Tomorrow night, partly cloudy, good chance of showers, low 63. Saturday, mostly sunny and 76. I'm Bill Banks. For your local forecast 24/7, visit WKVI.com.
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12: This is a Bloomberg Money Minute. Some big gains today on Wall Street. Not enough to make up for this week's losses, but stocks shot higher thanks to a jump in U.S. business activity. And with Bitcoin having its best week of gains in 3 years, it's now valued at more than $77,000. That lifted a number of crypto-related stocks. At the closing bell, the Dow was up 518 points. That's a 1% gain. The NASDAQ up 133. The S&P added 33. Oil wavering up and down all session long. Not by much. It finally closed just a little bit higher, $87.06 a barrel. Apple cutting about 200 jobs in its Siri and Vision Pro headset units. That's what we're going to focus on, new devices and AI. Meantime, Walmart announcing today it's finally rolling out contactless payments, including Apple Pay, at all stores and on Walmart's website and app by the end of this year. Now, for years, the only contactless option at the chain was its own Walmart Pay system. Tom Busby, Bloomberg Radio.
13: Wow, yeah, since the storm, it's been crazy busy for us. We got all kinds of office desks coming in. Now, here's a fancy one right here. 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Whatever. Washers and dryers from a laundromat. Oh, wow, and check this out. 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
0: Turning now to funeral arrangements. 95-year-old Virginia Mae Betty Bope Golding Vogel of Knox passed away August 18th. Services for Betty will be held tomorrow, Saturday, August 22nd, at M.C. Smith Funeral Home in Knox. The private family gathering will begin at 10 a.m. Central Time, followed by public visitation from 11 a.m. until the time of the 1 p.m. service. That's in memory of 95-year-old Virginia Mae Betty Bope Golding Vogel of Knox. Edward John Bow, age 68, passed away August 16th. There will be a visitation held tomorrow, Saturday, August 22nd, from 10 a.m. to noon Central Time, followed by services starting at noon at O'Donnell Funeral Home in North Judson. The family asks that in lieu of flowers, those who wish may make a donation to the Indiana Non-Game Wildlife Fund in memory of 68-year-old Edward John Bow. Remember, you can find complete obituary information online at WKVI.com.
7: 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Partly cloudy skies today with a low in the upper 50s. Tomorrow, partly sunny, high 79 with a slight chance of afternoon showers. Tomorrow night, partly cloudy, good chance of showers, low 63. Saturday, mostly sunny and 76. I'm Bill Banks. For your local forecast 24/7, visit WKVI.com.
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21: Network Indiana Sports, I'm Nathaniel Finch. That's a wrap from Grand Park in Westfield. Training camp officially over for the Indianapolis Colts. Now, still a few weeks before the NFL season starts, but it's the final time up in Westfield ever for Indianapolis. The last 2 days mark joint practice with the Atlanta Falcons, who Indianapolis plays in a preseason game tomorrow from Lucas Oil Stadium. And star defensive tackle DeForest Buckner says the way this defense finished camp, a huge season could be in store.
22: We put together a solid couple days. I mean, obviously there's things we can still clean up, you know, so a bunch of time before the season starts. But I like what I'm seeing so far. You know, we just got to, you know, some minor things we got to clean up and little things like that, but continue to communicate, especially with all the different faces in there in the mix. And I feel like we can be something special.
21: That's from The Fan in Indianapolis. 1 o'clock Eastern tomorrow, kickoff against the Falcons. The 5-game win streak now snapped for the Indiana Fever. falling in Dallas by 6.
1: The biggest thing is we got to be better on the defensive end of the floor. I think the first matchup, we gave them over 100 points. Gave them 91 here today. You know, they made some really good adjustments. They forced us to guard one-on-one. We've improved on the defensive end, but we've got to continue to grow, you know, in those areas. You know, we got to finish plays. Alexi said it. You know, they were desperate, but we're desperate too, and we got to play like it.
21: That's Fever coach Stephanie White. Indiana next in action in New York against the Liberty tomorrow night. It's a historic race in the nation's capital taking place this weekend in IndyCar, the Freedom 250 on the streets of Washington, D.C. Practice tomorrow morning, qualifying tomorrow evening, and the race at 1 o'clock on Sunday afternoon. Hey, tonight across the state of Indiana, high school football gets underway. It's week one of the season, games around you, starting at 7 o'clock. Nathaniel Finch, Network Indiana.
2: Fox News, I'm Therese Crowley. Vice President J.D. Vance says the Iran war has hit a new phase as Treasury Secretary Bessent maps out economic D-Day to starve Iran of military cash. Then U.S. troops start to rotate out of extended deployments. The aircraft carrier Abraham Lincoln coming home after 9 months at sea and logistics with mail and meals. Kicking off the weekend at Myrtle Beach, President Trump will rally for Senator Darlene Graham's campaign. She's focused on affordability.
3: We're going to have a wonderful rally in Myrtle Beach.
2: Admitting she's not the foreign policy expert her late brother Lindsey was after fumbling a debate question on Taiwan as she takes on Rep. Ralph Norman. Long Friday for jurors coming up in the Lindsey Clancy murder trial. The defense raps on its claim that a man's voice told the nurse to kill her three children. But is she culpable? America is listening to Fox News.
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26: Touring Hamilton County, you're listening to Network Indiana. I'm Jarrett Lewis. Indiana Governor Mike Braun and Noblesville Mayor Chris Jensen assessing flood and storm damage in Noblesville today.
24: Governor Braun and I were able to go down to the Southwest Quad, which is one of the hardest hit areas in our community. Roughly 20 to 25 homes that are really damaged in that area.
26: Serve Indiana already deployed hundreds of volunteers to the area. They're helping people clean out their homes by putting dumpsters in place and placing items to curbs for the street department to come along and pick up. There is still a flood warning out for White and Wabash Rivers today. Power outages falling from their peak of 300,000 over the weekend, but
28: in the Northwest, which is a part that still has 65,000 that have been without electricity, it's getting down to the stuff that's tougher to reconnect.
26: The governor said it's unacceptable that many Hoosiers in Northwest Indiana are still without power. State agencies are taking action to help NIPSCO to get the power back on. If you're getting gas today, the average price in the Hoosier state is at $3.56 a gallon, according to AAA. The national average is back up to $4.10. New court documents are detailing what led up to a Carmel police shooting earlier this month. Ryan Hedrick reports.
29: Jacob Berry's father called the cops and said his son threatened to hurt himself and said he wanted to die suicide by cop. He told officers Jacob had a newly purchased .22 caliber rifle and was driving south along U.S. 31 at 110 miles an hour. A Carmel cop spotted Berry and tried to stop him. Investigators say Jacob got out of his truck, pointed a rifle at the cops, and that's when they shot him. Berry survived, and he's now facing multiple felony charges. Brian Hedrick, Network, Indiana.
26: And the Indiana Fever are back in action tonight. They have the Dallas Wings on the road as they look to stretch their win streak to 6 games. Fever guard Kelsey Mitchell will also try to break a league record for most games, scoring 20 points or more in a row. Right now, she has 20. I'm Jarrett Lewis. 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
10: I'm Rusty Nixon, Max 98.3 FM News. Indiana Department of Transportation maintenance crews will conduct seal code operations on State Road 10 between State Road 23 and State Road 17 starting on or after Monday, August 24th. Scrub seal operations will take place for approximately 2 days during the hours of 6 a.m. to 6 p.m. Motorists should seek alternate routes. The recommended State Road detour is State Road 23, State Road 8, and State Road 17. Work is weather sensitive, so the schedule is subject to change. August 19th, Pullman police were dispatched to Skyline Drive for the report of a domestic fight over chicken nuggets. Officers arrived on scene. They identified Melissa Novak, 53, and Emily Fisher, 27, both of Plymouth. Officers learned that Fisher had eaten a number of chicken nuggets belonging to Novak. A confrontation occurred. As a result, Novak was taken to the Marshall County Jail for domestic battery. Fisher was transported to jail for interfering with the reporting of a crime and criminal mischief. Suspects are considered innocent until proven guilty in a court of law. As summer winds down, Marshall County Traffic Safety Partnership is partnering with the Indiana Criminal Justice Institute to increase patrols and conduct sobriety checkpoints. It's part of the annual Drive Sober or Get Pulled Over National Enforcement Campaign, supported by the National Highway Traffic Safety Administration. Through the Comprehensive Highway Injury Reduction Program, an ICJA initiative that provides federal funding for local traffic safety enforcement, officers statewide will work overtime beginning August 19th through September 7th to identify and stop motorists under the influence of drugs or alcohol. Preliminary data from the Fatality Analysis Reporting System shows nearly 23% of Indiana's traffic fatalities involved alcohol. More than 41% involved drug impairment. In Indiana, it's illegal to drive with a blood alcohol concentration of 0.08 or higher, although drivers can be arrested at any BAC level if an officer believes they're impaired. Have a plan, whether you're driving, riding, or hosting, before drinking. Plan a safe and sober ride home. Don't let someone get behind the wheel if they've been drinking. And if you're hosting a gathering, make sure all your guests have a sober ride home. If you see an impaired driver, call 911. Traffic Safety Administration information on impaired driving, you can visit www.nhtsa.gov. City of Plymouth will have meetings on Monday beginning at 6 p.m. with the Board of Public Works and Safety, followed by the Common Council. Board of Works agenda includes reports from the various department heads, a resolution regarding fire and EMS for West Township, and an easement for Plymouth Foundry. Common Council will hear ordinances fixing salaries for appointed officers and employees, as well as elected officials for 2027, and amending the Aviation Rotary Fund. There will also be a public hearing on a tax abatement for AK Industries. Both meetings are held in the council chambers on the second floor of the city building. Those attending should enter from the Garrow Street entrance. The meeting will also be live streamed on YouTube at City of Plymouth. I'm Rusty Nixon, Max 98.3 FM News. 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
12: From the Tri-County Weather Center, I'm Bill Banks on All News 1520 WKVI. 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Partly cloudy skies today with a low in the upper 50s. Tomorrow, partly sunny, high 79 with a slight chance of afternoon showers. Tomorrow night, partly cloudy, good chance of showers, low 63. Saturday, mostly sunny and 76. I'm Bill Banks. For your local forecast 24/7, visit WKVI.com.
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0: This is a Bloomberg Money Minute. Some big gains today on Wall Street. Not enough to make up for this week's losses, but stocks shot higher thanks to a jump in U.S. business activity. And with Bitcoin having its best week of gains in 3 years, it's now valued at more than $77,000. That lifted a number of crypto-related stocks. At the closing bell, the Dow was up 518 points. That's a 1% gain. The NASDAQ up 133. The S&P added 33. Oil wavering up and down all session long, not by much. It finally closed just a little bit higher, $87.06 a barrel. Apple cutting about 200 jobs in its Siri and Vision Pro headset units. That's what we're going to focus on, new devices and AI. Meantime, Walmart announcing today it's finally rolling out contactless payments, including Apple Pay, at all stores and on Walmart's website and app by the end of this year. Now, for years, the only contactless option at the chain was its own Walmart Pay system. Tom Busby, Bloomberg Radio.
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15: 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The odds of a child being diagnosed with autism, 1 in 68. 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
10: 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I'm Rusty Nixon, Max 98.3 FM News. Indiana Department of Transportation maintenance crews will conduct seal code operations on State Road 10 between State Road 23 and State Road 17 starting on or after Monday, August 24th. Scrub seal operations will take place for approximately 2 days during the hours of 6 a.m. to 6 p.m. Motorists should seek alternate routes. The recommended state road detour is State Road 23, State Road 8, and State Road 17. Work is weather sensitive, so the schedule is subject to change. August 19th, Pullman police were dispatched to Skyline Drive with a report of a domestic fight over chicken nuggets. Officers arrived on scene. They identified Melissa Novak, 53, and Emily Fisher, 27, both of Plymouth. Officers learned that Fisher had eaten a number of chicken nuggets belonging to Novak. A confrontation occurred. As a result, Novak was taken to the Marshall County Jail for domestic battery. Fisher was transported to jail for interfering with the reporting of a crime and criminal mischief. Suspects are considered innocent until proven guilty in a court of law. As summer winds down, Marshall County Traffic Safety Partnership is partnering with the Indiana Criminal Justice Institute to increase patrols and conduct sobriety checkpoints. It's part of the annual Drive Sober or Get Pulled Over National Enforcement Campaign, supported by the National Highway Traffic Safety Administration. Through the Comprehensive Highway Injury Reduction Program, an ICJA initiative that provides federal funding for local traffic safety enforcement, officers statewide will work overtime beginning August 19th through September 7th to identify and stop motorists under the influence of drugs or alcohol. Preliminary data from the Fatality Analysis Reporting System shows nearly 23% of Indiana's traffic fatalities involved alcohol. More than 41% involved drug impairment. In Indiana, it's illegal to drive with a blood alcohol concentration of 0.08 or higher, although drivers can be arrested at any BAC level if an officer believes they're impaired. Have a plan, whether you're driving, riding, or hosting, before drinking. Plan a safe and sober ride home. Don't let someone get behind the wheel if they've been drinking. And if you're hosting a gathering, make sure all your guests have a sober ride home. You see an impaired driver, call 911. Traffic Safety Administration information on impaired driving, you can visit www.nhtsa.gov. City of Plymouth will have meetings on Monday beginning at 6 p.m. with the Board of Public Works and Safety, followed by the Common Council. Board of Works agenda includes reports from the various department heads, a resolution regarding fire and EMS for West Township, and an easement for Plymouth Foundry. Common Council will hear ordinances fixing salaries for appointed officers and employees, as well as elected officials for 2027, and amending the Aviation Rotary Fund. There'll also be a public hearing on a tax abatement for AK Industries. Both meetings are held in the council chambers on the second floor of the city building. Those attending should enter from the Garrow Street entrance. The meeting will also be live streamed on YouTube at City of Plymouth. I'm Rusty Nixon, Max 98.3 FM News. 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
1: From the Tri-County Weather Center, I'm Bill Banks on All News 1520 WKVI. 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Partly cloudy skies today with a low in the upper 50s. Tomorrow, partly sunny, high 79 with a slight chance of afternoon showers. Tomorrow night, partly cloudy, good chance of showers, low 63. Saturday, mostly sunny and 76. I'm Bill Banks. For your local forecast 24/7, visit WKVI.com.
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10: It all starts tonight at Triton High School as the Trojans take on LaVille. 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
4: 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Defense might be a little bit different from last year to this year. 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Now, how you want to dress it up is how you want, whatever. 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
10: 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It's the Max 98.3 football game of the week. Don't forget, our Saturday morning coaches show starts this week as well. 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I'm Rusty Nixon, Max 98.3 FM, part of the winning team at Kankakee Valley Broadcasting.
6: ABC News, I'm Sherry Preston. After 9 long months at sea, the USS Abraham Lincoln is now heading home. The deployment was only supposed to be between 6 and 7 months, but that mission was extended as the war with Iran went on. Severe weather in the Northeast with reports of waterspouts and possible tornadoes on Long Island, New York. Another law enforcement officer fired after checking up on someone using an automated license plate reader.
8: This is Jim Ryan. That misuse of flock camera data might have gone unnoticed, except that a watchdog group opposed to the technology picked it up. After firing Deputy Rome, Jefferson Parish Sheriff Joe LoPinto has gone to flock to ask,
20: what can we put into their program to make it better for us to be able to see this in the future?
8: He acknowledges that incidents like this one shake public confidence in the technology.
6: A 35-year-old woman under arrest plotting to attack the New York State Capitol building in Albany. FBI agents say she had pledged allegiance to ISIS. This is ABC News. The United States has now deported nearly 2,300 Mexicans to Guatemala and sent dozens more to Honduras. Until the Trump administration, most Mexicans deported from the U.S. were sent back to Mexico. The first flights taking Haitians who no longer qualify for temporary protected status back in Haiti. They have also now landed. A hearing on a new trial granted for a Texas teenager who's been convicted of murder.
21: The Texas teenager Carmelo Anthony appeared in court Thursday, this time before a new judge as he pushes for a new trial. A jury rejected his claims of self-defense in June and sentenced him to 35 years in prison for killing Austin Metcalf during a confrontation at a high school track meet. Wednesday, the former judge was removed from the case after Anthony's legal team argued he'd enforced overly strict courtroom rules and gave an interview after the trial was over. Dave Packer, ABC News.
6: Prosecutors called the deadly stabbing plain and simple murder. Defense said it was self-defense. I'm Sherry Preston, ABC News.
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26: Touring Hamilton County, you're listening to Network Indiana. I'm Jarrett Lewis. Indiana Governor Mike Braun and Noblesville Mayor Chris Jensen assessing flood and storm damage in Noblesville today.
24: Governor Braun and I were able to go down to the Southwest Quad, which is one of the hardest hit areas in our community. Roughly 20 to 25 homes that are really damaged in that area.
26: Serve Indiana already deployed hundreds of volunteers to the area. They're helping people clean out their homes by putting dumpsters in place and placing items to curbs for the street department to come along and pick up. There is still a flood warning out for White and Wabash Rivers today. Power outages falling from their peak of 300,000 over the weekend, but
28: in the Northwest, which is a part that still has 65,000 that have been without electricity. It's getting down to the stuff that's tougher to reconnect.
26: The governor said it's unacceptable that many Hoosiers in Northwest Indiana are still without power. State agencies are taking action to help NIPSCO to get the power back on. If you're getting gas today, the average price in the Hoosier state is at $3.56 a gallon, according to AAA. The national average is back up to $4.10. New court documents are detailing what led up to a Carmel police shooting earlier this month. Ryan Hedrick reports.
0: Jacob Berry's father called the cops and said his son threatened to hurt himself and said he wanted to die suicide by cop. He told officers Jacob had a newly purchased .22 caliber rifle and was driving south along U.S. 31 at 110 miles an hour. A Carmel cop spotted Berry and tried to stop him. Investigators say Jacob got out of his truck, pointed a rifle at the cops, and that's when they shot him. Berry survived, and he's now facing multiple felony charges. Brian Hedrick, Network, Indiana.
26: And the Indiana Fever are back in action tonight. They have the Dallas Wings on the road as they look to stretch their win streak to 6 games. Fever guard Kelsey Mitchell will also try to break a league record for most games, scoring 20 points or more in a row. Right now, she has 20. I'm Jarrett Lewis. You're listening to Network Indiana.
7: An announcement from the Pulaski County Tribe shares that the tribe will host its next Pulaski County Fourth Friday gathering next Friday, August 28th at Winnemac Town Park. I'm Becca Shepherd from the WKVI Information Center. The event will take place from 5 to 8 p.m. Eastern Time and will be on the west side of the park. The event will feature live music, free games, and a food truck on hand. Pulaski County Fourth Friday is a monthly gathering that's intended to give residents and visitors an opportunity to spend time in the community and enjoy Pulaski County. Attendees are encouraged to bring their own lawn chairs or blankets. The Pulaski County Tribe has worked with local businesses, organizations, residents, volunteers, and others on projects and events that are intended to encourage community involvement and connection throughout the county. Weather-related updates will be posted to the Pulaski County Tribe Facebook page. If weather conditions require the event to be moved, it will be held at the PCT Creative Hub, which is located at 100 West Main Street in Winnemac. Pulaski County residents and visitors alike are invited to attend this community event. The Knox Board of Parks and Recreation will be holding its regular monthly board meeting this upcoming Monday, August 24th. The meeting will be held at the Nancy J. Dembowski Community Center in Knox and is scheduled to begin at 5:30 p.m. Central Time. Board members will consider and vote on the approval of minutes from its July 28th meeting, followed by the presentation of financials. Under new business, board members will continue to discuss filling in cracks on the pickleball courts at Wythogan Park. According to the meeting minutes from July 28th, board members were still waiting on an estimate from a vendor for the work. Additionally, a vendor has been contacted for an estimate on lighting for the pickleball courts as well. Any relevant updates will be shared on the Field 1 and 2 scoreboards at Wythogan that were struck by lightning. The agenda indicates that insurance is aware and estimates for repair have been sent. The board will discuss a quote for additional ADA sidewalks in the park, as well as an Amazon account for park employees. After a section of the meeting that is set aside for public and board member comments, the meeting will be adjourned. The public is invited to attend this meeting. Earlier this week, the town of North Judson experienced a temporary water shutoff. On Monday, August 17th, the town was without water for approximately 2 hours due to a broken fire hydrant. On Monday, the town had announced that there would be low water pressure while water towers were filling, and that due to that loss, residents of North Judson were placed under a boil water advisory. In the original announcement, the town shared that the testing to confirm water safety again was scheduled to happen today, Friday, August 21st. On Thursday, the town shared that due to an overnight water main break the previous evening, the town needed to extend the current water boil advisory until Friday, August 28th. The town shared that it will continue to provide updates and notify residents if there are any changes. I'm Becca Shepherd from the WKVI Information Center. Visit our website, WKVI.com, or our Facebook page, Tri-County News, for all of your local news 24-7.
1: From the Tri-County Weather Center, I'm Bill Banks on All News 1520 WKVI. 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Partly cloudy skies today with a low in the upper 50s. Tomorrow, partly sunny, high 79 with a slight chance of afternoon showers. Tomorrow night, partly cloudy, good chance of showers, low 63. Saturday, mostly sunny and 76. I'm Bill Banks. For your local forecast 24/7, visit WKVI.com.
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7: Turning now to funeral arrangements. 95-year-old Virginia Mae Betty Bope Golding Vogel of Knox passed away August 18th. Services for Betty will be held tomorrow, Saturday, August 22nd, at M.C. Smith Funeral Home in Knox. 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That's in memory of 95-year-old Virginia Mae Betty Bope Golding Vogel of Knox. Edward John Bow, age 68, passed away August 16th. There will be a visitation held tomorrow, Saturday, August 22nd, from 10 a.m. to noon Central Time, followed by services starting at noon at O'Donnell Funeral Home in North Judson. The family asks that in lieu of flowers, those who wish may make a donation to the Indiana Non-Game Wildlife Fund in memory of 68-year-old Edward John Bow. Remember, you can find complete obituary information online at WKVI.com.
8: 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Partly cloudy skies today with a low in the upper 50s. Tomorrow, partly sunny, high 79 with a slight chance of afternoon showers. Tomorrow night, partly cloudy, good chance of showers, low 63. Saturday, mostly sunny and 76. I'm Bill Banks. 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
6: AP News for Friday, August 21st. I'm Ben Thomas. President Trump started his weekend in South Carolina, making a last-minute appeal for Senator Darlene Graham.
7: She only knows how to put America first.
6: Graham's the president's chosen candidate to replace her brother, the late Senator Lindsey Graham. Voters will decide Tuesday between her and Congressman Ralph Norman for the Republican nominee. Earlier, reporters asked the president about the national debt passing $40 trillion.
7: We have tremendous growth, and the way you take care of debt is with growth, and we have tremendous growth. We've never had growth like we have right now. The growth will take care of that very easily.
6: Supreme Court Chief Justice John Roberts says White House ballroom construction can keep going for now. Lower courts had ordered a halt, saying it must have congressional approval. The Trump administration's filed an emergency appeal. And in a Massachusetts court, the defense has rested its case in the murder trial of Lindsay Clancy, charged with strangling her three young children in 2023. Lisa Dwyer reports.
8: Lindsay Clancy's lawyer, Kevin Reddington, does not dispute that she killed her three children, but says she should not be held criminally responsible because she had postpartum psychosis, a rare mental illness linked to the stress, sleep deprivation, and hormonal changes that follow childbirth. Prosecutors have attempted to show that while she was getting treatment, she wasn't suffering from psychosis. For his final witness, Clancy's lawyer called Dr. Philip Resnick, a forensic psychiatrist and expert in filicide, or the killing of a child by a parent. Resnick testified that Clancy
9: was frankly psychotic
8: on the day that she killed her children and was not in control of her actions.
9: It's almost like she was a puppet and someone else was pulling the strings.
8: Dr. Resnick also testified that Clancy suffered from altruistic filicide.
9: In doing what they believe is in the best interest of the children based on their delusional idea.
8: I'm Lisa Dwyer.
6: This is AP News. Fat Marmot Week's coming. Julie Walker explains.
10: Researchers say there wasn't enough snow to keep their burrows warm while they hibernated, causing many of the animals to freeze to death. Researcher Katie Adler.
11: Marmots are hibernators, which means that they spend half the year or even more in the ground, asleep essentially, and they use the summer to get really fat. So they spend that entire time eating. They're looking for predators at the same time, and we look at that trade-off. But they essentially need that time to get fat so that they can use that fat to survive over the winter.
10: To bolster awareness of what's happening, marmot researchers are launching an online contest for the public to vote for their favorite critter. Move over, Fat Bear Week. Fat Marmot Week begins Monday. I'm Julie Walker.
6: The latest through the weekend at APnews.com. I'm Ben Thomas. Thanks for listening.
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18: ABC News, I'm Sherry Preston. After 9 long months at sea, the USS Abraham Lincoln is now heading home. The deployment was only supposed to be between 6 and 7 months, but that mission was extended as the war with Iran went on. Severe weather in the Northeast with reports of waterspouts and possible tornadoes on Long Island, New York. Another law enforcement officer fired after checking up on someone using an automated license plate reader.
19: This is Jim Ryan. That misuse of flock camera data might have gone unnoticed, except that a watchdog group opposed to the technology picked it up. After firing Deputy Rome, Jefferson Parish Sheriff Joe LoPinto has gone to flock to ask,
20: what can we put into their program to make it better for us to be able to see this in the future?
19: He acknowledges that incidents like this one shake public confidence in the technology.
18: A 35-year-old woman under arrest plotting to attack the New York State Capitol building in Albany. FBI agents say she had pledged allegiance to ISIS. This is ABC News. The United States has now deported nearly 2,300 Mexicans to Guatemala and sent dozens more to Honduras. Until the Trump administration, most Mexicans deported from the U.S. were sent back to Mexico. The first flights taking Haitians who no longer qualify for temporary protected status back in Haiti. They have also now landed. A hearing on a new trial granted for a Texas teenager who's been convicted of murder.
21: The Texas teenager Carmelo Anthony appeared in court Thursday, this time before a new judge as he pushes for a new trial. A jury rejected his claims of self-defense in June and sentenced him to 35 years in prison for killing Austin Metcalf during a confrontation at a high school track meet. Wednesday, the former judge was removed from the case after Anthony's legal team argued he'd enforced overly strict courtroom rules and gave an interview after the trial was over. Dave Packer, ABC News.
18: Prosecutors called the deadly stabbing plain and simple murder. Defense said it was self-defense. I'm Sherry Preston, ABC News.
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0: Touring Hamilton County, you're listening to Network Indiana. I'm Jarrett Lewis. Indiana Governor Mike Braun and Noblesville Mayor Chris Jensen assessing flood and storm damage in Noblesville today.
1: Governor Braun and I were able to go down to the Southwest Quad, which is one of the hardest hit areas in our community. Roughly 20 to 25 homes that are really damaged in that area.
0: Serve Indiana already deployed hundreds of volunteers to the area. They're helping people clean out their homes by putting dumpsters in place and placing items to curbs for the street department to come along and pick up. There is still a flood warning out for White and Wabash Rivers today. Power outages falling from their peak of 300,000 over the weekend, but
2: in the Northwest, which is a part that still has 65,000 that have been without electricity, it's getting down to the stuff that's tougher to reconnect.
0: The governor said it's unacceptable that many Hoosiers in Northwest Indiana are still without power. State agencies are taking action to help NIPSCO to get the power back on. If you're getting gas today, the average price in the Hoosier state is at $3.56 a gallon, according to AAA. The national average is back up to $4.10. New court documents are detailing what led up to a Carmel police shooting earlier this month. Ryan Hedrick reports.
3: Jacob Berry's father called the cops and said his son threatened to hurt himself and said he wanted to die suicide. Side by cop, he told officers Jacob had a newly purchased 22 caliber rifle and was driving south along U.S. 31 at 110 miles an hour. A Carmel cop spotted Berry and tried to stop him. Investigators say Jacob got out of his truck, pointed a rifle at the cops, and that's when they shot him. Berry survived, and he's now facing multiple felony charges. Ryan Hedrick, Network, Indiana.
0: And the Indiana Fever are back in action tonight. They have the Dallas Wings on the road as they look to stretch their win streak to 6 games. Fever guard Kelsey Mitchell will also try to break a league record for most games, scoring 20 points or more in a row. Right now, she has 20. I'm Jarrett Lewis. You're listening to Network Indiana.
5: An announcement from the Pulaski County Tribe shares that the tribe will host its next Pulaski County Fourth Friday gathering next Friday, August 28th at Winnemac Town Park. I'm Becca Shepherd from the WKVI Information Center. The event will take place from 5 to 8 p.m. Eastern Time and will be on the west side of the park. The event will feature live music, free games, and a food truck on hand. Pulaski County Fourth Friday is a monthly gathering that's intended to give residents and visitors an opportunity to spend time in the community and enjoy Pulaski County. Attendees are encouraged to bring their own lawn chairs or blankets. The Pulaski County Tribe has worked with local businesses, organizations, residents, volunteers, and others on projects and events that are intended to encourage community involvement and connection throughout the county. Weather-related updates will be posted to the Pulaski County Tribe Facebook page. If weather conditions require the event to be moved, it will be held at the PCT Creative Hub, which is located at 100 West Main Street in Winnemac. Pulaski County residents and visitors alike are invited to attend this community event. The Knox Board of Parks and Recreation will be holding its regular monthly board meeting this upcoming Monday, August 24th. The meeting will be held at the Nancy J. Dembowski Community Center in Knox and is scheduled to begin at 5:30 p.m. Central Time. Board members will consider and vote on the approval of minutes from its July 28th meeting, followed by the presentation of financials. Under new business, board members will continue to discuss filling in cracks on the pickleball courts at Wythogan Park. According to the meeting minutes from July 28th, board members were still waiting on an estimate from a vendor for the work. Additionally, a vendor has been contacted for an estimate on lighting for the pickleball courts as well. Any relevant updates will be shared on the Field 1 and 2 scoreboards at Wythogan that were struck by lightning. The agenda indicates that insurance is aware and estimates for repair have been sent. The board will discuss a quote for additional ADA sidewalks in the park, as well as an Amazon account for park employees. After a section of the meeting that is set aside for public and board member comments, the meeting will be adjourned. The public is invited to attend this meeting. Earlier this week, the town of North Judson experienced a temporary water shutoff. On Monday, August 17th, the town was without water for approximately 2 hours due to a broken fire hydrant. On Monday, the town had announced that there would be low water pressure while water towers were filling, and that due to that loss, residents of North Judson were placed under a boil water advisory. In the original announcement, the town shared that the testing to confirm water safety again was scheduled to happen today, Friday, August 21st. On Thursday, the town shared that due to an overnight water main break the previous evening, the town needed to extend the current water boil advisory until Friday, August 28th. The town shared that it will continue to provide updates and notify residents if there are any changes. I'm Becca Shepherd from the WKVI Information Center. Visit our website, WKVI.com, or our Facebook page, Tri-County News, for all of your local news 24/7.
6: From the Tri-County Weather Center, I'm Bill Banks on All News 1520 WKVI. 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Partly cloudy skies today with a low in the upper 50s. Tomorrow, partly sunny, high 79 with a slight chance of afternoon showers. Tomorrow night, partly cloudy, good chance of showers, low 63. Saturday, mostly sunny and 76. I'm Bill Banks. For your local forecast 24/7, visit WKVI.com.
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10: This is a Bloomberg Money Minute. Some big gains today on Wall Street. Not enough to make up for this week's losses, but stocks shot higher thanks to a jump in U.S. business activity. And with Bitcoin having its best week of gains in 3 years, it's now valued at more than $77,000. That lifted a number of crypto-related stocks. At the closing bell, the Dow was up 518 points. That's a 1% gain. The NASDAQ up 133. The S&P added 33. Oil wavering up and down all session long. Not by much. It finally closed just a little bit higher, $87.06 a barrel. Apple cutting about 200 jobs in its Siri and Vision Pro headset units. That's who are going to focus on new devices and AI. Meantime, Walmart announcing today it's finally rolling out contactless payments, including Apple Pay, at all stores and on Walmart's website and app by the end of this year. Now, for years, the only contactless option at the chain was its own Walmart Pay system. 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
10: Turning now to funeral arrangements. 95-year-old Virginia Mae Betty Bope Golding Vogel of Knox passed away August 18th. Services for Betty will be held tomorrow, Saturday, August 22nd, at M.C. Smith Funeral Home in Knox. 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That's in memory of 95-year-old Virginia Mae Betty Bope Golding Vogel of Knox. Edward John Bow, age 68, passed away August 16th. There will be a visitation held tomorrow, Saturday, August 22nd, from 10 a.m. to noon Central Time, followed by services starting at noon at O'Donnell Funeral Home in North Judson. The family asks that in lieu of flowers, those who wish may make a donation to the Indiana Non-Game Wildlife Fund in memory of 68-year-old Edward John Bow. Remember, you can find complete obituary information online at WKVI.com.
11: 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Partly cloudy skies today with a low in the upper 50s. Tomorrow, partly sunny, high 79 with a slight chance of afternoon showers. Tomorrow night, partly cloudy, good chance of showers, low 63. Saturday, mostly sunny and 76. I'm Bill Banks. For your local forecast 24/7, visit WKVI.com.
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17: Network Indiana Sports, I'm Nathaniel Finch. That's a wrap from Grand Park in Westfield. Training camp officially over for the Indianapolis Colts. Now, still a few weeks before the NFL season starts, but it's the final time up in Westfield ever for Indianapolis. The last 2 days mark joint practice with the Atlanta Falcons, who Indianapolis plays in a preseason game tomorrow from Lucas Oil Stadium. And star defensive tackle DeForest Buckner says the way this defense finished camp, a huge season could be in store.
6: We put together a solid couple days. I mean, obviously there's things we can still clean up, you know, so a bunch of time before the season starts. But I like what I'm seeing so far. You know, we just got to, you know, some minor things we got to clean up and little things like that, but continue to communicate, especially with all the different faces in there in the mix. And I feel like we can be something special.
17: That's from the Fan in Indianapolis. 1 o'clock Eastern tomorrow, kickoff against the Falcons. The 5-game win streak now snapped for the Indiana Fever, falling in Dallas by 6.
18: The biggest thing is we got to be better on the defensive end of the floor. I think the first matchup, we gave them over 100 points. Gave them 91 here today. You know, they made some really good adjustments. They forced us to guard one-on-one. We've improved on the defensive end, but we've got to continue to grow, you know, in those areas. You know, we got to finish plays. Alexi said it. You know, they were desperate, but we're desperate too, and we got to play like it.
17: That's Fever coach Stephanie White. Indiana next in action in New York against the Liberty tomorrow night. It's a historic race in the nation's capital taking place this weekend in IndyCar, the Freedom 250 on the streets of Washington, D.C. Practice tomorrow morning, qualifying tomorrow evening, and the race at 1 o'clock on Sunday afternoon. Hey, tonight across the state of Indiana, high school football gets underway. It's week one of the season, games around you, starting at 7 o'clock. Nathaniel Finch, Network Indiana.
19: News. I'm Therese Crowley. Vice President J.D. Vance says the Iran war has hit a new phase as Treasury Secretary Bessent maps out economic D-Day to starve Iran of military cash. Then U.S. troops start to rotate out of extended deployments. The aircraft carrier Abraham Lincoln coming home after 9 months at sea and logistics with mail and meals. Kicking off the weekend at Myrtle Beach, President Trump will rally for Senator Darlene Graham's campaign. She's focused on affordability.
20: We're going to have a wonderful rally in Myrtle Beach.
19: Admitting she's not the foreign policy expert her late brother Lindsey was after fumbling a debate question on Taiwan as she takes on Rep. Ralph Norman. Long Friday for jurors coming up in the Lindsey Clancy murder trial. The defense raps on its claim that a man's voice told the nurse to kill her 3 children. But is she culpable? 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
24: Touring Hamilton County, you're listening to Network Indiana. I'm Jarrett Lewis. Indiana Governor Mike Braun and Noblesville Mayor Chris Jensen assessing flood and storm damage in Noblesville today.
25: Governor Braun and I were able to go down to the Southwest Quad, which is one of the hardest hit areas in our community. Roughly 20 to 25 homes that are really damaged in that area.
24: Serve Indiana already deployed hundreds of volunteers to the area. They're helping people clean out their homes by putting dumpsters in place and placing items to curbs for the street department to come along and pick up. There is still a flood warning out for White and Wabash Rivers today. Power outages falling from their peak of 300,000 over the weekend, but
26: in the Northwest, which is a part that still has 65,000 that have been without electricity, it's getting down to the stuff that's tougher to reconnect.
24: The governor said it's unacceptable that many Hoosiers in Northwest Indiana are still without power. State agencies are taking action to help NIPSCO to get the power back on. If you're getting gas today, the average price in the Hoosier state is at $3.56 a gallon, according to AAA. The national average is back up to $4.10. New court documents are detailing what led up to a Carmel police shooting earlier this month. Ryan Hedrick reports.
27: Jacob Berry's father called the cops and said his son threatened to hurt himself and said he wanted to die suicide by cop. He He told officers Jacob had a newly purchased .22 caliber rifle and was driving south along U.S. 31 at 110 miles an hour. A Carmel cop spotted Barry and tried to stop him. Investigators say Jacob got out of his truck, pointed a rifle at the cops, and that's when they shot him. Barry survived, and he's now facing multiple felony charges. Brian Hedrick, Network, Indiana.
24: And the Indiana Fever are back in action tonight. They have the Dallas Wings on the road as they look to stretch their win streak to 6 games. Fever guard Kelsey Mitchell will also try to break a league record for most games scoring 20 points or more in a row. Right now, she has 20. I'm Jarrett Lewis. You're listening to Network Indiana.
0: State Road 10 will close for seal coat operations. I'm Rusty Nixon, Max 98.3 FM News. Indiana Department of Transportation maintenance crews will conduct seal coat operations on State Road 10 between State Road 23 and State Road 17 starting on or after Monday, August 24th. Scrub seal operations will take place for approximately 2 days during the hours of 6 a.m. to 6 p.m. Motorists should seek alternate routes. The recommended State Road detour is State Road 23, State Road 8, and State Road 17. Work is weather sensitive, so the schedule is subject to change. August 19th, Pullman police were dispatched to Skyline Drive for the report of a domestic fight over chicken nuggets. Officers arrived on scene. They identified Melissa Novak, 53, and Emily Fisher, 27, both of Plymouth. Officers learned that Fisher had eaten a number of chicken nuggets belonging to Novak. A confrontation occurred. As a result, Novak was taken to the Marshall County Jail for domestic battery. Fisher was transported to jail for interfering with the reporting of a crime and criminal mischief. Suspects are considered innocent until proven guilty in a court of law. As summer winds down, Marshall County Traffic Safety Partnership is partnering with the Indiana Criminal Justice Institute to increase patrols and conduct sobriety checkpoints. It's part of the annual Drive Sober or Get Pulled Over National Enforcement Campaign, supported by the National Highway Traffic Safety Administration. Through the Comprehensive Highway Injury Reduction Program and ICJA initiative that provides federal funding for local traffic safety enforcement, officers statewide will work overtime beginning August 19th through September 7th to identify and stop motorists under the influence of drugs or alcohol. Preliminary data from the Fatality Analysis Reporting System shows nearly 23% of Indiana's traffic fatalities involved alcohol, more than 41% involved drug impairment. In Indiana, it's illegal to drive with a blood alcohol concentration of 0.08 or higher, although drivers can be arrested at any BAC level if an officer believes they're impaired. Have a plan, whether you're driving, riding, or hosting, before drinking. Plan a safe and sober ride home. Don't let someone get behind the wheel if they've been drinking. And if you're hosting a gathering, make sure all your guests have a sober ride home. You see an impaired driver, call 911. 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City of Plymouth will have meetings on Monday beginning at 6 p.m. with the Board of Public Works and Safety, followed by the Common Council. Board of Works agenda includes reports from the various department heads, a resolution regarding fire and EMS for West Township, and an easement for Plymouth Foundry. Common Council will hear ordinances fixing salaries for appointed officers and employees, as well as elected officials for 2027, and amending the Aviation Rotary Fund. There'll also be a public hearing on a tax abatement for AK Industries. Both meetings are held in the council chambers on the second floor of the city building. Those attending should enter from the Garrow Street entrance. The meeting will also be live streamed on YouTube at City of Plymouth. I'm Rusty Nixon, Max 98.3 FM News. 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
1: From the Tri-County Weather Center, I'm Bill Banks on All News 1520 WKVI. 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Partly cloudy skies today with a low in the upper 50s. Tomorrow, partly sunny, high 79 with a slight chance of afternoon showers.
2: Tomorrow night, partly cloudy, good chance of showers, low 63. Saturday, mostly sunny and 76. I'm Bill Banks. For your local forecast 24/7, visit WKVI.com.
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4: This is a Bloomberg Money Minute. Some big gains today on Wall Street. Not enough to make up for this week's losses, but stocks shot higher thanks to a jump in U.S. business activity. And with Bitcoin having its best week of gains in 3 years, it's now valued at more than $77,000. That lifted a number of crypto-related stocks. At the closing bell, the Dow was up 518 points. That's a 1% gain. The NASDAQ up 133. The S&P added 33. Oil wavering up and down all session long. Not by much. It finally closed just a little bit higher, $87.06 a barrel. Apple cutting about 200 jobs in its Siri and Vision Pro headset units. That's what we're going to focus on, new devices and AI. Meantime, Walmart announcing today it's finally rolling out contactless payments, including Apple Pay, at all stores and on Walmart's website and app by the end of this year. Now, for years, the only contactless option at the chain was its own Walmart Pay system. 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
0: 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I'm Rusty Nixon, Max 98.3 FM News. Indiana Department of Transportation maintenance crews will conduct seal code operations on State Road 10 between State Road 23 and State Road 17 starting on or after Monday, August 24th. Scrub seal operations will take place for approximately 2 days during the hours of 6 a.m. to 6 p.m. Motorists should seek alternate routes. The recommended State Road detour is State Road 23, State Road 8, and State Road 17. Work is weather sensitive, so the schedule is subject to change. August 19th, Pullman police were dispatched to Skyline Drive with a report of a domestic fight over chicken nuggets. Officers arrived on scene. They identified Melissa Novak, 53, and Emily Fisher, 27, both of Plymouth. Officers learned that Fisher had eaten a number of chicken nuggets belonging to Novak. A confrontation occurred. As a result, Novak was taken to the Marshall County Jail for domestic battery. Fisher was transported to jail for interfering with the reporting of a crime and criminal mischief. Suspects are considered innocent until proven guilty in a court of law. As summer winds down, Marshall County Traffic Safety Partnership is partnering with the Indiana Criminal Justice Institute to increase patrols and conduct sobriety checkpoints as part of the annual Drive Sober or Get Pulled Over National Enforcement Campaign, supported by the National Highway Traffic Safety Administration. Through the Comprehensive Highway Injury Reduction Program, an ICJA initiative that provides federal funding for local traffic safety enforcement, officers statewide will work overtime beginning August 19th through September 7th to identify and stop motorists under the influence of drugs or alcohol. Preliminary data from the Fatality Analysis Reporting System shows nearly 23% of Indiana's traffic fatalities involved alcohol. More than 41% involved drug impairment. In Indiana, it's illegal to drive with a blood alcohol concentration of 0.08 or higher, although drivers can be arrested at any BAC level if an officer believes they're impaired. Have a plan, whether you're driving, riding, or hosting, before drinking. Plan a safe and sober ride home. Don't let someone get behind the wheel if they've been drinking. And if you're hosting a gathering, make sure all your guests have a sober ride home. You see an impaired driver, call 911. Traffic Safety Administration information on impaired driving, you can visit www.nhtsa.gov. City of Plymouth will have meetings on Monday beginning at 6 p.m. with the Board of Public Works and Safety, followed by the Common Council. Board of Works agenda includes reports from the various department heads, a resolution regarding fire and EMS for West Township, and an easement for Plymouth Foundry. Common Council will hear ordinances fixing salaries for appointed officers and employees, as well as elected officials for 2027, and amending the Aviation Rotary Fund. There'll also be a public hearing on a tax abatement for AK Industries. Both meetings are held in the council chambers on the second floor of the city building. Those attending should enter from the Garrow Street entrance. The meeting will also be live streamed on YouTube at City of Plymouth. I'm Rusty Nixon, Max 98.3 FM News. 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
2: From the Tri-County Weather Center, I'm Bill Banks on All News 1520 WKVI. 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Partly cloudy skies today with a low in the upper 50s. Tomorrow, partly sunny, high 79 with a slight chance of afternoon showers. Tomorrow night, partly cloudy, good chance of showers, low 63. Saturday, mostly sunny and 76.
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0: It all starts tonight at Triton High School as the Trojans take on LaVille. Our Max 98.3 football game of the week. And new head football coach at LaVille, Matt Thacker, knows what to expect out of Andy Barker's crew from Triton.
16: Yeah, you know, I think their offense, for the most part, is the same. Defense might be a little bit different from last year to this year. But, bottom line is I think they want to get, eight guys in the box. Now, how you want to dress it up is how you want, whatever. But we got to figure that out.
0: That's tonight. 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It's the Max 98.3 football game of the week. Don't forget, our Saturday morning coaches show starts this week as well. We'll talk to all the area coaches about their Friday night contest. That coming up at 7 a.m. on Saturday. 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I'm Rusty Nixon, Max 98.3 FM, part of the winning team at Kankakee Valley Broadcasting.
17: ABC News, I'm Sherry Preston. After 9 long months at sea, the USS Abraham Lincoln is now heading home. The deployment was only supposed to be between 6 and 7 months, but that mission was extended as the war with Iran went on. Severe weather in the Northeast with reports of waterspouts and possible tornadoes on Long Island, New York. Another law enforcement officer fired after checking up on someone using an automated license plate reader.
18: This is Jim Ryan. That misuse of flock camera data might have gone unnoticed, except that a watchdog group opposed to the technology picked it up. After firing Deputy Rome, Jefferson Parish Sheriff Joe Lapinto has gone to flock to ask,
19: what can we put into their program to make it better for us to be able to see this in the future?
18: He acknowledges that incidents like this one shake public confidence in the technology.
17: A 35-year-old woman under arrest plotting to attack the New York State Capitol building in Albany. FBI agents say she had pledged allegiance to ISIS. This is ABC News. The United States has now deported nearly 2,300 Mexicans to Guatemala and sent dozens more to Honduras. Until the Trump administration, most Mexicans deported from the U.S. were sent back to Mexico. The first flights taking Haitians who no longer qualify for temporary protected status back in Haiti. They have also now landed. A hearing on a new trial granted for a Texas teenager who's been convicted of murder.
20: The Texas teenager Carmelo Anthony appeared in court Thursday, this time before a new judge as he pushes for a new trial. A jury rejected his claims of self-defense in June and sentenced him to 35 years in prison for killing Austin Metcalf during a confrontation at a high school track meet. Wednesday, the former judge was removed from the case after Anthony's legal team argued he'd enforced overly strict courtroom rules and gave an interview after the trial was over. Dave Packer, ABC News.
17: Prosecutors called the deadly stabbing plain and simple murder. Defense said it was self-defense. I'm Sherry Preston, ABC News.
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5: Touring Hamilton County, you're listening to Network Indiana. I'm Jarrett Lewis. Indiana Governor Mike Braun and Noblesville Mayor Chris Jensen assessing flood and storm damage in Noblesville today.
7: Governor Braun and I were able to go down to the Southwest Quad, which is one of the hardest hit areas in our community. Roughly 20 to 25 homes that are really damaged in that area.
5: Serve Indiana already deployed hundreds of volunteers to the area. They're helping people clean out their homes by putting dumpsters in place and placing items to curbs for the street department to come along and pick up. There is still a flood warning out for White and Wabash Rivers today. Power outages falling from their peak of 300,000 over the weekend, but
10: in the Northwest, which is a part that still has 65,000 that have been without electricity, it's getting down to the stuff that's tougher to reconnect.
5: The governor said it's unacceptable that many Hoosiers in Northwest Indiana are still without power. State agencies are taking action to help NIPSCO to get the power back on. If you're getting gas today, the average price in the Hoosier state is at $3.56 a gallon, according to AAA. The national average is back up to $4.10. New court documents are detailing what led up to a Carmel police shooting earlier this month. Ryan Hedrick reports.
22: Jacob Berry's father called the cops and said his son threatened to hurt himself and said he wanted to die suicide. Side by cop, he told officers Jacob had a newly purchased 22 caliber rifle and was driving south along U.S. 31 at 110 miles an hour. A Carmel cop spotted Berry and tried to stop him. Investigators say Jacob got out of his truck, pointed a rifle at the cops, and that's when they shot him. Berry survived, and he's now facing multiple felony charges. Brian Hedrick, Network, Indiana.
5: And the Indiana Fever are back in action tonight. They have the Dallas Wings on the road as they look to stretch their win streak to 6 games. Fever guard Kelsey Mitchell will also try to break a league record for most games, scoring 20 points or more in a row. Right now, she has 20. I'm Jarrett Lewis. You're listening to Network Indiana.
23: An announcement from the Pulaski County Tribe shares that the tribe will host its next Pulaski County Fourth Friday gathering next Friday, August 28th at Winnemac Town Park. I'm Becca Shepherd from the WKVI Information Center. The event will take place from 5 to 8 p.m. Eastern Time and will be on the west side of the park. The event will feature live music, free games, and a food truck on hand. Pulaski County Fourth Friday is a monthly gathering that's intended to give residents and visitors an opportunity to spend time in the community and enjoy Pulaski County. Attendees are encouraged to bring their own lawn chairs or blankets. The Pulaski County Tribe has worked with local businesses, organizations, residents, volunteers, and others on projects and events that are intended to encourage community involvement and connections throughout the county. Weather-related updates will be posted to the Pulaski County Tribe Facebook page. If weather conditions require the event to be moved, it will be held at the PCT Creative Hub, which is located at 100 West Main Street in Winnemac. Pulaski County residents and visitors alike are invited to attend this community event. The Knox Board of Parks and Recreation will be holding its regular monthly board meeting this upcoming Monday, August 24th. The meeting will be held at the Nancy J. Dembowski Community Center in Knox and is scheduled to begin at 5:30 p.m. Central Time. Board members will consider and vote on the approval of minutes from its July 28th meeting, followed by the presentation of financials. Under new business, board members will continue to discuss filling in cracks on the pickleball courts at Wythogan Park. According to the meeting minutes from July 28th, board members were still waiting on an estimate from a vendor for the work. Additionally, a vendor has been contacted for an estimate on lighting for the pickleball courts as well. Any relevant updates will be shared on the Field 1 and 2 scoreboards at Wythogan that were struck by lightning. The agenda indicates that insurance is aware and estimates for repair have been sent. The board will discuss a quote for additional ADA sidewalks in the park, as well as an Amazon account for park employees. After a section of the meeting that is set aside for public and board member comments, the meeting will be adjourned. The public is invited to attend this meeting. Earlier this week, the town of North Judson experienced a temporary water shutoff. On Monday, August 17th, the town was without water for approximately 2 hours due to a broken fire hydrant. On Monday, the town had announced that there would be low water pressure while water towers were filling, and that due to that loss, residents of North Judson were placed under a boil water advisory. In the original announcement, the town shared that the testing to confirm water safety again was scheduled to happen today, Friday, August 21st. On Thursday, the town shared that due to an overnight water main break the previous evening, the town needed to extend the current water boil advisory until Friday, August 28th. The town shared that it will continue to provide updates and notify residents if there are any changes. I'm Becca Shepherd from the WKVI Information Center. Visit our website, WKVI.com, or our Facebook page, Tri-County News, for all of your local news 24/7.
1: From the Tri-County Weather Center, I'm Bill Banks on All News 1520 WKVI. 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Partly cloudy skies today with a low in the upper 50s. Tomorrow, partly sunny, high 79 with a slight chance of afternoon showers. Tomorrow night, partly cloudy, good chance of showers, low 63. Saturday, mostly sunny and 76. I'm Bill Banks. For your local forecast 24/7, visit WKVI.com.
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6: This is a Bloomberg Money Minute. Some big gains today on Wall Street. Not enough to make up for this week's losses, but stocks shot higher thanks to a jump in U.S. business activity. And with Bitcoin having its best week of gains in 3 years, it's now valued at more than $77,000. That lifted a number of crypto-related stocks. At the closing bell, the Dow was up 518 points. That's a 1% gain.

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10: Turning now to funeral arrangements. 95-year-old Virginia May Betty Bope Golding Vogel of Knox passed away August 18th. Services for Betty will be held tomorrow, Saturday, August 22nd, at M.C. Smith Funeral Home in Knox. 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That's in memory of 95-year-old Virginia May Betty Bope Golding Vogel of Knox. Edward John Bow, age 68, passed away August 16th. There will be a visitation held tomorrow, Saturday, August 22nd, from 10 a.m. to noon Central Time, followed by services starting at noon at O'Donnell Funeral Home in North Judson. The family asks that in lieu of flowers, those who wish may make a donation to the Indiana Non-Game Wildlife Fund in memory of 68-year-old Edward John Bow. Remember, you can find complete obituary information online at WKVI.com.
11: 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Partly cloudy skies today with a low in the upper 50s. Tomorrow, partly sunny, high 79 with a slight chance of afternoon showers. Tomorrow night, partly cloudy, good chance of showers, low 63. Saturday, mostly sunny and 76. I'm Bill Banks. For your local forecast 24/7, visit WKVI.com.
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6: ABC News, I'm Sherry Preston. After 9 long months at sea, the USS Abraham Lincoln is now heading home. The deployment was only supposed to be between 6 and 7 months, but that mission was extended as the war with Iran went on. Severe weather in the Northeast with reports of waterspouts and possible tornadoes on Long Island, New York. Another law enforcement officer fired after checking up on someone using an automated license plate reader.
7: This is Jim Ryan. That misuse of flock camera data might have gone unnoticed, except that a watchdog group opposed to the technology picked it up. After firing Deputy Rome, Jefferson Parish Sheriff Joe Lapinto has gone to flock to ask,
8: what can we put into their program to make it better for us to be able to see this in the future?
7: He acknowledges that incidents like this one shake public confidence in the technology.
6: A 35-year-old woman under arrest plotting to attack the New York State Capitol building in Albany. FBI agents say she had pledged allegiance to ISIS. This is ABC News. The United States has now deported nearly 2,300 Mexicans to Guatemala and sent dozens more to Honduras. Until the Trump administration, most Mexicans deported from the U.S. were sent back to Mexico. The first flight's taking Haitians who no longer qualify for temporary protected status back in Haiti. They have also now landed. A hearing on a new trial granted for a Texas teenager who's been convicted of murder.
9: The Texas teenager Carmelo Anthony appeared in court Thursday, this time before a new judge as he pushes for a new trial. A jury rejected his claims of self-defense in June and sentenced him to 35 years in prison for killing Austin Metcalf during a confrontation at a high school track meet. Wednesday, the former judge was removed from the case after Anthony's legal team argued he'd enforced overly strict courtroom rules and gave an interview after the trial was over. Dave Packer, ABC News.
6: Prosecutors called the deadly stabbing plain and simple murder. Defense said it was self-defense. I'm Sherry Preston, ABC News.
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14: Touring Hamilton County, you're listening to Network Indiana. I'm Jarrett Lewis. Indiana Governor Mike Braun and Noblesville Mayor Chris Jensen assessing flood and storm damage in Noblesville today.
15: Governor Braun and I were able to go down to the Southwest Quad, which is one of the hardest hit areas in our community. Roughly 20 to 25 homes that are really damaged in that area.
14: Serve Indiana already deployed hundreds of volunteers to the area. They're helping people clean out their homes by putting dumpsters in place and placing items to curbs for the street department to come along and pick up. There is still a flood warning out for White and Wabash Rivers today. Power outages falling from their peak of 300,000 over the weekend, but
16: in the Northwest, which is a part that still has 65,000 that have been without electricity, it's getting down to the stuff that's tougher to reconnect.
14: The governor said it's unacceptable that many Hoosiers in Northwest Indiana are still without power. State agencies are taking action to help NIPSCO to get the power back on. If you're getting gas today, the average price in the Hoosier state is at $3.56 a gallon, according to AAA. The national average is back up to $4.10. New court documents are detailing what led up to a Carmel police shooting earlier this month. Ryan Hedrick reports.
17: Jacob Berry's father called the cops and said his son threatened to hurt himself and said he wanted to die suicide. Side by cop, he told officers Jacob had a newly purchased 22 caliber rifle and was driving south along U.S. 31 at 110 miles an hour. A Carmel cop spotted Berry and tried to stop him. Investigators say Jacob got out of his truck, pointed a rifle at the cops, and that's when they shot him. Berry survived, and he's now facing multiple felony charges. Brian Hedrick, Network, Indiana.
14: And the Indiana Fever are back in action tonight. They have the Dallas Wings on the road as they look to stretch their win streak to six games. Fever guard Kelsey Mitchell will also try to break a league record for most games, scoring 20 points or more in a row. Right now, she has 20. I'm Jarrett Lewis. You're listening to Network Indiana.
18: An announcement from the Pulaski County Tribe shares that the tribe will host its next Pulaski County Fourth Friday gathering next Friday, August 28th at Winnemac Town Park. I'm Becca Shepherd from the WKVI Information Center. The event will take place from 5 to 8 p.m. Eastern Time and will be on the west side of the park. The event will feature live music, free games, and a food truck on hand. Pulaski County Fourth Friday is a monthly gathering that's intended to give residents and visitors an opportunity to spend time in the community and enjoy Pulaski County. Attendees are encouraged to bring their own lawn chairs or blankets. The Pulaski County Tribe has worked with local businesses, organizations, residents, volunteers, and others on projects and events that are intended to encourage community involvement and connections throughout the county. Weather-related updates will be posted to the Pulaski County Tribe Facebook page. If weather conditions require the event to be moved, it will be held at the PCT Creative Hub, which is located at 100 West Main Street in Winnemac. Pulaski County residents and visitors alike are invited to attend this community event. The Knox Board of Parks and Recreation will be holding its regular monthly board meeting this upcoming Monday, August 24th. The meeting will be held at the Nancy J. Dembowski Community Center in Knox and is scheduled to begin at 5:30 p.m. Central Time. Board members will consider and vote on the approval of minutes from its July 28th meeting, followed by the presentation of financials. Under new business, board members will continue to discuss filling in cracks on the pickleball courts at Wythogan Park. According to the meeting minutes from July 28th, board members were still waiting on an estimate from a vendor for the work. Additionally, a vendor has been contacted for an estimate on lighting for the pickleball courts as well. Any relevant updates will be shared on the Field 1 and 2 scoreboards at Wythogan that were struck by lightning. The agenda indicates that insurance is aware and estimates for repair have been sent. The board will discuss a quote for additional ADA sidewalks in the park, as well as an Amazon account for park employees. After a section of the meeting that is set aside for public and board member comments, the meeting will be adjourned. The public is invited to attend this meeting. Earlier this week, the town of North Judson experienced a temporary water shutoff. On Monday, August 17th, the town was without water for approximately 2 hours due to a broken fire hydrant. On Monday, the town had announced that there would be low water pressure while water towers were filling, and that due to that loss, residents of North Judson were placed under a boil water advisory. In the original announcement, the town shared that the testing to confirm water safety again was scheduled to happen today, Friday, August 21st. On Thursday, the town shared that due to an overnight water main break the previous evening, the town needed to extend the current water boil advisory until Friday, August 28th. The town shared that it will continue to provide updates and notify residents if there are any changes. I'm Becca Shepherd from the WKVI Information Center. Visit our website, WKVI.com, or our Facebook page, Tri-County News, for all of your local news 24/7.
19: From the Tri-County Weather Center, I'm Bill Banks on All News 1520 WKVI. 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Partly cloudy skies today with a low in the upper 50s. Tomorrow, partly sunny, high 79 with a slight chance of afternoon showers. Tomorrow night, partly cloudy, good chance of showers, low 63. Saturday, mostly sunny and 76. I'm Bill Banks. For your local forecast 24/7, visit WKVI.com.
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7: This is a Bloomberg Money Minute. Some big gains today on Wall Street. Not enough to make up for this week's losses, but stocks shot higher thanks to a jump in U.S. business activity. And with Bitcoin having its best week of gains in 3 years, it's now valued at more than $77,000. That lifted a number of crypto-related stocks. At the closing bell, the Dow was up 518 points. That's a 1% gain. The NASDAQ up 133. The S&P added 33. Oil wavering up and down all session long. Not by much. It finally closed just a little bit higher, $87.06 a barrel. Apple cutting about 200 jobs in its Siri and Vision Pro headset units. That's who are going to focus on new devices and AI. Meantime, Walmart announcing today it's finally rolling out contactless payments, including Apple Pay, at all stores and on Walmart's website and app by the end of this year. Now, for years, the only contactless option at the chain was its own Walmart Pay system. Tom Busby, Bloomberg Radio.
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6: Turning now to funeral arrangements. 95-year-old Virginia Mae Betty Bope Golding Vogel of Knox passed away August 18th. Services for Betty will be held tomorrow, Saturday, August 22nd, at M.C. Smith Funeral Home in Knox. 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That's in memory of 95-year-old Virginia Mae Betty Bope Golding Vogel of Knox. Edward John Bow, age 68, passed away August 16th. There will be a visitation held tomorrow, Saturday, August 22nd, from 10 a.m. to noon Central Time, followed by services starting at noon at O'Donnell Funeral Home in North Judson. The family asks that in lieu of flowers, those who wish may make a donation to the Indiana Non-Game Wildlife Fund in memory of 68-year-old Edward John Bow. Remember, you can find complete obituary information online at WKVI.com.
7: 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Partly cloudy skies today with a low in the upper 50s. Tomorrow, partly sunny, high 79 with a slight chance of afternoon showers. Tomorrow night, partly cloudy, good chance of showers, low 63. Saturday, mostly sunny and 76. I'm Bill Banks. For your local forecast 24/7, visit WKVI.com.
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13: Network Indiana Sports, I'm Nathaniel Finch. That's a wrap from Grand Park in Westfield. Training camp officially over for the Indianapolis Colts. Now, still a few weeks before the NFL season starts, but it's the final time up in Westfield ever for Indianapolis. The last 2 days mark joint practice with the Atlanta Falcons, who Indianapolis plays in a preseason game tomorrow from Lucas Oil Stadium. And star defensive tackle DeForest Buckner says the way this defense finished camp, a huge season could be in store.
14: We put together a solid couple days. I mean, obviously there's things we can still clean up, you know, so a bunch of time before the season starts. But I like what I'm seeing so far. You know, we just got to, you know, some minor things we got to clean up and little things like that, but continue to communicate, especially with all the different faces in there in the mix. And I feel like we can be something special.
13: That's from the Fan in Indianapolis. 1 o'clock Eastern tomorrow, kickoff against the Falcons. The five-game win streak now snapped for the Indiana Fever, falling in Dallas by 6.
15: The biggest thing is we got to be better on the defensive end of the floor. I think the first matchup, we gave them over 100 points. Gave them 91 here today. You know, they made some really good adjustments. They forced us to guard one-on-one. We've improved on the defensive end, but we've got to continue to grow, you know, in those areas. You know, we got to finish plays. Alexi said it. You know, they were desperate, and we're desperate too, and we got to play like it.
13: That's Fever coach Stephanie White. Indiana next in action in New York against the Liberty tomorrow night. It's a historic race in the nation's capital taking place this weekend in IndyCar, the Freedom 250 on the streets of Washington, D.C. Practice tomorrow morning, qualifying tomorrow evening, and the race at 1 o'clock on Sunday afternoon. Hey, tonight across the state of Indiana, high school football gets underway. It's week one of the season, games around you, starting at 7 o'clock. Nathaniel Finch, Network Indiana.
16: News. I'm Therese Crowley. Vice President J.D. Vance says the Iran war has hit a new phase as Treasury Secretary Bessent maps out economic D-Day to starve Iran of military cash. Then U.S. troops start to rotate out of extended deployments. The aircraft carrier Abraham Lincoln coming home after 9 months at sea and logistics with mail and meals. Kicking off the weekend at Myrtle Beach, President Trump will rally for Senator Darlene Graham's campaign. She's focused on affordability.
17: We're going to have a wonderful rally in Myrtle Beach.
16: Admitting she's not the foreign policy expert her late brother Lindsay was after fumbling a debate question on Taiwan as she takes on Rep. Ralph Norman. Long Friday for jurors coming up in the Lindsay Clancy murder trial. The defense raps on its claim that a man's voice told the nurse to kill her three children. But is she culpable? America is listening to Fox News.
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20: Touring Hamilton County, you're listening to Network Indiana. I'm Jarrett Lewis. Indiana Governor Mike Braun and Noblesville Mayor Chris Jensen assessing flood and storm damage in Noblesville today.
21: Governor Braun and I were able to go down to the Southwest Quad, which is one of the hardest hit areas in our community. Roughly 20 to 25 homes that are really damaged in that area.
20: Serve Indiana already deployed hundreds of volunteers to the area. They're helping people clean out their homes by putting dumpsters in place and placing items to curbs for the street department to come along and pick up. There is still a flood warning out for White and Wabash Rivers today. Power outages falling from their peak of 300,000 over the weekend, but
22: in the Northwest, which is a part that still has 65,000 that have been without electricity, it's getting down to the stuff that's tougher to reconnect.
20: The governor said it's unacceptable that many Hoosiers in Northwest Indiana are still without power. State agencies are taking action to help NIPSCO to get the power back on. If you're getting gas today, the average price in the Hoosier state is at $3.56 a gallon, according to AAA. The national average is back up to $4.10. New court documents are detailing what led up to a Carmel police shooting earlier this month. Ryan Hedrick reports.
23: Jacob Berry's father called the cops and said his son threatened to hurt himself and said he wanted to die suicide by cop. He told officers Jacob had a newly purchased .22 caliber rifle and was driving south along U.S. 31 at 110 miles an hour. A Carmel cop spotted Berry and tried to stop him. Investigators say Jacob got out of his truck, pointed a rifle at the cops, and that's when they shot him. Barry survived and he's now facing multiple felony charges. Brian Hedrick, Network, Indiana.
20: And the Indiana Fever are back in action tonight. They have the Dallas Wings on the road as they look to stretch their win streak to 6 games. Fever guard Kelsey Mitchell will also try to break a league record for most games scoring 20 points or more in a row. Right now, she has 20. I'm Jarrett Lewis. You're listening to Network Indiana.
0: State Road 10 will close for seal code operations. I'm Rusty Nixon, Max 98.3 FM News. Indiana Department of Transportation maintenance crews will conduct seal code operations on State Road 10 between State Road 23 and State Road 17 starting on or after Monday, August 24th. Scrub seal operations will take place for approximately 2 days during the hours of 6 a.m. to 6 p.m. Motorists should seek alternate routes. The recommended State Road detour is State Road 23, State Road 8, and State Road 17. Work is weather sensitive, so the schedule is subject to change. August 19th, Pullman police were dispatched to Skyline Drive with a report of a domestic fight over chicken nuggets. Officers arrived on scene. They identified Melissa Novak, 53, and Emily Fisher, 27, both of Plymouth. Officers learned that Fisher had eaten a number of chicken nuggets belonging to Novak. A confrontation occurred. As a result, Novak was taken to the Marshall County Jail for domestic battery. Fisher was transported to jail for interfering with the reporting of a crime and criminal mischief. Suspects are considered innocent until proven guilty in a court of law. As summer winds down, Marshall County Traffic Safety Partnership is partnering with the Indiana Criminal Justice Institute to increase patrols and conduct sobriety checkpoints. It's part of the annual Drive Sober or Get Pulled Over National Enforcement Campaign, supported by the National Highway Traffic Safety Administration. Through the Comprehensive Highway Injury Reduction Program and ICJA initiative that provides federal funding for local traffic safety enforcement, officers statewide will work overtime beginning August 19th through September 7th to identify and stop motorists under the influence of drugs or alcohol. Preliminary data from the Fatality Analysis Reporting System shows nearly 23% of Indiana's traffic fatalities involved alcohol. More than 41% involved drug impairment. In Indiana, it's illegal to drive with a blood alcohol concentration of 0.08 or higher, although drivers can be arrested at any BAC level if an officer believes they're impaired. Have a plan, whether you're driving, riding, or hosting, before drinking. Plan a safe and sober ride home. Don't let someone get behind the wheel if they've been drinking. And if you're hosting a gathering, make sure all your guests have a sober ride home. If you see an impaired driver, call 911. Traffic Safety Administration information on impaired driving, you can visit www.nhtsa.gov. City of Plymouth will have meetings on Monday beginning at 6 p.m. with the Board of Public Works and Safety, followed by the Common Council. Board of Works agenda includes reports from the various department heads, a resolution regarding fire and EMS for West Township, and an easement for Plymouth Foundry. Common Council will hear ordinances fixing salaries for appointed officers and employees, as well as elected officials for 2027, and amending the Aviation Rotary Fund. There'll also be a public hearing on a tax abatement for AK Industries. Both meetings are held in the council chambers on the second floor of the city building. Those attending should enter from the Garrow Street entrance. The meeting will also be live streamed on YouTube at City of Plymouth. I'm Rusty Nixon, Max 98.3 FM News. 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
1: From the Tri-County Weather Center, I'm Bill Banks on All News 1520 WKVI. 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Partly cloudy skies today with a low in the upper 50s. Tomorrow, partly sunny, high 79 with a slight chance of afternoon showers. Tomorrow night, partly cloudy, good chance of showers, low 63. Saturday, mostly sunny and 76. I'm Bill Banks. For your local forecast 24/7, visit WKVI.com.
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3: This is a Bloomberg Money Minute. Some big gains today on Wall Street. Not enough to make up for this week's losses, but stocks shot higher thanks to a jump in U.S. business activity. And with Bitcoin having its best week of gains in 3 years, it's now valued at more than $77,000. That lifted a number of crypto-related stocks. At the closing bell, the Dow was up 518 points. That's a 1% gain. The NASDAQ up 133. The S&P added 33. Oil wavering up and down all session long. Not by much. It finally closed just a little bit higher, $87.06 a barrel. Apple cutting about 200 jobs in its Siri and Vision Pro headset units. That's what we're going to focus on, new devices and AI. Meantime, Walmart announcing today it's finally rolling out contactless payments, including Apple Pay, at all stores and on Walmart's website and app by the end of this year. Now, for years, the only contactless option at the chain was its own Walmart Pay system. 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
24: 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Hoosier Ag Today's founder, Gary Troyt, was recently honored with a Farm Broadcaster of the Year Award from our National Association of Farm Broadcasting. A big Texas hats off to you, Gary. 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Congratulations, Gary, on a job well done.
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0: 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I'm Rusty Nixon, Max 98.3 FM News. Indiana Department of Transportation maintenance crews will conduct seal code operations on State Road 10 between State Road 23 and State Road 17 starting on or after Monday, August 24th. Scrub seal operations will take place for approximately 2 days during the hours of 6 a.m. to 6 p.m. Motorists should seek alternate routes. The recommended State Road detour is State Road 23, State Road 8, and State Road 17. Work is weather sensitive, so the schedule is subject to change. August 19th, Pullman police were dispatched to Skyline Drive with a report of a domestic fight over chicken nuggets. Officers arrived on scene. They identified Melissa Novak, 53, and Emily Fisher, 27, both of Plymouth. Officers learned that Fisher had eaten a number of chicken nuggets belonging to Novak. A confrontation occurred. As a result, Novak was taken to the Marshall County Jail for domestic battery. Fisher was transported to jail for interfering with the reporting of a crime and criminal mischief. Suspects are considered innocent until proven guilty in a court of law. As summer winds down, Marshall County Traffic Safety Partnership is partnering with the Indiana Criminal Justice Institute to increase patrols and conduct sobriety checkpoints as part of the annual Drive Sober or Get Pulled Over National Enforcement Campaign, supported by the National Highway Traffic Safety Administration. Through the Comprehensive Highway Injury Reduction Program and ICJA initiative that provides federal funding for local traffic safety enforcement, officers statewide will work overtime beginning August 19th through September 7th to identify and stop motorists under the influence of drugs or alcohol. Preliminary data from the Fatality Analysis Reporting System shows nearly 23% of Indiana's traffic fatalities involved alcohol, more than 41% involved drug impairment. In Indiana, it's illegal to drive with a blood alcohol concentration of 0.08 or higher, although drivers can be arrested at any BAC level if an officer believes they're impaired. Have a plan whether you're driving, riding, or hosting before drinking. Plan a safe and sober ride home. Don't let someone get behind the wheel if they've been drinking. And if you're hosting a gathering, make sure all your guests have a sober ride home. If you see an impaired driver, call 911. Traffic Safety Administration information on impaired driving, you can visit www.nhtsa.gov. City of Plymouth will have meetings on Monday beginning at 6 p.m. with the Board of Public Works and Safety, followed by the Common Council. Board of Works agenda includes reports from the various department heads, a resolution regarding fire and EMS for West Township, and an easement for Plymouth Foundry. Common Council will hear ordinances fixing salaries for appointed officers and employees, as well as elected officials for 2027, and amending the Aviation Rotary Fund. There'll also be a public hearing on a tax abatement for AK Industries. Both meetings are held in the council chambers on the second floor of the city building. Those attending should enter from the Garrow Street entrance. The meeting will also be live streamed on YouTube at City of Plymouth. I'm Rusty Nixon, Max 98.3 FM News. 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
9: From the Tri-County Weather Center, I'm Bill Banks on All News 1520 WKVI. 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Partly cloudy skies today with a low in the upper 50s. Tomorrow, partly sunny, high 79 with a slight chance of afternoon showers. Tomorrow night, partly cloudy, good chance of showers, low 63. Saturday, mostly sunny and 76. I'm Bill Banks. For your local forecast 24/7, visit WKVI.com.
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0: It all starts tonight at Triton High School as the Trojans take on LaPille. Our Max 98.3 football game of the week. And new head football coach at LaPille, Matt Thacker, knows what to expect out of Andy Barker's crew from Triton.
14: Yeah, you know, I think their offense, for the most part, is the same. Defense might be a little bit different from last year to this year. But, bottom line is I think they want to get, eight guys in the box. Now, how you want to dress it up is how you want, whatever. But we got to figure that out.
0: That's tonight. 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It's the Max 98.3 football game of the week. Don't forget, our Saturday morning coaches show starts this week as well. We'll talk to all the area coaches about their Friday night contest. That coming up at 7 a.m. on Saturday. 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I'm Rusty Nixon, Max 98.3 FM, part of the winning team at Kankakee Valley Broadcasting.
15: ABC News, I'm Sherry Preston. After 9 long months at sea, the USS Abraham Lincoln is now heading home. The deployment was only supposed to be between 6 and 7 months, but that mission was extended as the war with Iran went on. Severe weather in the Northeast with reports of waterspouts and possible tornadoes on Long Island, New York. Another law enforcement officer fired after checking up on someone using an automated license plate reader.
16: This is Jim Ryan. That misuse of flock camera data might have gone unnoticed, except that a watchdog group opposed to the technology picked it up. After firing Deputy Rome, Jefferson Parish Sheriff Joe Lapinto has gone to flock to ask,
17: what can we put into their program to make it better for us to be able to see this in the future?
16: He acknowledges that incidents like this one shake public confidence in the technology.
15: A 35-year-old woman under arrest plotting to attack the New York State Capitol building in Albany. FBI agents say she had pledged allegiance to ISIS. This is ABC News. The United States has now deported nearly 2,300 Mexicans to Guatemala and sent dozens more to Honduras. Until the Trump administration, most Mexicans deported from the U.S. were sent back to Mexico. The first flights taking Haitians who no longer qualify for temporary protected status back in Haiti. They have also now landed. A hearing on a new trial granted for a Texas teenager who's been convicted of murder.
18: The Texas teenager Carmelo Anthony appeared in court Thursday, this time before a new judge as he pushes for a new trial. A jury rejected his claims of self-defense in June and sentenced him to 35 years in prison for killing Austin Metcalf during a confrontation at a high school track meet. Wednesday, the former judge was removed from the case after Anthony's legal team argued he'd enforced overly strict courtroom rules and gave an interview after the trial was over. Dave Packer, ABC News.
15: Prosecutors called the deadly stabbing plain and simple murder. Defense said it was self-defense. I'm Sherry Preston, ABC News.
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3: Touring Hamilton County, you're listening to Network Indiana. I'm Jarrett Lewis. Indiana Governor Mike Braun and Noblesville Mayor Chris Jensen assessing flood and storm damage in Noblesville today.
4: Governor Braun and I were able to go down to the Southwest Quad, which is one of the hardest hit areas in our community. Roughly 20 to 25 homes that are really damaged in that area.
3: Serve Indiana already deployed hundreds of volunteers to the area. They're helping people clean out their homes by putting dumpsters in place and placing items to curbs for the street department to come along and pick up. There is still a flood warning out for White and Wabash Rivers today. Power outages falling from their peak of 300,000 over the weekend, but
5: in the Northwest, which is a part that still has 65,000 that have been without electricity, it's getting down to the stuff that's tougher to reconnect.
3: The governor said it's unacceptable that many Hoosiers in Northwest Indiana are still without power. State agencies are taking action to help NIPSCO to get the power back on. If you're getting gas today, the average price in the Hoosier state is at $3.56 a gallon, according to AAA. The national average is back up to $4.10. New court documents are detailing what led up to a Carmel police shooting earlier this month. Ryan Hedrick reports.
23: Jacob Berry's father called the cops and said his son threatened to hurt himself and said he wanted to die suicide by cop. He told officers Jacob had a newly purchased .22 caliber rifle and was driving south along U.S. 31 at 110 miles an hour. A Carmel cop spotted Berry and tried to stop him. Investigators say Jacob got out of his truck, pointed a rifle at the cops, and that's when they shot him. Berry survived, and he's now facing multiple felony charges. Brian Hedrick, Network, Indiana.
3: And the Indiana Fever are back in action tonight. They have the Dallas Wings on the road as they look to stretch their win streak to 6 games. Fever guard Kelsey Mitchell will also try to break a league record for most games, scoring 20 points or more in a row. Right now, she has 20. I'm Jarrett Lewis. You're listening to Network Indiana.
24: An announcement from the Pulaski County Tribe shares that the tribe will host its next Pulaski County Fourth Friday gathering next Friday, August 28th at Winnemac Town Park. I'm Becca Shepherd from the WKVI Information Center. The event will take place from 5 to 8 p.m. Eastern Time and will be on the west side of the park. The event will feature live music, free games, and a food truck on hand. Pulaski County Fourth Friday is a monthly gathering that's intended to give residents and visitors an opportunity to spend time in the community and enjoy Pulaski County. Attendees are encouraged to bring their own lawn chairs or blankets. The Pulaski County Tribe has worked with local businesses, organizations, residents, volunteers, and others on projects and events that are intended to encourage community involvement and connections throughout the county. Weather-related updates will be posted to the Pulaski County Tribe Facebook page. If weather conditions require the event to be moved, it will be held at the PCT Creative Hub, which is located at 100 West Main Street in Winnemac. Pulaski County residents and visitors alike are invited to attend this community event. The Knox Board of Parks and Recreation will be holding its regular monthly board meeting this upcoming Monday, August 24th. The meeting will be held at the Nancy J. Dembowski Community Center in Knox and is scheduled to begin at 5:30 p.m. Central Time. Board members will consider and vote on the approval of minutes from its July 28th meeting, followed by the presentation of financials. Under new business, board members will continue to discuss filling in cracks on the pickleball courts at Wythogan Park. According to the meeting minutes from July 28th, board members were still waiting on an estimate from a vendor for the work. Additionally, a vendor has been contacted for an estimate on lighting for the pickleball courts as well. Any relevant updates will be shared on the Field 1 and 2 scoreboards at Wythogan that were struck by lightning. The agenda indicates that insurance is aware and estimates for repair have been sent. The board will discuss a quote for additional ADA sidewalks in the park, as well as an Amazon account for park employees. After a section of the meeting that is set aside for public and board member comments, the meeting will be adjourned. The public is invited to attend this meeting. Earlier this week, the town of North Judson experienced a temporary water shutoff. On Monday, August 17th, the town was without water for approximately 2 hours due to a broken fire hydrant. On Monday, the town had announced that there would be low water pressure while water towers were filling, and that due to that loss, residents of North Judson were placed under a boil water advisory. In the original announcement, the town shared that the testing to confirm water safety again was scheduled to happen today, Friday, August 21st. On Thursday, the town shared that due to an overnight water main break the previous evening, the town needed to extend the current water boil advisory until Friday, August 28th. The town shared that it will continue to provide updates and notify residents if there are any changes. I'm Becca Shepherd from the WKVI Information Center. Visit our website, WKVI.com, or our Facebook page, Tri-County News, for all of your local news 24/7.
6: From the Tri-County Weather Center, I'm Bill Banks on All News 1520 WKVI. 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Partly cloudy skies today with a low in the upper 50s. Tomorrow, partly sunny, high 79 with a slight chance of afternoon showers. Tomorrow night, partly cloudy, good chance of showers, low 63. Saturday, mostly sunny and 76. I'm Bill Banks. For your local forecast 24/7, visit WKVI.com.
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9: This is a Bloomberg Money Minute. Some big gains today on Wall Street. Not enough to make up for this week's losses, but stocks shot higher thanks to a jump in U.S. business activity. And with Bitcoin having its best week of gains in 3 years, it's now valued at more than $77,000. That lifted a number of crypto-related stocks. At the closing bell, the Dow was up 518 points. That's a 1% gain. The NASDAQ up 133. The S&P added 33. Oil wavering up and down all session long. Not by much. It finally closed just a little bit higher, $87.06 a barrel. Apple cutting about 200 jobs in its Siri and Vision Pro headset units. That's who are going to focus on new devices and AI. Meantime, Walmart announcing today it's finally rolling out contactless payments, including Apple Pay, at all stores and on Walmart's website and app by the end of this year. Now, for years, the only contactless option at the chain was its own Walmart Pay system. 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
25: When thunderstorm winds rip branches off trees, and ice storms coat every surface with danger, most people stay inside where it's safe and calm, but not the utility workers, like the line crews of Kankakee.

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5: Turning now to funeral arrangements. 95-year-old Virginia May Betty Bope Golding Vogel of Knox passed away August 18th. Services for Betty will be held tomorrow, Saturday, August 22nd, at M.C. 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That's in memory of 95-year-old Virginia May Betty Bope Golding Vogel of Knox. Edward John Bow, age 68, passed away August 16th. There will be a visitation held tomorrow, Saturday, August 22nd, from 10 a.m. to noon Central Time, followed by services starting at noon at O'Donnell Funeral Home in North Judson. The family asks that in lieu of flowers, those who wish may make a donation to the Indiana Non-Game Wildlife Fund in memory of 68-year-old Edward John Bow. Remember, you can find complete obituary information online at WKVI.com.
6: From the Tri-County Weather Center, I'm Bill Banks on All News 1520 WKVI. 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Partly cloudy skies today with a low in the upper 50s. Tomorrow, partly sunny, high 79 with a slight chance of afternoon showers. Tomorrow night, partly cloudy, good chance of showers, low 63. Saturday, mostly sunny and 76. I'm Bill Banks. For your local forecast 24/7, visit WKVI.com.
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12: AP News for Friday, August 21st. I'm Ben Thomas. President Trump started his weekend in South Carolina, making a last-minute appeal for Senator Darlene Graham.
13: She only knows how to put America first.
12: Graham's the president's chosen candidate to replace her brother, the late Senator Lindsey Graham. Voters will decide Tuesday between her and Congressman Ralph Norman for the Republican nominee. Earlier, reporters asked the president about the national debt passing $40 trillion.
13: We have tremendous growth. And the way you take care of debt is with growth. And we have tremendous growth. We've never had growth like we have right now. The growth will take care of that for you.

0: Supreme Court Chief Justice John Roberts says White House ballroom construction can keep going for now. Lower courts had ordered a halt, saying it must have congressional approval. The Trump administration's filed an emergency appeal. And in a Massachusetts court, the defense has rested its case in the murder trial of Lindsay Clancy, charged with strangling her three young children in 2023. Lisa Dwyer reports.
1: Lindsay Clancy's lawyer, Kevin Reddington, does not dispute that she killed her three children, but says she should not be held criminally responsible because she had postpartum psychosis, a rare mental illness linked to the stress, sleep deprivation, and hormonal changes that follow childbirth. Prosecutors have attempted to show that while she was getting treatment, she wasn't suffering from psychosis. For his final witness, Clancy's lawyer called Dr. Philip Resnick, a forensic psychiatrist and expert in filicide, or the killing of a child by a parent. Resnick testified that Clancy
2: was frankly psychotic
1: on the day that she killed her children and was not in control of her actions.
2: It's almost like she was a puppet and someone else was pulling the strings.
1: Dr. Resnick also testified that Clancy suffered from altruistic filicide.
2: In doing what they believe is in the best interest of the children based on their delusional idea.
1: I'm Lisa Dwyer.
0: This is AP News. Fat Marmot Week's coming. Julie Walker explains.
3: Researchers say there wasn't enough snow to keep their burrows warm while they hibernated, causing many of the animals to freeze to death. Researcher Katie Adler.
4: Marmots are hibernators, which means that they spend half the year or even more in the ground, asleep essentially, and they use the summer to get really fat. So they spend that entire time eating. They're looking for predators at the same time, and we look at that trade-off. But they essentially need that time to get fat so that they can use that fat to survive over the winter.
3: To bolster awareness of what's happening, marmot researchers are launching an online contest for the public to vote for their favorite critter. Move over, Fat Bear Week. Fat Marmot Week begins Monday. I'm Julie Walker.
0: The latest through the weekend at APNews.com. 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
13: ABC News, I'm Sherry Preston. After 9 long months at sea, the USS Abraham Lincoln is now heading home. The deployment was only supposed to be between 6 and 7 months, but that mission was extended as the war with Iran went on. Severe weather in the Northeast with reports of waterspouts and possible tornadoes on Long Island, New York. Another law enforcement officer fired after checking up on someone using an automated license plate reader.
14: This is Jim Ryan. That misuse of flock camera data might have gone unnoticed, except that a watchdog group opposed to the technology picked it up. After firing Deputy Rome, Jefferson Parish Sheriff Joe Lapinto has gone to flock to ask,
15: what can we put into their program to make it better for us to be able to see this in the future?
14: He acknowledges that incidents like this one shake public confidence in the technology.
13: A 35-year-old woman under arrest plotting to attack the New York State Capitol building in Albany. FBI agents say she had pledged allegiance to ISIS. This is ABC News. The United States has now deported nearly 2,300 Mexicans to Guatemala and sent dozens more to Honduras. Until the Trump administration, most Mexicans deported from the U.S. were sent back to Mexico. The first flight's taking Haitians who no longer qualify for temporary protected status back in Haiti. They have also now landed. A hearing on a new trial granted for a Texas teenager who's been convicted of murder.
16: The Texas teenager Carmelo Anthony appeared in court Thursday, this time before a new judge as he pushes for a new trial. A jury rejected his claims of self-defense in June and sentenced him to 35 years in prison for killing Austin Metcalf during a confrontation at a high school track meet. Wednesday, the former judge was removed from the case after Anthony's legal team argued he'd enforced overly strict courtroom rules and gave an interview after the trial was over. Dave Packer, ABC News.
13: Prosecutors called the deadly stabbing plain and simple murder. Defense said it was self-defense. I'm Sherry Preston, ABC News.
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20: It's a lawsuit against a utility. This is Network Indiana. I'm Ryan Hedrick. People in Northwest Indiana have joined a class action lawsuit against NIPSCO after a power outage left hundreds of thousands of Hoosiers without power.
21: Attorney Kenneth J. Allen from the Allen Law Group claims the utility company was negligent and ignored routine tree trimming along power lines for years.
22: We're here because thousands of residents of Northwest Indiana are seeking to hold NIPSCO to account for the harms it's caused to all of us over the past 2 years as a result of unnecessary outages.
21: The law firm is asking any residents who suffered physical or financial harm from NIPSCO outages since August of 2024 to register online at NIPSCOClassAction.com. Jeanette Cruz, Network Indiana.
20: A St. Joseph County jury has found Chad Bean guilty on all 14 charges tied to a 25 SWAT standoff in Mishawaka. Prosecutors say Bean held five people hostage and fired at officers 15 times before police returned fire. The five hostages were unharmed. Bean was convicted of 6 counts of attempted murder, 5 counts of criminal confinement, 2 counts of stalking, and unlawful possession of a firearm by a serious violent felon. He faces decades in prison. Westfield cops investigating after a 17-year-old girl says a woman slapped a bracelet from her hand and verbally confronted her while she was working at a Turning Point USA booth during a back-to-school event.
23: A little boy came up to our booth, and he tried to grab a bracelet, and I saw a mom come and drag him away.
1: I then looked at her and I said, hey, are you okay? She then immediately responded, why the F are you asking me if I'm okay?
20: And that's Sophia Hunt, president of the school's chapter, says the confrontation continued online after the event. This is Network Indiana.
2: The future depends on teachers. 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
4: An announcement from the Pulaski County Tribe shares that the tribe will host its next Pulaski County Fourth Friday gathering next Friday, August 28th at Winnemac Town Park. I'm Becca Shepherd from the WKVI Information Center. The event will take place from 5 to 8 p.m. Eastern Time and will be on the west side of the park. The event will feature live music, free games, and a food truck on hand. Pulaski County Fourth Friday is a monthly gathering that's intended to give residents and visitors an opportunity to spend time in the community and enjoy Pulaski County. Attendees are encouraged to bring their own lawn chairs or blankets. The Pulaski County Tribe has worked with local businesses, organizations, residents, volunteers, and others on projects and events that are intended to encourage community involvement and connections throughout the county. Weather-related updates will be posted to the Pulaski County Tribe Facebook page. If weather conditions require the event to be moved, it will be held at the PCT Creative Hub, which is located at 100 West Main Street in Winnemac. Pulaski County residents and visitors alike are invited to attend this community event. The Knox Board of Parks and Recreation will be holding its regular monthly board meeting this upcoming Monday, August 24th. The meeting will be held at the Nancy J. Dembowski Community Center in Knox and is scheduled to begin at 5:30 p.m. Central Time. Board members will consider and vote on the approval of minutes from its July 28th meeting, followed by the presentation of financials. Under new business, board members will continue to discuss filling in cracks on the pickleball courts at Wythogan Park. According to the meeting minutes from July 28th, board members were still waiting on an estimate from a vendor for the work. Additionally, a vendor has been contacted for an estimate on lighting for the pickleball courts as well. Any relevant updates will be shared on the Field 1 and 2 scoreboards at Wythogan that were struck by lightning. The agenda indicates that insurance is aware and estimates for repair have been sent. The board will discuss a quote for additional ADA sidewalks in the park, as well as an Amazon account for park employees. After a section of the meeting that is set aside for public and board member comments, the meeting will be adjourned. The public is invited to attend this meeting. Earlier this week, the town of North Judson experienced a temporary water shutoff. On Monday, August 17th, the town was without water for approximately 2 hours due to a broken fire hydrant. On Monday, the town had announced that there would be low water pressure while water towers were filling, and that due to that loss, residents of North Judson were placed under a boil water advisory. In the original announcement, the town shared that the testing to confirm water safety again was scheduled to happen today, Friday, August 21st. On Thursday, the town shared that due to an overnight water main break the previous evening, the town needed to extend the current water boil advisory until Friday, August 28th. The town shared that it will continue to provide updates and notify residents if there are any changes. I'm Becca Shepherd from the WKVI Information Center. Visit our website, WKVI.com, or our Facebook page, Tri-County News, for all of your local news 24/7.
23: From the Tri-County Weather Center, I'm Bill Banks on All News 1520 WKVI. 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This morning, partly sunny with a high near 79. Tonight, mostly cloudy with a low around 63 and a chance of showers and thunderstorms. Saturday brings a slight chance of showers and thunderstorms, partly sunny with a high near 75. Tonight, partly cloudy with a low around 58. Currently, it's 60 and clear. I'm Bill Banks. 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
6: This is a Bloomberg Money Minute. Hoping to get a trade deal with the U.S., Canada's Prime Minister Mark Carney has asked his country's provinces to end their bans on the retail sale of U.S. alcoholic beverages. So far, he is largely getting cooperation, but some provincial politicians refuse to encourage consumers to end their personal boycotts of U.S. goods. Most of Canada's provincial governments have blocked U.S. wine and spirit sales for more than a year in retaliation for President Trump's tariffs, which some have said were attempts to wreck Canada's economy. For U.S. winemakers and distillers, the ban has been a disaster. Hoping to blunt fuel costs for everyday Americans and ease market worries over supply, the Trump administration is authorizing an early pivot to the sale of wintertime gasoline blends. The Environmental Protection Agency is relaxing normal summertime gas requirements, allowing the sale of gasoline blended with 10% ethanol that evaporates faster than fuel typically sold during summer. Andrew O'Day, Bloomberg Radio.
24: Wow, yeah, since the storm, it's been crazy busy for us. We got all kinds of office desks coming in. Now, this is a fancy one right here. It's missing a leg, but that's all right. Whatever. Washers and dryers from a laundromat. Oh, wow, and check this out. Another deep fryer. And I'm not sure what this doohickey is. 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But our work's really piling up here at Roberts & Son Salvage.
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4: 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Services for Betty will be held tomorrow, Saturday, August 22nd, at M.C. 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That's in memory of 95-year-old Virginia Mae Betty Bope Golding Vogel of Knox. Edward John Bow, age 68, passed away August 16th. There will be a visitation held tomorrow, Saturday, August 22nd, from 10 a.m. to noon Central Time, followed by services starting at noon at O'Donnell Funeral Home in North Judson. The family asks that in lieu of flowers, those who wish may make a donation to the Indiana Non-Game Wildlife Fund in memory of 68-year-old Edward John Bow. Remember, you can find complete obituary information online at WKVI.com.
23: 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This morning, partly sunny with a high near 79. Tonight, mostly cloudy with a low around 63 and a chance of showers and thunderstorms. Saturday brings a slight chance of showers and thunderstorms. Partly sunny with a high near 75. Tonight, partly cloudy with a low around 58. Currently, it's 60 and clear. I'm Bill Banks. 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
9: Network Indiana Sports, I'm Nathaniel Finch. That's a wrap from Grand Park in Westfield. Training camp officially over for the Indianapolis Colts. Now, still a few weeks before the NFL season starts, but it's the final time up in Westfield ever for Indianapolis. The last 2 days mark joint practice with the Atlanta Falcons, who Indianapolis plays in a preseason game tomorrow from Lucas Oil Stadium. And star defensive tackle DeForest Buckner says the way this defense finished camp, a huge season could be in store.
10: We put together a solid couple days. I mean, obviously there's things we can still clean up, you know, so a bunch of time before the season starts. But I like what I'm seeing so far. You know, we just got to, you know, some minor things we got to clean up and little things like that, but continue to communicate, especially with all the different faces in there in the mix. And I feel like we can be something special.
9: That's from the Fan in Indianapolis. 1 o'clock Eastern tomorrow, kickoff against the Falcons. The 5-game win streak now snapped for the Indiana Fever, falling in Dallas by 6.
11: The biggest thing is we got to be better on the defensive end of the floor. I think the first matchup, we gave them over 100 points. Gave them 91 here today. You know, they made some really good adjustments. They forced us to guard one-on-one. We've improved on the defensive end, but we've got to continue to grow, you know, in those areas. You know, we got to finish plays. Alexi said it. You know, they were desperate, but we're desperate too, and we got to play like it.
9: That's Fever coach Stephanie White. Indiana next in action in New York against the Liberty tomorrow night. It's a historic race in the nation's capital taking place this weekend in IndyCar, the Freedom 250 on the streets of Washington, D.C. Practice tomorrow morning, qualifying tomorrow evening, and the race at 1 o'clock on Sunday afternoon. Hey, tonight across the state of Indiana, high school football gets underway. It's week one of the season, games around you, starting at 7 o'clock. Nathaniel Finch, Network Indiana.
1: News. I'm Therese Crowley. Vice President J.D. Vance says the Iran war has hit a new phase as Treasury Secretary Bessent maps out economic D-Day to starve Iran of military cash. Then U.S. troops start to rotate out of extended deployments. The aircraft carrier Abraham Lincoln coming home after 9 months at sea and logistics with mail and meals. Kicking off the weekend at Myrtle Beach, President Trump will rally for Senator Darlene Graham's campaign. She's focused on affordability.
13: We're going to have a wonderful rally in Myrtle Beach.
1: Admitting she's not the foreign policy expert her late brother Lindsey was after fumbling a debate question on Taiwan as she takes on Rep. Ralph Norman. Long Friday for jurors coming up in the Lindsey Clancy murder trial. The defense raps on its claim that a man's voice told the nurse to kill her three children. But is she culpable? America is listening to Fox News.
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20: It's a lawsuit against a utility. This is Network Indiana. I'm Ryan Hedrick. People in Northwest Indiana have joined a class action lawsuit against NIPSCO after a power outage left hundreds of thousands of Hoosiers without power.
17: Attorney Kenneth J. Allen from the Allen Law Group claims the utility company was negligent and ignored routine tree trimming along power lines for years.
18: We're here because thousands of residents of Northwest Indiana are seeking to hold NIPSCO to account for the harms it's caused to all of us over the past 2 years as a result of unnecessary outages.
17: The law firm is asking any residents who suffered physical or financial harm from NIPSCO outages since August of 2024 to register online at NIPSCOClassAction.com. Jeanette Cruz, Network Indiana.
20: A St. Joseph County jury has found Chad Bean guilty on all 14 charges tied to a 25 SWAT standoff in Mishawaka. Prosecutors say Bean held five people hostage and fired at officers 15 times before police returned fire. The five hostages were unharmed. Bean was convicted of six counts of attempted murder, five counts of criminal confinement, two counts of stalking, and unlawful possession of a firearm by a serious violent felon. He faces decades in prison. Westfield cops investigating after a 17-year-old girl says a woman slapped a bracelet from her hand and verbally confronted her while she was working at a Turning Point USA booth during a back-to-school event.
19: A little boy came up to our booth, and he tried to grab a bracelet, and I saw a mom come and drag him away. I then looked at her, and I said, "Hey, are you okay?" She then immediately responded, "Why the F are you asking me if I'm okay?"
20: And that's Sophia Hunt, president of the school's chapter, says the confrontation continued online after the event. This is Network Indiana.
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3: 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Indiana Department of Transportation maintenance crews will conduct seal code operations on State Road 10 between State Road 23 and State Road 17 starting on or after Monday, August 24th. Scrub seal operations will take place for approximately 2 days during the hours of 6 a.m. to 6 p.m. Motorists should seek alternate routes. The recommended State Road detour is State Road 23, State Road 8, and State Road 17. Work is weather sensitive, so the schedule is subject to change. August 19th, Pullman police were dispatched to Skyline Drive with a report of a domestic fight over chicken nuggets. Officers arrived on scene. They identified Melissa Novak, 53, and Emily Fisher, 27, both of Plymouth. Officers learned that Fisher had eaten a number of chicken nuggets belonging to Novak. A confrontation occurred. As a result, Novak was taken to the Marshall County Jail for domestic battery. Fisher was transported to jail for interfering with the reporting of a crime and criminal mischief. Suspects are considered innocent until proven guilty in a court of law. As summer winds down, Marshall County Traffic Safety Partnership is partnering with the Indiana Criminal Justice Institute to increase patrols and conduct sobriety checkpoints as part of the annual Drive Sober or Get Pulled Over National Enforcement Campaign, supported by the National Highway Traffic Safety Administration. Through the Comprehensive Highway Injury Reduction Program and ICJA initiative that provides federal funding for local traffic safety enforcement, officers statewide will work overtime beginning August 19th through September 7th to identify and stop motorists under the influence of drugs or alcohol. Preliminary data from the Fatality Analysis Reporting System shows nearly 23% of Indiana's traffic fatalities involved alcohol, more than 41% involved drug impairment. In Indiana, it's illegal to drive with a blood alcohol concentration of 0.08 or higher, although drivers can be arrested at any BAC level if an officer believes they're impaired. Have a plan whether you're driving, riding, or hosting before drinking. Plan a safe and sober ride home. Don't let someone get behind the wheel if they've been drinking. And if you're hosting a gathering, make sure all your guests have a sober ride home. 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City of Plymouth will have meetings on Monday beginning at 6 p.m. with the Board of Public Works and Safety, followed by the Common Council. Board of Works agenda includes reports from the various department heads, a resolution regarding fire and EMS for West Township, and an easement for Plymouth Foundry. Common Council will hear ordinances fixing salaries for appointed officers and employees, as well as elected officials for 2027, and amending the Aviation Rotary Fund. There'll also be a public hearing on a tax abatement for AK Industries. Both meetings are held in the council chambers on the second floor of the city building. Those attending should enter from the Garrow Street entrance. The meeting will also be live streamed on YouTube at City of Plymouth. I'm Rusty Nixon, Max 98.3 FM News. 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
23: From the Tri-County Weather Center, I'm Bill Banks on All News 1520 WKVI. 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This morning, partly sunny with a high near 79. Tonight, mostly cloudy with a low around 63 and a chance of showers and thunderstorms. Saturday brings a slight chance of showers and thunderstorms, partly sunny with a high near 75. Tonight, partly cloudy with a low around 58. Currently, it's 60 and clear. I'm Bill Banks. 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
4: This is a Bloomberg Money Minute. Hoping to get a trade deal with the U.S., Canada's Prime Minister Mark Carney has asked his country's provinces to end their bans on the retail sale of U.S. alcoholic beverages. So far, he is largely getting cooperation, but some provincial politicians refuse to encourage consumers to end their personal boycotts of U.S. goods. Most of Canada's provincial governments have blocked U.S. wine and spirit sales for more than a year in retaliation for President Trump's tariffs, which some have said were attempts to wreck Canada's economy. For U.S. winemakers and distillers, the ban has been a disaster. Hoping to blunt fuel costs for everyday Americans and ease market worries over supply, the Trump administration is authorizing an early pivot to the sale of wintertime gasoline blends. The Environmental Protection Agency is relaxing normal summertime gas requirements, allowing the sale of gasoline blended with 10% ethanol that evaporates faster than fuel typically sold during summer. Andrew O'Day, Bloomberg Radio.
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22: 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Hoosier Ag Today's founder Gary Truitt recently was honored with the Farm Broadcaster of the Year Award from our National Association of Farm Broadcasting. Gary was really surprised by the honor, but I can tell you many of us weren't. Gary's work for agriculture goes far outside his Indiana borders. 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Congratulations, Gary.
24: 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I'm Greg Allen. 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
3: 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Indiana Department of Transportation maintenance crews will conduct seal code operations on State Road 10 between State Road 23 and State Road 17 starting on or after Monday, August 24th. Scrub seal operations will take place for approximately 2 days during the hours of 6 a.m. to 6 p.m. Motorists should seek alternate routes. The recommended State Road detour is State Road 23, State Road 8, and State Road 17. Work is weather sensitive, so the schedule is subject to change. August 19th, Pullman police were dispatched to Skyline Drive with a report of a domestic fight over chicken nuggets. Officers arrived on scene. They identified Melissa Novak, 53, and Emily Fisher, 27, both of Plymouth. Officers learned that Fisher had eaten a number of chicken nuggets belonging to Novak. A confrontation occurred. As a result, Novak was taken to the Marshall County Jail for domestic battery. Fisher was transported to jail for interfering with the reporting of a crime and criminal mischief. Suspects are considered innocent until proven guilty in a court of law. As summer winds down, Marshall County Traffic Safety Partnership is partnering with the Indiana Criminal Justice Institute to increase patrols and conduct sobriety checkpoints as part of the annual Drive Sober or Get Pulled Over National Enforcement Campaign, supported by the National Highway Traffic Safety Administration. Through the Comprehensive Highway Injury Reduction Program, an ICJA initiative that provides federal funding for local traffic safety enforcement, officers statewide will work overtime beginning August 19th through September 7th to identify and stop motorists under the influence of drugs or alcohol. Preliminary data from the Fatality Analysis Reporting System shows nearly 23% of Indiana's traffic fatalities involved alcohol. More than 41% involved drug impairment. In Indiana, it's illegal to drive with a blood alcohol concentration of 0.08 or higher, although drivers can be arrested at any BAC level if an officer believes they're impaired. Have a plan, whether you're driving, riding, or hosting, before drinking. Plan a safe and sober ride home. Don't let someone get behind the wheel if they've been drinking. And if you're hosting a gathering, make sure all your guests have a sober ride home. You see an impaired driver, call 911. Traffic Safety Administration information on impaired driving, you can visit www.nhtsa.gov. City of Plymouth will have meetings on Monday beginning at 6 p.m. with the Board of Public Works and Safety, followed by the Common Council. Board of Works agenda includes reports from the various department heads, a resolution regarding fire and EMS for West Township, and an easement for Plymouth Foundry. Common Council will hear ordinances fixing salaries for appointed officers and employees, as well as elected officials for 2027, and amending the Aviation Rotary Fund. There'll also be a public hearing on a tax abatement for AK Industries. Both meetings are held in the council chambers on the second floor of the city building. Those attending should enter from the Garrow Street entrance. The meeting will also be live streamed on YouTube at City of Plymouth. I'm Rusty Nixon, Max 98.3 FM News. 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
23: From the Tri-County Weather Center, I'm Bill Banks on All News 1520 WKVI. 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This morning, partly sunny with a high near 79. Tonight, mostly cloudy with a low around 63 and a chance of showers and thunderstorms. Saturday brings a slight chance of showers and thunderstorms, partly sunny with a high near 75. Tonight, partly cloudy with a low around 58. Currently, it's 60 and clear. I'm Bill Banks. 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
3: It all starts tonight at Triton High School as the Trojans take on LaVille. 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
11: ABC News, I'm Sherry Preston. After 9 long months at sea, the USS Abraham Lincoln is now heading home. The deployment was only supposed to be between 6 and 7 months, but that mission was extended as the war with Iran went on. Severe weather in the Northeast with reports of waterspouts and possible tornadoes on Long Island, New York. Another law enforcement officer fired after checking up on someone using an automated license plate reader.
13: This is Jim Ryan. That misuse of flock camera data might have gone unnoticed, except that a watchdog group opposed to the technology picked it up. After firing Deputy Rome, Jefferson Parish Sheriff Joe Lapinto has gone to flock to ask,
14: what can we put into their program to make it better for us to be able to see this in the future?
13: He acknowledges that incidents like this one shake public confidence in the technology.
11: A 35-year-old woman under arrest plotting to attack the New York State Capitol building in Albany. FBI agents say she had pledged allegiance to ISIS. This is ABC News. The United States has now deported nearly 2,300 Mexicans to Guatemala and sent dozens more to Honduras. Until the Trump administration, most Mexicans deported from the U.S. were sent back to Mexico. The first flight's taking Haitians who no longer qualify for temporary protected status back in Haiti. They have also now landed. A hearing on a new trial granted for a Texas teenager who's been convicted of murder.
15: The Texas teenager Carmelo Anthony appeared in court Thursday, this time before a new judge as he pushes for a new trial. A jury rejected his claims of self-defense in June and sentenced him to 35 years in prison for killing Austin Metcalf during a confrontation at a high school track meet. Wednesday, the former judge was removed from the case after Anthony's legal team argued he'd enforced overly strict courtroom rules and gave an interview after the trial was over. Dave Packer, ABC News.
11: Prosecutors called the deadly stabbing plain and simple murder. Defense said it was self-defense. I'm Sherry Preston, ABC News.
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2: It's a lawsuit against a utility. This is Network Indiana. I'm Ryan Hedrick. People in Northwest Indiana have joined a class action lawsuit against NIPSCO after a power outage left hundreds of thousands of Hoosiers without power.
4: Attorney Kenneth J. Allen from the Allen Law Group claims the utility company was negligent and ignored routine tree trimming along power lines for years.
5: We're here because thousands of residents of Northwest Indiana are seeking to hold NIPSCO to account for the harms it's caused to all of us over the past 2 years as a result of unnecessary outages.
4: The law firm is asking any residents who suffered physical or financial harm from NIPSCO outages since August of 2024 to register online at NIPSCOClassAction.com. Jeanette Cruz, Network Indiana.
2: A St. Joseph County jury has found Chad Bean guilty on all 14 charges tied to a 25 SWAT standoff in Mishawaka. Prosecutors say Bean held five people hostage and fired at officers 15 times before police returned fire. The five hostages were unharmed. Bean was convicted of six counts of attempted murder, five counts of criminal confinement, two counts of stalking, and unlawful possession of a firearm by a serious violent felon. He faces decades in prison. Westfield cops investigating after a 17-year-old girl says a woman slapped a bracelet from her hand and verbally confronted her while she was working at a Turning Point USA booth during a back-to-school event.
6: A little boy came up to our booth and he tried to grab a bracelet and I saw a mom come and drag him away. I then looked at her and I said, "Hey, are you okay?" She then immediately responded, "Why the F are you asking me if I'm okay?"
2: And that's Sophia Hunt, president of the school's chapter, says the confrontation continued online after the event. This is Network Indiana.
7: The future depends on teachers. 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
8: An announcement from the Pulaski County Tribe shares that the tribe will host its next Pulaski County Fourth Friday gathering next Friday, August 28th at Winnemac Town Park. I'm Becca Shepherd from the WKVI Information Center. The event will take place from 5 to 8 p.m. Eastern Time and will be on the west side of the park. The event will feature live music, free games, and a food truck on hand. Pulaski County Fourth Friday is a monthly gathering that's intended to give residents and visitors an opportunity to spend time in the community and enjoy Pulaski County. Attendees are encouraged to bring their own lawn chairs or blankets. The Pulaski County Tribe has worked with local businesses, organizations, residents, volunteers, and others on projects and events that are intended to encourage community involvement and connections throughout the county. Weather-related updates will be posted to the Pulaski County Tribe Facebook page. If weather conditions require the event to be moved, it will be held at the PCT Creative Hub, which is located at 100 West Main Street in Winnemac. Pulaski County residents and visitors alike are invited to attend this community event. The Knox Board of Parks and Recreation will be holding its regular monthly board meeting this upcoming Monday, August 24th. The meeting will be held at the Nancy J. Dembowski Community Center in Knox and is scheduled to begin at 5:30 p.m. Central Time. Board members will consider and vote on the approval of minutes from its July 28th meeting, followed by the presentation of financials. Under new business, board members will continue to discuss filling in cracks on the pickleball courts at Wythogan Park. According to the meeting minutes from July 28th, board members were still waiting on an estimate from a vendor for the work. Additionally, a vendor has been contacted for an estimate on lighting for the pickleball courts as well. Any relevant updates will be shared on the Field 1 and 2 scoreboards at Wythogan that were struck by lightning. The agenda indicates that insurance is aware and estimates for repair have been sent. The board will discuss a quote for additional ADA sidewalks in the park, as well as an Amazon account for park employees. After a section of the meeting that is set aside for public and board member comments, the meeting will be adjourned. The public is invited to attend this meeting. Earlier this week, the town of North Judson experienced a temporary water shutoff. On Monday, August 17th, the town was without water for approximately 2 hours due to a broken fire hydrant. On Monday, the town had announced that there would be low water pressure while water towers were filling, and that due to that loss, residents of North Judson were placed under a boil water advisory. In the original announcement, the town shared that the testing to confirm water safety again was scheduled to happen today, Friday, August 21st. On Thursday, the town shared that due to an overnight water main break the previous evening, the town needed to extend the current water boil advisory until Friday, August 28th. The town shared that it will continue to provide updates and notify residents if there are any changes. I'm Becca Shepherd from the WKVI Information Center. Visit our website, WKVI.com, or our Facebook page, Tri-County News, for all of your local news 24/7.
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2: This is a Bloomberg Money Minute. Hoping to get a trade deal with the U.S., Canada's Prime Minister Mark Carney has asked his country's provinces to end their bans on the retail sale of U.S. alcoholic beverages. So far, he is largely getting cooperation, but some provincial politicians refuse to encourage consumers to end their personal boycotts of U.S. goods. Most of Canada's provincial governments have blocked U.S. wine and spirit sales for more than a year in retaliation for President Trump's tariffs, which some have said were attempts to wreck Canada's economy. For U.S. winemakers and distillers, the ban has been a disaster. Hoping to blunt fuel costs for everyday Americans and ease market worries over supply, the Trump administration is authorizing an early pivot to the sale of wintertime gasoline blends. The Environmental Protection Agency is relaxing normal summertime gas requirements, allowing the sale of gasoline blended with 10% ethanol that evaporates faster than fuel typically sold during summer. Andrew O'Day, Bloomberg Radio.
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3: 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The odds of him going on to fascinate millions with his talent? 1 in 260,000. 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The odds of him winning both the Daytona 500 and the Brickyard 400 in the same year? 1 in 195 million. The odds of a child being diagnosed with autism, 1 in 68. 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
5: ABC News, I'm Sherry Preston. After 9 long months at sea, the USS Abraham Lincoln is now heading home. The deployment was only supposed to be between 6 and 7 months, but that mission was extended as the war with Iran went on. Severe weather in the Northeast with reports of water spouts and possible tornadoes on Long Island, New York. Another law enforcement officer fired after checking up on someone using an automated license plate reader.
6: This is Jim Ryan. That misuse of flock camera data might have gone unnoticed, except that a watchdog group opposed to the technology picked it up. After firing Deputy Rome, Jefferson Parish Sheriff Joe Lupinto has gone to flock to ask,
7: what can we put into their program to make it better for us to be able to see this in the future?
6: He acknowledges that incidents like this one shake public confidence in the technology.
5: A 35-year-old woman under arrest plotting to attack the New York State Capitol building in Albany. FBI agents say she had pledged allegiance to ISIS. This is ABC News. The United States has now deported nearly 2,300 Mexicans to Guatemala and sent dozens more to Honduras. Until the Trump administration, most Mexicans deported from the U.S. were sent back to Mexico. The first flights taking Haitians who no longer qualify for temporary protected status back in Haiti. They have also now landed. A hearing on a new trial granted for a Texas teenager who's been convicted of murder.
8: The Texas teenager Carmelo Anthony appeared in court Thursday, this time before a new judge as he pushes for a new trial. A jury rejected his claims of self-defense in June and sentenced him to 35 years in prison for killing Austin Metcalf during a confrontation at a high school track meet. Wednesday, the former judge was removed from the case after Anthony's legal team argued he'd enforced overly strict courtroom rules and gave an interview after the trial was over. Dave Packer, ABC News.
5: Prosecutors called the deadly stabbing plain and simple murder. Defense said it was self-defense. I'm Sherry Preston, ABC News.
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11: Realizing just how much damage was done, this is Network Indiana. I'm Ryan Hedrick. Indiana officials now estimate the recent storms and flooding caused at least $500 million in damage to homes statewide and left roughly 1,000 structures destroyed or badly hit. Governor Braun says the total could be far higher, anywhere from $550 million to more than $5 billion. Braun included those numbers in the state's request Friday for federal disaster aid, warning the cost of rebuilding may be more than Indiana can cover on its own. Northwest Indiana resident suing NIPSCO after an outage left about 300,000 people at one point without power. Attorney Kenneth J. Allen says the utility was negligent and ignored routine tree trimming along power lines for years.
12: We're here because thousands of residents of Northwest Indiana are seeking to hold NIPSCO to account for the harms it's caused to all of us over the past 2 years as a result of unnecessary outages.
11: The law firm asking people who suffered either physical or financial harm from NIPSCO outages since August of 24 to register online at NIPSCOClassAction.com. Jurors not agreeing on a final verdict in the trial against a former IU student accused of rape.
13: Noah Apgar is accused of raping a woman at the university in 2024. On Friday, the trial ended in a deadlocked jury.
14: This is a high-profile case. It's one that's been dragging out for, you know, now almost 2 years. More than likely, retry this.
13: That's attorney Mario Maslamani. A second rape trial is set to start next month with a different IU student who says she was also raped by Apgar at the school.
11: If you're headed to the Indianapolis Colts game this afternoon at Lucas Oil Stadium, you should know that the roof is closed. It's a preseason game against the Atlanta Falcons. This is Network Indiana.
15: Attention Hoosier sports fans. A critical shortage of referees is affecting high school sports all across our state.
16: 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Even varsity sports like softball and soccer are being impacted.
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16: Our Hoosier community needs you. 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
11: Realizing just how much damage.
17: An announcement from the Pulaski County Tribe shares that the tribe will host its next Pulaski County Fourth Friday gathering next Friday, August 28th at Winnemac Town Park. I'm Becca Shepherd for Stark County Family Dentistry from the WKVI Information Center. The event will take place from 5 to 8 p.m. Eastern Time and will be on the west side of the park. The event will feature live music, free games, and a food truck on hand. Pulaski County Fourth Friday is a monthly gathering that's intended to give residents and visitors an opportunity to spend time in the community and enjoy Pulaski County. Attendees are encouraged to bring their own lawn chairs or blankets. The Pulaski County Tribe has worked with local businesses, organizations, residents, volunteers, and others on projects and events that are intended to encourage community involvement and connections throughout the county. Weather-related updates will be posted to the Pulaski County Tribe Facebook page. If weather conditions require the event to be moved, it will be held at the PCT Creative Hub, which is located at 100 West Main Street in Winnemac. Pulaski County residents and visitors alike are invited to attend this community event. The Pulaski Animal Center announced this week that it is partnering with Monon Vet Clinic and the Bissell Foundation to provide a spay and neuter program for outdoor and feral cats. The clinic is scheduled for October 8th, with space currently available for 4 male cats and 2 female cats. Additional clinic dates are expected to be announced in the future. Those interested can visit the Pulaski Animal Center to complete a form and pay a $25 cash deposit to reserve their spot. Participants will then receive a certificate to take to Monon Vet Clinic, along with the cat on the day of surgery. The $25 deposit is refundable when the cat is either dropped off or picked up at the clinic. The spay and neuter procedures are sponsored by the Pulaski Animal Center, and funding from a benefit ride organized by the Kankakee Valley HOG chapter helped make the community program possible. The announcement shares that the program is intended to help reduce unwanted litters and to address the outdoor and feral cat population in the community. Those interested in the October clinic should visit the Pulaski Animal Center to get a certificate and reserve one of the available spots. The Animal Center says additional dates will be offered for those who are unable to participate in the October 8th clinic. The Indiana Department of Transportation has announced that its maintenance crews will be conducting seal coat operations on State Road 10 between State Road 23 and State Road 17 in both Stark and Marshall counties on or after Monday, August 24th. Scrub seal operations will take place for approximately 2 days during the hours of 6 a.m. to 6 p.m. Motorists should seek alternate routes. The recommended state road detour is State Road 23, State Road 8, and State Road 17. This work is weather sensitive, so the schedule is subject to change. A map of the affected area can be found online at WKVI.com. 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Now in their location on Highway 35 next to First Source Bank. 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
4: From the Tri-County Weather Center, I'm Bill Banks on All News 1520 WKVI. 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This morning, partly sunny with a high near 79. Tonight, mostly cloudy with a low around 63 and a chance of showers and thunderstorms. Saturday brings a slight chance of showers and thunderstorms, partly sunny with a high near 75. Tonight, partly cloudy with a low around 58. Currently, it's 60 and clear. I'm Bill Banks. 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
21: This is a Bloomberg Money Minute. Hoping to get a trade deal with the U.S., Canada's Prime Minister Mark Carney has asked his country's provinces to end their bans on the retail sale of U.S. alcoholic beverages. So far, he is largely getting cooperation, but some provincial politicians refuse to encourage consumers to end their personal boycotts of U.S. goods. Most of Canada's provincial governments have blocked U.S. wine and spirit sales for more than a year in retaliation for President Trump's tariffs, which some have said were attempts to wreck Canada's economy. For U.S. winemakers and distillers, the ban has been a disaster. Hoping to blunt fuel costs for everyday Americans and ease market worries over supply, the Trump administration is authorizing an early pivot to the sale of wintertime gasoline blends. The Environmental Protection Agency is relaxing normal summertime gas requirements, allowing the sale of gasoline blended with 10% ethanol that evaporates faster than fuel typically sold during summer. Andrew O'Day, Bloomberg Radio.
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10: Turning now to funeral arrangements. 82-year-old Sandra K. DeGarde of Knox passed away August 15th. A funeral service will take place today, Friday, August 21st at 1 p.m. Central Time, with visitation 2 hours prior to services at M.C. Smith Funeral Home in Knox. That's in memory of 82-year-old Sandra K. DeGarde of Knox. 95-year-old Virginia Mae Betty Bope Golding Vogel of Knox passed away August 18th. Services for Betty will be held tomorrow, Saturday, August 22nd at M.C. Smith Funeral Home in Knox. The private family gathering will begin at 10 a.m. Central Time, followed by public visitation from 11 a.m. until the time of the 1 p.m. service. That's in memory of 95-year-old Virginia Mae Betty Bope Golding Vogel of Knox. Edward John Bow, age 68, passed away August 16th. There will be a visitation held tomorrow, Saturday, August 22nd, from 10 a.m. to noon Central Time, followed by services starting at noon at O'Donnell Funeral Home in North Judson. The family asks that in lieu of flowers, those who wish may make a donation to the Indiana Non-Game Wildlife Fund in memory of 68-year-old Edward John Bow. Remember, you can find complete obituary information online at WKVI.com.
11: 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This morning, partly sunny with a high near 79. Tonight, mostly cloudy with a low around 63 and a chance of showers and thunderstorms. Saturday brings a slight chance of showers and thunderstorms, partly sunny with a high near 75. Tonight, partly cloudy with a low around 58. Currently, it's 60 and clear. I'm Bill Banks. 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

0: News, I'm Therese Crowley. Vice President J.D. Vance says the Iran war has hit a new phase as Treasury Secretary Bessent maps out economic D-Day to starve Iran of military cash. Then U.S. troops start to rotate out of extended deployments. The aircraft carrier Abraham Lincoln coming home after 9 months at sea and logistics with mail and meals. Kicking off the weekend at Myrtle Beach, President Trump will rally for Senator Darlene Graham's campaign. She's focused on affordability.
1: We're going to have a wonderful rally in Myrtle Beach.
0: Admitting she's not the foreign policy expert her late brother Lindsey was after fumbling a debate question on Taiwan as she takes on Rep. Ralph Norman. Long Friday for jurors coming up in the Lindsey Clancy murder trial. The defense raps on its claim that a man's voice told the nurse to kill her three children. But is she culpable? America is listening to Fox News.
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6: Realizing just how much damage was done. This is Network Indiana. I'm Ryan Hedrick. Indiana officials now estimate the recent storms and flooding caused at least $500 million in damage to homes statewide and left roughly 1,000 structures destroyed or badly hit. Governor Braun says the total could be far higher, anywhere from $550 million to more than $5 billion. Braun included those numbers in the state's request Friday for federal disaster aid, warning the cost of rebuilding may be more than Indiana can cover on its own. Northwest Indiana residents suing NIPSCO after an outage left about 300,000 people at one point without power. Attorney Kenneth J. Allen says the utility was negligent and ignored routine tree trimming along power lines for years.
7: We're here because thousands of residents of Northwest Indiana are seeking to hold NIPSCO to account for the harms it's caused to all of us over the past 2 years as a result of unnecessary outages.
6: The law firm asking people who suffered either physical or financial harm from NIPSCO outages since August of 24 to register online at NIPSCOClassAction.com. Jurors not agreeing on a final verdict in the trial against a former IU student accused of rape.
8: Noah Apgar is accused of raping a woman at the university in 2024. On Friday, the trial ended in a deadlocked jury.
9: This is a high-profile case. It's one that's been dragging out for, you know, now almost 2 years. More than likely, retry this.
8: That's attorney Mario Maslamani. A second rape trial is set to start next month with a different IU student who says she was also raped by Apgar at the school.
6: If you're headed to the Indianapolis Colts game this afternoon at Lucas Oil Stadium, you should know that the roof is closed. It's a preseason game against the Atlanta Falcons. This is Network Indiana.
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6: realizing just how much damage.
12: The city of Plymouth will have their mid-month meetings on Monday. I'm Rusty Dixon, Max 98.3 FM News. City of Plymouth will have meetings on Monday beginning at 6 p.m. with the Board of Public Works and Safety, followed by the Common Council. Board of Works agenda includes reports from the various department heads, a resolution regarding fire and EMS for West Township, and an easement for Plymouth Foundry. Common Council will hear ordinances fixing salaries for appointed officers and employees, as well as elected officials for 2027, and amending the Aviation Rotary Fund. There'll also be a public hearing on a tax abatement for AK Industries. Both meetings are held in the council chambers on the second floor of the city building. Those attending should enter from the Garrow Street entrance. The meeting will also be live streamed on YouTube at City of Plymouth. August 19th, Plymouth police were dispatched to Skyline Drive for the report of a domestic fight over chicken nuggets. Officers arrived on scene. They identified Melissa Novak, 53, and Emily Fisher, 27, both of Plymouth. Officers learned that Fisher had eaten a number of chicken nuggets belonging to Novak. A confrontation occurred. As a result, Novak was taken to the Marshall County Jail for domestic battery. Fisher was transported to jail for interfering with the reporting of a crime and criminal mischief. Suspects are considered innocent until proven guilty in a court of law. Indiana Department of Transportation maintenance crews will conduct seal code operations on State Road 10 between State Road 23 and State Road 17 starting on or after Monday, August 24th. Scrub seal operations will take place for approximately 2 days during the hours of 6 a.m. to 6 p.m. Motorists should seek alternate routes. The recommended State Road detour is State Road 23, State Road 8, and State Road 17. Work is weather sensitive, so the schedule is subject to change. As summer winds down, Marshall County Traffic Safety Partnership is partnering with the Indiana Criminal Justice Institute to increase patrols and conduct sobriety checkpoints. It's part of the annual Drive Sober or Get Pulled Over National Enforcement Campaign, supported by the National Highway Traffic Safety Administration. Through the Comprehensive Highway Injury Reduction Program, an ICJA initiative that provides federal funding for local traffic safety enforcement, officers statewide will work overtime beginning August 19th through September 7th to identify and stop motorists under the influence of drugs or alcohol. Preliminary data from the Fatality Analysis Reporting System shows nearly 23% of Indiana's traffic fatalities involved alcohol. More than 41% involved drug impairment. In Indiana, it's illegal to drive with a blood alcohol concentration of 0.08 or higher, although drivers can be arrested at any BAC level if an officer believes they're impaired. 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I'm Rusty Nixon, Max 98.3 FM News. 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
13: From the Tri-County Weather Center, I'm Bill Banks on All News 1520 WKVI. 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This morning, partly sunny with a high near 79. Tonight, mostly cloudy with a low around 63 and a chance of showers and thunderstorms. Saturday brings a slight chance of showers and thunderstorms, partly sunny with a high near 75. Tonight, partly cloudy with a low around 58. Currently, it's 60 and clear. I'm Bill Banks. 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
18: This is a Bloomberg Money Minute. Hoping to get a trade deal with the U.S., Canada's Prime Minister Mark Carney has asked his country's provinces to end their bans on the retail sale of U.S. alcoholic beverages. So far, he is largely getting cooperation, but some provincial politicians refuse to encourage consumers to end their personal boycotts of U.S. goods. Most of Canada's provincial governments have blocked U.S. wine and spirit sales for more than a year in retaliation for President Trump's tariffs, which some have said were attempts to wreck Canada's economy. For U.S. winemakers and distillers, the ban has been a disaster. Hoping to blunt fuel costs for everyday Americans and ease market worries over supply, the Trump administration is authorizing an early pivot to the sale of wintertime gasoline blends. The Environmental Protection Agency is relaxing normal summertime gas requirements, allowing the sale of gasoline blended with 10% ethanol that evaporates faster than fuel typically sold during summer. Andrew O'Day, Bloomberg Radio.
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13: 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This morning, partly sunny with a high near 79. Tonight, mostly cloudy with a low around 63 and a chance of showers and thunderstorms. Saturday brings a slight chance of showers and thunderstorms. Partly sunny with a high near 75. Tonight, partly cloudy with a low around 58. Currently, it's 60 and clear. I'm Bill Banks. 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
12: It all starts tonight at Triton High School as the Trojans take on LaVille. 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And new head football coach at LaVille, Matt Thacker, knows what to expect out of Andy Barker's crew from Triton.
1: Yeah, you know, I think their offense, for the most part, is the same. Defense might be a little bit different from last year to this year. 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Now, how you want to dress it up is how you want, whatever. 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
12: That's tonight. 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It's the Max 98.3 football game of the week. Don't forget, our Saturday morning coaches show starts this week as well. We'll talk to all the area coaches about their Friday night contest. That coming up at 7 a.m. on Saturday. 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I'm Rusty Nixon, Max 98.3 FM, part of the winning team at Kankakee Valley Broadcasting.
2: ABC News, I'm Sherry Preston. After 9 long months at sea, the USS Abraham Lincoln is now heading home. The deployment was only supposed to be between 6 and 7 months, but that mission was extended as the war with Iran went on. Severe weather in the Northeast with reports of waterspouts and possible tornadoes on Long Island, New York. Another law enforcement officer fired after checking up on someone using an automated license plate reader.
3: This is Jim Ryan. That misuse of flock camera data might have gone unnoticed, except that a watchdog group opposed to the technology picked it up. After firing Deputy Rome, Jefferson Parish Sheriff Joe LoPinto has gone to flock to ask,
4: what can we put into their program to make it better for us to be able to see this in the future?
3: He acknowledges that incidents like this one shake public confidence in the technology.
2: A 35-year-old woman under arrest plotting to attack the New York State Capitol building in Albany. FBI agents say she had pledged allegiance to ISIS. This is ABC News. The United States has now deported nearly 2,300 Mexicans to Guatemala and sent dozens more to Honduras. Until the Trump administration, most Mexicans deported from the U.S. were sent back to Mexico. The first flight's taking Haitians who no longer qualify for temporary protected status back in Haiti. They have also now landed. A hearing on a new trial granted for a Texas teenager who's been convicted of murder.
5: The Texas teenager Carmelo Anthony appeared in court Thursday, this time before a new judge as he pushes for a new trial. A jury rejected his claims of self-defense in June and sentenced him to 35 years in prison for killing Austin Metcalf during a confrontation at a high school track meet. Wednesday, the former judge was removed from the case after Anthony's legal team argued he'd enforced overly strict courtroom rules and gave an interview after the trial was over. Dave Packer, ABC News.
2: Prosecutors called the deadly stabbing plain and simple murder. Defense said it was self-defense. I'm Sherry Preston, ABC News.
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10: Realizing just how much damage was done. This is Network Indiana. I'm Ryan Hedrick. Indiana officials now estimate the recent storms and flooding caused at least $500 million in damage to homes statewide and left roughly 1,000 structures destroyed or badly hit. Governor Braun says the total could be far higher, anywhere from $550 million to more than $5 billion. Braun included those numbers in the state's request Friday for federal disaster aid, warning the cost of rebuilding may be more than Indiana can cover on its own. Northwest Indiana residents suing NIPSCO after an outage left about 300,000 people at one point without power. Attorney Kenneth J. Allen says the utility was negligent and ignored routine tree trimming along power lines for years.
11: We're here because thousands of residents of Northwest Indiana are seeking to hold NIPSCO to account for the harms it's caused to all of us over the past 2 years as a result of unnecessary outages.
10: The law firm asking people who suffered either physical or financial harm from NIPSCO outages since August of 24 to register online at NIPSCOClassAction.com. Jurors not agreeing on a final verdict in the trial against a former IU student accused of rape.
17: Noah Apgar is accused of raping a woman at the university in 2024. On Friday, the trial ended in a deadlocked jury.
18: This is a high-profile case. It's one that's been dragging out for, you know, now almost 2 years. More than likely, retry this.
17: That's attorney Mario Maslamani. A second rape trial is set to start next month with a different IU student who says she was also raped by Apgar at the school.
10: If you're headed to the Indianapolis Colts game this afternoon at Lucas Oil Stadium, you should know that the roof is closed. It's a preseason game against the Atlanta Falcons. This is Network Indiana.
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10: Realizing just how much damage.
30: An announcement from the Pulaski County Tribe shares that the tribe will host its next Pulaski County Fourth Friday gathering next Friday, August 28th at Winnemac Town Park. I'm Becca Shepherd for Stark County Family Dentistry from the WKVI Information Center. The event will take place from 5 to 8 p.m. Eastern Time and will be on the west side of the park. The event will feature live music, free games, and a food truck on hand. Pulaski County Fourth Friday is a monthly gathering that's intended to give residents and visitors an opportunity to spend time in the community and enjoy Pulaski County. Attendees are encouraged to bring their own lawn chairs or blankets. The Pulaski County Tribe has worked with local businesses, organizations, residents, volunteers, and others on projects and events that are intended to encourage community involvement and connections throughout the county. Weather-related updates will be posted to the Pulaski County Tribe Facebook page. If weather conditions require the event to be moved, it will be held at the PCT Creative Hub, which is located at 100 West Main Street in Winnemac. Pulaski County residents and visitors alike are invited to attend this community event. The Pulaski Animal Center announced this week that it is partnering with Monon Vet Clinic and the Bissell Foundation to provide a spay and neuter program for outdoor and feral cats. The clinic is scheduled for October 8th, with space currently available for 4 male cats and 2 female cats. Additional clinic dates are expected to be announced in the future. Those interested can visit the Pulaski Animal Center to complete a form and pay a $25 cash deposit to reserve their spot. Participants will then receive a certificate to take to Monon Vet Clinic, along with the cat on the day of surgery. The $25 deposit is refundable when the cat is either dropped off or picked up at the clinic. The spay and neuter procedures are sponsored by the Pulaski Animal Center, and funding from a benefit ride organized by the Kankakee Valley HOG chapter helped make the community program possible. The announcement shares that the program is intended to help reduce unwanted litters and to address the outdoor and feral cat population in the community. Those interested in the October clinic should visit the Pulaski Animal Center to get a certificate and reserve one of the available spots. The Animal Center says additional dates will be offered for those who are unable to participate in the October 8th clinic. The Indiana Department of Transportation has announced that its maintenance crews will be conducting seal code operations on State Road 10 between State Road 23 and State Road 17 in both Stark and Marshall counties on or after Monday, August 24th. Scrub seal operations will take place for approximately 2 days during the hours of 6 a.m. to 6 p.m. Motorists should seek alternate routes. The recommended state road detour is State Road 23, State Road 8, and State Road 17. This work is weather sensitive, so the schedule is subject to change. A map of the affected area can be found online at WKVI.com. 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Now in their location on Highway 35 next to First Source Bank. 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
13: From the Tri-County Weather Center, I'm Bill Banks on All News 1520 WKVI. 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This morning, partly sunny with a high near 79. Tonight, mostly cloudy with a low around 63 and a chance of showers and thunderstorms. Saturday brings a slight chance of showers and thunderstorms, partly sunny with a high near 75. Tonight, partly cloudy with a low around 58. Currently, it's 60 and clear. I'm Bill Banks. 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
8: This is a Bloomberg Money Minute. Hoping to get a trade deal with the U.S., Canada's Prime Minister Mark Carney has asked his country's provinces to end their bans on the retail sale of U.S. alcoholic beverages. So far, he is largely getting cooperation, but some provincial politicians refuse to encourage consumers to end their personal boycotts of U.S. goods. Most of Canada's provincial governments have blocked U.S. wine and spirit sales for more than a year in retaliation for President Trump's tariffs, which some have said were attempts to wreck Canada's economy. For U.S. winemakers and distillers, the ban has been a disaster. Hoping to blunt fuel costs for everyday Americans and ease market worries over supply, the Trump administration is authorizing an early pivot to the sale of wintertime gasoline blends. The Environmental Protection Agency is relaxing normal summertime gas requirements, allowing the sale of gasoline blended with 10% ethanol that evaporates faster than fuel typically sold during summer. Andrew O'Day, Bloomberg Radio.
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0: Google of Knox. Edward John Bow, age 68, passed away August 16th. There will be a visitation held tomorrow, Saturday, August 22nd, from 10 a.m. to noon Central Time, followed by services starting at noon at O'Donnell Funeral Home in North Judson. The family asks that in lieu of flowers, those who wish may make a donation to the Indiana Non-Game Wildlife Fund in memory of 68-year-old Edward John Bow. 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
1: From the Tri-County Weather Center, I'm Bill Banks on All News 1520 WKVI. 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This morning, partly sunny with a high near 79. Tonight, mostly cloudy with a low around 63 and a chance of showers and thunderstorms. Saturday brings a slight chance of showers and thunderstorms, partly sunny with a high near 75. Tonight, partly cloudy with a low around 58. Currently, it's 60 and clear. I'm Bill Banks. 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
6: AP News for Friday, August 21st. I'm Ben Thomas. President Trump started his weekend in South Carolina, making a last-minute appeal for Senator Darlene Graham.
7: She only knows how to put America first.
6: Graham's the president's chosen candidate to replace her brother, the late Senator Lindsey Graham. Voters will decide Tuesday between her and Congressman Ralph Norman for the Republican nominee. Earlier, reporters asked the president about the national debt passing $40 trillion.
7: We have tremendous growth, and the way you take care of debt is with growth, and we have tremendous growth. We've never had growth like we have right now. The growth will take care of that very easily.
6: Supreme Court Chief Justice John Roberts says White House ballroom construction can keep going for now. Lower courts had ordered a halt, saying it must have congressional approval. The Trump administration's filed an emergency appeal. And in a Massachusetts court, the defense has rested its case in the murder trial of Lindsay Clancy, charged with strangling her three young children in 2023. Lisa Dwyer reports.
8: Lindsay Clancy's lawyer, Kevin Reddington, does not dispute that she killed her three children, but says she should not be held criminally responsible because she had postpartum psychosis, a rare mental illness linked to the stress, sleep deprivation, and hormonal changes that follow childbirth. Prosecutors have attempted to show that while she was getting treatment, she wasn't suffering from psychosis. For his final witness, Clancy's lawyer called Dr. Philip Resnick, a forensic psychiatrist and expert in filicide, or the killing of a child by a parent. Resnick testified that Clancy
9: was frankly psychotic
8: on the day that she killed her children and was not in control of her actions.
9: It was almost like she was a puppet and someone else was pulling the strings.
8: Dr. Resnick also testified that Clancy suffered from altruistic filicide.
9: In doing what they believe is in the best interest of the children based on their delusional idea.
8: I'm Lisa Dwyer.
6: This is AP News. Fat Marmot Week's coming. Julie Walker explains.
10: Researchers say there wasn't enough snow to keep their burrows warm while they hibernated, causing many of the animals to freeze to death. Researcher Katie Adler.
11: Marmots are hibernators, which means that they spend half the year or even more in the ground, asleep essentially, and they use the summer to get really fat. So they spend that entire time eating. They're looking for predators at the same time, and we look at that trade-off. But they essentially need that time to get fat so that they can use that fat to survive over the winter.
10: To bolster awareness of what's happening, marmot researchers are launching an online contest for the public to vote for their favorite critter. Move over, Fat Bear Week. Fat Marmot Week begins Monday. I'm Julie Walker.
6: The latest through the weekend at APNews.com. I'm Ben Thomas. Thanks for listening.
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8: ABC News, I'm Sherry Preston. After 9 long months at sea, the USS Abraham Lincoln is now heading home. The deployment was only supposed to be between 6 and 7 months, but that mission was extended as the war with Iran went on. Severe weather in the Northeast with reports of waterspouts and possible tornadoes on Long Island, New York. Another law enforcement officer fired after checking up on someone using an automated license plate reader.
9: This is Jim Ryan. That misuse of flock camera data might have gone unnoticed, except that a watchdog group opposed to the technology picked it up. After firing Deputy Rome, Jefferson Parish Sheriff Joe Lapinto has gone to flock to ask,
10: what can we put into their program to make it better for us to be able to see this in the future?
9: He acknowledges that incidents like this one shake public confidence in the technology.
8: A 35-year-old woman under arrest plotting to attack the New York State Capitol building in Albany. FBI agents say she had pledged allegiance to ISIS. This is ABC News. The United States has now deported nearly 2,300 Mexicans to Guatemala and sent dozens more to Honduras. Until the Trump administration, most Mexicans deported from the U.S. were sent back to Mexico. The first flights taking Haitians who no longer qualify for temporary protected status back in Haiti. They have also now landed. A hearing on a new trial granted for a Texas teenager who's been convicted of murder.
11: The Texas teenager Carmelo Anthony appeared in court Thursday, this time before a new judge as he pushes for a new trial. A jury rejected his claims of self-defense in June and sentenced him to 35 years in prison for killing Austin Metcalf during a confrontation at a high school track meet. Wednesday, the former judge was removed from the case after Anthony's legal team argued he'd enforced overly strict courtroom rules and gave an interview after the trial was over. Dave Packer, ABC News.
8: Prosecutors called the deadly stabbing plain and simple murder. Defense said it was self-defense. I'm Sherry Preston, ABC News.
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15: He's not going anywhere anytime soon. This is Network Indiana. I'm Ryan Hedrick. A week ago, a man named Kershawn Brinkley opened fire on multiple Indianapolis cops during a standoff where police were simply trying to serve a narcotics warrant. On Friday, he made his initial court appearance where a judge ordered him held without bond for at least 2 weeks. Brinkley faces nearly a dozen felony charges, including 3 counts of attempted murder for trying to kill 3 Indianapolis police officers. The damage is hard to wrap your head around. One person said that to Fox 59 when talking about the destruction that the historic flooding left behind at the Robinson Whitewater River campground in Connersville. But even with the devastation, people still stepping up to volunteer, like Malia Thompson, who leads a team of people. She's a volunteer coordinator with the United Cajun Navy.
16: Yeah, they roll in about 7:30, and volunteers do not stop coming until, some people don't leave till about 8, but we are closing down volunteers because the dump closes about 6 p.m., but we have an overflowing amount of support, companies volunteering their time.
15: The organization is based in New Orleans, and they were one of the first organizations to step up. Thompson told Fox 59 that the effort is close to her heart, since she's a Hoosier. Westfield cops looking into an incident last weekend between a 17-year-old girl and a woman who's a mother of a child that goes to that girl's school. That girl says that that woman slapped a bracelet from her hand and verbally confronted her while she was working at a Turning Point USA booth at a back-to-school event.
17: A little boy came up to our booth and he tried to grab a bracelet, and I saw a mom come and drag him away. I then looked at her and I said, "Hey, are you okay?" She then immediately responded, "Why the F are you asking me if I'm okay?"
15: This is Network Indiana.
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22: The Pulaski Animal Center announced this week that it is partnering with Monon Vet Clinic and the Bissell Foundation to provide a spay and neuter program for outdoor and feral cats. I'm Becca Shepherd for Surf Internet from the WKVI Information Center. The clinic is scheduled for October 8th, with space currently available for 4 male cats and 2 female cats. Additional clinic dates are expected to be announced in the future. Those interested can visit the Pulaski Animal Center to complete a form and pay a $25 cash deposit to reserve their spot. Participants will then receive a certificate to take to Monon Vet Clinic, along with the cat on the day of surgery. The $25 deposit is refundable when the cat is either dropped off or picked up at the clinic. The spay and neuter procedures are sponsored by the Pulaski Animal Center, and funding from a benefit ride organized by the Kankakee Valley HOG chapter helped make the community program possible. The announcement shares that the program is intended to help reduce unwanted litters and to address the outdoor and feral cat population in the community. Those interested in the October clinic should visit the Pulaski Animal Center to get a certificate and reserve one of the available spots. The Animal Center says additional dates will be offered for those who are unable to participate in the October 8th clinic. An announcement from the Stark County Assessor's Office shares that property owners who experienced storm damage recently may wish to get a reassessment. The announcement shares that properties that sustained damage in recent storms or flooding might qualify for a reassessment, so those who experienced damage are encouraged to reach out to the Stark County Assessor's Office. The announcement shares that when flooding or another disaster causes significant damage to a property, the property's value might be lowered. According to the Stark County Assessor's Office, a reassessment process can allow the property's assessed value to be adjusted accordingly. Property owners are encouraged to document storm damage by taking photos or videos. They should also keep paperwork and receipts from insurance claims, repair estimates, and any other records related to the damage. The announcement encourages residents to reach out to the assessor's office even if they're unsure whether their damage qualifies for reassessment. The Stark County Assessor's Office can provide information about the process, applicable requirements, forms, and deadlines. The office can be reached at 574-772-9107 or by email at assessor75@stark.in.gov. Both that phone number and email address can be found online at wkvi.com. Earlier this week, the town of North Judson experienced a temporary water shutoff. On Monday, August 17th, the town was without water for approximately 2 hours due to a broken fire hydrant. On Monday, the town had announced that there would be low water pressure while water towers were filling, and that due to that loss, residents of North Judson were placed under a boil water advisory. In the original announcement, the town shared that the testing to confirm water safety again was scheduled to happen today, Friday, August 21st. On Thursday, the town shared that due to an overnight water main break the previous evening, the town needed to extend the current water boil advisory until Friday, August 28th. The town shared that it will continue to provide updates and notify residents if there are any changes. WKVI News and Information on the Hour is brought to you by Surf Internet, fast fiber optic internet now in our area. I'm Becca Shepherd from the WKVI Information Center. 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
0: 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This morning, partly sunny with a high near 79. Tonight, mostly cloudy with a low around 63 and a chance of showers and thunderstorms. Saturday brings a slight chance of showers and thunderstorms, partly sunny with a high near 75. Tonight, partly cloudy with a low around 58. Currently, it's 60 and clear. I'm Bill Banks. 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
24: This is a Bloomberg Money Minute. Hoping to get a trade deal with the U.S., Canada's Prime Minister Mark Carney has asked his country's provinces to end their bans on the retail sale of U.S. alcoholic beverages. So far, he is largely getting cooperation, but some provincial politicians refuse to encourage consumers to end their personal boycotts of U.S. goods. Most of Canada's provincial governments have blocked U.S. wine and spirit sales for more than a year in retaliation for President Trump's tariffs, which some have said were attempts to wreck Canada's economy. For U.S. winemakers and distillers, the ban has been a disaster. Hoping to blunt fuel costs for everyday Americans and ease market worries over supply, the Trump administration is authorizing an early pivot to the sale of wintertime gasoline blends. The Environmental Protection Agency is relaxing normal summertime gas requirements, allowing the sale of gasoline blended with 10% ethanol that evaporates faster than fuel typically sold during summer. Andrew O'Day, Bloomberg Radio.
3: Kankakee Valley Broadcasting has announced that, in keeping with the rules and regulations of the Federal Communications Commission, it is seeking to involve qualified community groups in the dissemination of all job vacancy information for the stations of WKVIAM and FM and WYMR-FM. 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
22: Turning now to funeral arrangements. 95-year-old Virginia May Betty Bope Golding Vogel of Knox passed away August 18th. Services for Betty will be held today, Saturday, August 22nd, at M.C. 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That's in memory of 95-year-old Virginia May Betty Bope Golding Vogel of Knox. Edward John Bow, age 68, passed away August 16th. Visitation will be held today, Saturday, August 22nd, from 10 a.m. to noon Central Time, followed by a noon service at O'Donnell Funeral Home in North Judson. In lieu of flowers, donations may be made to the Indiana Non-Game Wildlife Fund in memory of 68-year-old Edward John Bow. Kathleen Marie Beekle Rostron, known as Katie, passed away June 20th. Katie and her son Michael will be remembered with a graveside service today, Saturday, August 22nd at 1 p.m. at Crown Hill Cemetery in Knox. Kroger Crane Funeral Home in Logansport has been entrusted with arrangements. In lieu of flowers, donations may be made to St. Jude Children's Hospital in memory of Kathleen Marie Beekle Rostron. You can find complete obituary information online at WKVI.com.
0: 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This morning, partly sunny with a high near 79. Tonight, mostly cloudy with a low around 63 and a chance of showers and thunderstorms. Saturday brings a slight chance of showers and thunderstorms. Partly sunny with a high near 75. Tonight, partly cloudy with a low around 58. Currently, it's 60 and clear. I'm Bill Banks. 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
8: Network Indiana Sports, I'm Caleb Zuber. The penultimate game of the Indiana Fever's five-game road trip will take place tonight in the Big Apple. They play the New York Liberty at 7 p.m. Eastern. Indiana 2-1 versus New York this year, with both wins coming at Gainbridge Fieldhouse. They will play tonight's game knowing that they are in the playoffs. That's right, because of a Portland Fire loss last night, the Indiana Fever have officially clinched a playoff spot, and if the season ended today, they would play the Atlanta Dream. The Indianapolis Colts also in action tomorrow. It'll be their second preseason game. In week one, Anthony Richardson started the first half and Riley Leonard started the second. They'll flip-flop this week against the Atlanta Falcons, as Leonard will start the game and Anthony Richardson will take over at halftime. The game starts at 1 p.m. Eastern time. Moving to Major League Baseball, a magical season continues on the south side of Chicago.
9: As Rogers lifts this one in the air to left center field, it's going back, back it goes! Let's go! Jake Rogers walks it off for the White Sox, and the Sox come back from 4-0 and walk it off in the ninth!
8: That audio courtesy of White Sox TV. Chicago walks it off against the Mets to extend their lead in the AL Central to 4.5 games. Elsewhere in the AL Central, the Detroit Tigers couldn't get it going in Kansas City. They lose to the Royals 5-2, and the Cleveland Guardians, they dominate the Colorado Rockies 9-1. In the National League Central, the Reds lose to the Diamondbacks on the road. Arizona putting up runs in each of the first four innings, and the St. Louis Cardinals lose on a walk-off to the Philadelphia Phillies. For Network Indiana, I'm Caleb Zuber.
11: Fox News, I'm Therese Crowley. Vice President J.D. Vance says the Iran war has hit a new phase as Treasury Secretary Bessent maps out economic D-Day to starve Iran of military cash. Then U.S. troops start to rotate out of extended deployments. The aircraft carrier Abraham Lincoln coming home after 9 months at sea, and logistics with mail and meals. Kicking off the weekend at Myrtle Beach, President Trump will rally for Senator Darlene Graham's campaign. She's focused on affordability.
12: We're going to have a wonderful rally in Myrtle Beach.
11: Admitting she's not the foreign policy expert her late brother Lindsey was, after fumbling a debate question on Taiwan as she takes on Rep. Ralph Norman. Long Friday for jurors coming up in the Lindsey Clancy murder trial. The defense raps on its claim that a man's voice told the nurse to kill her three children. But is she culpable? 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
19: He's not going anywhere anytime soon. This is Network Indiana. I'm Ryan Hedrick. A week ago,
3: ago, a man named Kirshawn Brinkley opened fire on multiple Indianapolis cops during a standoff where police were simply trying to serve a narcotics warrant. On Friday, he made his initial court appearance where a judge ordered him held without bond for at least 2 weeks. Brinkley faces nearly a dozen felony charges, including 3 counts of attempted murder for trying to kill 3 Indianapolis police officers. The damage is hard to wrap your head around. One person said that to Fox 59 when talking about the destruction that the historic flooding left behind at the Robinson Whitewater River campground in Connersville. But even with the devastation, people still stepping up to volunteer, like Malia Thompson, who leads a team of people. She's a volunteer coordinator with the United Cajun Navy.
4: Yeah, they roll in about 7:30, and volunteers do not stop coming until, some people don't leave till about 8, but we are closing down volunteers because the dump closes about 6 p.m., but we have an overflowing amount of support, companies volunteering their time.
3: The organization is based in New Orleans, and they were one of the first organizations to step up. Thompson told Fox 59 that the effort is close to her heart, since she's a Hoosier. Westfield cops looking into an incident last weekend between a 17-year-old girl and a woman who's a mother of a child that goes to that girl's school. That girl says that that woman slapped a bracelet from her hand and verbally confronted her while she was working at a Turning Point USA booth at a back-to-school event.
5: A little boy came up to our booth and he tried to grab a bracelet, and I saw a mom come and drag him away. I then looked at her and I said, "Hey, are you okay?" She then immediately responded, "Why the F are you asking me if I'm okay?"
3: This is Network Indiana.
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20: The city of Plymouth will have their mid-month meetings on Monday. I'm Rusty Dixon, Max 98.3 FM News. City of Plymouth will have meetings on Monday beginning at 6 p.m. with the Board of Public Works and Safety, followed by the Common Council. Board of Works agenda includes reports from the various department heads, a resolution regarding fire and EMS for West Township, and an easement for Plymouth Foundry. Common Council will hear ordinances fixing salaries for appointed officers and employees, as well as elected officials for 2027, and amending the Aviation Rotary Fund. There'll also be a public hearing on a tax abatement for AK Industries. Both meetings are held in the council chambers on the second floor of the city building. Those attending should enter from the Garrow Street entrance. The meeting will also be live streamed on YouTube at City of Plymouth. Indiana Department of Transportation maintenance crews will conduct seal code operations on State Road 10 between State Road 23 and State Road 17 starting on or after Monday, August 24th. Scrub seal operations will take place for approximately 2 days during the hours of 6 a.m. to 6 p.m. Motorists should seek alternate routes. The recommended State Road detour is State Road 23, State Road 8, and State Road 17. Work is weather sensitive, so the schedule is subject to change. Marshall County will increase impaired driving enforcement ahead of Labor Day. I'm Rusty Nixon, Max 98.3 FM News. As summer winds down, Marshall County Traffic Safety Partnership is partnering with the Indiana Criminal Justice Institute to increase patrols and conduct sobriety checkpoints. It's part of the annual Drive Sober or Get Pulled Over National Enforcement Campaign, supported by the National Highway Traffic Safety Administration. through the Comprehensive Highway Injury Reduction Program, an ICJA initiative that provides federal funding for local traffic safety enforcement. Officers statewide will work overtime beginning August 19th through September 7th to identify and stop motorists under the influence of drugs or alcohol. Preliminary data from the Fatality Analysis Reporting System shows nearly 23% of Indiana's traffic fatalities involved alcohol. More than 41% involved drug impairment. In Indiana, it's illegal to drive with a blood alcohol concentration of 0.08 or higher, although drivers can be arrested at any BAC level if an officer believes they're impaired. 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I'm Rusty Nixon, Max 98.3 FM News. 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
0: From the Tri-County Weather Center, I'm Bill Banks on All News 1520 WKVI, brought to you by KFC. This morning, partly sunny with a high near 79. Tonight, mostly cloudy with a low around 63 and a chance of showers and thunderstorms. Saturday brings a slight chance of showers and thunderstorms, partly sunny with a high near 75. Tonight, partly cloudy with a low around 58. Currently, it's 60 and clear. I'm Bill Banks. 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
22: This is a Bloomberg Money Minute. Hoping to get a trade deal with the U.S., Canada's Prime Minister Mark Carney has asked his country's provinces to end their bans on the retail sale of U.S. alcoholic beverages. So far, he is largely getting cooperation, but some provincial politicians refuse to encourage consumers to end their personal boycotts of U.S. goods. Most of Canada's provincial governments have blocked U.S. wine and spirit sales for more than a year in retaliation for President Trump's tariffs, which some have said were attempts to wreck Canada's economy. For U.S. winemakers and distillers, the ban has been a disaster. Hoping to blunt fuel costs for everyday Americans and ease market worries over supply, the Trump administration is authorizing an early pivot to the sale of wintertime gasoline blends. The Environmental Protection Agency is relaxing normal summertime gas requirements, allowing the sale of gasoline blended with 10% ethanol that evaporates faster than fuel typically sold during summer. Andrew O'Day, Bloomberg Radio.
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2: This is Kurt Lancaster from the Texas Farm Bureau Radio Network. Hoosier Ag Today's founder, Gary Troyt, was recently honored with a Farm Broadcaster of the Year Award from our National Association of Farm Broadcasting. A big Texas hats off to you, Gary. 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Congratulations, Gary, on a job well done.
3: 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I'm Greg Allen. 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
5: From the Tri-County Weather Center, I'm Bill Banks on All News 1520 WKVI, brought to you by KFC. This morning, partly sunny with a high near 79. Tonight, mostly cloudy with a low around 63 and a chance of showers and thunderstorms. Saturday brings a slight chance of showers and thunderstorms, partly sunny with a high near 75. Tonight, partly cloudy with a low around 58. Currently, it's 60 and clear. I'm Bill Banks. 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
10: It all starts tonight at Triton High School as the Trojans take on LaVille. 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
11: Yeah, you know, I think their offense for the most part is the same. 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
10: 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Don't forget, our Saturday morning coaches show starts this week as well. We'll talk to all the area coaches about their Friday night contest. 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I'm Rusty Nixon, Max 98.3 FM, part of the winning team at Kankakee Valley Broadcasting.
12: ABC News, I'm Sherry Preston. After 9 long months at sea, the USS Abraham Lincoln is now heading home. The deployment was only supposed to be between 6 and 7 months, but that mission was extended as the war with Iran went on. Severe weather in the Northeast with reports of waterspouts and possible tornadoes on Long Island, New York. Another law enforcement officer fired after checking up on someone using an automated license plate reader.
13: This is Jim Ryan. That misuse of flock camera data might have gone unnoticed, except that a watchdog group opposed to the technology picked it up. After firing Deputy Rome, Jefferson Parish Sheriff Joe Lapinto has gone to flock to ask,
14: what can we put into their program to make it better for us to be able to see this in the future?
13: He acknowledges that incidents like this one shake public confidence in the technology.
12: A 35-year-old woman under arrest plotting to attack the New York State Capitol building in Albany. FBI agents say she had pledged allegiance to ISIS. This is ABC News. The United States has now deported nearly 2,300 Mexicans to Guatemala and sent dozens more to Honduras. Until the Trump administration, most Mexicans deported from the U.S. were sent back to Mexico. The first flight's taking Haitians who no longer qualify for temporary protected status back in Haiti. They have also now landed. A hearing on a new trial granted for a Texas teenager who's been convicted of murder.
15: The Texas teenager Carmelo Anthony appeared in court Thursday, this time before a new judge as he pushes for a new trial. A jury rejected his claims of self-defense in June and sentenced him to 35 years in prison for killing Austin Metcalf during a confrontation at a high school track meet. Wednesday, the former judge was removed from the case after Anthony's legal team argued he'd enforced overly strict courtroom rules and gave an interview after the trial was over. Dave Packer, ABC News.
12: Prosecutors called the deadly stabbing plain and simple murder. Defense said it was self-defense. I'm Sherry Preston, ABC News.
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21: He's not going anywhere anytime soon. This is Network Indiana. I'm Ryan Hedrick. A week ago, a man named Kershawn Brinkley opened fire on multiple Indianapolis cops during a standoff where police were simply trying to serve a narcotics warrant. On Friday, he made his initial court appearance where a judge ordered him held without bond for at least 2 weeks. Brinkley faces nearly a dozen felony charges, including 3 counts of attempted murder for trying to kill 3 Indianapolis police officers. The damage is hard to wrap your head around. One person said that to Fox 59 when talking about the destruction that the historic flooding left behind at the Robinson Whitewater River campground in Connersville. But even with the devastation, people still stepping up to volunteer, like Malia Thompson, who leads a team of people. She's a volunteer coordinator with the United Cajun Navy.
22: Yeah, they roll in about 7:30 and volunteers do not stop coming until, some people don't leave till about 8, but we are closing down volunteers because the dump closes about 6 p.m. But we have an overflowing amount of support, companies volunteering their time.
21: The organization is based in New Orleans and they were one of the first organizations to step up. Thompson told Fox 59 that the effort is close to her heart since she's a Hoosier. Westfield cops looking into an incident last weekend between a 17-year-old girl and a woman who's a mother of a child that goes to that girl's school. That girl says that that woman slapped a bracelet from her hand and verbally confronted her while she was working at a Turning Point USA booth at a back-to-school event.
23: A little boy came up to our booth and he tried to grab a bracelet and I saw a mom come and drag him away.
0: I then looked at her and I said, hey, are you okay? She then immediately responded, why the F are you asking me if I'm okay?
21: This is Network Indiana.
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25: The Pulaski Animal Center announced this week that it is partnering with Monon Vet Clinic and the Bissell Foundation to provide a spay and neuter program for outdoor and feral cats. I'm Becca Shepherd for Surf Internet from the WKVI Information Center. The clinic is scheduled for October 8th, with space currently available for 4 male cats and 2 female cats. Additional clinic dates are expected to be announced in the future. Those interested can visit the Pulaski Animal Center to complete a form and pay a $25 cash deposit to reserve their spot. Participants will then receive a certificate to take to Monon Vet Clinic, along with the cat on the day of surgery. The $25 deposit is refundable when the cat is either dropped off or picked up at the clinic. The spay and neuter procedures are sponsored by the Pulaski Animal Center, and funding from a benefit ride organized by the Kankakee Valley HOG chapter helped make the community program possible. The announcement shares that the program is intended to help reduce unwanted litters and to address the outdoor and feral cat population in the community. Those interested in the October clinic should visit the Pulaski Animal Center to get a certificate and reserve one of the available spots. The Animal Center says additional dates will be offered for those who are unable to participate in the October 8th clinic. An announcement from the Stark County Assessor's Office shares that property owners who experienced storm damage recently may wish to get a reassessment. The announcement shares that properties that sustained damage in recent storms or flooding might qualify for a reassessment, so those who experience damage are encouraged to reach out to the Stark County Assessor's Office. The announcement shares that when flooding or another disaster causes significant damage to a property, the property's value might be lowered. According to the Stark County Assessor's Office, a reassessment process can allow the property's assessed value to be adjusted accordingly. Property owners are encouraged to document storm damage by taking photos or videos. They should also keep paperwork and receipts from insurance claims, repair estimates, and any other records related to the damage. The announcement encourages residents to reach out to the assessor's office even if they're unsure whether their damage qualifies for reassessment. The Stark County Assessor's Office can provide information about the process, applicable requirements, forms, and deadlines. The office can be reached at 574-772-9107 or by email at assessor75@stark.in.gov. Both that phone number and email address can be found online at WKVI.com. Earlier this week, the town of North Judson experienced a temporary water shutoff. On Monday, August 17th, the town was without water for approximately 2 hours due to a broken fire hydrant. On Monday, the town had announced that there would be low water pressure while water towers were filling, and that due to that loss, residents of North Judson were placed under a boil water advisory. In the original announcement, the town shared that the testing to confirm water safety again was scheduled to happen today, Friday, August 21st. On Thursday, the town shared that due to an overnight water main break the previous evening, the town needed to extend the current water boil advisory until Friday, August 28th. The town shared that it will continue to provide updates and notify residents if there are any changes. WKVI News and Information on the Hour is brought to you by Surf Internet, fast fiber optic internet now in our area. I'm Becca Shepherd from the WKVI Information Center. 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
5: From the Tri-County Weather Center, I'm Bill Banks on All News 1520 WKVI. 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This morning, partly sunny with a high near 79. Tonight, mostly cloudy with a low around 63 and a chance of showers and thunderstorms. Saturday brings a slight chance of showers and thunderstorms, partly sunny with a high near 75. Tonight, partly cloudy with a low around 58. Currently, it's 60 and clear. I'm Bill Banks. 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
8: This is a Bloomberg Money Minute. Hoping to get a trade deal with the U.S., Canada's Prime Minister Mark Carney has asked his country's provinces to end their bans on the retail sale of U.S. alcoholic beverages. So far, he is largely getting cooperation, but some provincial politicians refuse to encourage consumers to end their personal boycotts of U.S. goods. Most of Canada's provincial governments have blocked U.S. wine and spirit sales for more than a year in retaliation for President Trump's tariffs, which some have said were attempts to wreck Canada's economy. For U.S. winemakers and distillers, the ban has been a disaster. Hoping to blunt fuel costs for everyday Americans and ease market worries over supply, the Trump administration is authorizing an early pivot to the sale of wintertime gasoline blends. The Environmental Protection Agency is relaxing normal summertime gas requirements, allowing the sale of gasoline blended with 10% ethanol that evaporates faster than fuel typically sold during summer. Andrew O'Day, Bloomberg Radio.
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1: From the Tri-County Weather Center, I'm Bill Banks on All News 1520 WKVI. 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This morning, partly sunny with a high near 79. Tonight, mostly cloudy with a low around 63 and a chance of showers and thunderstorms. Saturday brings a slight chance of showers and thunderstorms, partly sunny with a high near 75. Tonight, partly cloudy with a low around 58. Currently, it's 60 and clear. I'm Bill Banks. 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
5: AP News for Friday, August 21st. I'm Ben Thomas. President Trump started his weekend in South Carolina, making a last-minute appeal for Senator Darlene Graham.
6: She only knows how to put America first.
5: Graham's the president's chosen candidate to replace her brother, the late Senator Lindsey Graham. Voters will decide Tuesday between her and Congressman Ralph Norman for the Republican nominee. Earlier, reporters asked the president about the national debt passing $40 trillion.
6: We have tremendous growth, and the way you take care of debt is with growth, and we have tremendous growth. We've never had growth like we have right now. The growth will take care of that very easily.
5: Supreme Court Chief Justice John Roberts says White House ballroom construction can keep going for now. Lower courts had ordered a halt, saying it must have congressional approval. The Trump administration's filed an emergency appeal. And in a Massachusetts court, the defense has rested its case in the murder trial of Lindsay Clancy, charged with strangling her three young children in 2023. Lisa Dwyer reports.
7: Lindsay Clancy's lawyer, Kevin Reddington, does not dispute that she killed her three children, but says she should not be held criminally responsible because she had postpartum psychosis, a rare mental illness linked to the stress, sleep deprivation, and hormonal changes that follow childbirth. Prosecutors have attempted to show that while she was getting treatment, she wasn't suffering from psychosis. For his final witness, Clancy's lawyer called Dr. Philip Resnick, a forensic psychiatrist and expert in filicide, or the killing of a child by a parent. Resnick testified that Clancy
8: was frankly psychotic
7: on the day that she killed her children and was not in control of her actions.
8: It's almost like she was a puppet and someone else was pulling the strings.
7: Dr. Resnick also testified that Clancy suffered from altruistic filicide.
8: In doing what they believe is in the best interest of the children based on their delusional idea.
7: I'm Lisa Dwyer.
5: This is AP News. Fat Marmot Week's coming. Julie Walker explains.
9: Researchers say there wasn't enough snow to keep their burrows warm while they hibernated, causing many of the animals to freeze to death. Researcher Katie Adler.
10: Marmots are hibernators, which means that they spend half the year or even more in the ground, asleep essentially, and they use the summer to get really fat. So they spend that entire time eating. They're looking for predators at the same time, and we look at that trade-off. But they essentially need that time to get fat so that they can use that fat to survive over the winter.
9: To bolster awareness of what's happening, marmot researchers are launching an online contest for the public to vote for their favorite critter. Move over, Fat Bear Week. Fat Marmot Week begins Monday. I'm Julie Walker.
5: The latest through the weekend at APNews.com. I'm Ben Thomas. Thanks for listening.

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9: ABC News, I'm Sherry Preston. After 9 long months at sea, the USS Abraham Lincoln is now heading home. The deployment was only supposed to be between 6 and 7 months, but that mission was extended as the war with Iran went on. Severe weather in the Northeast with reports of waterspouts and possible tornadoes on Long Island, New York. Another law enforcement officer fired after checking up on someone using an automated license plate reader.
10: This is Jim Ryan. That misuse of flock camera data might have gone unnoticed, except that a watchdog group opposed to the technology picked it up. After firing Deputy Rome, Jefferson Parish Sheriff Joe Lupinto has gone to flock to ask,
11: what can we put into their program to make it better for us to be able to see this in the future?
10: He acknowledges that incidents like this one shake public confidence in the technology.
9: A 35-year-old woman under arrest plotting to attack the New York State Capitol building in Albany. FBI agents say she had pledged allegiance to ISIS. This is ABC News. The United States has now deported nearly 2,300 Mexicans to Guatemala and sent dozens more to Honduras. Until the Trump administration, most Mexicans deported from the U.S. were sent back to Mexico. The first flights taking Haitians who no longer qualify for temporary protected status back in Haiti. They have also now landed. A hearing on a new trial granted for a Texas teenager who's been convicted of murder.
12: The Texas teenager Carmelo Anthony appeared in court Thursday, this time before a new judge as he pushes for a new trial. A jury rejected his claims of self-defense in June and sentenced him to 35 years in prison for killing Austin Metcalf during a confrontation at a high school track meet. Wednesday, the former judge was removed from the case after Anthony's legal team argued he'd enforced overly strict courtroom rules and gave an interview after the trial was over. Dave Packer, ABC News.
9: Prosecutors called the deadly stabbing plain and simple murder. Defense said it was self-defense. I'm Sherry Preston, ABC News.
13: It's a lawsuit against a utility. This is Network Indiana. I'm Ryan Hedrick. People in Northwest Indiana have joined a class action lawsuit against NIPSCO after a power outage left hundreds of thousands of Hoosiers without power.
14: Attorney Kenneth J. Allen from the Allen Law Group claims the utility company was negligent and ignored routine tree trimming along power lines for years.
15: We're here because thousands of residents of Northwest Indiana are seeking to hold NIPSCO to account for the harms it's caused to all of us over the past 2 years as a result of unnecessary outages.
14: The law firm is asking any residents who suffered physical or financial harm from NIPSCO outages since August of 2024 to register online at NIPSCOClassAction.com. Jeanette Cruz, Network Indiana.
13: A St. Joseph County jury has found Chad Bean guilty on all 14 charges tied to a 25 SWAT standoff in Mishawaka. Prosecutors say Bean held five people hostage and fired at officers 15 times before police returned fire. The five hostages were unharmed. Bean was convicted of six counts of attempted murder, five counts of criminal confinement, two counts of stalking, and unlawful possession of a firearm by a serious violent felon. He faces decades in prison. Westfield cops investigating after a 17-year-old girl says a woman slapped a bracelet from her hand and verbally confronted her while she was working at a Turning Point USA booth during a back-to-school event.
2: A little boy came up to our booth, and he tried to grab a bracelet, and I saw a mom come and drag him away. I then looked at her, and I said, "Hey, are you okay?" She then immediately responded, "Why the F are you asking me if I'm okay?"
13: And that's Sophia Hunt, president of the school's chapter, says the confrontation continued online after the event. This is Network Indiana.
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19: The Knox Board of Parks and Recreation will be holding its regular monthly board meeting this upcoming Monday, August 24th. I'm Becca Shepherd from the WKVI Information Center. The meeting will be held at the Nancy J. Dembowski Community Center in Knox and is scheduled to begin at 5:30 p.m. Central Time. Board members will consider and vote on the approval of minutes from its July 28th meeting, followed by the presentation of financials. Under new business, board members will continue to discuss filling in cracks on the pickleball courts at Wythogan Park. According to the meeting minutes from July 28th, board members were still waiting on an estimate from a vendor for the work. Additionally, a vendor has been contacted for an estimate on lighting for the pickleball courts as well. Any relevant updates will be shared on the Field 1 and 2 scoreboards at Wythogan that were struck by lightning. The agenda indicates that insurance is aware and estimates for repair have been sent. The board will discuss a quote for additional ADA sidewalks in the park, as well as an Amazon account for park employees. After a section of the meeting that is set aside for public and board member comments, the meeting will be adjourned. The public is invited to attend this meeting. The Indiana Department of Transportation has announced that its maintenance crews will be conducting seal code operations on State Road 10 between State Road 23 and State Road 17 in both Stark and Marshall counties on or after Monday, August 24th. Scrub seal operations will take place for approximately 2 days during the hours of 6 a.m. to 6 p.m. Motorists should seek alternate routes. The recommended state road detour is State Road 23, State Road 8, and State Road 17. This work is weather sensitive, so the schedule is subject to change. A map of the affected area can be found online at WKVI.com. An announcement from the Stark County Assessor's Office shares that property owners who experienced storm damage recently may wish to get a reassessment. The announcement shares that properties that sustained damage in recent storms or flooding might qualify for a reassessment, so those who experience damage are encouraged to reach out to the Stark County Assessor's Office. The announcement shares that when flooding or another disaster causes significant damage to a property, the property's value might be lowered. According to the Stark County Assessor's Office, a reassessment process can allow the property's assessed value to be adjusted accordingly. Property owners are encouraged to document storm damage by taking photos or videos. They should also keep paperwork and receipts from insurance claims, repair estimates, and any other records related to the damage. The announcement encourages residents to reach out to the assessor's office even if they're unsure whether their damage qualifies for reassessment. The Stark County Assessor's Office can provide information about the process, applicable requirements, forms, and deadlines. The office can be reached at 574-772-9107 or by email at assessor75@stark.in.gov. Both that phone number and email address can be found online at WKVI.com. I'm Becca Shepherd from the WKVI Information Center. 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
20: From the Tri-County Weather Center, I'm Bill Banks on All News 1520 WKVI. 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This morning, partly sunny with a high near 79. Tonight, mostly cloudy with a low around 63 and a chance of showers and thunderstorms. Saturday brings a slight chance of showers and thunderstorms, partly sunny with a high near 75. Tonight, partly cloudy with a low around 58. Currently, it's 60 and clear. I'm Bill Banks. 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

0: 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And here's what will happen. We may or may not answer your email on the air. We may or may not write about your email on the internet or periodicals. Joining me today, Damian Dunn, no relation. Hello, Dame.
1: Hello, Pete.
0: Dame is a senior principal financial guide at Your Moneyline. Is that your
1: That's what I've been bestowed with.
0: You like that I started with senior just because of...
1: I'm old.
0: Yep. Okay, let's go. Radio show questions, going to the Slack channel. We'll go first questions first. If you're lucky enough to... I'm reading now. If I'm lucky enough to get the show on the air, can you not share my name? I have people that I know that listen to this. Signed, Dave Johnson. Okay. That was kidding. Good morning, Pete, Kristen, and Dame. On episode 542 of the podcast on May 21st, a listener asked about cashing in his Roth to pay off his mortgage. The unanimous answer was don't cash in the Roth for this. I have a very similar but slightly different question situation. What if the listener has enough cash on hand to pay it off? Would you say go for it or invest with the hopes of future gains outpacing interest? Here's my situation, Dame. Now, I'm going to read seven details about this person's life. And as I go through each one, I want you to individually evaluate whether you would rather switch places with this person or just remain as you are. Okay.
1: Yeah. Let's do that.
0: 37 years old, three kids that are 9, 6, and 1. Do you want to trade places?
1: No.
0: Okay. Household income of 200K. You don't want to weigh in on that.
1: No.
0: Okay. Maybe the rest we shouldn't do. Okay. Retirement savings, 730,000. 120 of the 730 is in a Roth. Not sure if that matters. Fully funded emergency fund. 529s for each kid since birth. Only debt is the mortgage. And here are the mortgage details. 30-year loan purchased in 2023. Oh, $250,000 in principal, 6.5% interest rate. My company recently sold, and I'm in a period where over the next 18 months, I have retention incentives that could pay off my house by January 1st of 2026 without interrupting my retirement savings plan or college savings plan. It is very tempting to go totally debt-free, but it's a smart move. Thanks, fans. Love the show. Name withheld. You know what? I'll just start here. Nick Bogan joins on the Facebook live stream here. I'm sorry, we're on the radio. I shouldn't have just distracted myself. Hello, Nick Bogan. All right, Dame, this is a much more compelling case to actually pay off the mortgage, is it not?
1: Yeah, I mean, it might be difficult for some to parse the situations by saying, well, if it's in a Roth and the money's available and I could potentially take that out versus having cash. But there is a significant difference, isn't there?
0: There's a couple big differences. Number one, what's the one that jumps out to you? Mine's the interest rate. What's the one that jumps out to you?
1: I think it's the interest rate on this that really makes me give consideration to this option.
0: Okay, so generally speaking, when evaluating whether or not you should pay off a big piece of debt, as opposed to holding cash on the other side in some sort of instrument, what you do is you say, what is the interest rate and how does that compare to what the asset is otherwise earning? So even in the simplest form, if you said this person had a 5.25% money market account and they're paying 6.5% in interest, on the very simplest, most distilled level, Dame, you could say, you should pay off the debt. There are other factors here. And one of the other factors I see is he's already got almost $1 million saved for retirement.
1: At 37.
0: At 37.
1: No. He's way ahead of the game.
0: Very far ahead. I don't love a 30-year mortgage. And I don't love that he has a 6.5% interest rate. But I feel like he can solve both of those problems. What do you think? I'm just doing some quick math in my head here. What do you think his mortgage payment is?
1: That's what I was trying to guess. Because the next question is, okay, let's say we give you the gold seal of approval and you go and you pay off this mortgage. what are you going to do with the mortgage payment that you're no longer obligated to make? Where's that money going? Because is it going to roll into the 529s? I know he said he's got them since birth for all three of the children, but you're not going to get any kind of financial aid with your household income. That's just not going to happen. So you're going to be on the hook for a large, large chunk of whatever's coming, unless there are academic or athletic scholarships coming through as well. Retirement, decent shape, as we know. But I think do you think they could potentially turn some of this into a little bit of lifestyle creep and still be okay with that mortgage payment?
0: You went through the exact process I was going through in my head. Okay, so you pay off the mortgage. Now let's say $1,500 a month to do something with now. Mm-hmm. Okay. Are you going to expedite retirement in terms of what you put towards there? Not necessarily. Could you put $500 a month in each kid's child's college fund? Maybe. Sure. Could you increase non-qualified investments to allow yourself to retire well before 59 and a half? I think that's what I would do. What do you think?
1: Yeah, so I'm looking at 730 by the age of 37. That's a staggering number.
0: I agree. Let's just say this. 20 years. Let's say 20 years from now, we're approaching 59 and a half for him.
1: Mm-hmm.
0: He will have at least two doubling periods, right? Mm-hmm. So he'll have at least $3 million in savings without saving another dime 20 years from now.
1: I bet this is a combined account balance.
0: Yeah.
1: Between what he and his wife have both been able to, or he and his partner have both been able to put away.
0: I agree with you.
1: Yeah. So still, that is an amazing amount. But yeah, I think they could take a little bit of the mortgage payment, absorb it, make life a little bit cushier for themselves. I would be willing to bet that they are a pretty disciplined family based off of what this is already. And even though if we told them they could take all of it, they won't, because the proof is in numbers 1 through 7.
0: See, when we've gotten these questions for years, and sometimes what we try to read behind the scenes and don't necessarily mm-hmm. talk about is, do we trust a person based on what they've already done to make a good decision? So it's not like this person's going to turn on a dime and all of a sudden become irresponsible and, oh, we had it all set up for 16 years as a working adult. I'd done all the right things. Then I got bad advice on the radio and I became like, this person's going to be fine no matter what. And if it were me or I think I would pay off the mortgage.
1: Yeah, I think I would too.
0: There's added flexibility to it too, yeah. Dame, because what he could do is, let's say 18 months. Let's say that's 6 quarters. It is 6 quarters, right?
1: Mm-hmm.
0: 6 fiscal quarters. Mm-hmm. And let's say he was getting incentive pay during those 6 quarters. He could actually accumulate it off to the side and then make the decision at the end.
1: Sure. And put it in a high yield savings account or something like that. In the meantime, make a little bit of interest on it. Or a lot of interest if we're talking about being able to pay off a mortgage, which, yeah.
0: I love it. Good for you, sir. Good situation to be in. Actually, Dame, coming up after the break, the next email question also involves high yield money market accounts mm-hmm. and interest rates. It's an interest rates extravaganza. I'm sorry. We'll be back right after this.
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0: back on the Pete the Planner Show. Dame, another question about interest rates and savings. Dear Pete, my broker says I should move money from my money market account to a bond fund before interest rates start to fall. He says I can get about 8% on bonds once interest rates start to fall. It's in the 8% yield, right? And my money market returns will roll back to around 3%, in his opinion, from their 5% worth of currently paying. Does this make sense? Should I do it? So, Dame, let's discuss. I actually know this person.
1: Oh.
0: And so I emailed them back and forth and got some more details that I can share with you.
1: Yeah.
0: What jumps out at you right away?
1: I think interest rates will come back. I don't think it's going to be like a light switch, though. It's going to be a slow roll back to 3%, and possibly not until 2026, based on what the Fed's outlook is on what they're going to do with cutting of their rates. So I don't think this is an immediate decision that has to happen right now. It's still going to be okay for a while. Second, your advisor's right with how this is going to work in theory. If interest rates go down, bond prices go up, and if interest rates go up, bond prices go down. So there's an inverse relationship there with bond prices. So if that starts to happen, you want to make sure you are in as much as you can. But I mean, there's other aspects to consider here that your advisor may or may not have discussed. And this is where I'm going to pause and try and get some of that additional information from Pete before I go headlong into this conversation.
0: Okay, let's do this. It'll be fun. You're going to ask me, because this is like the information I got to start, and then I went and asked for more information. So let's see if you're going to ask the same things that I asked. So what do you want to know?
1: So the cash that is sitting there that we are jumping from cash into bonds, what is the purpose for this cash?
0: Man, sometimes it's like looking in a mirror.
1: I know.
0: It is a second tier emergency fund. So they've got a year's worth of savings set aside, and this is an additional $150,000 in the money market account. And they're thinking about moving 100 of it over. And I'm giving too much right now, because when I was talking to them, I said, just so you know, this isn't a binary decision. You don't have to do now we're doing bonds.
1: Right.
0: Yeah. Like, just take a percentage. And so of the 150, they would move 100 over, hoping to get 8% instead of the predicted 3%.
1: Can we chase a rabbit trail for a minute?
0: Yes.
1: If this is a second tier emergency fund, are bonds the right choice for that, for those dollars?
0: They're in their 80s.
1: Okay.
0: You didn't ask how old they were. You should have asked me.
1: Yeah, I absolutely should have asked how old they were. That's okay. So they clearly have designs on leaving a substantial amount of money to heirs.
0: The person said, this account is, there's zero chance that we touch it while we're living. It will only go to our heirs and then money beyond that. So again, first tier, second tier savings, and then there's the person's actual investments.
1: Pete, if there's zero chance they're going to touch this money and they want to leave substantial money to their heirs, why are you going to put it in bonds?
0: Because they're still subject to their own risk tolerance. You know what I mean? If you're in your 80s and you're watching market fluctuations, even though you're passing on, it still stresses you out.
1: Yeah.
0: Come on.
1: That's true. I guess I'm just looking to maximize the returns for, because in theory, if they don't have any intentions of using this money and they are very confident they're not going to use this money, the time horizon changes completely for these dollars.
0: I agree, but it's still the risk tolerance of an 80-year-old. I mean, even, okay, the time, okay, look, think about this for a second. And you just said the same thing. The time horizon for the 80-year-old, and this is sort of weird to talk about, actually extends beyond their time.
1: Yes, right.
0: But I don't necessarily believe the risk tolerance for the 80-year-old extends beyond their time. That's my opinion.
1: Sure, that's fine. Risk tolerance is a very unique trait of all of us. So if they are of the fact they just want to keep it safe and make sure that they don't end up with less money, I still don't know if bonds are the right way to go, because bond prices and bond values will fluctuate based on what's going on in the market. So if they want to have the ultimate in safety for their money that they're not going to use, who cares? Just leave it in the savings account and let it get 3 to 5%.
0: Here's another thing I told the person. So the man is, I say, more aggressive than his wife, investment-wise. But even then, there's always blurred lines of risk tolerance. Mm-hmm. I can say more aggressive, but that may not actually be aggressive. Mm-hmm. And so I knew that this person was going to have to talk his partner into this move that their broker recommended, because she's more naturally conservative. Mm-hmm. So I said, okay, well, what's the opportunity cost or relationship trust withdrawal cost of doing this to only get $5,000 more per year? Because if you think about this, it's $100,000. They're trying to get 8% instead of 3%. Yep. There's a 5% difference. Is all of this rigmarole worth it for $416 a month and possibly adding stress to a beautiful retirement situation?
1: And if there's more than one heir, even less per heir. Right? We're talking about a very microscopic difference, not microscopic, but a rather insignificant difference if there's five people that are going to inherit this money versus just one.
0: I mean, again, if we get into what would I do, and you can get into what would you do, if I were 80, I'd have the same haircut as I have now, as would you. I'd probably leave well enough alone. I just don't understand squeaking out additional yield given these circumstances, even though I'm never going to touch the money. I just, like, I don't want to mess with it.
1: If I'm 80 years old facing this, it's just needless complexity as far as I'm concerned.
0: Right. It's a great complication.
1: Yeah, I mean, it's a great problem. There's a little bit of moving parts. There is additional risk that will be absorbed, but the return isn't going to be worth the headache, in my estimation.
0: We got about a minute and a half left. Let's do something here. Work with me. I'm going to be your broker. You be the 80-year-old man. Like, I'm not looking for any dramatic. I just want to see how this might play out. Hey, I think you should move $100,000 into this bond fund because I think you'll get higher yields as interest rates start to fall. And it could be about a 5% delta. What do you think?
1: I prefer United. What about Delta?
0: Okay. Yeah, there wasn't an error. I know you're doing jokes. You're doing bits.
1: Sorry.
0: Bits. So do you want to do this?
1: So how much in real money are we talking?
0: Probably about $5,000 per annum.
1: And how much extra is this going to cost me to do this?
0: Negligible cost.
1: Do I have any tax consequences off of this?
0: No, not necessarily.
1: I mean, if I was a real stick in the mud, I would ask, how much are you going to make on the sale of these bonds or managing this money? Because it would be moving it from a cash account into a bond account, something that would be managed. But
0: Let's say you say no with the 15 seconds.
1: No.
0: You say no. Here's what you're like, okay, just thought I'd bring it up, see if you want to do it. No problem. That's how it should go.
1: Yes.
0: I should not try to talk you into it, by the way. And it's with that we take a break. Coming up after the break, stock pick review. I'm Pete Planner.
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8: This is Ty Higgins from the Ohio AgNet. Hoosier Ag Today's founder Gary Truitt recently was honored with the Farm Broadcaster of the Year Award from our National Association of Farm Broadcasting. Gary was really surprised by the honor, but I can tell you many of us weren't. 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Congratulations, Gary.
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0: back on the Pete the Planner show. Dame, every year in January, I believe, is the first month of the year, we do a little entertainment exercise called the Great Stock Pick Extravaganza. Is that what we call it?
1: Of course.
0: And the purpose is for entertainment only. And it's you, me, and Chris, and we all choose what we believe to be the best performing stock of the coming year, what we believe to be the worst performing stock of the coming year, and then where we think the S&P 500 will land from a return standpoint. What is always inherently awkward about this, other than it is for entertainment purposes only, is that it feels like we're rooting for certain companies to fail on that second guessing category. So I would feel a little bit bad about that, especially as I've been following my pick this year and it's been going down, down, down, down to the ground. And I've found myself moved by it and I feel bad about that.
1: You should.
0: I know. Okay. So where shall we begin, Damien?
1: I think we start with the winners as we traditionally do. We'll start from the top of the list. That would be you, Peter Dunn. Mm. Do you remember your winner?
0: It wasn't Hecla Mining, was it?
1: It was Hecla Mining. Very nice. I had to look up what the ticker was because I couldn't remember what it was. You're up so far for the year. Mm-hmm. Nice job. 12.07%.
0: Wow. Better than a bond fund. Better than your money market account.
1: Yeah, it's true. I chose Delta Airlines in honor of Pilot Jeremy. I'm up nearly 22%, 21.89% this year. 21.89.
0: They've got a lot of great press this week. Did you see the article on CNBC around? It said like Delta is America's premier luxury airline.
1: No.
0: Yeah. I was like, wow. You know, the PR team at Delta was like, they couldn't have written that headline themselves. Like they couldn't have dreamt of that.
1: Maybe they did.
0: They probably did. Okay, and Chris.
1: Chris chose a little-known company known for making school buses, if you are even familiar with
0: Xerox.
1: Yes, yes. Bluebird. Okay. Bluebird buses. Bluebird's having an okay year, Pete. They are up 117%.
0: She's unbelievable.
1: 117.86% as of this.
0: How can we continue to call this entertainment purposes only when she is just slaying it like that?
1: We could add our two together and double it and still not sniff her returns, Pete.
0: Did we ask her? I think we asked her on air if she actually purchased Bluebird buses.
1: We did, and she did not.
0: I don't believe her.
1: Yeah. Well, if she shows up to the office in a new Range Rover, we'll know otherwise.
0: All right. So there's that one. All right. Now on to the biggest loser.
1: Let's go in reverse order. Let's start with the winner of the winners. Kristen chose AMC, the Reddit choice.
0: Oh, man. Terrible decision.
1: Roaring felines everywhere. Down 14.93%.
0: Oh, that's not bad. I mean, what? Thunder Nuts, whatever his name. What was the guy's name?
1: Roaring Kitty. Is that what it was?
0: Yeah, I don't know. He got back involved. I don't think it was Thunder Nuts. And so I regret that.
1: Yeah.
0: Okay, minus 14 for Kristen.
1: 15. I just updated minus 15% for Kristen at this point.
0: The more you talk about that stock, it really is a meme stock. We talked about it on
1: radio. It went down further, yeah.
0: I'm the new Thunder Nuts.
1: The power. There's a t-shirt for reunion coming, just so you know.
0: Okay, and then you're next.
1: I am next. I had Beyond Meat for not only business, but professional and ethical reasons, down 14.98%. So Kristen and I right neck and neck with our losers at this point.
0: You chose Beyond Meat for ethical reasons?
1: Because nobody should have to eat meatless meat.
0: Oh, just eat a salad. Reverse from what I was thinking.
1: No, just eat a,
0: I didn't realize that was the setup. I just, oh, Dame.
1: And now we come to the loser of the winners, Peter Dunn.
0: Is it the winner of the losers? Oh, but I lost the winners.
1: He's lost the winners, yeah. Keep up. You chose Big Lots.
0: Yep.
1: For your loser. Well done. They're down 74.6% year to date. This is where we both feel guilty for cheering that company's demise.
0: Now, this sounds a little gross, and I'm sorry. But since they're struggling so bad, and that generally leads to shrinkage, contraction, there's a lot of opportunities at Bluebird Buses. You know what I mean? So,
1: yeah.
0: I know Big Lots isn't a dollar store. That's not exactly what they do. But the demise of dollar stores has been wild.
1: Man, the Dollar Generals are nuts up in my part of the state. So I think it depends on maybe some region specific stuff. But Dollar General is going strong, and I don't know so much about like Dollar Tree and whatever the Family Dollar, is that the other one as well? But some maybe struggling Dollar General is not doing so well. Stock price, I don't know what the stock price is, but at least their market presence is not suffering at all.
0: Is that a sort of store you would go into for this or that because you know they have this or that?
1: Dollar General?
0: Yeah.
1: Yeah, just went to one last night, actually.
0: What? Pete's out of touch. Yes, I know. What is at a Dollar General?
1: All sorts of stuff. There's a limited amount of grocery items, but they've got coolers as well. So you could get, butter, cheese, cold meat, milk, maybe some juice, frozen foods, things like that. And then they've got household items, laundry, the detergent, toilet paper. They've got cards. It's like a very shrunken down grocery store at that point. They're super convenient. And for some reason, at least in Northeast Indiana, the people they hire there are consistently some of the most polite people you'll ever run into.
0: There you go. I don't know any of these things.
1: Yeah.
0: That's nice to hear. All right. S&P 5. By the way, Kristen joins us in Facebook Live.
1: She couldn't make it in. She tried. She must have tried.
0: She totally tried to make it on the live stream and couldn't. I love it. That's not true. She's the day off. Dame, tell me more about our S&P 500 picks.
1: We had a range of picks this year, just like we did last year.
0: Okay, sure.
1: Would you like me to give the picks and then what the S&P 500 is right now, or should I start with the S&P 500 results and then go through the picks?
0: Give us what the S&P 500 did, and then we'll go through the picks. Okay.
1: So far, year-to-date, S&P 500 has returned 16.48%. Let's call it 16.5% to make it simple. I chose 6% annual return this year, 6%. I may have undershot a little bit, but coming into an election, I'm not convinced that we won't see a little bit of pullback in the S&P 500. So 6% was where I'm at. Right now, wild off, but I'm not losing hope. Well, not losing hope on that sounds a little...
0: See, I told you this is...
1: That was a little bit more challenging than I thought it was going to be. Kristen chose 8%.
0: Okay.
1: Pete, you chose 14%. So that means if you're keeping score at home, fearless leader Peter Dunn is leading two of the three categories while Kristen is handily cleaning up in the other one.
0: Hear my roar, kitty. I'm the guy there.
1: I don't think that's what you called yourself earlier.
0: It was a misnomer. All right, let's do this. Let's take a break. Coming back after the break, I've got an amazing biggest waste of money of the week. Like truly one of the dumbest things I've ever seen in my life, which is how the segment works. And then the news. All that's next. The last week ever in this studio, this radio studio, which has held my voice for 5 years. Next time you listen to the show, I will be in a new space. How exciting for me.
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0: this week's biggest waste of money of the week right here on the Pete the Planner show is this.
1: Oh, man. Oh, man.
0: This is the Frank Muller by ST DuPont Master Lighter. It took 2 years to design. It has a wait list. It can tell time, and it can light your high-end cigar. It's Swiss hyper-luxury watch manufacturers Frank Muller and French luxury brands designer ST DuPont Master Lighter, a play on the former's brand tagline, Master of Complications, which references the complexity of the limited edition timepieces they do produce and eventually release to select clientele, of course. This release is doubly unique, too, given it's a double-flame cigar lighter housing a colorful skeleton watch with a three-day power reserve and the brand's over-the-top and impressively colorful signature. Okay, so for those that are not good at imagining things, it looks like a Zippo lighter, but without the rounded casing, definitely a squared-off casing, like a little pillbox rectangle thing. And on the face of it, the broad face, is an embedded fine timepiece. It just looks like a watch, like if you were to put bands on either side. So it's like a luxury timepiece in the side of a lighter, a functional lighter. Dave, did I describe that well?
1: Yeah, I think so. The case itself looks like it has a knurled finish to it. So, it's textured. It is a highly produced piece of equipment.
0: All right. Well, Dame, if you were going to buy one of these, how much would you need to take to you to the dealership?
1: I'm glad you didn't ask what I would pay for it, because it's going to be wildly different than this. You're combining high-end watch prices with arguably some or a contemporary art on top of that. $25,000?
0: $56,400.
1: Only missed by half.
0: Man, that is wild. Kristen would have guessed worse, so that's all right. That's true, and she knows it. Dame, what's in the news this week?
1: Pete, I could do almost an entire news segment around Amazon stories. Dare I try and pull this off?
0: As a shareholder, yes, please, go ahead. Only if they're positive.
1: Have you ever wished you could buy stuff on Amazon that's even lower quality and is filled with more microplastics? You're in luck. Amazon has decided it's about darn time it reminds Temu and Shein who invented e-commerce. Sure, it lowered its seller fees for some products to better compete with low-cost e-com players. But with its latest effort, Amazon appears ready to let the Chinese discount retailers know who's boss. The Information is reporting that Amazon is about to launch a separate store for ultra-low-priced apparel and home goods. How does it plan to keep prices down? You guessed it, Pete. Inventory will ship directly from China. Currently, Amazon requires Chinese shippers to get merch to the U.S. before distributing it, and that extra step is expensive and the reason that Temu is eating its lunch. According to the leak, Amazon is planning a launch event on July 5th in China.
0: Dame, it has been brought up that I'm out of touch. Mm. I've never purchased anything from Shein or Temu, but I know people talk about it. I don't quite understand it. Have you experienced either of those sites?
1: No.
0: And so what I'm hearing is it's like an Amazon. You buy something that just, and people talk about how cheap and they're knockoffs, mm-hmm. whatever. I don't know. And then what you're saying, what I'm hearing is it ships directly from China to your house?
1: Yeah, there's going to be no veil of like, no, this is really good stuff. No, it's this is stuff directly from China, cheap price. You're getting what you pay for.
0: I know things made in China get here one way or another, where they get over here in bulk and then they are redistributed by someone else. Mm-hmm. Somehow it seems strange and inefficient to ship things individually. It seems like that would be more expensive, no?
1: I would guess, but apparently, no.
0: All right, Amazon story number two.
1: Alexa. If everybody's got those in their devices. You know who? How can we get even fewer people to use you? Amazon's got a crazy idea. How crazy? Actually, it probably won't work. According to some snitches on the inside who will probably be drawn and quartered by Andy Jassy once they're found out, Amazon is planning to make Alexa a paid subscription product.
0: Thank you. Good night.
1: Users would be able to choose from one of two tiers, with the quote elite version of the voice assistant coming in with a guessing game. Pete, how much would you have to pay for the elite version of you know who?
0: $9.99 a month.
1: Only $5.
0: Oh, what's the other one? 99 cents?
1: I don't know.
0: Dave, this is a terrible idea.
1: Horrible idea.
0: We will unplug ours immediately.

0: I also use Pandora that way. Mrs. Planner and I love the celebrity net worth game where we're watching a show and and we'll pause the show and I'll say, what's Mark Ruffalo's net worth? And then she'll gas and I'll gas and I'll go, Alexa, what's Mark Ruffalo's net worth? And then we guffaw and high five. And they're like, oh yeah, that's what we use her for.
1: I wish you could just pull up your phone and ask the other person.
0: Yeah, it is. I'm other than playing music effortlessly, which again, it takes two more seconds to do it on your phone. Mm-hmm. I don't understand why anyone would pay for that.
1: Yeah, I don't get it. I think somebody has potentially overvalued the worth of their service.
0: And do you have another Amazon story?
1: I do, but it stinks. And so we're going to skip that last one. And we'll go with something that I think will provide a little bit of discussion for amongst us at the end of it. There's a new $5 meal on the block, but this one doesn't involve a cutesy jingle or a footlong sandwich. No, McDonald's rolls out its new value offering this week, aiming to lure back cost-conscious customers who turned away from the chains amid increasing prices. The deal includes four items, a McChicken or McDouble, four-piece nuggets, small fries, small drink, but will only be available for 1 month. Why are they doing this? People aren't flocking to the Golden Arches like they used to. McDonald's missed sales expectations in Q1 pretty badly, but it's also battling a perception fueled by viral social media posts that the once reliably affordable chain has gotten too expensive. McDonald's is hoping the $5 meal will bring back customers so much that Coca-Cola has contributed $4.6 million to subsidize the promotion after some franchisees said it would eat into their profits. Racing to the lowest price, McDonald's may be the largest fast food chain by sales volume, but it's competition tougher than the day-old fry. Last month, shortly after Bloomberg reported the chain's intentions to bring out the deal, Burger King debuted its own $5 meal, Wendy's dropped a $3 meal, and Starbucks jumped in with a $5 coffee and pastry combo. Pete, the new $5 deal from McDonald's, an old-school $5 footlong, or five for five from Arby's circa 1994. Oh. What is the go-to?
0: Oh, man. And out of respect to my father, it's the five for five at Arby's. Yes. My dad used to rock that all the time. Dame, you have to choose a true classic fast food burger order. What and where?
1: Classic?
0: Well, it can't be. You can't be like Five Guys. It has to be one of the real OGs.
1: It would have been, if I'm going back to like high school time, it would have been Quarter Pounder with cheese, fries, and a shake from McDonald's.
0: Yeah, I was a Big Mac guy for a super, super long time, and then I moved on to the QPC. It is with that, no one cares. All right, next time you hear these golden pipes, they'll be in a new studio. Yeah. Should you care? No, you'll probably just complain about how tinny the room sounds. Send you good vibes, because good vibes are all that's in the budget. I'm Pete the Planner, and this is the Pete the Planner Show.
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3: ABC News, I'm Sherry Preston. After 9 long months at sea, the USS Abraham Lincoln is now heading home. The deployment was only supposed to be between 6 and 7 months, but that mission was extended as the war with Iran went on. Severe weather in the Northeast with reports of waterspouts and possible tornadoes on Long Island, New York. Another law enforcement officer fired after checking up on someone using an automated license plate reader.
4: This is Jim Ryan. That misuse of flock camera data might have gone unnoticed, except that a watchdog group opposed to the technology picked it up. After firing Deputy Rome, Jefferson Parish Sheriff Joe Lupinto has gone to flock to ask,
5: what can we put into their program to make it better for us to be able to see this in the future?
4: He acknowledges that incidents like this one shake public confidence in the technology.
3: A 35-year-old woman under arrest plotting to attack the New York State Capitol building in Albany. FBI agents say she had pledged allegiance to ISIS. This is ABC News. The United States has now deported nearly 2,300 Mexicans to Guatemala and sent dozens more to Honduras. Until the Trump administration, most Mexicans deported from the U.S. were sent back to Mexico. The first flight's taking Haitians who no longer qualify for temporary protected status back in Haiti. They have also now landed. A hearing on a new trial granted for a Texas teenager who's been convicted of murder.
6: The Texas teenager Carmelo Anthony appeared in court Thursday, this time before a new judge as he pushes for a new trial. A jury rejected his claims of self-defense in June and sentenced him to

0: 35 years in prison for killing Austin Metcalf during a confrontation at a high school track meet. Wednesday, the former judge was removed from the case after Anthony's legal team argued he'd enforced overly strict courtroom rules and gave an interview after the trial was over. Dave Packer, ABC News.
1: Prosecutors called the deadly stabbing plain and simple murder. Defense said it was self-defense. I'm Sherry Preston, ABC News.
2: It's a lawsuit against a utility. This is Network Indiana. I'm Ryan Hedrick. People in Northwest Indiana have joined a class action lawsuit against NIPSCO after a power outage left hundreds of thousands of Hoosiers without power.
3: Attorney Kenneth J. Allen from the Allen Law Group claims the utility company was negligent and ignored routine tree trimming along power lines for years.
4: We're here because thousands of residents of Northwest Indiana are seeking to hold NIPSCO to account for the harms it's caused to all of us over the past 2 years as a result of unnecessary outages.
3: The law firm is asking any residents who suffered physical or financial harm from NIPSCO outages since August of 2024 to register online at NIPSCOClassAction.com. Jeanette Cruz, Network Indiana.
2: A St. Joseph County jury has found Chad Bean guilty on all 14 charges tied to a 25 SWAT standoff in Mishawaka. Prosecutors say Bean held five people hostage and fired at officers 15 times before police returned fire. The five hostages were unharmed. Bean was convicted of 6 counts of attempted murder, 5 counts of criminal confinement, 2 counts of stalking, and unlawful possession of a firearm by a serious violent felon. He faces decades in prison. Westfield cops investigating after a 17-year-old girl says a woman slapped a bracelet from her hand and verbally confronted her while she was working at a Turning Point USA booth during a back-to-school event.
5: A little boy came up to our booth and he tried to grab a bracelet and I saw a mom come and drag him away. I then looked at her and I said, "Hey, are you okay?" She then immediately responded, "Why the F are you asking me if I'm okay?"
2: And that's Sophia Hunt, president of the school's chapter, says the confrontation continued online after the event. This is Network Indiana.
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9: The Knox Board of Parks and Recreation will be holding its regular monthly board meeting this upcoming Monday, August 24th. I'm Becca Shepherd from the WKVI Information Center. The meeting will be held at the Nancy J. Dembowski Community Center in Knox and is scheduled to begin at 5:30 p.m. Central Time. Board members will consider and vote on the approval of minutes from its July 28th meeting, followed by the presentation of financials. Under new business, board members will continue to discuss filling in cracks on the pickleball courts at Wythogan Park. According to the meeting minutes from July 28th, board members were still waiting on an estimate from a vendor for the work. Additionally, a vendor has been contacted for an estimate on lighting for the pickleball courts as well. Any relevant updates will be shared on the Field 1 and 2 scoreboards at Wythogan that were struck by lightning. The agenda indicates that insurance is aware and estimates for repair have been sent. The board will discuss a quote for additional ADA sidewalks in the park, as well as an Amazon account for park employees. After a section of the meeting that is set aside for public and board member comments, the meeting will be adjourned. The public is invited to attend this meeting. The Indiana Department of Transportation has announced that its maintenance crews will be conducting seal coat operations on State Road 10 between State Road 23 and State Road 17 in both Stark and Marshall counties on or after Monday, August 24th. Scrub seal operations will take place for approximately 2 days during the hours of 6 a.m. to 6 p.m. Motorists should seek alternate routes. The recommended state road detour is State Road 23, State Road 8, and State Road 17. This work is weather sensitive, so the schedule is subject to change. A map of the affected area can be found online at WKVI.com. An announcement from the Stark County Assessor's Office shares that property owners who experienced storm damage recently may wish to get a reassessment. The announcement shares that properties that sustained damage in recent storms or flooding might qualify for a reassessment, so those who experienced damage are encouraged to reach out to the Stark County Assessor's Office. The announcement shares that when flooding or another disaster causes significant damage to a property, the property's value might be lowered. According to the Stark County Assessor's Office, a reassessment process can allow the property's assessed value to be adjusted accordingly. Property owners are encouraged to document storm damage by taking photos or videos. They should also keep paperwork and receipts from insurance claims, repair estimates, and any other records related to the damage. The announcement encourages residents to reach out to the assessor's office even if they're unsure whether their damage qualifies for reassessment. The Stark County Assessor's Office can provide information about the process, applicable requirements, forms, and deadlines. The office can be reached at 574-772-9107 or by email at assessor75@stark.in.gov. Both that phone number and email address can be found online at WKVI.com. I'm Becca Shepherd from the WKVI Information Center. Visit our website, WKVI.com, or our Facebook page, Tri-County News, for all of your local news 24/7.
10: From the Tri-County Weather Center, I'm Bill Banks on All News 1520 WKVI. 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This morning, partly sunny with a high near 79. Tonight, mostly cloudy with a low around 63 and a chance of showers and thunderstorms. Saturday brings a slight chance of showers and thunderstorms, partly sunny with a high near 75. Tonight, partly cloudy with a low around 58. Currently, it's 60 and clear. I'm Bill Banks. 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

0: All right, we're getting the party started. Bells and whistles, everybody's in their seat. Indiana Outdoors. Here we are. It is the last weekend of birthday month for Indiana Outdoors. Our anniversary. We've enjoyed so much the opportunity to bring Indiana Outdoors for these 25 years, and I hope there's 25 more years because we have so much yet to cover. But we're rolling into July after this one, and we're going to hopefully be on our way to year 26. I'm saving this show for one of my favorites, and when we have an opportunity to visit with the director of our Department of Natural Resources, Dan Bortner, I'm going to take it, and I'm going to give him all the time we need. He's truly one of the best leaders of a Department of Natural Resources in the country, and esteemed colleagues everywhere will support me in that. And he's done such a great job, but people don't realize the complexities and the diversity. There's over 20 different divisions of our Department of Natural Resources, and Dan doing such great work. I am looking forward to bringing you him here in just a little bit. Lieutenant Angie Goldman, law enforcement. She's also one of the hardworking men and women that wear the green uniform. We're going to be given some reminders on what you need to be prepared for, what you need to do, and be cautious, especially on the water. People forget that our conservation officers are out there 365 days a year. It's not just hunting and fishing and all that good stuff, but safety and the things that they have to do today. I'm going to ask her this. The things they have to do today as part of their job compared to what she signed up for some 25 plus years ago are very different. And the role of a conservation officer is not just that of a traditional game warden. And they're involved as partners in law enforcement all over one of the largest, I shouldn't say that, the oldest, it is the oldest law enforcement division in the country. I would be remiss as we close the books on our 25th anniversary. I did this first show back in 1999, and I dedicated that first show to my dad. So here we are, 25 years later, going strong. I hope that he would be proud of the work that we've done, and we're going to continue to keep doing this week and next and on into the future. But in the meantime, I understand Mr. Bortner is on the phone. He is waiting for me to stop yapping. And he knows I'm going to give him all the time he needs. It's the Indiana Outdoor Show, brought to you by Indiana Donor Network, driven to savelives.org. Don't go anywhere. We're going to be back right after this.
1: Our local community hospital, Pulaski Memorial Hospital, today talking with nurse practitioner in the oncology field, Shannon Tingle.
2: Now we're catching a lot of stage ones with these low-dose CT scans. So even if you don't smoke anymore, and you did smoke back then and you meet the age requirements, you can get a low dose CT. And it's basically the mammogram of the lungs. So it's a very low dose of contrast dye that's safe for the body, but it's more pronounced and specific than a chest x-ray.
1: So once things are discovered and once you know what you're dealing with, is the treatment, does it cause people to get sick as like it used to? How does it work now? Maybe dispel some fears now.
2: Specifically lung cancer, there's a lot of targeted therapies. So we can now do what's called next generation sequencing on the actual tissue or on patient's blood, send it out and find out exactly what is driving this cancer. It could be something as simple as putting a patient on a pill now instead of IV if you have a specific mutated driver.
1: See your primary care physician and talk more if you're suspecting issues are going on with you. 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

0: It is Indiana Outdoor Show. I hope you know that by now. So grateful to be with you. This will end the anniversary month for Indiana Outdoors. That's right, 25 years this month of bringing you great Indiana Outdoors and beyond. And we couldn't do it without our sponsors, especially those like Indiana Donor Network, driven to savelives.org. 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You can save 7 or 8 lives. And we're making progress on that donor list, but sign up to do it when you buy your hunting and fishing license. Couldn't be any easier. And I know somebody that really wants you to buy hunting and fishing licenses. It's my honor to be with Dan Bortner, the director of our Department of Natural Resources. Dan, it's so great to have you. And whenever we can secure a little bit of your time, I'm going to take all that I can get. So first and foremost, how you been?
1: I have been well, and let me say thank you, sir, for 25 years of supporting the outdoors community and being that informational mouthpiece that we so desperately need. So we appreciate you, my friend.
0: Well, you know, it's funny because it's never been a confrontational thing, because the Department of Natural Resources, in my experience now as a seasoned older man for all these years, has been wonderful. I mean, there's never a lack of issues and problems that we are faced with, and challenges, I should say. But our Department of Natural Resources, in my personal opinion, has never been as strong as it is now. And when I say that, I'm not trying to be gratuitous at all, because the people that you have put in place and the structure and the organization just makes it so much nicer for the people of Indiana to go not just to our state parks or our fish and wildlife areas, but all of the things that happen within our Department of Natural Resources. People don't understand it's not just hunting and fishing and parks. You have a lot of divisions, almost 24 different divisions.
1: Yeah, absolutely. You know, we, and folks know this, we're the surrogates for Mother Nature. And when you're trying to be the surrogate for a perfect product, there's challenges there. But to your point, anything from the natural world, we're involved in, whether it be reclamation of mining lands or plugging oil and gas wells, or, you know, historic preservation, entomology. I mean, the bug people reside within the Department of Natural Resources.
0: Oh, we know that well. They've been on like three times in the last 3 months for different reasons. Poor Megan's getting worn out.
1: Yes, absolutely. So, but you know, and you're spot on, Brian. You bring in the right people to this organization, people that have a passion for the work that we do. And you know, like 20 years ago, I came from the private sector, and it's just such a different world here. You know, you've got people that are just so passionate about the work that they're doing. And it's amazing to me, as a person who's always been a purveyor of the outdoors world, to watch that in action, to see people who truly have the passion in the work that they do. It's just amazing.
0: Well,
1: my rock stars.
0: You are indeed, and I've gotten to know a lot of those, and I would be remiss if I didn't offer my thanks back to you, because whatever I need, whenever I need it, I can call somebody, and guess what? I get the expert answers, and there's not one week that goes by that there's not one expert, as you just mentioned, like entomology. Well, we're talking last week we talked about spongy moth, and before that we were talking about the latest of the plant diseases and all the people going all the nurseries and making sure. How many different divisions are there technically?
1: There are actually 21 different divisions, you know, and it goes down into minutiae. You know, when people think of the public lands that the DNR is responsible for, of course, they think of parks. But there are actually 4 different land-holding divisions. You have state parks, state forests, fish and wildlife, nature preserves. Each one has a different mission, over 600,000 acres that are operated through that particular bureau.
0: It's unbelievable. And I love having this opportunity and this microphone to share the good stuff. And it's not all good. You know, you've been through some real tragedies that Mother Nature can show her wrath, like down at Spring Mill. My gosh, it seems like 100 years ago, but guess what? You're still trying to clean up and make new opportunities down there out of a complete destruction of that campground. You're renovating all sorts of new inns. You're building a new inn for the first time since the late 30s up at Potato Creek. Your plate's
1: absolutely
0: full.
1: Absolutely. Indeed it is. You know, you mentioned the tornado damage there at McCormick's Creek State Park and the work that's going on there. This particular year, we are very excited to say that we are actually going to have a lot of those trails are going to be back opened up again and ready to go. I mean, there's just a whole lot of work that's gone in there, through the efforts of the agency, staff, and volunteers from Team Rubicon. You know, we're going from 3 miles of trails we had last year reopened all the way up to 7.1 miles this spring. So, you know, we're ready to go, getting things going. Hundreds of miles of trails through Next Level Trails Initiative on the outside of the parks, connecting communities. Just a whole lot of trail work going on. You know, we're talking about the work down at Spring Mill. The mill is being rehabbed, first time since the 1950s, a major project going on there. Well, of course, we're continuing to work on the lodge down there. That should be open this fall to ready to serve dinner and to serve our guests again. And speaking of Spring Mill, if you haven't been down there, our resident tropical bird is still hanging around.
0: Oh, you're talking about the booby.
1: The brown booby, yes.
0: I when that first came out, it was there. I said my inner 12-year-old is coming out because this is an opportunity to talk about booby on the radio. And this is actually a very cool story that has brought, from my conversations with your folks, literally thousands of people have come down to see this rare tropical bird that's landed at Spring Mill State Park and eaten the bluegills.
1: It certainly has been amazing. You know, there's only been one other time in recorded history that we've seen this particular species in Indiana, and that was up in Zionsville many years ago. So we think that he might have got a little bit misdirected in some of the storms that came through a couple of weeks ago, but he's still here. Now, he is a youngster, so we're hoping that he, as any other teenager, as the food starts to wear down a little bit, and there's no girlfriend here, we hope that he moves on, but we'll just have to wait and see what happens.
0: You know, this is one of the joys of bringing Indiana outdoors to people every week. You know, we had the bears. We hadn't had a bear since the 1800s. And then all of a sudden, within a couple of years, these guys swim across the Ohio River, come down from Michigan. And like you said, no girlfriends. So they decide to go back. But my gosh, it's the beauty of Mother Nature, which I learn something every single week. But what I also know is that Mother Nature's in control, and what she wants to do, she's going to do.
1: That's a fact, and we've learned that. And like you said, the good, bad, and the ugly, the wonderful things when you see new species and species adapting, the river otters and the bald eagles and the wild turkeys and all those success stories we've had and continuing to do some of those things. I mean, we're still on the cutting edge of the hellbender salamander, you know, the wood rats down around Harrison County. I mean, there's just a whole lot of different things that we're continuing to work on all the time.
0: Well, when you let's take a little trip back and kind of highlight you for a minute, because for 15 plus years, you ran our division of state parks so well. Your esteemed colleagues around the country held you in high regard, and you actually were a leader at the National Association of State Park Directors. And then all of a sudden, you had the opportunity in an administration change and the foresight of our current governor decided, you know what, you've done such a great job, we're going to put you in here. And you came in and made all kinds of really strategic, important decisions that are manifesting itself just now. And I know that's got to be proud. You have to be proud of that. As you look back on your esteemed career within the Department of Natural Resources, what are some of those moments that you say, that was a pretty cool thing to put in my feather in my cap?
1: You know, some of the things that we've been able to accomplish through Governor Holcomb's work that he has done with the agency, I mean, unprecedented opportunities, $180 million towards Next Level Trails, $100 million in deferred maintenance, $25 million in the Next Level Conservation Trust, additional funding for the President Benjamin Harrison Trust. You know, there's very soon there'll be another announcement coming on some additional grant work that's been done. But it's just being able to fund the things that we've got dreams about. And, you know, the Lodge at Potato Creek, as you said, 1939 was the last time the state of Indiana, it was a WPA project down at Spring Mill, was the last time we built a lodge. And now we're going to be building one up in the Northwest Quadrant, which gives us a presence for overnight stays outside of the camping realm in that Northwest Quadrant. So being able to look back on those things as we complete them, and knowing that these things are going to be there in perpetuity for the future, for people and for families to enjoy. That's, sometimes you take a breath and have to pinch yourself. And yes, we've been very, very blessed.
0: Well, as you said, you're not by yourself and you have a great team, but let's go all the way back to Mitch Daniels. We've had three different administrations who have prioritized our natural resources, and that's not something that happens in every state. And when he said, I want a state park within a mile, within an hour's drive of every Hoosier, then Prophetstown came along and all those other things. But the trails initiative, that just doesn't happen. I mean, people don't realize that's good for the economy. That's good for communities. That's good for public health. That's so many things. The vision that was started and then been put into place, that doesn't happen easily. You talk about all those millions of dollars. Funding is always an issue for our Department of Natural Resources, and it doesn't happen without the creativity and the partnerships with so many people that you have to manage.
1: Oh, absolutely. And there again, like I said, it starts with Governor Holcomb and this initiative. You know, he has invested so much in time, talent, and treasure in trails that he was actually listed as a National Rails to Trails Champion by some of the user groups out there. This past week, I had the opportunity to actually get on an ATV and drive a good chunk of what is going to be the Mornon South Trail, you know, the state's longest contiguous trail at 62.3 miles. As we get that open, we're going to do the first groundbreaking of the first segment of that coming up next month down in Borden. And to be able to link the city of New Albany to the north side of the city of Mitchell, 62 miles away on a single trail, is there again, it's unprecedented in our state's history. And we're excited about it.
0: I'm excited about it. I guess I wasn't even aware that that was that close to happening. And it just so happens that you being a Bedford native are going to be able to take advantage of that trail, right? And strategically.
1: Absolutely.
0: I mean,
1: yeah.
0: Leadership has its privileges.
1: And it does. And it's actually, there's a strategy here. The reason that we're looking at that this one is such a high priority. Number one, we were able to acquire the entire rail line. Usually when you get rails to trails projects, things revert back and you have to deal with individual property owners. So it takes a very, very long time. This one, we were able to acquire the entire corridor in one fell swoop. If we had to do one parcel at a time for 62 miles, it would take us a generation to do it. But if we're able to finish this, the Milwaukee Trail, which actually starts in Bedford, is going to be a 28-mile trail. It's already a good chunk of that has been built. But there's only a 7-mile gap of rail line between where the Monon South terminuses and the beginning of the Milwaukee. So if there's a way to connect those additional 7 miles, then we can take a 62-mile trail and turn it into close to a 100-mile trail. So you're always looking the next step down the road, and how do you make those things happen when the opportunity gets there?
0: You know, I've said this for years, but people don't realize this. Because of the 20-plus different divisions, there's not one citizen in the state of Indiana, whether they know it or not, that is unaffected by our Department of Natural Resources. Whether you get on a boat or you go to a public land to hunt or those things are go to a state park, those are sexy and those are fun things to do. But, you know, who would have thought that we have people in our Department of Natural Resources who are out there making sure our plants are safe at Lowe's, all those types of things. And it is extraordinarily complex as you put all these things together. But I learned something every single week. And I also know that every citizen is touched in a great way or an important way by our Department of Natural Resources.
1: Absolutely. And as you know, as we've said, golly, if you like wine, you want to make sure that the grapes are preserved. So you want to make sure that the bad bugs don't get in there. We're fighting some bugs right now that like to feast on that in the lanternfly and some of these others. Natural gas. I mean, if you heat your home with gas or cook with gas, we're involved in the management of these wells and the coal and everything that goes along with it. As you said, you know, the agency really is one of the state's unique quality of life agencies, and we're proud of that fact.
0: Well, why don't we do this? I need to pay a couple of bills, but I also want to take the time with you. And can you stay with us through the next segment? And I have a couple of follow-ups, and I know you probably have other things that you want to highlight as well. Can you stay with us?
1: Absolutely, sir.
0: God love you. It is the Indiana Outdoor Show. My thrill, my honor to have the director of our Department of Natural Resources, Dan Bortner, with us. 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Don't you go anywhere, because we're going to continue this chit-chat with our director. It's the Indiana Outdoor Show.
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0: Indian Outdoors continues. I, your host, Brian Pointer, I couldn't be more honored to be with you on this last show of our anniversary month. And no better way to kick this last show off than a conversation, an extended conversation with Dan Bortner, our director of our Department of Natural Resources. And Dan, you were doing such a great job highlighting all of the diversity and the people that make this work. But I need to comment just for a second on the biology and the people that are actually out there making sure our fish hatcheries are doing well. We've already talked enough about entomology, but all these biologists, fish, hunting, all the people that do things every single day, I always ask them, did you ever think that you were going to be doing what you're doing today? And you know what? Very rarely, if ever, has someone said, nah, it was just a job. I just found it. You know, they have a passion for this. They are working as civil servants, and they're using extraordinary technology and their expertise to make sure that Hoosiers continue to have these great opportunities. Every time I talk to them, I'm like, I had no idea that's what you do. I thought, you know, when you think of a conservation officer, for example, it's not just hunting time. They're out there 365 days a year putting their life on the line, doing things that they never thought that they would do because the role of a CO has changed, et cetera. But the biology is the same way. And things change and you got to keep up. But they've done, you and them have done such a great job providing information to our Hoosier listeners out there. And I know you're proud of all of them.
1: Oh, absolutely. You know, the work that they do on a daily basis, you know, that to just make this work the way that it does. And then the additional things that we ask them to step up to do, you know, forestry is a great example. These folks, they run the state nurseries and the things that they do on a daily basis and operating the state forestry properties. And then 4 years ago, we come in and say, oh, by the way, in your spare time, we need you to plant 1 million trees in the next 5 years. And they got it done. You know, we planted the 1 million tree on the state house lawn this spring on Arbor Day. It's a constant influx and a constant change, you know, and we're always looking to add additional lands into the public domain. You know, just this spring through a partnership with Pheasants Forever and Quail Forever, we added 172 acres to the Willow Slough Fish and Wildlife Area up there. And that's just additional lands that have to be managed and have to continue to be monitored and worked and things. So it's constantly evolving, constantly growing the technology. Changes on how we do it. You know, the things that we planted in parks 50 years ago, today we know are invasive species, so we're taking them out. So it's constantly in flux.
0: Absolutely. And now we're going to switch to the darker side, because I know there are things that keep you awake at night as you lead this huge department with thousands of people and experts. What are some of those things that keep you awake at night as you look into the future for your continued tenure or whatever might be in place for the next generation of leadership? What keeps you awake?
1: Well, the things that you have that are always there, and depending on the season, you know, right now the main thing is storms. You know, in the southern part of the state, we had a big one come through just the night before last. I've got a good chunk of Monroe Reservoir is without power yet, and I've got people coming into camp tomorrow. So it's a matter of being able to get these things done. And, you know, Mother Nature, as we said, has a wrath. So it's things like that on the daily basis. And in the long term, you know, we've talked about all these wonderful things that we're doing and putting together. The time to decide whether or not you're going to maintain a structure or a building is before you build it. And so we are committed to doing these things, building the lodges and things like that, the trails. But those have to be maintained. And to be maintained, they have to be funded. And so, yes, funding is good today, but, you know, the ebb and flow of the economy and government and things like that, those are the things that you think about long term is how are we going to take care of these things as we go through it.
0: And, you know, these are generational type projects. I remember back in the day when Goose Pond, nobody ever thought Goose Pond would get done. My gosh, that was a generation. And look at it now. It's a destination place for thousands and hundreds of thousands of people. And that takes you back, you know, 20 plus years. And then you're already thinking about the next generation of trails, connecting stuff. You're already talking about, you got this opportunity for Potato Creek to have this new lodge, which is going to be state of the park. Boy, that was a good one, wasn't it? State of the art, you know, and then you got things that I've really been proud of. You're creating accessibility for those that might be in some way not capable of walking or hiking, but my gosh, the accessibility for those that need a little extra help, you've put into place in places that I never would have thought would have been possible.
1: Absolutely. You know, there's, and I do want to direct people, we do have a new accessibility webpage. So if they want to go to www.in.gov/DNR-accessibility, it lists everything within our system that, we have upgraded to accessible standards. You know, you can go to our beaches now, and we have manufactured trailways to where a person in a wheelchair can get through that sand. You go to Spring Mill State Park, and you go to Donaldson Cave, and a person in a wheelchair can now physically get up into that cave. We've put track chairs across properties to allow people to experience the trails that have mobility issues. You know, just always trying to make sure that everybody is welcome in these properties.
0: Well, not only that, you've expanded through diversity, and we learned this during COVID. You know, people love to be outdoors, but we always have to be vigilant to make sure everybody is welcome at our state parks and properties.
1: Absolutely.
0: And in Indiana. And you're creating opportunities to recruit people that may never have been recruited before in camping.
1: Absolutely.
0: And hunting and fishing and women and youth and minority, et cetera. It's fantastic.
1: Yes. And you'll see, if you visit the properties this summer, you will see our flags, the Unity Blaze flag. And that is just a national symbol that everyone is welcome around our campfire at all times.
0: Dan, what else haven't I asked you that you want to make sure people know about, as we are very gracious for your time? What are some of the things that you're looking forward to in last words?
1: Just a couple of things. You know, we've added additional canine officers to our law enforcement division this year. And as you see those folks out working the properties and stuff, you know, give a canine a scratch on the back of the ears. You know, they're working hard too. If you get up towards Obachi State Park this summer, we've got a brand new stock split, as we always say. We got a new bison up there, and born just not long ago, being able to get out and see those types of things. But I encourage everyone during this recreation season to get out and visit us. You know, as we always tell folks, we're the caretakers of these special places, the most beautiful special places in the state of Indiana. We're the caretakers, but you're the owners. So get out and enjoy what belongs to you. It's a birthright for Hoosiers, and they need to enjoy it.
0: Boy, I love the way you ended that. And you know, you didn't say it, but I've adopted and stolen your motto when you were as the director of our Department of Natural Resources. You're in the business of creating memories. And you make it,
1: exactly right.
0: You make it a business that is there to make opportunities for other people. And you've done such a great job. And we're very gracious for your time today and wish you the best. And hopefully you'll get out and find something to do and get away from that desk and all those people like me burdening you with stuff like this.
1: Well, I appreciate your time. We appreciate your audience. And thanks for so much for being a good friend to us, Brian. We appreciate it.
0: Amen and hallelujah. Maybe we'll have another 25 years of you and I doing this, huh?
1: All right, let's do it.
0: Thanks. Dan Bortner, the director of our Department of Natural Resources, always great, one of the hardest working, most well-respected directors in our country. It is the Indiana Outdoor Show, brought to you by Indiana Donor Network, driven to save lives. We're going to be back right after this.

0: Weekend Outdoors continues. I am your host, Brian Pointer. So gracious of all of our guests, including Dan Bortner. What a great opportunity to get an extended time with him at this very, very busy time of the year for all of our Department of Natural Resources. But most importantly, we hope you get out, and as he said, just get out and visit us. And those that are out there keeping us safe and making sure that everybody follows the rules is our Division of Law Enforcement, one of the 20-plus divisions that we just talked about with Director Bortner, under such great leadership and so many great dedicated people. Lieutenant Angie Goldman joins me now. It's great to visit with you. It's been a minute and a very busy time of the year for our Division of Law Enforcement. How have you been?
1: I have been very good, and you're right, very, very busy. You know, we always get comments in the fall about, you know, you guys are gearing up for your busy season, and, you know, I'm not going to lie, fall is very busy for us, but we actually get to take a little bit of a breather from summer. Summertime is above and beyond even our hunting season. There are so many people out recreating on our properties that it keeps us very busy.
0: Well, law enforcement in our Department of Natural Resources is the oldest law enforcement division in the state, a very prideful group of people, people that serve with passion. And I'm amazed when I talk to conservation officers, and I know and have met dozens over the years, such great, dedicated people, 20, 30, 40 years of service. And you don't see that often, but that is just a symbol of the great dedication that our men and women that wear the green uniform provide. And as I was just talking to Director Bortner, you know, I laughed almost using that exact same thing. I said to him, you know, people think that our law enforcement are out there in the fall. No, they're out there making sure 365 days a year, putting their life on the line. Not as Jet Quillen, Captain Jet, says, you know, we're not out to steal your fun pie, but they want to make sure you come back. And I know people on the water, people on our properties at highest occupancies this time of the year provides you a great opportunity to interact with a lot of folks.
1: Right. So kind of to address two of the things you just talked about, you're right. We are a very unique position and a very unique law enforcement branch. And you're right. People get hired onto this position and they retire out of it. We see very little turnover for people leaving for something better because, you know, as far as I'm concerned, there is nothing better. You know, we're out there. A lot of our interactions with the public, the majority of our interactions with the public are positive. You know, we're interacting with those people who are out having fun, enjoying themselves, they're in the outdoors. We're doing some compliance checks, but, you know, the most of the time people are in compliance, and so it's great. We get a lot of cool toys, you know, boating and jet skis and patrol boats and four-wheel drive trucks and four-wheelers that the great state of Indiana has, you know, seen that we need to do our job to get out into the outdoors to do our job. And so, man, what a great position to have to interact with all those people and to do it in the outdoor setting is fantastic. And I don't know, there is no other law enforcement job that I would rather do than this one right here. So it's a blessing for me to be able to do this. And you're right. I mean, I'm pushing 26 years. And it flies by. It's fun. There's nothing I'd rather do. But you're right. The summertime is, like I said before, it is our busy time. We are the only Marine Patrol. There's a handful of some sheriff's departments that do a little bit of it, some fire departments that might get out and do some patrol. But 99% of the Marine Patrol, both Lake Michigan, Ohio River, and then all of our inland waters, we are it. We are the Marine Patrol. And so quite a bit of our summertime is spent on the water, checking in with all of those folks, whether you're fishing, whether you're recreational boating, no matter what you're doing, we're out there. And, you know, our number one priority is keeping everybody safe.
0: Well, they want you to come back, and we could easily say wear your life vest, wear your personal protection, and all that good stuff, which we will for sure get to. But when you went through your training and you were selected, did you honestly think that what you are doing today, is that what you signed up for? It's changed so much, so many new duties to help support other law enforcement divisions out there. It's not just checking hunting licenses and walking through the woods or driving a boat around checking boating licenses anymore, is it?
1: No, it's not. We are full service for sure. You're right. When I got hired on in 98, which doesn't seem that long ago, but it was, it was more of a game warden's job, if you will, you know, that nomenclature there, or that, you know, that thought process that all we do is check hunting and fishing license. And in very short order, it became very clear that we're way more than that. As the attendance levels at our state properties, at our campgrounds, and our reservoirs, as all of that has continued to climb, you know, just as more people are recreating outdoors, they're getting boats, they're getting RVs, they're getting all of those things to be outside, you know, our interactions, our customer base, if you will, has grown exponentially outside of the traditional hunting and fishing. And so that has required our agency to evolve with that. And yeah, we are, we do a lot more of what would be considered traditional policing than we certainly did when I got hired on 25 years ago.
0: And we are so fortunate. So in the time that we have left, what are some of the messages that you and the other officers are out there this time of the year? Even the obvious, but what are some of the things that you are seeing and the message that you want people to hear today from our Division of Law Enforcement?
1: So summertime brings people outside, and it brings people outside on the water because it's hot. And so we've already had several drownings this year. You know, our number one, our biggest number one safety message is wear that life jacket. If you're going to be out on a lake, whether you are a good swimmer or not, please, please put that jacket on if you're going to be in the water. We routinely deal with situations where they, you know, the family is in total shock. You know, I can't believe that he drowned because he was a good swimmer. And it just happens to all of us for a number of different reasons. You know, tragedy strikes. And so if you've got that life jacket on, that is going to save your life. And whether you're in a kayak or a canoe or a 30-foot patrol boat or a 30-foot, you know, recreational boat, put it on if you're going to be in the water. It will save your life. And the number two, you know, another big priority for us this time of year is lost or injured or, you know, fail to return, that kind of situations. Whether it's a kayak trip, a hike, or you're just out on the water, you know, a family member will call and say, look, he was supposed to be back at 7 o'clock and we can't get a hold of him, or, you know, something along those lines. And so just make sure that someone else is aware of where you're going, what time you plan to return, the route that you're going to take, whether it's hiking or boating or floating. And then make sure that you take a cell phone or some other way of getting a hold of people, and don't be on your phone. You know, save that battery for emergency use, because that is our number one way to make contact with people and find them and get them out safely, is the use of these darn newfangled phones, right? And so if you don't have a way to communicate, it's going to make it really difficult for us to come find you.
0: Boy, you just made a great close with those two points. And as always, I can't thank you enough for giving your time to Indian Outdoors. And my message to everybody is, you guys over the years have always served with such distinction, and I've always said they deserve respect, and everyone that I've met has been polite and professional. So be courteous to our law enforcement officers, and we look forward to having you and others share with us throughout the rest of the summer. But thanks for your message today and being a part of Indiana Outdoors.
1: You bet. Thank you for having me out.
0: Lieutenant, great to be with you. It is the Indiana Outdoor Show. So thankful for them, for her, and for all the leadership out there. 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

so much time so quick. Where does it all go? How cool was that? When we have the opportunity to visit with the director of our department, you know I'm going to take it. I know I sound gratuitous, but I've gotten to know him over these past 20 years. His leadership at the Division of Parks truly took our state park system and put it on the map across the country. He was elected the president of the National Association of State Park Directors and is esteemed by his colleagues and now leading the entire Department of Natural Resources so ably. And even though I feel like I know what he does, I don't have a clue because it is so diverse with all the people. There's over 3,000 people in our Department of Natural Resources with the seasonal workers and other things, and the vast amount of money that is being invested thanks to the leadership of our current governor and those in the past have made his job so challenging, and we are thankful. Angie Goldman, Lieutenant Angie Goldman, joins us, reminding us about the work that they do as law enforcement and conservation officers. We can't thank them enough for keeping us safe. And with that, when approached, obviously be respectful because they're not out to steal your fun pie. Folks, remember, turn in a poacher, 1-800-TIP-IDNR. We will be back next weekend. Be safe. I'll see you outside, everybody.

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1: ABC News, I'm Sherry Preston. After 9 long months at sea, the USS Abraham Lincoln is now heading home. The deployment was only supposed to be between 6 and 7 months, but that mission was extended as the war with Iran went on. Severe weather in the Northeast with reports of waterspouts and possible tornadoes on Long Island, New York. Another law enforcement officer fired after checking up on someone using an automated license plate reader.
2: This is Jim Ryan. That misuse of flock camera data might have gone unnoticed, except that a watchdog group opposed to the technology picked it up. After firing Deputy Rome, Jefferson Parish Sheriff Joe Lapinto has gone to flock to ask,
3: what can we put into their program to make it better for us to be able to see this in the future?
2: He acknowledges that incidents like this one shake public confidence in the technology.
1: A 35-year-old woman under arrest plotting to attack the New York State Capitol building in Albany. FBI agents say she had pledged allegiance to ISIS. This is ABC News. The United States has now deported nearly 2,300 Mexicans to Guatemala and sent dozens more to Honduras. Until the Trump administration, most Mexicans deported from the U.S. were sent back to Mexico. The first flights taking Haitians who no longer qualify for temporary protected status back in Haiti. They have also now landed. A hearing on a new trial granted for a Texas teenager who's been convicted of murder.
4: The Texas teenager, Carmelo Anthony, appeared in court Thursday, this time before an

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4: Realizing just how much damage was done. This is Network Indiana. I'm Ryan Hedrick. Indiana officials now estimate the recent storms and flooding caused at least $500 million in damage to homes statewide and left roughly 1,000 structures destroyed or badly hit. Governor Braun says the total could be far higher, anywhere from $550 million to more than $5 billion. Braun included those numbers in the state's request Friday for federal disaster aid, warning the cost of rebuilding may be more than Indiana can cover on its own. Northwest Indiana residents suing NIPSCO after an outage left about 300,000 people at one point without power. Attorney Kenneth J. Allen says the utility was negligent and ignored routine tree trimming along power lines for years.
5: We're here because thousands of residents of Northwest Indiana are seeking to hold NIPSCO to account for the harms it's caused to all of us over the past 2 years as a result of unnecessary outages.
4: The law firm asking people who suffered either physical or financial harm from NIPSCO outages since August of 24 to register online at NIPSCOClassAction.com. Jurors not agreeing on a final verdict in the trial against a former IU student accused of rape.
6: Noah Apgar is accused of raping a woman at the university in 2024. On Friday, the trial ended in a deadlocked jury.
7: This is a high-profile case. It's one that's been dragging out for, you know, now almost 2 years. More than likely, retry this.
6: That's attorney Mario Maslamani. A second rape trial is set to start next month with a different IU student who says she was also raped by Apgar at the school.
4: If you're headed to the Indianapolis Colts game this afternoon at Lucas Oil Stadium, you should know that the roof is closed. It's a preseason game against the Atlanta Falcons. This is Network Indiana.
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10: 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This morning, partly sunny with a high near 79. Tonight, mostly cloudy with a low around 63 and a chance of showers and thunderstorms. Saturday brings a slight chance of showers and thunderstorms. Partly sunny with a high near 75. Tonight, partly cloudy with a low around 58. Currently, it's 60 and clear. I'm Bill Banks. 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

0: Severe weather challenged Indiana farmers this week, particularly in the northwest and eastern portions of the state, but also at the Indiana State Fair. We discuss this and much more on this edition of Hoosier Ag This Week from your trusted agriculture voice for the past 20 years on Indiana Radio. 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
1: I'm Greg Allen. There are several lease options when it comes to renting cropland, but which one pays the most? You might not like the answer, but I'll share it anyway on today's show.
2: I'm CJ Miller. Is an early harvest in our future? A Posey County farmer tells me it's certainly possible on Hoosier Ag This Week. And I'll have market analysis on the way with Brian Basting.
3: I'm Andy Eubank, and if the tires on your vehicle are still made from traditional petroleum-based processing oils, that's like so 10 years ago. Soy-based Goodyear tires are all the rage right now, and the Indiana Soybean Alliance donated a set earlier this week. I'll have those details coming up.
4: How do we say not as much rain without giving you false hope of having no rain? Well, I try and dive into that question in the weekend weather outlook here on Hoosier Ag Today. I'm Chief Meteorologist Ryan Martin. That'll be coming up here in a little bit.
0: And I'm Eric Pfeiffer. The great Indiana State Fair does roll on, at least when the weather allows, and we'll have plenty from the fairgrounds, including big winners on the dirt and the recipient of this year's AgriVision Award, the highest agricultural honor in the state. We begin, though, with that severe weather that rolled through earlier this week and didn't seem to stop at least soon enough. Indiana farmers are assessing damage after a powerful round of severe weather swept across the state Tuesday into Wednesday, and our Greg Allen has the story.
1: The National Weather Service says multiple rounds of storms moved through Indiana, including a strong system that brought damaging winds, heavy rain, and reports of significant crop and property damage.
5: Structurally, it was extremely sound. That's why I'm so shocked to see it go. But it was just a little strip. It took trees in a line right through there, in a narrow line. Probably one of those downburst heavy gusts of wind.
1: That's Roger Wenning, who farms in three counties in southeastern Indiana, talking about a solid-built barn that was severely damaged in the storm. For corn growers, the timing is especially concerning. With the crop entering a critical late summer period, winds that flatten or lodge corn could reduce harvestable yields and make harvest more difficult and expensive.
5: If the corn has blown over some or pushed over, it makes it more difficult to combine. And if it gets pushed, it's going to hurt the yield because it just, you know, it's not growing straight up into the sun.
1: And the weather threat isn't over. Flood watches remain in effect in parts of Indiana with additional rounds of heavy rain and thunderstorms possible. Forecasters say damaging winds and flooding will remain concerns through at least Thursday, with more storm chances into the weekend. That means farmers may have limited time to assess Tuesday's damage before more rain moves across already saturated fields.
5: Check your crops. There's not a whole lot at this point we're going to do for them. You need to know what's there to make plans for harvest and fall. And then, you know, at harvest, you're going to have to watch for limbs laying out in the field so you don't run them into the combine.
1: For Indiana growers, the focus now is on how much corn can recover, what additional damage may occur, and how the storms will affect harvest and crop insurance claims. I'm Greg Allen.
0: Thank you, Greg. And we continue to hear many stories from farmers and other rural community members across the state that remain without power or have lost livestock or infrastructure. Our thoughts and prayers are with all dealing with these difficult circumstances. The greatest show on dirt. That's what they call the 4-H Grand Drive at the Indiana State Fair, presented by Farm Credit Mid-America for the 10th time. The show included fire and fireworks last weekend, and of course, produced grand champions. For these three, it was the final time they would step foot on the dirt as competitors.
6: My name is Hadley Henderson, and I just exhibited the Grand Champion Market Steer at the 2026 Indiana State Fair.
7: My name is Colton Kephart, and I just won Grand Champion Meat Goat Weather at the Indiana State Fair.
8: My name is Dylan Ockebo, and I just won the Grand Champion Weather Dam U, along with the fourth overall Weather Dam U here at the Indiana State Fair.
0: Hendrickson, an eight-time champion over her 10-year 4-H career from Randolph County, recounts the moments leading up to her final time on the dirt.
6: I was about to actually enter the gate when leading my steer into the Grand Champion Drive tonight, and it was really surreal. Like, this is the last time I'm entering this Coliseum on this night and entering the dirt, and it was truly just like an amazing moment because, of course, I'm sad, but just to see that all I've accomplished with my friends and family, it's just such a moment just to be proud, and I was already crying before I entered the Grand Drive because it was just just to even be here, no matter what happens, was truly incredible for me.
0: Hendrickson is headed to Purdue University and wants to pursue a career in veterinary medicine so she can give back to this livestock industry that she is so passionate about. Tipton County's Dylan Achenbaugh says 4-H has been huge for him. He recommends students give it a try because there's something for everyone, and you'll find your people.
8: There's so many great people out here in this industry, and it took me forever to finally get out here and find the people that I'm friends with, the people that I get along with, and that are there to support me.
0: Johnson County's Colton Kephart took home the grand champion banner for the sixth time in his 10-year 4-H career Sunday night. As he looks back on his 4-H tenure, he says it's meant everything.
7: I think it's opened every single door for me in this life so far. I think it's helped me get into the college I want to go, helped me get the career I want. It's going to help me, it's helped me have a bunch of leadership positions in high school. It's really just transformed my life and made me into who I am today.
0: Kephart plans to pursue an engineering degree at Purdue. Other grand champions from Sunday night include LaGrange County's Ryder Lambright and his Market Barrow, Caroline Sullivan and her Market Lamb from Hancock County, Wayne County's Brantley Wampler and his Meat Goat Weather Dam, and Cohen Kober exhibited the grand champion beef heifer from Wells County. Check out the video of champions on our Facebook page at Hoosier Ag Today. We'll have more State Fair coverage on the way. Right now it's time to check in on the markets, and for that we say hello to CJ Miller. He spoke with Brian Basting earlier on Friday. CJ, what's going on with the markets?
2: Well, Eric, we saw double-digit gains across the board for corn, soybeans, and wheat to close out the week on Friday. And I had the chance to chat with Brian about that during the middle of trade Friday afternoon. USDA releasing its monthly WASDE report on Wednesday afternoon, and we saw a pretty significant rally following that report. On Thursday, profit-taking, so grain prices went the other direction. Here on Friday, what do you see as the primary factors driving these grain prices right now, and how much of this is simply the market reassessing Wednesday's USDA numbers?
9: It's got to be U.S. yields. I think, are we seeing these yields reach a low and are going to bounce back from what they were forecasted there back in the USDA report on Wednesday, or are these yields going to falter even from those reduced levels the USDA had? That's got to be a driving factor. We're in grain fill now for corn. We do need a nice amount of moisture in grain fill. We don't need flooding rains. We don't need winds that knock the corn down. We need a smooth transition now between the next 6 weeks between middle of August and the 1st of October as harvest really gets underway. Beans, we need a good pod set and more so now pod fill. We don't need excess rains and we don't need hot and dry conditions. So front and center, U.S. yields. Next would be, what are we going to see from the Chinese-U.S. relationship here in September? When President Xi Jinping visits President and we'll see what they decide. Will we see another spate of Chinese buying? We are seeing good buying, Chinese buying of beans at the moment from the U.S., and that's surely welcomed. Very little on the books last year. Very big book of soybean export sales to China. We'll also be watching those geopolitical events, CJ. We're going to see Ukraine situation calm down and shipping resume from the Black Sea, or is it going to get worse? So those are the factors I'd highlight at the top three, but there's so many other things going on now, too, that are going to influence markets. We're looking at a lot of moving pieces, a lot of ingredients for price volatility. What I'd encourage your listeners to think about, CJ, is managing price volatility with marketing strategies and avoiding price prediction. There are just too many variables. You can get yourself wound up in a knot and then not be able to do anything if you're trying to predict day-to-day movement in price. Have a marketing plan in place and manage market volatility.
2: 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Settlements from Friday, September corn up 11 at 4.59, December 11 and a quarter higher, 4.83 and a quarter. September soybeans gaining 11 and three quarters at 11.77 and three quarters. November beans 10 and a quarter higher, 11.92 and a half. And September wheat climbing 22 to 6.74 and three quarters. October live cattle, though, dropping a buck 17 to 218.87. October lean hogs 37 cents lower, 81.75. Much more of Hoosier Ag this week coming your way next.
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5: After the significant rains of last week, it does look like we see a little less moisture over the next couple. I'm Chief Meteorologist Ryan Martin with Hoosier Ag Today's Weekend Weather Outlook. And you know what? I'm trying to figure out how to say not as wet, but without saying no precipitation, because we still have a rather damp outlook here. High humidity over the rest of this week and honestly into next. And we also have a decent amount of moisture that wants to try and develop here. So I don't want you to get too super excited about the fact that rain totals are less, because we still have rain. And at this point, in my mind, any rain is probably too much at this point. Let's kind of talk about what's going on here. We come out of the weekend with a Saturday-Sunday period that had plenty of moisture in its own right. We weren't done with strong thunderstorms on Saturday, and I think we're going to be seeing another round of strong thunderstorms probably Monday morning in eastern parts of Ohio. But generally speaking, the weekend rains held a candle. Didn't hardly hold a candle, I guess I should say, to what we saw earlier last week. Through your Monday, still a lot of clouds around, but we see those clouds start to break up late. And I do think we put together a completely dry Tuesday and a fairly close to a completely dry Wednesday. Overnight Wednesday night into Thursday, we've got some moisture that wants to dive southward over western Ohio, eastern parts of Indiana, but I'm going to put that at 40% coverage, that is all. Then we should be dry for the balance of Thursday. Friday and Saturday of this upcoming week also don't have a lot of moisture either. Temperatures, though, stay warm, and humidity values, this is the key, those stay elevated. So with the amount of moisture we have in our atmosphere, I won't completely be able to rule out some pop-up showers, but I do think now we're putting together a drier stretch, more than just a couple of days. It could be stretching to three or four through the end of the week and weekend. Next, a significant chance of moisture will try and show up next week or the following week, the week of the 24th. I'm looking at mostly Wednesday night through Thursday, and then additional scattered showers on Friday. However, what we are also seeing is a drop in temperatures. So that's one of the reasons why we're able to say less precipitation toward the end of this forecast window, 28th, 29th, 30th, so on and so forth in there. If Canadian high pressure, Canadian air breaks loose and moves southward over the Great Lakes, that will take moisture out of the atmosphere and drop our temperatures. So that's what we're looking for. And if it happens, that means it will be rather cool to finish out the month of August and flip the calendar into September as well. However, the lack of precipitation and some real drying that can happen as we get closer to the end of August, that's the key story, and that's the one I think we really want to zero in on. That's a look at your forecast. I'm meteorologist Ryan Martin.
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15: 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Congratulations, Gary, on a job well done.
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6: Hey, thanks for joining us on Hoosier Ag This Week. I'm Eric Pfeiffer from Hoosier Ag Today, and let's head to southwestern Indiana now for a crop update. Indiana's corn and soybean crops are rated solidly across the state. According to USDA's latest crop progress report, 66% of Indiana's corn and 65% of the state's soybeans are rated in good to excellent condition.
17: Now, of course, that could change after all the storm damage and everything else we had this week. But let's go to southwestern Indiana now. C.J. Miller has this crop update.
18: Right now in Posey County and the surrounding counties next to us here, I feel we're a little bit better than that.
19: That's Mark Seib, who farms with his family near Poseyville.
18: For down here, the corn has had nothing but excellent, ideal conditions all along. The soybeans basically have taken a little bit on the chin. They got to be a little bit out of the ground. They got to be growing a little bit, and then we hit a little bit of a dry spell. And actually, the agronomist that we have made the comment that the soybeans have quit growing for a little while. But then we got the rains. We got the moisture back in the ground. They took off again.
19: He says the early start to planting across the southern part of the state means there may also be a much earlier start to harvest.
18: Well, actually, there's some guys that are starting to talk about the end of next week. There's silage that has been wrapped up in some areas around here already. They've taken off the fields that they wanted for silage. So that's already gone. So that gives you an idea of where we're at.
19: And while some agronomists are seeing tar spot, gray leaf spot, and other disease pressures impacting crops, Seib says he and his family were proactive earlier this spring with their fungicide applications.
18: The guys pretty much put a lot of fungicide on early because of the wet conditions that we were under, that we were afraid that it would get wetter and then the disease would be in worse, but we have not seen that. I think the fungicides paid off for everybody jumping in early, and then some of them have applied a second application of fungicides, and so we've been fairly blessed with low disease pressure so far this year.
19: Hear more from Posey County farmer Mark Seib at HoosierAgToday.com. I'm C.J. Miller.
17: The list of Goodyear tires containing soybean oil in the compound continues to grow, and so do the beneficiaries of those tires across Indiana. With details, here's Andy Eubank.
20: The Indiana Soybean Alliance, the state soybean checkoff, recently donated a set of soy-based tires to Benton County EMS.
21: We always need tires in a business to wear. Moving people and responding to emergencies is something that we're always looking to replace and making sure that they're at their best peak operating status.
20: That's Jason Fisher, director of Benton County EMS. For more than a decade, the state and national checkoffs have worked with Goodyear to find this new use for what comes out of soybean fields. Alan Buchanan is a Benton County farmer and secretary on the ISA board.
22: There's been a little bit of a collaboration with Indiana Soybean Alliance and Goodyear. And we're just always looking for ways at the checkoff. We're always looking for ways to substitute soybean oil for petroleum products. And Goodyear research has found that that makes the tires a little more pliable and works better in snow and ice. A lot of great feedback. And Soybean Alliance is doing this all across the state for fire departments, food pantries, and all kind of public services. And they're getting great feedback on the performance.
20: Fisher agrees. His early reviews on the quality of the tire grip are positive, and he's hopeful for good winter results, too.
21: With the weather the way it's been, I can say that it's much better. The tires seem to handle well and has definitely improved the operating status from the tires that we did have. A lot of research points to the all-weather being improved for all-weather use, and so I'm hoping that that's the case for us.
20: He told Hat it is very fitting having a soy-based tire on a Benton County emergency vehicle.
21: Now, we're very ag-based, as everybody knows, in Benton County. And so having that capability of knowing that some of the products that we see every day that the farm community works hard to keep going are in our tires now, I think that's a positive for us, a positive for the ag community, and those that raise and make the product.
20: Goodyear's use of soybean oil is increasing each year, and the variety of soy-based tires expands too. Buchanan hopes for continued expansion.
22: Well, potentially, we hope it can develop into a lot more. I'm not really sure what percentage they use this soybean oil like in ag tires, but that's obviously a really huge market as well. And I hope that it's something that they can continue to build on. But, you know, every little bit helps. We're just always trying to move that pile and use up demand in some way every day.
20: And for Fisher at EMS, he appreciates the donation, but he also looks forward to buying these tires that his own community raises. I'm Andy Eubank.
17: For 20 years, the cheese lady, Sarah Kaufman, has been taking a big block of cheese and turning it into a spectacle at the Indiana State Fair. And apparently we decided to send the cheesiest reporter we have, me, to the big cheese reveal. It happened Wednesday with American Dairy Association Indiana. The sculpture honors the State Fair baseball theme of Always a Hit but it added a little bit more to celebrate 20 years of welcoming the Cheese Lady to the fair.
0: When we came up with this last year at this very time, right after, we said, what are we going to do? It's going to be 20 years of cheese sculptures. So quickly we said, we never carved you. And I said, we can have Buttercup sculpting me. It'll be a real twist and clever.
1: Kaufman says this is the first time she's ever carved herself. At 73 years old, she intends to keep on coming back, despite the tremendous time and effort it takes to create the sculpture in such a short time.
0: We arrived here at the fair on Monday, a week ago, set up, splitting the blocks, two of us carving, plus Janet is helping doing all kinds of stuff. I say we're well over 250 hours of work carving. It's quite a task.
17: And that doesn't include the design time ahead of carving, which Kaufman calculated at about 40 hours. For the Cheese Lady, she just loves what she does, and she loves working with Indiana dairy farmers, saying she knows the quality and care that they put into their cows and making a quality product. Kroger and Pace Dairy donated over 1,600 pounds of cheese to make this year's sculpture. Be sure to watch the video with the Cheese Lady on our Facebook page at Hoosier Ag Today. And, of course, stop by and see the big cheese on display inside the Mercantile Building at the Indiana State Fair. More from the fair and more Hoosier Ag this week on the way next.
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23: 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We really serve as a keystone species in the rainforest. I know we've chatted about that a little bit before, but we see our role in successful modern economies are they need connectors. They need the people that bring the walls down between companies that help ensure that interesting ideas are getting fertilized and catalyzed in all ways. And so one of the things that we do, and that's kind of an invisible way that we operate, is we are hearing conversations, we're out in the marketplace and we're knowing who should talk to who. And those are intangibles, but really important things that we get to do.
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17: Welcome back. Hope your weekend is going well so far. Eric Pfeiffer here from Hoosier Ag Today with the top news in Indiana and U.S. agriculture on Hoosier Ag this week. Spent a lot of time at the Indiana State Fairgrounds this week for the State Fair, and a lot was happening. The AgriVision Award, it's presented annually during the State Fair to Hoosiers who make major contributions to farming, agribusiness, and ag biosciences. That honor was bestowed on a very well-deserving farmer on Thursday. It is the state's highest agricultural honor.
24: It's truly an honor. It's a surprise to me. But when I look at past recipients, it's a pretty elite class, and I'm humbled to be a part of it.
1: Putnam County farmer Mark Legan received the AgriVision Award Thursday from Lieutenant Governor Micah Beckwith and the Indiana State Department of Agriculture. In his acceptance speech, Legan told the crowd that he's lived a blessed life. Legan Livestock and Grain operates a sow breed-to-wean hog enterprise alongside roughly 1,000 acres of row crops, primarily corn and soybeans. But Legan says they're just as much a people business as they are pigs and corn.
24: When I look back over my career, it's been the people that have made the difference. And then involvement in Indiana Pork Producers, Indiana Soybean, U.S. Meat Export Federation, all of those things, I think, have really helped contribute to give me a broader perspective outside of our farm, things that go on and that are important.
17: In addition to those organizations, Legan has also served as a board member for the National Pork Producers Council, an advisory member for the Purdue University Dean's Advisory Council. He served on the 8th Congressional District Ag Advisory Committee, and he was a former member of the Chicago Federal Reserve Advisory Committee. And Legan is a true pioneer in conservation and responsible farming. The farm has earned recognition for their extensive conservation efforts, like the Conservation Legacy Award. During his speech, Legan thanked his wife, Phyllis, who he describes as one in a million, for taking that leap of faith with him back in 1989. Congratulations to Mark Legan, this year's AgriVision Award recipient. Watch the video and read more at HoosierAgToday.com. Farmland owners and operators have several lease options when it comes to renting cropland, but which one pays the most? Here's Greg Allen with the answer.
4: Agricultural economists at Purdue University recently looked at that question, examining farmland lease returns over the past 20 years. According to Michael Langemeyer, the director of the Purdue Center for Commercial Agriculture,
5: leasing land is one of the most important financial decisions in U.S. agriculture, and for most operations, it directly affects cash flow stability, exposure to price swings, and long-term profitability per acre.
4: His findings show there's no clear winner.
5: Fixed cash rent provided the most stability, while crop share and flexible cash rent were far more volatile, rising faster in strong markets, but also falling more sharply in years with weaker prices. That distinction is critical because it shows there is no single best lease in all environments, only trade-offs between stability and upside.
4: In fact, Langemeyer found returns between different lease types could vary by more than $100 per acre in a single year.
5: That kind of swing tells us something important. Crop share leases amplify market cycles. When commodity prices are strong, they can outperform fixed cash rent, but when margins are tight, they tend to lag.
4: Find more of Langemeyer's findings on our website, HoosierAgToday.com. I'm Greg Allen.
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17: Amy Kinsler, Senior VP and Chief Experience Officer with Keystone Cooperative, says the full-day event brings together industry experts and more than 80 ag partners, giving producers direct access to crucial tools and insights heading into a pivotal season.
7: So we've got speakers coming in that are going to talk about the farm economy. They're going to talk about our input supply and what procurement looks like for this year, risk management strategies, AI, you name it. We'll have it there to talk to our farmers so they can learn. We're also going to have over 80 vendors there. So all of the partners that our farmers work with as they prepare for fall, we've got them all there. So they can come, they can access them all in one spot.
17: The day also marks a key milestone for the cooperative, featuring incoming CEO Scott Logue on the main stage to discuss the organization's path forward.
7: He's going to talk a little bit about the strategy of the co-op, where we're heading here in 2027, a little bit of his vision, which will be really great for our members to hear. Again, he's been with us for a long time. He knows Keystone in and out. He's going to do a great job leading us forward.
17: And Kinsler emphasizes that the presentations are built strictly to provide practical value that growers can take straight back to the farm.
7: This is something that we are really intentional about who we bring in and how we present that information. This isn't a commercial about Keystone at all. This is really about the information that we think our members need to hear in order for them to be successful as they head into fall, which then leads into planning for the 2027 crop.
17: We certainly hope you can join us as the 2026 Co-op Classic takes place Thursday, the 20th, at the Circleville location near Frankfort. 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You can get there as early as 7:30 for a free breakfast and registration. And if you can't make it then, that's okay. Come around lunchtime. There's going to be lunch served also. Plenty of information to be had. We hope to see you there. That does it for this edition of Hoosier Ag This Week. We'll do it again next weekend. Same hat time, same hat channel. And you can find all of our info at HoosierAgToday.com. I'm Eric Pfeiffer, Hoosier Ag Today, Indiana's Farm Network, for 20 years.
8: ABC News, I'm Sherry Preston. After 9 long months at sea, the USS Abraham Lincoln is now heading home. The deployment was only supposed to be between 6 and 7 months, but that mission was extended as the war with Iran went on. Severe weather in the Northeast with reports of waterspouts and possible tornadoes on Long Island, New York. Another law enforcement officer fired after checking up on someone using an automated license plate reader.
10: This is Jim Ryan. That misuse of flock camera data might have gone unnoticed, except that a watchdog group opposed to the technology picked it up. After firing Deputy Rome, Jefferson Parish Sheriff Joe Lapinto has gone to Flock to ask,
25: what can we put into their program to make it better for us to be able to see this in the future?
10: He acknowledges that incidents like this one shake public confidence in the technology.
8: A 35-year-old woman under arrest plotting to attack the New York State Capitol building in Albany. FBI agents say she had pledged allegiance to ISIS. This is ABC News. The United States has now deported nearly 2,300 Mexicans to Guatemala and sent dozens more to Honduras. Until the Trump administration, most Mexicans deported from the U.S. were sent back to Mexico.
2: The first flight's taking Haitians who no longer qualify for temporary protected status back in Haiti. They have also now landed. A hearing on a new trial granted for a Texas teenager who's been convicted of murder.
9: The Texas teenager Carmelo Anthony appeared in court Thursday, this time before a new judge as he pushes for a new trial. A jury rejected his claims of self-defense in June and sentenced him to 35 years in prison for killing Austin Metcalf during a confrontation at a high school track meet. Wednesday, the former judge was removed from the case after Anthony's legal team argued he'd enforced overly strict courtroom rules and gave an interview after the trial was over. Dave Packer, ABC News.
2: Prosecutors called the deadly stabbing plain and simple murder. Defense said it was self-defense. I'm Sherry Preston, ABC News.
11: He's not going anywhere anytime soon. This is Network Indiana. I'm Ryan Hedrick. A week ago, a man named Kershawn Brinkley opened fire on multiple Indianapolis cops during a standoff where police were simply trying to serve a narcotics warrant. On Friday, he made his initial court appearance where a judge ordered him held without bond for at least 2 weeks. Brinkley faces nearly a dozen felony charges, including 3 counts of attempted murder for trying to kill 3 Indianapolis police officers. The damage is hard to wrap your head around. One person said that to Fox 59 when talking about the destruction that the historic flooding left behind at the Robinson Whitewater River campground in Connersville. But even with the devastation, people still stepping up to volunteer, like Malia Thompson, who leads a team of people. She's a volunteer coordinator with the United Cajun Navy.
13: Yeah, they roll in about 7:30, and volunteers do not stop coming until, some people don't leave till about 8, but we are closing down volunteers because the dump closes about 6 p.m., but we have an overflowing amount of support, companies volunteering their time.
11: The organization is based in New Orleans, and they were one of the first organizations to step up. Thompson told Fox 59 that the effort is close to her heart, since she's a Hoosier. Westfield cops looking into an incident last weekend between a 17-year-old girl and a woman who's a mother of a child that goes to that girl's school. That girl says that that woman slapped a bracelet from her hand and verbally confronted her while she was working at a Turning Point USA booth at a back-to-school event.
14: A little boy came up to our booth and he tried to grab a bracelet, and I saw a mom come and drag him away. I then looked at her and I said, "Hey, are you okay?" She then immediately responded, "Why the F are you asking me if I'm okay?"
11: This is Network Indiana.
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29: Marshall County Sheriff's deputies made an arrest of 2 people for possession. I'm Rusty Nixon, Max 98.3 FM News. February 21st at 1:20 a.m., a Marshall County Sheriff's Deputy K-9 unit conducted a traffic stop of the vehicle in the area of 7th Road and King Road. Driver of the vehicle was identified as 39-year-old Kyle Lysak. The passenger was identified as 48-year-old Rachel Burdine. During the traffic stop, K-9 Diesel conducted an open-air sniff around the vehicle and alerted to the presence of narcotic odors inside. A probable cause search of the vehicle resulted in deputies locating multiple firearms, suspected fentanyl, methamphetamine, and drug paraphernalia. Lysak and Burdine were both booked into the Marshall County Jail for possession of methamphetamine, possession of cocaine or a narcotic drug with an enhancing circumstance, and possession of paraphernalia. Suspects are considered innocent until proven guilty in a court of law. Average gasoline prices in Indiana have fallen 12.6 cents a gallon in the last week averaging $2.67 a gallon today. That's according to Gas Buddy's survey of 3,271 stations in Indiana. Prices in Indiana are 20.8 cents a gallon lower than a month ago and stand 23.3 cents a gallon lower than a year ago. National average price of diesel has increased 6.2 cents compared to a week ago and stands at $3.686 a gallon. Lowest reported prices around Marshall County, $2.64 in Argus, $2.99 in Bourbon. Bremen reporting $2.59 as the lowest price. Culver at $2.84, Plymouth at $2.49, and La Paz at $2.59. According to Gas Buddy's price reports, cheapest station in the state was priced at $2.24 a gallon yesterday, and the most expensive at $3.39 a gallon, a difference of $1.15 a gallon. National average price of gasoline has risen 1.2 cents a gallon in the last week, averaging $2.88 a gallon today. Gas Buddy is North America's trusted fuel savings platform, helping consumers fuel up for less for over 25 years at GasBuddy.com. An investigation into Indiana's rental market reveals a statewide collapse of housing safety. Jeanette Cruz has more.
0: From black mold to structural decay, thousands of Hoosiers are reporting third world conditions in properties that were marketed as safe, modern homes. 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
6: I'm Ryan Martin on Hoosier Ag Today with Midday Market and Weather Analysis brought to you by Louis Dreyfus in Cleve. We're currently paying a 30 cent positive basis versus the November futures for soybeans delivered through the first half of September. Here's the deal though, pits are back open at Dreyfus, so beans are able to flow into that facility. Call with questions 574-566-2113. Green on the screen here at midday after a little bit of a slow start to the day, a little back and fill in soybeans. We're now off and running again, led by soy oil, up triple digits again. We've got the wheat markets playing ball as well. Corn and beans, we have corn targeting its May high that was up at about 506 on the December futures. We haven't gone through that yet. We've gotten pretty doggone close, so that's going to be an interesting point to watch as we move into today's close. Open interest is not showing any big pushes by large speculators into the grain market right now, so it's a lot of just pricing opportunity the way it seems currently. I'm Ryan Martin.
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16: Hello and welcome to the Indiana State Police Roadshow. I'm your host, Sergeant John Perrine, the Public Information Officer for the Indiana State Police Indianapolis District. 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Thanks to our great friend Eddie Garrison, who comes in early for his normal shift to record the show and get it on the radio. Network Indiana, they put us on the radio across the great state at different times throughout the week, but it's really cool that they're willing to do that for us. So
18: they make you sound live at 4:30 in the morning?
16: Sometimes people think we're live, but it may surprise some folks to know that we do record these shows ahead of time. So again, also thanks to Tom Trow for getting us on YouTube. If you've never checked out the Indiana State Police YouTube channel, there's a lot of content, not just the road shows, but a lot of cool stuff. So thank you to Tom for all his hard work to do that. Our guest today, a familiar face, Captain Ron Galavez, Chief PIO for the State Police. Captain.
18: John, how are you?
16: I'm fantastic. It's summertime.
18: It is. Before we start, I was thinking about this during one of the last recordings. Somebody had a big anniversary here the other day, didn't he?
16: It was a big day. 20 years.
18: Congratulations.
16: You know what's funny, and I know you remember this, and you're a little ahead of me, is where did 20 years go?
18: It goes.
16: I don't feel like a 20-year trooper. Like, I remember what the 20-year troopers looked like when I came on, and they were the old guys. they were like... Old guy. I'm not old.
18: Right. And even look even farther back, there were the troopers had retired at 20 years.
16: Yeah.
18: Many, many years ago. Yeah. So congratulations.
16: Well, thank you.
18: You know, your dedication to your craft, not only as a trooper, but as a PIO and as a radio host, doesn't go unnoticed by the general public and those of our colleagues.
16: Yeah,
18: so just want to
16: thank you for that. It is really cool, and it's certainly an honor to still be able to do this. Yeah. I mean, it's been my passion since I was young. I wanted to be a police officer. Yes. I wanted to be an Indiana State Trooper specifically, and certainly thankful that it worked out for me.
18: But good for you.
16: Yeah.
18: Happy to have you.
16: Yeah, so here we are. It's July. We love the summertime.
18: Mm-hmm.
16: With summertime comes some safety thinking.
18: Yeah.
16: July 1st brings new laws mm-hmm. that we want to talk about.
18: Right.
16: 4th of July right around the corner, and one of my favorite days of the year. I live in a small community. We all come together. We have a parade. We have an event out at the park. It's just so much fun.
18: Yeah.
16: We also going to be thinking safety. So let's dig into some of that.
18: Yeah, let's do it.
16: Let's start here with a new law, because I think it's important for folks to understand there is a new law in effect, mm-hmm. and it has to do with our pullover, our move over law.
18: Right. Right. So it's actually not a new law. It's just an addition to an existing law, which has been in effect for probably the better part of 20 years. I don't know the exact length of time, but it's been significant, which actually started out as moving over for emergency vehicles, conducting business on the side of the highway, byway, whatever, which says you're required to move over if you can. If not, you're required to reduce your speed by at least 10 miles per hour. Then here a few years ago, the legislature added utility vehicles to that mix. State highway, tow trucks could still fall under emergency vehicles. Garbage disposal, pretty much any type of vehicle with a flashing light. Same thing, move over or slow down to 10 miles an hour. Now the new addition to that is going to be any broken down vehicle on the side of the road, which we see probably far more than we see the others.
16: Sure.
18: Especially on the interstate system here in the greater metropolitan area. So keep in mind, I think it's always in my mind anyways, if I see them when I'm not working, I always move over.
16: Yeah,
18: I give those folks play, because I've been out on the fog line changing a flat tire.
16: It's horrible.
18: And it's awful.
16: Yeah.
18: I wouldn't wish that on anybody. So again, give those folks room to do whatever they need to do.
16: Yeah, and it's a courtesy thing. It's kind of unfortunate that we've got to put a law into place to protect these folks, but it's kind of twofold, because oftentimes I come upon these people on the side of the road that are oblivious to the dangers that mm-hmm. they are inches away from.
18: Right.
16: Right. They're standing beside their car. They're standing behind their car, mm-hmm. not really doing anything, just waiting. And that's not safe.
18: Right.
16: But this law is going to offer a little bit more protection for those folks, because if you've ever been stranded on the side of the road, It's scary.
18: Well, sure.
16: You're already having a bad day because something's wrong with your car.
18: Well, when an 80,000-pound truck goes by you at 70 miles an hour and
16: yeah.
18: rocks your car, that is a scary, scary thing. So, absolutely.
16: So, look for... I can think historically the Indiana State Police will offer an educational time on this mm-hmm. where we'll be pulling folks over to remind them of the law.
18: Yes.
16: But most of those interactions will result in a warning
18: mm-hmm.
16: for a small period of
18: sure.
16: time. But it comes time point where that education period is over. People should know about the law,
18: mm-hmm.
16: and it'll be time to start issuing those citations for those safety violations.
18: Right. So if you're listening to this, just remind your friends and loved ones that, again, this new addition to a current law is going into effect. So if you see anything, any vehicle on the side of the road, give them room if
16: yeah.
18: you can. If not, you need to slow down.
16: And it's not a new law, but something else that we're seeing on the roadway that is becoming far too common is an increase in these road rage encounters.
18: Yeah.
16: The emergency calls that we're getting for road rage incidents has increased significantly mm-hmm. in recent years. But even more concerning is the amount of those calls that now include somebody pointing or displaying a firearm.
18: Right.
16: And our advice, it's illegal. It's dangerous.
18: Mm-hmm.
16: We are arresting people. Just last night, we arrested somebody that was involved in a road rage
18: sure.
16: That displayed a firearm.
18: Right.
16: It's a felony intimidation
18: yeah.
16: charge.
18: Yeah.
16: But our simple advice is this. Don't engage.
18: Right.
16: Don't engage.
18: Right.
16: Don't be the aggressor. If somebody is trying to get you to engage in road rage, don't.
18: Yeah.
16: It's simple,
18: yep.
16: right? Go move over.
18: Yeah.
16: Slow down. Exit. Get away from the situation. Take a deep breath.
18: Mm-hmm.
16: I don't know how we got there, but it really is scary to see the amount of people that are angry, and they want to use their vehicle as a weapon in that in that time.
18: Right, and not only the vehicle, but going back to the firearm display. I mean, we've also seen where they're doing it, even though they may have other people in their own vehicle. So not only are they putting themselves in, I mean, they're putting a multitude of people in danger, and it's creating a significant hazard on the roadways that are already hazardous with the plethora of traffic, people otherwise aggressively driving and doing those things that we're out there trying to enforce each and every day. So, yeah. I think irrespective of what your thoughts are on gun violence and this nature, this is still another facet of gun violence that I think kind of gets underlooked, you know, or undercovered by the media at times.
16: Sure. And, you know, sometimes it starts by somebody making a mistake. None of us are perfect drivers, right? We have all made a mistake while driving. Mm-hmm. We've all found ourselves in the wrong lane that we need to be in, or that lane ends and we're trying to merge, and people get angry.
18: Yep.
16: People have a right to choose what speed they want to drive, whether that's over the speed limit or at the speed limit or slightly below. Driving, tailgating them and honking your horn and giving hand gestures to somebody that's not doing what you want them to do is not the answer.
18: No, it's not.
16: The answer is take a deep breath, mm-hmm. back off a little bit,
18: sure,
16: and get to your destination safely without any issues.
18: Right. Like you said, I don't know how we got here, but we need to somehow work our way out of it.
16: Yeah.
18: And so I think it's going to take each and every one of us to do our part in doing that. So
16: yeah, you know, and historically, a horn honk, a hand gesture, back and forth was it.
18: Mm-hmm.
16: But we're seeing more and more of these lead to violent encounters.
18: Sure. Right.
16: And so shifting gears from that, we talked about the new law, the road rage, but it's also a good time for celebrations.
18: Yeah.
16: A lot of family gatherings, people boating, people going to community events, 4th of July fireworks, at-home fireworks show have become so popular. I mean, when you and I were kids, people didn't have the fireworks shows in their backyard that they do now. Yeah. But with that comes a lot of things that you got to be thinking about safety wise.
18: Yep. You know, especially right now, the one thing that I think about is the drought conditions that we have. You know, the grass is dry, you know, dry fields, dry trees, and now we're launching, explosive items into the air that, are raining down, embers that can easily trigger something to catch on fire. Your roof, your backyard, something along those lines. Plus, these things are so very hot, and we see people getting burned all the time.
16: Yeah. These Chinese lanterns are really popular right now, but you're sending an uncontrolled fire into the sky, and you have no idea where it's going to come down.
18: Nope, it's not remote controlled. It's not a drone. It's going to go where the wind takes it. Sparklers.
16: Yeah.
18: Sparklers are still a favorite, but again, we're putting something that is at hundreds of degrees that's burning into our bare hands.
16: Yeah.
18: And then
16: maybe leaving it on the ground for somebody who's barefoot to step
18: right,
16: on.
18: Right, exactly. Or again, maybe catching something on fire.
16: Yeah, so it takes being responsible.
18: Yeah.
16: And it comes down to responsibility.
18: Yep.
16: If you are going to do your own fireworks, safe location,
18: mm-hmm.
16: right? Bucket of water.
18: Yes.
16: Garden hose. And make sure that you're following the instructions on the packaging.
18: Right.
16: The mortar rounds that people shoot out of the tubes, you have to use the tube that comes with that.
18: Right.
16: If it doesn't fit just right, it's a recipe for disaster.
18: Yeah.
16: I've seen that firsthand. My good friend Mike Pruitt

0: to that, you know, again, we're going to be traveling. This is one of the heaviest travel weekends of the year.
1: Yeah.
0: So if you're going to be traveling, you know, and again, it's probably sound like a broken record. If you're going to be celebrating with alcohol, which a lot of people will be, there's no reason in this day and age. I get there's some areas that it's not available, but again, the driving service, whether it's Uber or Lyft or what have you, taxis, buses, or this old school method of transportation called a designated driver.
1: Yes. Responsibility.
0: Yeah, responsibility, accountability. I mean, come on. So don't put yourself in a position where you could put someone else's life in danger.
1: I've said this 100 times, and I'll say it again. If you are consuming alcohol and you ever get to the point where you're asking yourself, do I think I'm okay to drive or not? The answer is no.
0: Yeah, right.
1: If you're at that point where you're not sure, 100% sure,
0: yep.
1: Always err on the side of caution.
0: Yeah, absolutely.
1: Because people always ask, oh, I wonder what it takes to get me to a point of where, you know, I think I could drink like 4 beers and be there. Well, I can't answer that for you because I don't know.
0: Yep.
1: But if you're asking yourself, the answer is no.
0: Yeah, absolutely.
1: And so you're right. And again, all these things we talk about comes down to responsibility, accountability, being safe, and it's all preventable.
0: Right.
1: You know, last year, the Indiana State Police arrested over 3,000 drunk drivers in the state. Every single one of those encounters is preventable. Mm-hmm. Nobody forces that to happen.
0: That's right.
1: And unfortunately, we see the tragic aftermath of those decisions.
0: Yeah. So that's what we're trying to avoid. So again, you know, like you always end your segments here, you know, buckle up. It is the law in all seating positions, all vehicles. There's no excuse.
1: Yeah.
0: Cell phones out of your hands unless you're calling 911. That's the only exception.
1: Yeah. And pack your patience. I mean, just know there's going to be traffic. Know there's going to be lines. Know that it's going to be busy. Just plan for that so that you're not in a hurry and you're not racing and you're not driving fast.
0: There's still construction. It's prevalent. So know that. Yeah. No matter where you go, you're going to see an orange cone somewhere.
1: Speaking of construction, the big thing we're talking and hearing about now is this zipper merge.
0: Yes.
1: And this isn't a new concept.
0: Nope, it's not.
1: But time and time again, the most horrific crashes that we often see are when a large tractor trailer runs in the back of stop traffic. Mm-hmm. And oftentimes that traffic stopped because of a merge. But if people would just be patient and spread themselves out and allow people to merge every other car at the merge point, people would zip right through these zones and it wouldn't even slow them down.
0: Yeah.
1: So keep that in mind that you don't have to not let that person merge because they ignored the signs. All that's doing is creating more traffic and more danger.
0: Right. And don't get mad. It's kind of going back to the whole road rage thing. You know, again, that's part of sharing the roadway.
1: And it's almost a natural thing. Like I've been waiting in this traffic and here comes this car up this wide open lane. And you're thinking, well, I've been waiting. They should have to wait too. It's not your job to slow them down. Actually, it's safer if we can use both lanes to merge together.
0: Absolutely. Yep. I agree.
1: And so again, it's all in the name of safety.
0: Yep.
1: We're not here to talk about our pet peeves. We're here to talk about keeping people safe.
0: Right. Right.
1: And so it all comes down to if you're driving a vehicle, obeying the law, the speed limits, tailgating is a big, big cause of crashes that we see, distracted driving.
0: Yes.
1: Not just phones. There's other distractions, but any distracted driving is dangerous. Drunk driving.
0: Right.
1: All these are choices that people make.
0: Yeah. If we all just drove like everyone was somebody that we knew and loved out there, I think we'd be in a much better place. So just do your part. That's all you can do is do your part.
1: Yeah.
0: You control what's in your 3-foot world. You know,
1: that's right.
0: Can't
1: be a courteous driver.
0: For sure.
1: You know, understand that some point you've been in that wrong lane.
0: Yes.
1: And you needed to merge.
0: Yep.
1: Let them merge.
0: Right.
1: And you all can get to where you're going safely.
0: Absolutely.
1: Captain, thank you. I hope you have a happy 4th of July.
0: Likewise. And again, congratulations on your 20th anniversary.
1: Thank you. Thank you. And I hope everybody has a safe 4th of July. Indiana State Police is not taking the day off. We will have troopers out patrolling, actually enhancing our patrols a little bit. So all in the name to keep everybody safe. And that's exactly what we hope happens. Everybody have a safe and happy 4th of July. Yep. Buckle your seatbelt and we will see you next time.
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3: ABC News, I'm Sherry Preston. After 9 long months at sea, the USS Abraham Lincoln is now heading home. The deployment was only supposed to be between 6 and 7 months, but that mission was extended as the war with Iran went on. Severe weather in the Northeast with reports of waterspouts and possible tornadoes on Long Island, New York. Another law enforcement officer fired after checking up on someone using an automated license plate reader.
4: This is Jim Ryan. That misuse of flock camera data might have gone unnoticed, except that a watchdog group opposed to the technology picked it up. After firing Deputy Rome, Jefferson Parish Sheriff Joe Lupinto has gone

0: want to flock to ask.
1: What can we put into their program to make it better for us to be able to see this in the future?
0: He acknowledges that incidents like this one shake public confidence in the technology.
2: A 35-year-old woman under arrest plotting to attack the New York State Capitol building in Albany. FBI agents say she had pledged allegiance to ISIS. This is ABC News. The United States has now deported nearly 2,300 Mexicans to Guatemala and sent dozens more to Honduras. Until the Trump administration, most Mexicans deported from the U.S. were sent back to Mexico. The first flights taking Haitians who no longer qualify for temporary protected status back in Haiti. They have also now landed. A hearing on a new trial granted for a Texas teenager who's been convicted of murder.
3: The Texas teenager Carmelo Anthony appeared in court Thursday, this time before a new judge as he pushes for a new trial. A jury rejected his claims of self-defense in June and sentenced him to 35 years in prison for killing Austin Metcalf during a confrontation at a high school track meet. Wednesday, the former judge was removed from the case after Anthony's legal team argued he'd enforced overly strict courtroom rules and gave an interview after the trial was over. Dave Packer, ABC News.
2: Prosecutors called the deadly stabbing plain and simple murder. Defense said it was self-defense. I'm Sherry Preston, ABC News.
4: Shh, here he comes.
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8: He's not going anywhere anytime soon. This is Network Indiana. I'm Ryan Hedrick. A week ago, a man named Kirshawn Brinkley opened fire on multiple Indianapolis cops during a standoff where police were simply trying to serve a narcotics warrant. On Friday, he made his initial court appearance where a judge ordered him held without bond for at least 2 weeks. Brinkley faces nearly a dozen felony charges, including 3 counts of attempted murder for trying to kill 3 Indianapolis police officers. The damage is hard to wrap your head around. One person said that to Fox 59 when talking about the destruction that the historic flooding left behind at the Robinson Whitewater River campground in Connersville. But even with the devastation, people still stepping up to volunteer, like Malia Thompson, who leads a team of people. She's a volunteer coordinator with the United Cajun Navy.
9: Yeah, they roll in about 7:30, and volunteers do not stop coming until, some people don't leave till about 8, but we are closing down volunteers because the dump closes about 6 p.m., but we have an overflowing amount of support, companies volunteering their time.
8: The organization is based in New Orleans, and they were one of the first organizations to step up. Thompson told Fox 59 that the effort is close to her heart, since she's a Hoosier. Westfield cops looking into an incident last weekend between a 17-year-old girl and a woman who's a mother of a child that goes to that girl's school. That girl says that that woman slapped a bracelet from her hand and verbally confronted her while she was working at a Turning Point USA booth at a back-to-school event.
10: A little boy came up to our booth and he tried to grab a bracelet, and I saw a mom come and drag him away. I then looked at her and I said, "Hey, are you okay?" She then immediately responded, "Why the F are you asking me if I'm okay?"
8: This is Network Indiana.
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14: 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Today, mostly sunny with a high near 78. Tonight, partly cloudy with a low around 58. Looking ahead to Friday, partly sunny with a high near 79. Friday night brings a chance of showers and thunderstorms with a low around 63. Currently, it's 65 and clear. I'm Bill Banks. 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
3: This is a Bloomberg Money Minute. Some big gains today on Wall Street. Not enough to make up for this week's losses, but stocks shot higher thanks to a jump in U.S. business activity. And with Bitcoin having its best week of gains in 3 years, it's now valued at more than $77,000. That lifted a number of crypto-related stocks. At the closing bell, the Dow was up 518 points. That's a 1% gain. The NASDAQ up 133. The S&P added 33. Oil wavering up and down all session long, not by much. It finally closed just a little bit higher, $87.06 a barrel. Apple cutting about 200 jobs in its Siri and Vision Pro headset units. That's what we're going to focus on, new devices and AI. Meantime, Walmart announcing today it's finally rolling out contactless payments, including Apple Pay, at all stores and on Walmart's website and app by the end of this year. Now, for years, the only contactless option at the chain was its own Walmart Pay system. Tom Busby, Bloomberg Radio.
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11: Turning now to funeral arrangements. 95-year-old Virginia May Betty Bope Golding Vogel of Knox passed away August 18th. Services for Betty will be held today, Saturday, August 22nd, at M.C. 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That's in memory of 95-year-old Virginia May Betty Bope Golding Vogel of Knox. Edward John Bow, age 68, passed away August 16th. Visitation will be held today, Saturday, August 22nd, from 10 a.m. to noon Central Time, followed by a noon service at O'Donnell Funeral Home in North Judson. In lieu of flowers, donations may be made to the Indiana Non-Game Wildlife Fund in memory of 68-year-old Edward John Bow. Kathleen Marie Beekle Rostron, known as Katie, passed away June 20th. Katie and her son Michael will be remembered with a graveside service today, Saturday, August 22nd at 1 p.m. at Crown Hill Cemetery in Knox. Kroger Crane Funeral Home in Logansport has been entrusted with arrangements. In lieu of flowers, donations may be made to St. Jude Children's Hospital in memory of Kathleen Marie Beekle Rostron. You can find complete obituary information online at WKBI.com.
5: From the Tri-County Weather Center, I'm Bill Banks on All News 1520 WKVI. 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Today, mostly sunny with a high near 78. Tonight, partly cloudy with a low around 58. Looking ahead to Friday, partly sunny with a high near 79. Friday night brings a chance of showers and thunderstorms with a low around 63. Currently, it's 65 and clear. I'm Bill Banks. 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
3: Network Indiana Sports, I'm Caleb Zuber. The penultimate game of the Indiana Fever's five-game road trip will take place tonight in the Big Apple. They play the New York Liberty at 7 p.m. Eastern. Indiana 2-1 versus New York this year, with both wins coming at Gainbridge Fieldhouse. They will play tonight's game knowing that they are in the playoffs. That's right, because of a Portland Fire loss last night, the Indiana Fever have officially clinched a playoff spot, and if the season ended today, they would play the Atlanta Dream. The Indianapolis Colts also in action tomorrow. It'll be their second preseason game. In week one, Anthony Richardson started the first half and Riley Leonard started the second. They'll flip-flop this week against the Atlanta Falcons, as Leonard will start the game and Anthony Richardson will take over at halftime. The game starts at 1 p.m. Eastern time. Moving to Major League Baseball, a magical season continues on the south side of Chicago.
4: As Rogers lifts this one in the air to left center field, it's going back, back it goes! Let's go! Jake Rogers walks it off for the White Sox, and the Sox come back from 4-0 and walk it off in the ninth!
3: That audio courtesy of White Sox TV. Chicago walks it off against the Mets to extend their lead in the AL Central to 4.5 games. Elsewhere in the AL Central, the Detroit Tigers couldn't get it going in Kansas City. They lose to the Royals 5-2, and the Cleveland Guardians, they dominate the Colorado Rockies 9-1. In the National League Central, the Reds lose to the Diamondbacks on the road. Arizona putting up runs in each of the first 4 innings, and the St. Louis Cardinals lose on a walk-off to the Philadelphia Phillies. For Network Indiana, I'm Caleb Zuber.
5: Fox News, I'm Therese Crowley. Vice President J.D. Vance says the Iran war has hit a new phase as Treasury Secretary Bessent maps out economic D-Day to starve Iran of military cash. Then U.S. troops start to rotate out of extended deployments. The aircraft carrier Abraham Lincoln coming home after 9 months at sea, and logistics with mail and meals. Kicking off the weekend at Myrtle Beach, President Trump will rally for Senator Darlene Graham's campaign. She's focused on affordability.
6: Going to have a wonderful rally in Myrtle Beach.
5: Admitting she's not the foreign policy expert her late brother Lindsey was, after fumbling a debate question on Taiwan as she takes on Rep. Ralph Norman. Long Friday for jurors coming up in the Lindsey Clancy murder trial. The defense raps on its claim that a man's voice told the nurse to kill her 3 children. But is she culpable? America is listening to Fox News.
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10: He's not going anywhere anytime soon. This is Network Indiana. I'm Ryan Hedrick. A week ago, a man named Kershawn Brinkley opened fire on multiple Indianapolis cops during a standoff where police were simply trying to serve a narcotics warrant. On Friday, he made his initial court appearance where a judge ordered him held without bond for at least 2 weeks. Brinkley faces nearly a dozen felony charges, including 3 counts of attempted murder for trying to kill 3 Indianapolis police officers. The damage is hard to wrap your head around. One person said that to Fox 59 when talking about the destruction that the historic flooding left behind at the Robinson Whitewater River campground in Connersville. But even with the devastation, people still stepping up to volunteer, like Malia Thompson, who leads a team of people. She's a volunteer coordinator with the United Cajun Navy.
11: Yeah, they roll in about 7:30, and volunteers do not stop coming until, some people don't leave till about 8, but we are closing down volunteers because the dump closes about 6 p.m., but we have an overflowing amount of support, companies volunteering their time.
10: The organization is based in New Orleans, and they were one of the first organizations to step up. Thompson told Fox 59 that the effort is close to her heart, since she's a Hoosier. Westfield cops looking into an incident last weekend between a 17-year-old girl and a woman who's a mother of a child that goes to that girl's school. That girl says that that woman slapped a bracelet from her hand and verbally confronted her while she was working at a Turning Point USA booth at a back-to-school event.
12: A little boy came up to our booth and he tried to grab a bracelet, and I saw a mom come and drag him away. I then looked at her and I said, "Hey, are you okay?" She then immediately responded, "Why the F are you asking me if I'm okay?"
10: This is Network Indiana.
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17: Marshall County Sheriff's deputies made an arrest of 2 people for possession. I'm Rusty Nixon, Max 98.3 FM News. February 21st at 1:20 a.m., a Marshall County Sheriff's deputy canine unit conducted a traffic stop of the vehicle in the area of 7th Road and King Road. Driver of the vehicle was identified as 39-year-old Kyle Lysak. The passenger was identified as 48-year-old Rachel Burdine. During the traffic stop, K9 Diesel conducted an open-air sniff around the vehicle and alerted to the presence of narcotic odors inside. A probable cause search of the vehicle resulted in deputies locating multiple firearms, suspected fentanyl, methamphetamine, and drug paraphernalia. Lysak and Burdine were both booked into the Marshall County Jail for possession of methamphetamine, possession of cocaine or a narcotic drug with an enhancing circumstance, and possession of paraphernalia. Suspects are considered innocent until proven guilty in a court of law. Average gasoline prices in Indiana have fallen 12.6 cents a gallon in the last week, averaging $2.67 a gallon today. That's according to Gas Buddy's survey of 3,271 stations in Indiana. Prices in Indiana are 20.8 cents a gallon lower than a month ago and stand 23.3 cents a gallon lower than a year ago. National average price of diesel has increased 6.2 cents compared to a week ago and stands at $3.686 a gallon. Lowest reported prices around Marshall County, $2.64 in Argus, $2.99 in Bourbon, Freeman reporting 259 is the lowest price. Culver at 284. Plymouth at 249. And La Paz at 259. According to Gas Buddy's price reports, cheapest station in the state was priced at $2.24 a gallon yesterday, and the most expensive at $3.39 a gallon, a difference of $1.15 a gallon. National average price of gasoline has risen 1.2 cents a gallon in the last week, averaging $2.88 a gallon today. Gas Buddy is North America's trusted fuel savings platform, helping consumers fuel up for less for over 25 years at gasbuddy.com. An investigation into Indiana's rental market reveals a statewide collapse of housing safety. Jeanette Cruz has more.
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19: From the Tri-County Weather Center, I'm Bill Banks on All News 1520 WKVI. 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Today, mostly sunny with a high near 78. Tonight, partly cloudy with a low around 58. Looking ahead to Friday, partly sunny with a high near 79. Friday night brings a chance of showers and thunderstorms with a low around 63. Currently, it's 65 and clear. I'm Bill Banks. 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
3: This is a Bloomberg Money Minute. Some big gains today on Wall Street. Not enough to make up for this week's losses, but stocks shot higher thanks to a jump in U.S. business activity. And with Bitcoin having its best week of gains in 3 years, it's now valued at more than $77,000. That lifted a number of crypto-related stocks. At the closing bell, the Dow was up 518 points. That's a 1% gain. The Nasdaq up 133. The S&P added 33. Oil wavering up and down all session long, not by much. It finally closed just a little bit higher, $87.06 a barrel. Apple cutting about 200 jobs in its Siri and Vision Pro headset units. That's what we're going to focus on, new devices and AI. Meantime, Walmart announcing today it's finally rolling out contactless payments, including Apple Pay, at all stores and on Walmart's website and app by the end of this year. Now, for years, the only contactless option at the chain was its own Walmart Pay system. Tom Busby, Bloomberg Radio.
4: 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We got all kinds of office desks coming in. 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Oh, wow, and check this out. 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
12: 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Today, mostly sunny with a high near 78. Tonight, partly cloudy with a low around 58. Looking ahead to Friday, partly sunny with a high near 79. Friday night brings a chance of showers and thunderstorms with a low around 63. Currently, it's 65 and clear. I'm Bill Banks. 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
3: It all starts tonight at Triton High School as the Trojans take on LaVille. 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
4: Yeah, you know, I think their offense, for the most part, is the same. Defense might be a little bit different from last year to this year. But, bottom line is I think they want to get, eight guys in the box. Now, how you want to dress it up is how you want, whatever. But we got to figure that out.
3: That's tonight. 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It's the Max 98.3 football game of the week. 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
5: ABC News, I'm Sherry Preston. After 9 long months at sea, the USS Abraham Lincoln is now heading home. The deployment was only supposed to be between 6 and 7 months, but that mission was extended as the war with Iran went on. Severe weather in the Northeast with reports of waterspouts and possible tornadoes on Long Island, New York. Another law enforcement officer fired after checking up on someone using an automated license plate reader.
6: This is Jim Ryan. That misuse of flock camera data might have gone unnoticed, except that a watchdog group opposed to the technology picked it up. After firing Deputy Rome, Jefferson Parish Sheriff Joe Lapinto has gone to flock to ask,
7: what can we put into their program to make it better for us to be able to see this in the future?
6: He acknowledges that incidents like this one shake public confidence in the technology.
5: A 35-year-old woman under arrest plotting to attack the New York State Capitol building in Albany. FBI agents say she had pledged allegiance to ISIS. This is ABC News. The United States has now deported nearly 2,300 Mexicans to Guatemala and sent dozens more to Honduras. Until the Trump administration, most Mexicans deported from the U.S. were sent back to Mexico. The first flight's taking Haitians who no longer qualify for temporary protected status back in Haiti. They have also now landed. A hearing on a new trial granted for a Texas teenager who's been convicted of murder.
8: The Texas teenager Carmelo Anthony appeared in court Thursday, this time before a new judge as he pushes for a new trial. A jury rejected his claims of self-defense in June and sentenced him to 35 years in prison for killing Austin Metcalf during a confrontation at a high school track meet. Wednesday, the former judge was removed from the case after Anthony's legal team argued he'd enforced overly strict courtroom rules and gave an interview after the trial was over. Dave Packer, ABC News.
5: Prosecutors called the deadly stabbing plain and simple murder. Defense said it was self-defense. I'm Sherry Preston, ABC News.
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11: He's not going anywhere anytime soon. This is Network Indiana. I'm Ryan Hedrick. A week ago, a man named Kershawn Brinkley opened fire on multiple Indianapolis cops during a standoff where police were simply trying to serve a narcotics warrant. On Friday, he made his initial court appearance where a judge ordered him held without bond for at least 2 weeks. Brinkley faces nearly a dozen felony charges, including 3 counts of attempted murder for trying to kill 3 Indianapolis police officers. The damage is hard to wrap your head around. One person said that to Fox 59 when talking about the destruction that the historic flooding left behind at the Robinson Whitewater River campground in Connersville. But even with the devastation, people still stepping up to volunteer, like Malia Thompson, who leads a team of people. She's a volunteer coordinator with the United Cajun Navy.
12: Yeah, they roll in about 7:30, and volunteers do not stop coming until, some people don't leave till about 8, but we are closing down volunteers because the dump closes about 6 p.m., but we have an overflowing amount of support, companies volunteering their time.
11: The organization is based in New Orleans, and they were one of the first organizations to step up. Thompson told Fox 59 that the effort is close to her heart, since she's a Hoosier. Westfield cops looking into an incident last weekend between a 17-year-old girl and a woman who's a mother of a child that goes to that girl's school. That girl says that that woman slapped a bracelet from her hand and verbally confronted her while she was working at a Turning Point USA booth at a back-to-school event.
13: A little boy came up to our booth and he tried to grab a bracelet, and I saw a mom come and drag him away. I then looked at her and I said, "Hey, are you okay?" She then immediately responded, "Why the F are you asking me if I'm okay?"
11: This is Network Indiana.
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18: 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Today, mostly sunny with a high near 78. Tonight, partly cloudy with a low around 58. Looking ahead to Friday, partly sunny with a high near 79. Friday night brings a chance of showers and thunderstorms with a low around 63. Currently, it's 65 and clear. I'm Bill Banks. For your local forecast 24/7, visit WKVI.com.
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19: This is a Bloomberg Money Minute. Some big gains today on Wall Street. Not enough to make up for this week's losses, but stocks shot higher thanks to a jump in U.S. business activity. And with Bitcoin having its best week of gains in 3 years, it's now valued at more than $77,000. That lifted a number of crypto-related stocks. At the closing bell, the Dow was up 518 points. That's a 1% gain. The NASDAQ up 133. The S&P added 33. Oil wavering up and down all session long. Not by much. It finally closed just a little bit higher, $87.06 a barrel. Apple cutting about 200 jobs in its Siri and Vision Pro headset units. That's where they're going to focus on new devices and AI. Meantime, Walmart announcing today it's finally rolling out contactless payments, including Apple Pay, at all stores and on Walmart's website and app by the end of this year. Now, for years, the only contactless option at the chain was its own Walmart Pay system. Tom Busby, Bloomberg Radio.
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27: 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Services for Betty will be held today, Saturday, August 22nd, at M.C. Smith Funeral Home, with a private family gathering to begin at 10 a.m. Central Time, followed by public visitation from 11 a.m. until the time of the 1 p.m. service. That's in memory of 95-year-old Virginia May Betty Bope Golding Vogel of Knox. Edward John Bow, age 68, passed away August 16th. Visitation will be held today, Saturday, August 22nd, from 10 a.m. to noon Central Time, followed by a noon service at O'Donnell Funeral Home in North Judson. In lieu of flowers, donations may be made to the Indiana Non-Game Wildlife Fund in memory of 68-year-old Edward John Bow. Kathleen Marie Beekle Rostron, known as Katie, passed away June 20th. Katie and her son Michael will be remembered with a graveside service today, Saturday, August 22nd at 1 p.m. at Crown Hill Cemetery in Knox. Kroger Crane Funeral Home in Logansport has been entrusted with arrangements. In lieu of flowers, donations may be made to St. Jude Children's Hospital in memory of Kathleen Marie Beekle Rostron. You can find complete obituary information online at WKVI.com.
18: 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Today, mostly sunny with a high near 78. Tonight, partly cloudy with a low around 58. Looking ahead to Friday, partly sunny with a high near 79. Friday night brings a chance of showers and thunderstorms with a low around 63. Currently, it's 65 and clear. I'm Bill Banks. 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
2: AP News for Friday, August 21st. I'm Ben Thomas. President Trump started his weekend in South Carolina, making a last-minute appeal for Senator Darlene Graham.
3: She only knows how to put America first.
2: Graham's the president's chosen candidate to replace her brother, the late Senator Lindsey Graham. Voters will decide Tuesday between her and Congressman Ralph Norman for the Republican nominee. Earlier, reporters asked the president about the national debt passing $40 trillion.
3: We have tremendous growth, and the way you take care of debt is with growth, and we have tremendous growth. We've never had growth like we have right now. The growth will take care of that very easily.
2: Supreme Court Chief Justice John Roberts says White House ballroom construction can keep going for now. Lower courts had ordered a halt, saying it must have congressional approval. The Trump administration's filed an emergency appeal. And in a Massachusetts court, the defense has rested its case in the murder trial of Lindsay Clancy, charged with strangling her three young children in 2023. Lisa Dwyer reports.
4: Lindsay Clancy's lawyer, Kevin Reddington, does not dispute that she killed her three children, but says she should not be held criminally responsible because she had postpartum psychosis, a rare mental illness linked to the stress, sleep deprivation, and hormonal changes that follow childbirth. Prosecutors have attempted to show that while she was getting treatment, she wasn't suffering from psychosis. For his final witness, Clancy's lawyer called Dr. Philip Resnick, a forensic psychiatrist and expert in filicide, or the killing of a child by a parent. Resnick testified that Clancy
5: was frankly psychotic
4: on the day that she killed her children and was not in control of her actions.
5: It's almost like she was a puppet and someone else was pulling the strings.
4: Dr. Resnick also testified that Clancy suffered from altruistic filicide
5: in doing what they believe is in the best interest of the children based on their delusional idea.
4: I'm Lisa Dwyer.
2: This is AP News. Fat Marmot Week's coming, Julie Walker explains.
6: Researchers say there wasn't enough snow to keep their burrows warm while they hibernated, causing many of the animals to freeze to death. Researcher Katie Adler.
7: Marmots are hibernators, which means that they spend half the year or even more in the ground, asleep essentially, and they use the summer to get really fat. So they spend that entire time eating. They're looking for predators at the same time, and we look at that trade-off. But they essentially need that time to get fat so that they can use that fat to survive over the winter.
6: To bolster awareness of what's happening, marmot researchers are launching an online contest for the public to vote for their favorite critter. Move over, Fat Bear Week. Fat Marmot Week begins Monday. I'm Julie Walker.
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12: He's not going anywhere anytime soon. This is Network Indiana. I'm Ryan Hedrick. A week ago, a man named Kirshawn Brinkley opened fire on multiple Indianapolis cops during a standoff where police were simply trying to serve a narcotics warrant. On Friday, he made his initial court appearance where a judge ordered him held without bond for at least 2 weeks. Brinkley faces nearly a dozen felony charges, including 3 counts of attempted murder for trying to kill 3 Indianapolis police officers. The damage is hard to wrap your head around. One person said that to Fox 59 when talking about the destruction that the historic flooding left behind at the Robinson Whitewater River campground in Connersville. But even with the devastation, people still stepping up to volunteer, like Malia Thompson, who leads a team of people. She's a volunteer coordinator with the United Cajun Navy.
13: Yeah, they roll in about 7:30, and volunteers do not stop coming until, some people don't leave till about 8, but we are closing down volunteers because the dump closes about 6 p.m., but we have an overflowing amount of support, companies volunteering their time.
12: The organization is based in New Orleans, and they were one of the first organizations to step up. Thompson told Fox 59 that the effort is close to her heart, since she's a Hoosier. Westfield cops looking into an incident last weekend between a 17-year-old girl and a woman who's a mother of a child that goes to that girl's school. That girl says that that woman slapped a bracelet from her hand and verbally confronted her while she was working at a Turning Point USA booth at a back-to-school event.
14: A little boy came up to our booth and he tried to grab a bracelet, and I saw a mom come and drag him away. I then looked at her and I said, "Hey, are you okay?" She then immediately responded, "Why the F are you asking me if I'm okay?"
12: This is Network Indiana.
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29: Town of Culver will begin construction on the Lakeshore Drive widening project starting on Monday, September 15th. That construction zone is located on Lakeshore Drive between State Road 10 and Academy Road. Two-way traffic will be closed. However, the town will try to maintain single-lane traffic through the area to provide access to Park and Shop as well as the First National Bank of Monterey. Any concerns or questions can be addressed to Kay Dante at Town.

0: appreciated. The driver of the vehicle, Nolan Z. Kalka, 25, of South Bend, was found to be operating the vehicle while intoxicated. Kalka was arrested and charged with false reporting, obstruction of justice, and operating a vehicle with a BAC over .15. He was taken to the Marshall County Jail and issued a court date and bond. Suspects are considered innocent until proven guilty in a court of law. I'm Rusty Nixon, Max 98.3 FM News. 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
5: This is Ty Higgins from the Ohio AgNet. Hoosier Ag Today's founder Gary Truitt recently was honored with the Farm Broadcaster of the Year Award from our National Association of Farm Broadcasting. Gary was really surprised by the honor, but I can tell you many of us weren't. Gary's work for agriculture goes far outside his Indiana borders. 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Congratulations, Gary.
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10: ABC News, I'm Sherry Preston. After 9 long months at sea, the USS Abraham Lincoln is now heading home. The deployment was only supposed to be between 6 and 7 months, but that mission was extended as the war with Iran went on. Severe weather in the Northeast with reports of water spouts and possible tornadoes on Long Island, New York. Another law enforcement officer fired after checking up on someone using an automated license plate reader.
11: This is Jim Ryan. That misuse of flock camera data might have gone unnoticed, except that a watchdog group opposed to the technology picked it up. After firing Deputy Rome, Jefferson Parish Sheriff Joe Lapinto has gone to flock to ask,
12: what can we put into their program to make it better for us to be able to see this in the future?
11: He acknowledges that incidents like this one shake public confidence in the technology.
10: A 35-year-old woman under arrest plotting to attack the New York State Capitol building in Albany. FBI agents say she had pledged allegiance to ISIS. This is ABC News. The United States has now deported nearly 2,300 Mexicans to Guatemala and sent dozens more to Honduras. Until the Trump administration, most Mexicans deported from the U.S. were sent back to Mexico. The first flight's taking Haitians who no longer qualify for temporary protected status back in Haiti. They have also now landed. A hearing on a new trial granted for a Texas teenager who's been convicted of murder.
13: The Texas teenager Carmelo Anthony appeared in court Thursday, this time before a new judge as he pushes for a new trial.
14: A jury rejected his claims of self-defense in June and sentenced him to 35.

0: 5 years in prison for killing Austin Metcalf during a confrontation at a high school track meet. Wednesday, the former judge was removed from the case after Anthony's legal team argued he'd enforced overly strict courtroom rules and gave an interview after the trial was over. Dave Packer, ABC News.
1: Prosecutors called the deadly stabbing plain and simple murder. Defense said it was self-defense. I'm Sherry Preston, ABC News.
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7: He's not going anywhere anytime soon. This is Network Indiana. I'm Ryan Hedrick. A week ago, a man named Kershawn Brinkley opened fire on multiple Indianapolis cops during a standoff where police were simply trying to serve a narcotics warrant. On Friday, he made his initial court appearance where a judge ordered him held without bond for at least 2 weeks. Brinkley faces nearly a dozen felony charges, including 3 counts of attempted murder for trying to kill 3 Indianapolis police officers. The damage is hard to wrap your head around. One person said that to Fox 59 when talking about the destruction that the historic flooding left behind at the Robinson Whitewater River campground in Connersville. But even with the devastation, people still stepping up to volunteer, like Malia Thompson, who leads a team of people. She's a volunteer coordinator with the United Cajun Navy.
8: Yeah, they roll in about 7:30, and volunteers do not stop coming until, some people don't leave till about 8, but we are closing down volunteers because the dump closes about 6 p.m., but we have an overflowing amount of support, companies volunteering their time.
7: The organization is based in New Orleans, and they were one of the first organizations to step up. Thompson told Fox 59 that the effort is close to her heart, since she's a Hoosier. Westfield cops looking into an incident last weekend between a 17-year-old girl and a woman who's a mother of a child that goes to that girl's school. That girl says that that woman slapped a bracelet from her hand and verbally confronted her while she was working at a Turning Point USA booth at a back-to-school event.
9: A little boy came up to our booth and he tried to grab a bracelet, and I saw a mom come and drag him away. I then looked at her and I said, "Hey, are you okay?" She then immediately responded, "Why the F are you asking me if I'm okay?"
7: This is Network Indiana.
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14: The Stark County Auditor has announced that the Stark County Commissioners will be holding an executive session next week. I'm Becca Shepherd for Stark County Family Dentistry from the WKVI Information Center. The session will be held on Friday, August 28th, and is scheduled to begin at 1 p.m. Central Time. In accordance with Indiana law, it has been shared that the purpose of this executive session is for discussion of strategy with respect to the implementation of security systems. As a reminder, executive sessions are not open to the public. An announcement from the Pulaski County Tribe shares that the tribe will host its next Pulaski County Fourth Friday gathering next Friday, August 28th at Winnemac Town Park. The event will take place from 5 to 8 p.m. Eastern Time and will be on the west side of the park. The event will feature live music, free games, and a food truck on hand. Pulaski County Fourth Friday is a monthly gathering that's intended to give residents and visitors an opportunity to spend time in the community and enjoy Pulaski County. Attendees are encouraged to bring their own lawn chairs or blankets. The Pulaski County Tribe has worked with local businesses, organizations, residents, volunteers, and others on projects and events that are intended to encourage community involvement and connections throughout the county. Weather-related updates will be posted to the Pulaski County Tribe Facebook page. If weather conditions require the event to be moved, it will be held at the PCT Creative Hub, which is located at 100 West Main Street in Winnemac. Pulaski County residents and visitors alike are invited to attend this community event. An announcement from the Stark County Assessor's Office shares that property owners who experienced storm damage recently may wish to get a reassessment. The announcement shares that properties that sustained damage in recent storms or flooding might qualify for a reassessment, so those who experience damage are encouraged to reach out to the Stark County Assessor's Office. The announcement shares that when flooding or another disaster causes significant damage to a property, the property's value might be lowered. According to the Stark County Assessor's Office, a reassessment process can allow the property's assessed value to be adjusted accordingly. Property owners are encouraged to document storm damage by taking photos or videos. They should also keep paperwork and receipts from insurance claims, repair estimates, and any other records related to the damage. The announcement encourages residents to reach out to the assessor's office even if they're unsure whether their damage qualifies for reassessment. The Stark County Assessor's Office can provide information about the process, applicable requirements, forms, and deadlines. The office can be reached at 574-772-9107 or by email at assessor75@stark.in.gov. Both that phone number and email address can be found online at WKVI.com. The Knox Board of Parks and Recreation will be holding its regular monthly board meeting this upcoming Monday, August 24th. The meeting will be held at the Nancy J. Dembowski Community Center in Knox and is scheduled to begin at 5:30 p.m. Central Time. Board members will consider and vote on the approval of minutes from its July 28th meeting, followed by the presentation of financials. Under new business, board members will continue to discuss filling in cracks on the pickleball courts at Wythogan Park. According to the meeting minutes from July 28th, board members were still waiting on an estimate from a vendor for the work. Additionally, a vendor has been contacted for an estimate on lighting for the pickleball courts as well. Any relevant updates will be shared on the Field 1 and 2 scoreboards at Wythogan that were struck by lightning. The agenda indicates that insurance is aware and estimates for repair have been sent. The board will discuss a quote for additional ADA sidewalks in the park, as well as an Amazon account for park employees. After a section of the meeting that is set aside for public and board member comments, the meeting will be adjourned. The public is invited to attend this meeting. WKVI News and Information on the Hour is brought to you by Dr. Andrew Frazier and the staff over at Stark County Family Dentistry in Knox. Now in their location on Highway 35 next to First Source Bank. Their office phone number is 574-212-2008. I'm Becca Shepherd from the WKVI Information Center. 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
15: I'm Ryan Martin on Hoosier Ag Today with Midday Market and Weather Analysis, brought to you by Louis Dreyfus in Clay Pool, currently paying a 30-cent positive basis versus the November futures for soybeans delivered through the first half of September. Here's the deal, though. Pits are back open at Dreyfus, so beans are able to flow into that facility. Call with questions, 574-566-2113. Green on the screen here at midday after a little bit of a slow start to the day, a little back and fill in soybeans. We're now off and running again, led by soy oil, up triple digits again. We've got the wheat markets playing ball as well. Corn and beans, we have corn targeting its May high that was up at about 506 on the December futures. We haven't gone through that yet. Gotten pretty doggone close, so that's going to be an interesting point to watch as we move into today's close. Open interest is not showing any big pushes by large speculators into the grain market right now, so it's a lot of just pricing opportunity the way it seems currently. I'm Ryan Martin.
16: 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This afternoon, sunny with a high near 78. Warm temperatures will continue as we move through the day. Tonight, partly cloudy with a low around 58, leading to a comfortable evening. Looking ahead to Friday, partly sunny with a high near 79, along with a chance of showers later in the day. Currently, it's 75 and clear. I'm Bill Banks. 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
0: This is a Bloomberg Money Minute. Some big gains today on Wall Street. Not enough to make up for this week's losses, but stocks shot higher thanks to a jump in U.S. business activity. And with Bitcoin having its best week of gains in 3 years, it's now valued at more than $77,000. That lifted a number of crypto-related stocks. At the closing bell, the Dow was up 518 points. That's a 1% gain. The NASDAQ up 133. The S&P added 33. Oil wavering up and down all session long, not by much. It finally closed just a little bit higher, $87.06 a barrel. Apple cutting about 200 jobs in its Siri and Vision Pro headset units. That's who are going to focus on new devices and AI. Meantime, Walmart announcing today it's finally rolling out contactless payments, including Apple Pay, at all stores and on Walmart's website and app by the end of this year. Now, for years, the only contactless option at the chain was its own Walmart Pay system. 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
25: The effects of those storms in Indiana corn and soybean fields, and longtime farm families honored. This is Hoosier Ag Today. I'm Andy Eubank, and Hath News is brought to you by the Indiana State Fair now through Sunday. 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Storms and heavy rainfall across much of Indiana have taken a toll on Hoosiers and Hoosier farm fields. In a Channel Seed growing season update, Eric Warnoff, sales agronomist covering West Central Indiana, says affected fields in his area were mostly having a very good season.
1: But overall, if we had to do a grading scale, we started at about an A to A minus right out of the gate. And then as we move through the season here, of course, with, you know, better than 2 feet of rain in some areas since we've planted, we've seen some attrition of the crop for sure.
25: The problem has been rain events bringing from 3 to 6 inches in a single event. And now cornfields that may look good from the road have some real problems when you go further in.
1: When you dive in 100, 120 rows into these cornfields and you start peeling back ears, we are seeing some tip back. And it doesn't matter if it's 105-day corn or 117-day corn. But what we've seen is with extra water, the micronutrients, your sulfurs, your zincs, your borons, and things like that, they have really leached away with all the rain, and we're starting to see some nitrogen deficiency as well.
25: Warnoff says thousands of acres of corn were hit by hail twice in the Attica and Williamsport area, and other fields, both north and south, have corn blown over by wind and hail events. Channel Seed is already telling farmers to get a fast start on that corn harvest.
1: We believe with all the nutrient loss that we've had with the extra water that we've had to leach a lot of products away is we need to be shelling corn early. It is not going to hold itself together like it normally has the last several years.
25: For much more with Eric Warnoff, catch the full interview at our website, HoosierAgToday.com. It was the Hoosier Homestead Awards yesterday, 2 sessions. Eric Pfeiffer was the MC, and we live streamed those events. Eric spoke with one of the recipients yesterday.
2: Hey, thanks. We are here at the Indiana State Fairgrounds, the Hoosier Homestead Awards. The morning session just happened, and I'm here with Pam Bundy. And Pam, you had one of our big awards today. 200 years of bicentennial farm in Johnson County, the Stewart Homestead. Give us a little bit of history on this one.
3: It originally started out being Brown, the name, and then it ended up being Stewart because our dad, his mother was a Brown. So it carried down from the Brown name to us.
2: 200 years, that's an awfully long time. Is the plan to keep it in the family for even longer, keep this place a farm?
3: For sure. Definitely as long as we can, yes. Because it's been a long time now, of course.
2: Why is it so important to you that it stay that way?
3: I think because of our dad. We know how hard he worked on the farm when he was growing up because he pretty much lived there all his life. And both my sister and I know how hard he worked and how hard we used to help him and other people too.
2: What does it mean to you to get to hang this big old sign, this Brown sign that means you've had this for 200 years up in the front yard of the farm?
3: It's very exciting. It's hard to believe. I was waking up this morning and I'm thinking, I can't believe this is happening. It's just so exciting for all of us.
2: Pam.
3: My family came in from Georgia and I'm very happy about that.
2: Congratulations, and thank you for being here today. I'm Eric Pfeiffer, Hoosier Ag Today. Back to you.
25: Thanks, Eric. I'm Andy Eubank. This is Hoosier Ag Today. 20 years serving Indiana farmers.
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15: I'm Ryan Martin on Hoosier Ag Today with Midday Market and Weather Analysis brought to you by Louis Dreyfus in Clay. Pool currently paying a 30-cent positive basis versus the November futures for soybeans delivered through the first half of September. Here's the deal, though. Pits are back open at Dreyfus, so beans are able to flow into that facility. Call with questions, 574-566-2113. Green on the screen here at midday after a little bit of a slow start to the day, a little back and fill in soybeans. We're now off and running again, led by soy oil, up triple digits again. We've got the wheat markets playing ball as well, corn and beans. We have corn targeting its May high that was up at about 506 on the December futures. We haven't gone through that yet, gotten pretty doggone close, so that's going to be an interesting point to watch as we move into today's close. Open interest is not showing any big pushes by large speculators into the grain market right now, so it's a lot of just pricing opportunity the way it seems currently. I'm Ryan Martin.
16: 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This afternoon, sunny with a high near 78. Warm temperatures will continue as we move through the day. Tonight, partly cloudy with a low around 58, leading to a comfortable evening. Looking ahead to Friday, partly sunny with a high near 79, along with a chance of showers later in the day. Currently, it's 75 and clear. I'm Bill Banks. 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
6: Network Indiana Sports, I'm Caleb Zuber. The penultimate game of the Indiana Fever's five-game road trip will take place tonight in the Big Apple. They play the New York Liberty at 7 p.m. Eastern. Indiana 2-1 versus New York this year, with both wins coming at Gainbridge Fieldhouse. They will play tonight's game knowing that they are in the playoffs. That's right, because of a Portland Fire loss last night, the Indiana Fever have officially clinched a playoff spot, and if the season ended today, they would play the Atlanta Dream. The Indianapolis Colts also in action tomorrow. It'll be their second preseason game. In week one, Anthony Richardson started the first half and Riley Leonard started the second. They'll flip-flop this week against the Atlanta Falcons as Leonard will start the game and Anthony Richardson will take over at halftime. The game starts at 1 p.m. Eastern time. Moving to Major League Baseball, a magical season continues on the south side of Chicago.
7: As Rogers lifts this one in the air to left center field, it's going back, back it goes! Let's go! Jake Rogers walks it off for the White Sox, and the Sox come back from 4-0 and walk it off in the ninth!
6: That audio courtesy of White Sox TV. Chicago walks it off against the Mets to extend their lead in the AL Central to 4.5 games. Elsewhere in the AL Central, the Detroit Tigers couldn't get it going in Kansas City. They lose to the Royals 5-2, and the Cleveland Guardians, they dominate the Colorado Rockies 9-1. In the National League Central, the Reds lose to the Diamondbacks on the road. Arizona putting up runs in each of the first four innings, and the St. Louis Cardinals lose on a walk-off to the Philadelphia Phillies. For Network Indiana, I'm Caleb Zuber.
8: Fox News, I'm Therese Crowley. Vice President J.D. Vance says the Iran war has hit a new phase as Treasury Secretary Bessent maps out economic D-Day to starve Iran of military cash. Then U.S. troops start to rotate out of extended deployments. The aircraft carrier Abraham Lincoln coming home after 9 months at sea and logistics with mail and meals. Kicking off the weekend at Myrtle Beach, President Trump will rally for Senator Darlene Graham's campaign. She's focused on affordability.
9: We're going to have a wonderful rally in Myrtle Beach.
8: Admitting she's not the foreign policy expert her late brother Lindsey was after fumbling a debate question on Taiwan as she takes on Rep. Ralph Norman. Long Friday for jurors coming up in the Lindsey Clancy murder trial. The defense raps on its claim that a man's voice told the nurse to kill her three children. But is she culpable? 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
17: He's not going anywhere anytime soon. This is Network Indiana. I'm Ryan Hedrick. A week ago, a man named Kershawn Brinkley opened fire on multiple Indianapolis cops during a standoff where police were simply trying to serve a narcotics warrant. On Friday, he made his initial court appearance where a judge ordered him held without bond for at least 2 weeks. Brinkley faces nearly a dozen felony charges, including 3 counts of attempted murder for trying to kill 3 Indianapolis police officers. The damage is hard to wrap your head around. One person said that to Fox 59 when talking about the destruction that the historic flooding left behind at the Robinson Whitewater River campground in Connersville. But even with the devastation, people still stepping up to volunteer, like Malia Thompson, who leads a team of people. She's a volunteer coordinator with the United Cajun Navy.
18: Yeah, they roll in about 7:30, and volunteers do not stop coming until, some people don't leave till about 8, but we are closing down volunteers because the dump closes about 6 p.m., but we have an overflowing amount of support, companies volunteering their time.
17: The organization is based in New Orleans, and they were one of the first organizations to step up. Thompson told Fox 59 that the effort is close to her heart, since she's a Hoosier. Westfield cops looking into an incident last weekend between a 17-year-old girl and a woman who's a mother of a child that goes to that girl's school. That girl says that that woman slapped a bracelet from her hand and verbally confronted her while she was working at a Turning Point USA booth at a back-to-school event.
26: A little boy came up to our booth and he tried to grab a bracelet, and I saw a mom come and drag him away. I then looked at her and I said, "Hey, are you okay?" She then immediately responded, "Why the F are you asking me if I'm okay?"
17: This is Network Indiana.
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31: Chicken nuggets lead to arrest. I'm Rusty Nixon, Max 98.3 FM News. August 19th, Pullman police were dispatched to Skyline Drive with a report of a domestic fight over chicken nuggets. Officers arrived on scene. They identified Melissa Novak, 53, and Emily Fisher, 27, both of Plymouth. Officers learned that Fisher had eaten a number of chicken nuggets belonging to Novak. A confrontation occurred. As a result, Novak was taken to the Marshall County Jail for domestic battery. Fisher was transported to jail for interfering with the reporting of a crime and criminal mischief. Suspects are considered innocent until proven guilty in a court of law. Indiana Department of Transportation maintenance crews will conduct seal code operations on State Road 10 between State Road 23 and State Road 17 starting on or after Monday, August 24th. Scrub seal operations will take place for approximately 2 days during the hours of 6 a.m. to 6 p.m. Motorists should seek alternate routes. The recommended state road detour is State Road 23, State Road 8, and State Road 17. Work is weather sensitive, so the schedule is subject to change. City of Plymouth will have meetings on Monday beginning at 6 p.m. with the Board of Public Works and Safety, followed by the Common Council. Board of Works agenda includes reports from the various department heads, a resolution regarding fire and EMS for West Township, and an easement for Plymouth Foundry. Common Council will hear ordinances fixing salaries for appointed officers and employees, as well as elected officials for 2027, and amending the Aviation Rotary Fund. There'll also be a public hearing on a tax abatement for AK Industries. Both meetings are held in the council chambers on the second floor of the city building. Those attending should enter from the Garrow Street entrance. The meeting will also be live streamed on YouTube at City of Plymouth. As summer winds down, Marshall County Traffic Safety Partnership is partnering with the Indiana Criminal Justice Institute to increase patrols and conduct sobriety checkpoints. It's part of the annual Drive Sober or Get Pulled Over National Enforcement Campaign, supported by the National Highway Traffic Safety Administration. Through the Comprehensive Highway Injury Reduction Program and ICJA initiative that provides federal funding for local traffic safety enforcement, officers statewide will work overtime beginning August 19th through September 7th to identify and stop motorists under the influence of drugs or alcohol. Preliminary data from the Fatality Analysis Reporting System shows nearly 23% of Indiana's traffic fatalities involved alcohol. More than 41% involved drug impairment. In Indiana, it's illegal to drive with a blood alcohol concentration of 0.08 or higher, although drivers can be arrested at any BAC level if an officer believes they're impaired. 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I'm Rusty Nixon, Max 98.3 FM News. 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
0: I'm Ryan Martin on Hoosier Ag Today with Midday Market and Weather Analysis, brought to you by Louis Dreyfus in Clay. Pool currently paying a 30-cent positive basis versus the November futures for soybeans delivered through the first half of September. Here's the deal, though. Pits are back open at Dreyfus, so beans are able to flow into that facility. Call with questions, 574-566-2113. Green on the screen here at midday after a little bit of a slow start to the day, a little back and fill in soybeans. We're now off and running again, led by soy oil, up triple digits again. We've got the wheat markets playing ball as well. Corn and beans, we have corn targeting its May high that was up at about 506 on the December futures. We haven't gone through that yet. Gotten pretty doggone close, so that's going to be an interesting point to watch as we move into today's close. Open interest is not showing any big pushes by large speculators into the grain market right now, so it's a lot of just pricing opportunity the way it seems currently. I'm Ryan Martin.
1: 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This afternoon, sunny with a high near 78. Warm temperatures will continue as we move through the day. Tonight, partly cloudy with a low around 58, leading to a comfortable evening. Looking ahead to Friday, partly sunny with a high near 79, along with a chance of showers later in the day. Currently, it's 75 and clear. I'm Bill Banks. 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
4: This is a Bloomberg Money Minute. Some big gains today on Wall Street. Not enough to make up for this week's losses, but stocks shot higher thanks to a jump in U.S. business activity. And with Bitcoin having its best week of gains in 3 years, it's now valued at more than $77,000. That lifted a number of crypto-related stocks. At the closing bell, the Dow was up 518 points. That's a 1% gain. The NASDAQ up 133. The S&P added 33. Oil wavering up and down all session long, not by much. It finally closed just a little bit higher, $87.06 a barrel. Apple cutting about 200 jobs in its Siri and Vision Pro headset units. That's who are going to focus on new devices and AI. Meantime, Walmart announcing today it's finally rolling out contactless payments, including Apple Pay, at all stores and on Walmart's website and app by the end of this year. Now, for years, the only contactless option at the chain was its own Walmart Pay system. 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
7: This is Hoosier Ag Today's Friday Farm Market Preview. 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Let's start with corn. Pretty good week there. Do you expect we close out on a positive note?
8: I think we'll be on a positive note, but I wouldn't be too surprised if we didn't see a little bit of profit taking in that corn complex. Great looking at production, and we will start to see some harvest reports here before too long. The demand side needs to pick up if we're going to see another leg up in corn. Soybeans holding in there pretty strong all week. I think they'll be a firm to end out the week. We saw a little bit of profit taking late on Thursday. Friday should show some support. All eyes will be on what we see for the pro farmer crop tour yield estimates at the end of the day.
7: Yeah, and Carl, those numbers do come out after the market close?
8: Correct.
7: Carl Setzer there, Consus Ag Consulting. And I'm Andy Eubank, Hoosier Ag Today. 2 decades keeping Indiana farmers informed.
9: I'm Ryan Martin on Hoosier Ag Today with Midday Market and Weather Analysis, brought to you by Louis Dreyfus in Claypool. Currently paying a 30-cent positive basis versus the November futures for soybeans delivered through the first half of September. Here's the deal, though. Pits are back open at Dreyfus, so beans are able to flow into that facility. Call with questions, 574-566-2113. Green on the screen here at midday after a little bit of a slow start to the day, a little back and fill in soybeans. We're now off and running again, led by soy oil, up triple digits again. We've got the wheat markets playing ball as well. Corn and beans, we have corn targeting its May high that was up at about 506 on the December futures. We haven't gone through that yet. Gotten pretty doggone close, so that's going to be an interesting point to watch as we move into today's close. Open interest is not showing any big pushes by large speculators into the grain market right now, so it's a lot of just pricing opportunity the way it seems currently. I'm Ryan Martin.
10: 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This afternoon, sunny with a high near 78. Warm temperatures will continue as we move through the day. Tonight, partly cloudy with a low around 58, leading to a comfortable evening. Looking ahead to Friday, partly sunny with a high near 79, along with a chance of showers later in the day. Currently, it's 75 and clear. I'm Bill Banks. 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
15: It all starts tonight at Triton High School as the Trojans take on LaVille. 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
15: 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It's the Max 98.3 Football Game of the Week. Don't forget, our Saturday morning coaches show starts this week as well. 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That coming up at 7 a.m. on Saturday. 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I'm Rusty Nixon, Max 98.3 FM, part of the winning team at Kankakee Valley Broadcasting.
17: ABC News, I'm Sherry Preston. After 9 long months at sea, the USS Abraham Lincoln is now heading home. The deployment was only supposed to be between 6 and 7 months, but that mission was extended as the war with Iran went on. Severe weather in the Northeast with reports of waterspouts and possible tornadoes on Long Island, New York. Another law enforcement officer fired after checking up on someone using an automated license plate reader.
18: This is Jim Ryan. That misuse of flock camera data might have gone unnoticed, except that a watchdog group opposed to the technology picked it up. After firing Deputy Rome, Jefferson Parish Sheriff Joe Lapinto has gone to flock to ask,
19: what can we put into their program to make it better for us to be able to see this in the future?
18: He acknowledges that incidents like this one shake public confidence in the technology.
17: A 35-year-old woman under arrest plotting to attack the New York State Capitol building in Albany. FBI agents say she had pledged allegiance to ISIS. This is ABC News. The United States has now deported nearly 2,300 Mexicans to Guatemala and sent dozens more to Honduras. Until the Trump administration, most Mexicans deported from the U.S. were sent back to Mexico. The first flight's taking Haitians who no longer qualify for temporary protected status back in Haiti. They have also now landed. A hearing on a new trial granted for a Texas teenager who's been convicted of murder.
20: The Texas teenager Carmelo Anthony appeared in court Thursday, this time before a new judge as he pushes for a new trial. A jury rejected his claims of self-defense in June and sentenced him to 35 years in prison for killing Austin Metcalf during a confrontation at a high school track meet. Wednesday, the former judge was removed from the case after Anthony's legal team argued he'd enforced overly strict courtroom rules and gave an interview after the trial was over. Dave Packer, ABC News.
17: Prosecutors called the deadly stabbing plain and simple murder. Defense said it was self-defense. I'm Sherry Preston, ABC News.
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23: He's not going anywhere anytime soon. This is Network Indiana. I'm Ryan Hedrick. A week ago, a man named Kershawn Brinkley opened fire on multiple Indianapolis cops during a standoff where police were simply trying to serve a narcotics warrant. On Friday, he made his initial court appearance where a judge ordered him held without bond for at least 2 weeks. Brinkley faces nearly a dozen felony charges, including 3 counts of attempted murder for trying to kill 3 Indianapolis police officers. The damage is hard to wrap your head around. One person said that to Fox 59 when talking about the destruction that the historic flooding left behind at the Robinson Whitewater River campground in Connersville. But even with the devastation, people still stepping up to volunteer, like Malia Thompson, who leads a team of people. She's a volunteer coordinator with the United Cajun Navy.
0: Yeah, they roll in about 7:30, and volunteers do not stop coming until, some people don't leave till about 8, but we are closing down volunteers because the dump closes about 6 p.m., but we have an overflowing amount of support, companies volunteering their time.
23: The organization is based in New Orleans, and they were one of the first organizations to step up. Thompson told Fox 59 that the effort is close to her heart, since she's a Hoosier. Westfield cops looking into an incident last weekend between a 17-year-old girl and a woman who's a mother of a child that goes to that girl's school. That girl says that that woman slapped a bracelet from her hand and verbally confronted her while she was working at a Turning Point USA booth at a back-to-school event.
1: A little boy came up to our booth and he tried to grab a bracelet, and I saw a mom come and drag him away. I then looked at her and I said, "Hey, are you okay?" She then immediately responded, "Why the F are you asking me if I'm okay?"
23: This is Network Indiana.
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26: The Stark County Auditor has announced that the Stark County Commissioners will be holding an executive session next week. I'm Becca Shepherd for Stark County Family Dentistry from the WKVI Information Center. The session will be held on Friday, August 28th, and is scheduled to begin at 1 p.m. Central Time. In accordance with Indiana law, it has been shared that the purpose of this executive session is for discussion of strategy with respect to the implementation of security systems. As a reminder, executive sessions are not open to the public. An announcement from the Pulaski County Tribe shares that the tribe will host its next Pulaski County Fourth Friday gathering next Friday, August 28th at Winnemac Town Park. The event will take place from 5 to 8 p.m. Eastern Time and will be on the west side of the park. The event will feature live music, free games, and a food truck on hand. Pulaski County Fourth Friday is a monthly gathering that's intended to give residents and visitors an opportunity to spend time in the community and enjoy Pulaski County. Attendees are encouraged to bring their own lawn chairs or blankets. The Pulaski County Tribe has worked with local businesses, organizations, residents, volunteers, and others on projects and events that are intended to encourage community involvement and connections throughout the county. Weather-related updates will be posted to the Pulaski County Tribe Facebook page. If weather conditions require the event to be moved, it will be held at the PCT Creative Hub, which is located at 100 West Main Street in Winnemac. Pulaski County residents and visitors alike are invited to attend this community event. An announcement from the Stark County Assessor's Office shares that property owners who experienced storm damage recently may wish to get a reassessment. The announcement shares that properties that sustained damage in recent storms or flooding might qualify for a reassessment, so those who experience damage are encouraged to reach out to the Stark County Assessor's Office. The announcement shares that when flooding or another disaster causes significant damage to a property, the property's value might be lowered. According to the Stark County Assessor's Office, a reassessment process can allow the property's assessed value to be adjusted accordingly. Property owners are encouraged to document storm damage by taking photos or videos. They should also keep paperwork and receipts from insurance claims, repair estimates, and any other records related to the damage. The announcement encourages residents to reach out to the assessor's office even if they're unsure whether their damage qualifies for reassessment. The Stark County Assessor's Office can provide information about the process, applicable requirements, forms, and deadlines. The office can be reached at 574-772-9107 or by email at assessor75@stark.in.gov. Both that phone number and email address can be found online at wkvi.com. The Knox Board of Parks and Recreation will be holding its regular monthly board meeting this upcoming Monday, August 24th. The meeting will be held at the Nancy J. Dembowski Community Center in Knox and is scheduled to begin at 5:30 p.m. Central Time. Board members will consider and vote on the approval of minutes from its July 28th meeting, followed by the presentation of financials. Under new business, board members will continue to discuss filling in cracks on the pickleball courts at Wythogan Park. According to the meeting minutes from July 28th, board members were still waiting on an estimate from a vendor for the work. Additionally, a vendor has been contacted for an estimate on lighting for the pickleball courts as well. Any relevant updates will be shared on the Field 1 and 2 scoreboards at Wythogan that were struck by lightning. The agenda indicates that insurance is aware and estimates for repair have been sent. The board will discuss a quote for additional ADA sidewalks in the park, as well as an Amazon account for park employees. After a section of the meeting that is set aside for public and board member comments, the meeting will be adjourned. The public is invited to attend this meeting. WKVI News and Information on the Hour is brought to you by Dr. Andrew Frazier and the staff over at Stark County Family Dentistry in Knox. Now in their location on Highway 35 next to First Source Bank. Their office phone number is 574-212-2008. I'm Becca Shepherd from the WKVI Information Center. 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
4: I'm Ryan Martin on Hoosier Ag Today with Midday Market and Weather Analysis, brought to you by Louis Dreyfus in Claypool, currently paying a 30-cent positive basis versus the November futures for soybeans delivered through the first half of September. Here's the deal, though. Pits are back open at Dreyfus, so beans are able to flow into that facility. Call with questions, 574-566-2113. Green on the screen here at midday after a little bit of a slow start to the day, a little back and fill in soybeans. We're now off and running again, led by soy oil, up triple digits again. We've got the wheat markets playing ball as well. Corn and beans, we have corn targeting its May high that was up at about 506 on the December futures. We haven't gone through that yet. Gotten pretty doggone close, so that's going to be an interesting point to watch as we move into today's close. Open interest is not showing any big pushes by large speculators into the grain market right now, so it's a lot of just pricing opportunity the way it seems currently. I'm Ryan Martin.
5: From the Tri-County Weather Center, I'm Bill Banks on All News 1520 WKVI. 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This afternoon, sunny with a high near 78. Warm temperatures will continue as we move through the day. Tonight, partly cloudy with a low around 58, leading to a comfortable evening. Looking ahead to Friday, partly sunny with a high near 79, along with a chance of showers later in the day. Currently, it's 75 and clear. I'm Bill Banks.

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0: ABC News, I'm Sherry Preston. After 9 long months at sea, the USS Abraham Lincoln is now heading home. The deployment was only supposed to be between 6 and 7 months, but that mission was extended as the war with Iran went on. Severe weather in the Northeast with reports of waterspouts and possible tornadoes on Long Island, New York. Another law enforcement officer fired after checking up on someone using an automated license plate reader.
1: This is Jim Ryan. That misuse of flock camera data might have gone unnoticed, except that a watchdog group opposed to the technology picked it up. After firing Deputy Rome, Jefferson Parish Sheriff Joe Lapinto has gone to flock to ask,
2: what can we put into their program to make it better for us to be able to see this in the future?
1: He acknowledges that incidents like this one shake public confidence in the technology.
0: A 35-year-old woman under arrest plotting to attack the New York State Capitol building in Albany. FBI agents say she had pledged allegiance to ISIS. This is ABC News. The United States has now deported nearly 2,300 Mexicans to Guatemala and sent dozens more to Honduras. Until the Trump administration, most Mexicans deported from the U.S. were sent back to Mexico. The first flights taking Haitians who no longer qualify for temporary protected status back in Haiti. They have also now landed. A hearing on a new trial granted for a Texas teenager who's been convicted of murder.
3: The Texas teenager Carmelo Anthony appeared in court Thursday, this time before a new judge as he pushes for a new trial. A jury rejected his claims of self-defense in June and sentenced him to 35 years in prison for killing Austin Metcalf during a confrontation at a high school track meet. Wednesday, the former judge was removed from the case after Anthony's legal team argued he'd enforced overly strict courtroom rules and gave an interview after the trial was over. Dave Packer, ABC News.
0: Prosecutors called the deadly stabbing plain and simple murder. Defense said it was self-defense. I'm Sherry Preston, ABC News.
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8: He's not going anywhere anytime soon. This is Network Indiana. I'm Ryan Hedrick. A week ago, a man named Kirshawn Brinkley opened fire on multiple Indianapolis cops during a standoff where police were simply trying to serve a narcotics warrant. On Friday, he made his initial court appearance where a judge ordered him held without bond for at least 2 weeks. Brinkley faces nearly a dozen felony charges, including 3 counts of attempted murder for trying to kill 3 Indianapolis police officers. The damage is hard to wrap your head around. One person said that to Fox 59 when talking about the destruction that the historic flooding left behind at the Robinson Whitewater River campground in Connersville. But even with the devastation, people still stepping up to volunteer, like Malia Thompson, who leads a team of people. She's a volunteer coordinator with the United Cajun Navy.
9: Yeah, they roll in about 7:30, and volunteers do not stop coming until, some people don't leave till about 8, but we are closing down volunteers because the dump closes about 6 p.m., but we have an overflowing amount of support, companies volunteering their time.
8: The organization is based in New Orleans, and they were one of the first organizations to step up. Thompson told Fox 59 that the effort is close to her heart, since she's a Hoosier. Westfield cops looking into an incident last weekend between a 17-year-old girl and a woman who's a mother of a child that goes to that girl's school. That girl says that that woman slapped a bracelet from her hand and verbally confronted her while she was working at a Turning Point USA booth at a back-to-school event.
10: A little boy came up to our booth, and he tried to grab a bracelet, and I saw a mom come and drag him away. I then looked at her, and I said, "Hey, are you okay?" She then immediately responded, "Why the F are you asking me if I'm okay?"
8: This is Network Indiana.
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15: I'm Ryan Martin on Hoosier Ag Today with Midday Market and Weather Analysis, brought to you by Louis Dreyfus in Clay Pool, currently paying a 30-cent positive basis versus the November futures for soybeans delivered through the first half of September. Here's the deal, though. Pits are back open at Dreyfus, so beans are able to flow into that facility. Call with questions, 574-566-2113. Green on the screen here at midday after a little bit of a slow start to the day, a little back and fill in soybeans. We're now off and running again, led by soy oil, up triple digits again. We've got the wheat markets playing ball as well. Corn and beans, we have corn targeting its May high that was up at about 506 on the December futures. We haven't gone through that yet. Gotten pretty doggone close, so that's going to be an interesting point to watch as we move into today's close. Open interest is not showing any big pushes by large speculators into the grain market right now, so it's a lot of just pricing opportunity the way it seems currently. I'm Ryan Martin.
16: 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This afternoon, sunny with a high near 78. Warm temperatures will continue as we move through the day. Tonight, partly cloudy with a low around 58, leading to a comfortable evening. Looking ahead to Friday, partly sunny with a high near 79, along with a chance of showers later in the day. Currently, it's 75 and clear. I'm Bill Banks. 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
21: This is a Bloomberg Money Minute. Some big gains today on Wall Street. Not enough to make up for this week's losses, but stocks shot higher thanks to a jump in U.S. business activity and... with Bitcoin having its best week of gains in 3 years, it's now valued at more than $77,000. That lifted a number of crypto-related stocks. At the closing bell, the Dow was up 518 points. That's a 1% gain. The Nasdaq up 133. The S&P added 33. Oil wavering up and down all session long. Not by much. It finally closed just a little bit higher, $87.06 a barrel. Apple cutting about 200 jobs in its Siri and Vision Pro headset units. That's where we're going to focus on new devices and AI. Meantime, Walmart announcing today it's finally rolling out contactless payments, including Apple Pay, at all stores and on Walmart's website and app by the end of this year. Now, for years, the only contactless option at the chain was its own Walmart Pay system. Tom Busby, Bloomberg Radio.
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33: 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Katie and her son Michael will be remembered with a graveside service today, Saturday, August 22nd at 1 p.m. at Crown Hill Cemetery in Knox. 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You can find complete obituary information online at WKVI.com.
15: I'm Ryan Martin on Hoosier Ag Today with Midday Market and Weather Analysis, brought to you by Louis Dreyfus in Clay. Pool currently paying a 30-cent positive basis versus the November futures for soybeans delivered through the first half of September. Here's the deal, though. Pits are back open at Dreyfus, so beans are able to flow into that facility. Call with questions, 574-566-2113. Green on the screen here at midday after a little bit of a slow start to the day, a little back and fill in soybeans. We're now off and running again, led by soy oil, up triple digits again. We've got the wheat markets playing ball as well, corn and beans. We have corn targeting its May high that was up at about 506 on the December futures. We haven't gone through that yet, gotten pretty doggone close, so that's going to be an interesting point to watch as we move in into today's close. Open interest is not showing any big pushes by large speculators into the grain market right now, so it's a lot of just pricing opportunity the way it seems currently. I'm Ryan Martin.
16: 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This afternoon, sunny with a high near 78. Warm temperatures will continue as we move through the day. Tonight, partly cloudy with a low around 58, leading to a comfortable evening. Looking ahead to Friday, partly sunny with a high near 79, along with a chance of showers later in the day. Currently, it's 75 and clear. I'm Bill Banks. 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
4: Network Indiana Sports, I'm Caleb Zuber. The penultimate game of the Indiana Fever's five-game road trip will take place tonight in the Big Apple. They play the New York Liberty at 7 p.m. Eastern. Indiana 2-1 versus New York this year, with both wins coming at Gainbridge Fieldhouse. They will play tonight's game knowing that they are in the playoffs. That's right, because of a Portland Fire loss last night, the Indiana Fever have officially clinched a playoff spot, and if the season ended today, they would play the Atlanta Dream. The Indianapolis Colts also in action tomorrow. It'll be their second preseason game. In week one, Anthony Richardson started the first half and Riley Leonard started the second. They'll flip-flop this week against the Atlanta Falcons, as Leonard will start the game and Anthony Richardson will take over at halftime. The game starts at 1 p.m. Eastern time. Moving to Major League Baseball, a magical season continues on the south side of Chicago.
5: As Rogers lifts this one in the air to left center field, it's going back, back it goes! Let's go! Jake Rogers walks it off for the White Sox, and the Sox come back from 4-0 and walk it off in the ninth!
4: That audio courtesy of White Sox TV. Chicago walks it off against the Mets to extend their lead in the AL Central to 4.5 games. Elsewhere in the AL Central, the Detroit Tigers couldn't get it going in Kansas City. They lose to the Royals 5-2, and the Cleveland Guardians, they dominate the Colorado Rockies 9-1. In the National League Central, the Reds lose to the Diamondbacks on the road. Arizona putting up runs in each of the first four innings, and the St. Louis Cardinals lose on a walk-off to the Philadelphia Phillies. For Network Indiana, I'm Caleb Zuber.
6: Fox News, I'm Therese Crowley. Vice President J.D. Vance says the Iran war has hit a new phase as Treasury Secretary Bessent maps out economic D-Day to starve Iran of military cash. Then U.S. troops start to rotate out of extended deployments. The aircraft carrier Abraham Lincoln coming home after 9 months at sea, and logistics with mail and meals. Kicking off the weekend in Myrtle Beach, President Trump will rally for Senator Darlene Graham's campaign. She's focused on affordability.
7: We're going to have a wonderful rally in Myrtle Beach.
6: Admitting she's not the foreign policy expert her late brother Lindsey was after fumbling a debate question on Taiwan as she takes on Rep. Ralph Norman. Long Friday for jurors coming up in the Lindsey Clancy murder trial. The defense raps on its claim that a man's voice told the nurse to kill her three children. But is she culpable? America is listening to Fox News.
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2: He's not going anywhere anytime soon. This is Network Indiana. I'm Ryan Hedrick. A week ago, a man named Kershawn Brinkley opened fire on multiple Indianapolis cops during a standoff where police were simply trying to serve a narcotics warrant. On Friday, he made his initial court appearance where a judge ordered him held without bond for at least 2 weeks. Brinkley faces nearly a dozen felony charges, including 3 counts of attempted murder for trying to kill 3 Indianapolis police officers. The damage is hard to wrap your head around. One person said that to Fox 59 when talking about the destruction that the historic flooding left behind at the Robinson Whitewater River campground in Connersville. But even with the devastation, people still stepping up to volunteer, like Malia Thompson, who leads a team of people. She's a volunteer coordinator with the United Cajun Navy.
9: Yeah, they roll in about 7:30, and volunteers do not stop coming until, some people don't leave till about 8, but we are closing down volunteers because the dump closes about 6 p.m., but we have an overflowing amount of support, companies volunteering their time.
2: The organization is based in New Orleans, and they were one of the first organizations to step up. Thompson told Fox 59 that the effort is close to her heart, since she's a Hoosier. Westfield cops looking into an incident last weekend between a 17-year-old girl and a woman who's a mother of a child that goes to that girl's school. That girl says that that woman slapped a bracelet from her hand and verbally confronted her while she was working at a Turning Point USA booth at a back-to-school event.
10: A little boy came up to our booth and he tried to grab a bracelet, and I saw a mom come and drag him away. I then looked at her and I said, "Hey, are you okay?" She then immediately responded, "Why the F are you asking me if I'm okay?"
2: This is Network Indiana.
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15: I'm Ryan Martin on Hoosier Ag Today with Midday Market and Weather Analysis, brought to you by Louis Dreyfus in Clay. Pool currently paying a 30-cent positive basis versus the November futures for soybeans delivered through the first half of September. Here's the deal, though. Pits are back open at Dreyfus, so beans are able to flow into that facility. Call with questions, 574-566-2113. Green on the screen here at midday after a little bit of a slow start to the day, a little back and fill in soybeans. We're now off and running again, led by soy oil, up triple digits again. We've got the wheat markets playing ball as well. Corn and beans, we have corn targeting its May high that was up at about 506 on the December futures. We haven't gone through that yet. Gotten pretty doggone close, so that's going to be an interesting point to watch as we move into today's close. Open interest is not showing any big pushes by large speculators into the grain market right now, so it's a lot of just pricing opportunity the way it seems currently. I'm Ryan Martin.
16: 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This afternoon, sunny with a high near 78. Warm temperatures will continue as we move through the day. Tonight, partly cloudy with a low around 58, leading to a comfortable evening. Looking ahead to Friday, partly sunny with a high near 79, along with a chance of showers later in the day. Currently, it's 75 and clear. I'm Bill Banks. 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
21: This is a Bloomberg Money Minute. Some big gains today on Wall Street. Not enough to make up for this week's losses, but stocks shot higher thanks to a jump in U.S. business activity and... with Bitcoin having its best week of gains in 3 years, it's now valued at more than $77,000. That lifted a number of crypto-related stocks. At the closing bell, the Dow was up 518 points. That's a 1% gain. The Nasdaq up 133. The S&P added 33. Oil wavering up and down all session long. Not by much. It finally closed just a little bit higher, $87.06 a barrel. Apple cutting about 200 jobs in its Siri and Vision Pro headset units. That's who are going to focus on new devices and AI. Meantime, Walmart announcing today it's finally rolling out contactless payments, including Apple Pay, at all stores and on Walmart's website and app by the end of this year. Now, for years, the only contactless option at the chain was its own Walmart Pay system. Tom Busby, Bloomberg Radio.
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5: I'm Ryan Martin on Hoosier Ag Today with Midday Market and Weather Analysis, brought to you by Louis Dreyfus in Clay. Pool currently paying a 30-cent positive basis versus the November futures for soybeans delivered through the first half of September. Here's the deal, though. Pits are back open at Dreyfus, so beans are able to flow into that facility. Call with questions, 574-566-2113. Green on the screen here at midday after a little bit of a slow start to the day, a little back and fill in soybeans. We're now off and running again, led by soy oil, up triple digits again. We've got the wheat markets playing ball as well. Corn and beans, we have corn targeting its May high that was up at about 506 on the December futures. We haven't gone through that yet, gotten pretty doggone close, so that's going to be an interesting point to watch as we move into today's close. Open interest is not showing any big pushes by large speculators into the grain market right now, so it's a lot of just pricing opportunity the way it seems currently. I'm Ryan Martin.
6: 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This afternoon, sunny with a high near 78. Warm temperatures will continue as we move through the day. Tonight, partly cloudy with a low around 58, leading to a comfortable evening. Looking ahead to Friday, partly sunny with a high near 79, along with a chance of showers later in the day. Currently, it's 75 and clear. I'm Bill Banks. 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
12: It all starts tonight at Triton High School as the Trojans take on LaBelle. 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
12: 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It's the Max 98.3 Football Game of the Week. Don't forget, our Saturday morning coaches show starts this week as well. We'll talk to all the area coaches about their Friday night contests. 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I'm Rusty Nixon, Max 98.3 FM, part of the winning team at Kankakee Valley Broadcasting.
14: ABC News, I'm Sherry Preston. After 9 long months at sea, the USS Abraham Lincoln is now heading home. The deployment was only supposed to be between 6 and 7 months, but that mission was extended as the war with Iran went on. Severe weather in the Northeast with reports of waterspouts and possible tornadoes on Long Island, New York. Another law enforcement officer fired after checking up on someone using an automated license plate reader.
15: This is Jim Ryan. That misuse of flock camera data might have gone unnoticed, except that a watchdog group opposed to the technology picked it up. After firing Deputy Rome, Jefferson Parish Sheriff Joe Lapinto has gone to flock to ask,
16: what can we put into their program to make it better for us to be able to see this in the future?
15: He acknowledges that incidents like this one shake public confidence in the technology.
14: A 35-year-old woman under arrest plotting to attack the New York State Capitol building in Albany. FBI agents say she had pledged allegiance to ISIS. This is ABC News. The United States has now deported nearly 2,300 Mexicans to Guatemala and sent dozens more to Honduras. Until the Trump administration, most Mexicans deported from the U.S. were sent back to Mexico. The first flight's taking Haitians who no longer qualify for temporary protected status back in Haiti. They have also now landed. A hearing on a new trial granted for a Texas teenager who's been convicted of murder.
17: The Texas teenager Carmelo Anthony appeared in court Thursday, this time before a new judge as he pushes for a new trial. A jury rejected his claims of self-defense in June and sentenced him to 35 years in prison for killing Austin Metcalf during a confrontation at a high school track meet. Wednesday, the former judge was removed from the case after Anthony's legal team argued he'd enforced overly strict courtroom rules and gave an interview after the trial was over. Dave Packer, ABC News.
14: Prosecutors called the deadly stabbing plain and simple murder. Defense said it was self-defense. I'm Sherry Preston, ABC News.
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21: He's not going anywhere anytime soon. This is Network Indiana. I'm Ryan Hedrick. A week ago, a man named Kershawn Brinkley opened fire on multiple Indianapolis cops during a standoff where police were simply trying to serve a narcotics warrant. On Friday, he made his initial court appearance where a judge ordered him held without bond for at least 2 weeks. Brinkley faces nearly a dozen felony charges, including 3 counts of attempted murder for trying to kill 3 Indianapolis police officers. The damage is hard to wrap your head around. One person said that to Fox 59 when talking about the destruction that the historic flooding left behind at the Robinson Whitewater River campground in Connersville. But even with the devastation, people still stepping up to volunteer like Malia Thompson, who leads a team of people. She's a volunteer coordinator with the United Cajun Navy.
0: Yeah, they roll in about 7:30, and volunteers do not stop coming until, some people don't leave till about 8, but we are closing down volunteers because the dump closes about 6 p.m., but we have an overflowing amount of support, companies volunteering their time.
21: The organization is based in New Orleans, and they were one of the first organizations to step up. Thompson told Fox 59 that the effort is close to her heart, since she's a Hoosier. Westfield cops looking into an incident last weekend between a 17-year-old girl and a woman who's a mother of a child that goes to that girl's school. That girl says that that woman slapped a bracelet from her hand and verbally confronted her while she was working at a Turning Point USA booth at a back-to-school event.
1: A little boy came up to our booth and he tried to grab a bracelet, and I saw a mom come and drag him away. I then looked at her and I said, "Hey, are you okay?" She then immediately responded, "Why the F are you asking me if I'm okay?"
21: This is Network Indiana.
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5: I'm Ryan Martin on Hoosier Ag Today with Midday Market and Weather Analysis, brought to you by Louis Dreyfus in Clay. Pool currently paying a 30-cent positive basis versus the November futures for soybeans delivered through the first half of September. Here's the deal, though. Pits are back open at Dreyfus, so beans are able to flow into that facility. Call with questions, 574-566-2113. Green on the screen here at midday after a little bit of a slow start to the day, a little back and fill in soybeans. We're now off and running again, led by soy oil, up triple digits again. We've got the wheat markets playing ball as well. Corn and beans, we have corn targeting its May high that was up at about 506 on the December futures. We haven't gone through that yet. Gotten pretty doggone close, so that's going to be an interesting point to watch as we move into today's close. Open interest is not showing any big pushes by large speculators into the grain market right now, so it's a lot of just pricing opportunity the way it seems currently. I'm Ryan Martin.
6: 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This afternoon, sunny with a high near 78. Warm temperatures will continue as we move through the day. Tonight, partly cloudy with a low around 58, leading to a comfortable evening. Looking ahead to Friday, partly sunny with a high near 79, along with a chance of showers later in the day. Currently, it's 75 and clear. I'm Bill Banks. 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
27: This is a Bloomberg Money Minute. Some big gains today on Wall Street. Not enough to make up for this week's losses, but stocks shot higher thanks to a jump in U.S. business activity. And with Bitcoin having its best week of gains in 3 years, it's now valued at more than $77,000. That lifted a number of crypto-related stocks. At the closing bell, the Dow was up 518 points. That's a 1% gain. The NASDAQ up 133. The S&P added 33. Oil wavering up and down all session long. Not by much. It finally closed just a little bit higher, $87.06 a barrel. Apple cutting about 200 jobs in its Siri and Vision Pro headset units. That's going to focus on new devices and AI. Meantime, Walmart announcing today it's finally rolling out contactless payments, including Apple Pay, at all stores and on Walmart's website and app by the end of this year. Now, for years, the only contactless option at the chain was its own Walmart Pay system. Tom Busby, Bloomberg Radio.
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31: 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You can find complete obituary information online at WKVI.com.
5: I'm Ryan Martin on Hoosier Ag Today with Midday Market and Weather Analysis, brought to you by Louis Dreyfus in Claypool. Currently paying a 30-cent positive basis versus the November futures for soybeans delivered through the first half of September. Here's the deal, though. Pits are back open at Dryfest, so beans are able to flow into that facility. Call with questions, 574-566-2113. Green on the screen here at midday after a little bit of a slow start to the day, a little back and fill in soybeans. We're now off and running again, led by soy oil, up triple digits again. We've got the wheat markets playing ball as well. Corn and beans, we have corn targeting its May high that was up at about 506 on the December futures. We haven't gone through that yet. Gotten pretty doggone close, so that's going to be an interesting point to watch as we move into today's close. Open interest is not showing any big pushes by large speculators into the grain market right now, so it's a lot of just pricing opportunity the way it seems currently. I'm Ryan Martin.
6: 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This afternoon, sunny with a high near 78. Warm temperatures will continue as we move through the day. Tonight, partly cloudy with a low around 58, leading to a comfortable evening. Looking ahead to Friday, partly sunny with a high near 79, along with a chance of showers later in the day. Currently, it's 75 and clear. I'm Bill Banks. 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
1: AP News for Friday, August 21st. I'm Ben Thomas. President Trump started his weekend in South Carolina, making a last-minute appeal for Senator Darlene Graham.
14: She only knows how to put America first.
1: Graham's the president's chosen candidate to replace her brother, the late Senator Lindsey Graham. Voters will decide Tuesday between her and Congressman Ralph Norman for the Republican nominee. Earlier, reporters asked the president about the national debt passing $40 trillion.
14: We have tremendous growth, and the way you take care of debt is with growth, and we have tremendous growth. We've never had growth like we have right now. The growth will take care of that very easily.
1: Supreme Court Chief Justice John Roberts says White House ballroom construction can keep going for now. Lower courts had ordered a halt, saying it must have congressional approval. The Trump administration's filed an emergency appeal. And in a Massachusetts court, the defense has rested its case in the murder trial of Lindsay Clancy, charged with strangling her three young children in 2023. Lisa Dwyer reports.
15: Lindsay Clancy's lawyer, Kevin Reddington, does not dispute that she killed her three children, but says she should not be held criminally responsible because she had postpartum psychosis, a rare mental illness linked to the stress, sleep deprivation, and hormonal changes that follow childbirth. Prosecutors have attempted to show that while she was getting treatment, she wasn't suffering from psychosis. For his final witness, Clancy's lawyer called Dr. Philip Resnick, a forensic psychiatrist and expert in filicide, or the killing of a child by a parent. Resnick testified that Clancy
16: was frankly psychotic
15: on the day that she killed her children and was not in control of her actions.
16: It's almost like she was a puppet and someone else was pulling the strings.
15: Dr. Resnick also testified that Clancy suffered from altruistic filicide
16: in doing what they believe is in the best interest of the children based on their delusional idea.
15: I'm Lisa Dwyer.
1: This is AP News. Fat Marmot Week's coming. Julie Walker explains.
17: Researchers say there wasn't enough snow to keep their burrows warm while they hibernated, causing many of the animals to freeze to death. Researcher Katie Adler.
18: Marmots are hibernators, which means that they spend half the year or even more in the ground, asleep essentially, and they use the summer to get really fat. So they spend that entire time eating. They're looking for predators at the same time, and we look at that trade-off. But they essentially need that time to get fat so that they can use that fat to survive over the winter.
17: To bolster awareness of what's happening, marmot researchers are launching an online contest for the public to vote for their favorite critter. Move over, Fat Bear Week. Fat Marmot Week begins Monday. I'm Julie Walker.
1: 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I'm Ben Thomas. Thanks for listening.
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20: He's not going anywhere anytime soon. This is Network Indiana. I'm Ryan Hedrick. A week ago, a man named Kershawn Brinkley opened fire on multiple Indianapolis cops during a standoff where police were simply trying to serve a narcotics warrant. On Friday, he made his initial court appearance where a judge ordered him held without bond for at least 2 weeks. Brinkley faces nearly a dozen felony charges, including 3 counts of attempted murder for trying to kill 3 Indianapolis police officers. The damage is hard to wrap your head around. One person said that to Fox 59 when talking about the destruction that the historic flooding left behind at the Robinson Whitewater River campground in Connersville. But even with the devastation, people still stepping up to volunteer, like Malia Thompson, who leads a team of people. She's a volunteer coordinator with the United Cajun Navy.
18: Yeah, they roll in about 7:30, and volunteers do not stop coming until, some people don't leave till about 8, but we are closing down volunteers because the dump closes about 6 p.m., but we have an overflowing amount of support, companies volunteering their time.
20: The organization is based in New Orleans, and they were one of the first organizations to step up. Thompson told Fox 59 that the effort is close to her heart, since she's a Hoosier. Westfield cops looking into an incident last weekend between a 17-year-old girl and a woman who's a mother of a child that goes to that girl's school. That girl says that woman slapped a

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10: ABC News, I'm Sherry Preston. After 9 long months at sea, the USS Abraham Lincoln is now heading home. The deployment was only supposed to be between 6 and 7 months, but that mission was extended as the war with Iran went on. Severe weather in the Northeast with reports of waterspouts and possible tornadoes on Long Island, New York. Another law enforcement officer fired after checking up on someone using an automated license plate reader.
11: This is Jim Ryan. That misuse of flock camera data might have gone unnoticed, except that a watchdog group opposed to the technology picked it up. After firing Deputy Rome, Jefferson Parish Sheriff Joe Lupinto has gone to flock to ask,
12: what can we put into their program to make it better for us to be able to see this in the future?
11: He acknowledges that incidents like this one shake public confidence in the technology.
10: A 35-year-old woman under arrest plotting to attack the New York State Capitol building in Albany. FBI agents say she had pledged allegiance to ISIS. This is ABC News. The United States has now deported nearly 2,300 Mexicans to Guatemala and sent dozens more to Honduras. Until the Trump administration, most Mexicans deported from the U.S. were sent back to Mexico. The first flight's taking Haitians who no longer qualify for temporary protected status back in Haiti. They have also now landed. A hearing on a new trial granted for a Texas teenager who's been convicted of murder.
13: The Texas teenager Carmelo Anthony appeared in court Thursday, this time before a new judge as he pushes for a new trial. A jury rejected his claims of self-defense in June and sentenced him to 35 years in prison for killing Austin Metcalf during a confrontation at a high school track meet. Wednesday, the former judge was removed from the case after Anthony's legal team argued he'd enforced overly strict courtroom rules and gave an interview after the trial.

0: is over. Dave Packer, ABC News.
1: Prosecutors called the deadly stabbing plain and simple murder. Defense said it was self-defense. I'm Sherry Preston, ABC News.
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6: He's not going anywhere anytime soon. This is Network Indiana. I'm Ryan Hedrick. A week ago, a man named Kershawn Brinkley opened fire on multiple Indianapolis cops during a standoff where police were simply trying to serve a narcotics warrant. On Friday, he made his initial court appearance where a judge ordered him held without bond for at least 2 weeks. Brinkley faces nearly a dozen felony charges, including 3 counts of attempted murder for trying to kill 3 Indianapolis police officers. The damage is hard to wrap your head around. One person said that to Fox 59 when talking about the destruction that the historic flooding left behind at the Robinson Whitewater River campground in Connersville. But even with the devastation, people still stepping up to volunteer, like Malia Thompson, who leads a team of people. She's a volunteer coordinator with the United Cajun Navy.
7: Yeah, they roll in about 7:30, and volunteers do not stop coming until, some people don't leave till about 8, but we are closing down volunteers because the dump closes about 6 p.m., but we have an overflowing amount of support, companies volunteering their time.
6: The organization is based in New Orleans, and they were one of the first organizations to step up. Thompson told Fox 59 that the effort is close to her heart, since she's a Hoosier. Westfield cops looking into an incident last weekend between a 17-year-old girl and a woman who's a mother of a child that goes to that girl's school. That girl says that that woman slapped a bracelet from her hand and verbally confronted her while she was working at a Turning Point USA booth at a back-to-school event.
8: A little boy came up to our booth and he tried to grab a bracelet, and I saw a mom come and drag him away. I then looked at her and I said, "Hey, are you okay?" She then immediately responded, "Why the F are you asking me if I'm okay?"
6: This is Network Indiana.
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13: 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This afternoon, sunny with a high near 78. Warm temperatures will continue as we move through the day. Tonight, partly cloudy with a low around 58, leading to a comfortable evening. Looking ahead to Friday, partly sunny with a high near 79, along with a chance of showers later in the day. Currently, it's 75 and clear. I'm Bill Banks. 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
19: This is a Bloomberg Money Minute. Some big gains today on Wall Street. Not enough to make up for this week's losses, but stocks shot higher thanks to a jump in U.S. business activity. And with Bitcoin having its best week of gains in 3 years, it's now valued at more than $77,000. That lifted a number of crypto-related stocks. At the closing bell, the Dow was up 518 points. That's a 1% gain. The NASDAQ up 133. The S&P added 33. Oil wavering up and down all session long, not by much. It finally closed just a little bit higher, $87.06 a barrel. Apple cutting about 200 jobs in its Siri and Vision Pro headset units. That's what we're going to focus on, new devices and AI. Meantime, Walmart announcing today it's finally rolling out contactless payments, including Apple Pay, at all stores and on Walmart's website and app by the end of this year. Now, for years, the only contactless option at the chain was its own Walmart Pay system. 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
0: Kathleen Marie Beekel Rostron, known as Katie, passed away June 20th. Katie and her son Michael will be remembered with a graveside service today, Saturday, August 22nd at 1 p.m. at Crown Hill Cemetery in Knox. 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You can find complete obituary information online at WKVI.com.
1: From the Tri-County Weather Center, I'm Bill Banks on All News 1520 WKVI. 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This afternoon, sunny with a high near 78. Warm temperatures will continue as we move through the day. Tonight, partly cloudy with a low around 58, leading to a comfortable evening. Looking ahead to Friday, partly sunny with a high near 79, along with a chance of showers later in the day. Currently, it's 75 and clear. I'm Bill Banks. 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
4: Network Indiana Sports, I'm Caleb Zuber. The penultimate game of the Indiana Fever's five-game road trip will take place tonight in the Big Apple. They play the New York Liberty at 7 p.m. Eastern. Indiana 2-1 versus New York this year, with both wins coming at Gainbridge Fieldhouse. They will play tonight's game knowing that they are in the playoffs. That's right, because of a Portland Fire loss last night, the Indiana Fever have officially clinched a playoff spot, and if the season ended today, they would play the Atlanta Dream. The Indianapolis Colts also in action tomorrow. It'll be their second preseason game. In week one, Anthony Richardson started the first half and Riley Leonard started the second. They'll flip-flop this week against the Atlanta Falcons, as Leonard will start the game and Anthony Richardson will take over at halftime. The game starts at 1 p.m. Eastern time. Moving to Major League Baseball, a magical season continues on the south side of Chicago.
5: As Rogers lifts this one in the air to left center field, it's going back, back it goes! Let's go! Jake Rogers walks it off for the White Sox, and the Sox come back from 4-0 and walk it off in the ninth!
4: That audio courtesy of White Sox TV. Chicago walks it off against the Mets to extend their lead in the AL Central to 4.5 games. Elsewhere in the AL Central, the Detroit Tigers couldn't get it going in Kansas City. They lose to the Royals 5-2, and the Cleveland Guardians, they dominate the Colorado Rockies 9-1. In the National League Central, the Reds lose to the Diamondbacks on the road. Arizona putting up runs in each of the first four innings, and the St. Louis Cardinals lose on a walk-off to the Philadelphia Phillies. For Network Indiana, I'm Caleb Zuber.
24: Fox News, I'm Therese Crowley. Vice President J.D. Vance says the Iran war has hit a new phase as Treasury Secretary Bessent maps out economic D-Day to starve Iran of military cash. Then U.S. troops start to rotate out of extended deployments. The aircraft carrier Abraham Lincoln coming home after 9 months at sea, and logistics with mail and meals. Kicking off the weekend at Myrtle Beach, President Trump will rally for Senator Darlene Graham's campaign. She's focused on affordability.
27: We're going to have a wonderful rally in Myrtle Beach.
24: Admitting she's not the foreign policy expert her late brother Lindsey was after fumbling a debate question on Taiwan as she takes on Rep. Ralph Norman. Long Friday for jurors coming up in the Lindsey Clancy murder trial. The defense raps on its claim that a man's voice told the nurse to kill her three children. But is she culpable? America is listening to Fox News.
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7: He's not going anywhere anytime soon. This is Network Indiana. I'm Ryan Hedrick. A week ago, a man named Kershawn Brinkley opened fire on multiple Indianapolis cops during a standoff where police were simply trying to serve a narcotics warrant. On Friday, he made his initial court appearance where a judge ordered him held without bond for at least 2 weeks. Brinkley faces nearly a dozen felony charges, including 3 counts of attempted murder for trying to kill 3 Indianapolis police officers. The damage is hard to wrap your head around. One person said that to Fox 59 when talking about the destruction that the historic flooding left behind at the Robinson Whitewater River campground in Connersville. But even with the devastation, people still stepping up to volunteer, like Malia Thompson, who leads a team of people. She's a volunteer coordinator with the United Cajun Navy.
8: Yeah, they roll in about 7:30, and volunteers do not stop coming until, some people don't leave till about 8, but we are closing down volunteers because the dump closes about 6 p.m., but we have an overflowing amount of support, companies volunteering their time.
7: The organization is based in New Orleans, and they were one of the first organizations to step up. Thompson told Fox 59 that the effort is close to her heart since she's a Hoosier. Westfield cops looking into an incident last weekend between a 17-year-old girl and a woman who's a mother of a child that goes to that girl's school. That girl says that that woman slapped a bracelet from her hand and verbally confronted her while she was working at a Turning Point USA booth at a back-to-school event.
9: A little boy came up to our booth and he tried to grab a bracelet, and I saw a mom come and drag him away. I then looked at her and I said, "Hey, are you okay?" She then immediately responded, "Why the F are you asking me if I'm okay?"
7: This is Network Indiana.
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1: 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This afternoon, sunny with a high near 78. Warm temperatures will continue as we move through the day. Tonight, partly cloudy with a low around 58, leading to a comfortable evening. Looking ahead to Friday, partly sunny with a high near 79, along with a chance of showers later in the day. Currently, it's 75 and clear. I'm Bill Banks. 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
16: This is a Bloomberg Money Minute. Some big gains today on Wall Street. Not enough to make up for this week's losses, but stocks shot higher thanks to a jump in U.S. business activity. And with Bitcoin having its best week of gains in 3 years, it's now valued at more than $77,000. That lifted a number of crypto-related stocks. At the closing bell, the Dow was up 518 points. That's a 1% gain. The NASDAQ up 133. The S&P added 33. Oil wavering up and down all session long, not by much. It finally closed just a little bit higher, $87.06 a barrel. Apple cutting about 200 jobs in its Siri and Vision Pro headset units. That's where we're going to focus on new devices and AI. Meantime, Walmart announcing today it's finally rolling out contactless payments, including Apple Pay, at all stores and on Walmart's website and app by the end of this year. Now, for years, the only contactless option at the chain was its own Walmart Pay system. Tom Busby, Bloomberg Radio.
18: This is Kurt Lancaster from the Texas Farm Bureau Radio Network. Hoosier Ag Today's founder, Gary Troit, was recently honored with a Farm Broadcaster of the Year Award from our National Association of Farm Broadcasting. A big Texas hats off to you, Gary. 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Congratulations, Gary, on a job well done.
19: So, who's going to do what? 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
17: 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This afternoon, sunny with a high near 78. Tonight, partly cloudy with a low around 58.
1: Looking ahead to Friday, partly sunny with a high near 79, and a chance of showers and thunderstorms Friday night with a low around 63. Saturday brings a chance of rain showers, mostly sunny with a high near 76. Currently, it's 79 and clear. I'm Bill Banks. For your local forecast 24/7, visit WKVI.com.
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2: 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Don't forget, our Saturday morning coaches show starts this week as well. 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
4: ABC News, I'm Sherry Preston. After 9 long months at sea, the USS Abraham Lincoln is now heading home. The deployment was only supposed to be between 6 and 7 months, but that mission was extended as the war with Iran went on. Severe weather in the Northeast with reports of waterspouts and possible tornadoes on Long Island, New York. Another law enforcement officer fired after checking up on someone using an automated license plate reader.
5: This is Jim Ryan. That misuse of flock camera data might have gone unnoticed, except that a watchdog group opposed to the technology picked it up. After firing Deputy Rome, Jefferson Parish Sheriff Joe Lapinto has gone to flock to ask,
6: what can we put into their program to make it better for us to be able to see this in the future?
5: He acknowledges that incidents like this one shake public confidence in the technology.
4: A 35-year-old woman under arrest plotting to attack the New York State Capitol building in Albany. FBI agents say she had pledged allegiance to ISIS. This is ABC News. The United States has now deported nearly 2,300 Mexicans to Guatemala and sent dozens more to Honduras. Until the Trump administration, most Mexicans deported from the U.S. were sent back to Mexico. The first flight's taking Haitians who no longer qualify for temporary protected status back in Haiti. They have also now landed. A hearing on a new trial granted for a Texas teenager who's been convicted of murder.
7: The Texas teenager Carmelo Anthony appeared in court Thursday, this time before a new judge as he pushes for a new trial. A jury rejected his claims of self-defense in June and sentenced him to 35 years in prison for killing Austin Metcalf during a confrontation at a high school track meet. Wednesday, the former judge was removed from the case after Anthony's legal team argued he'd enforced overly strict courtroom rules and gave an interview after the trial was over. Dave Packer, ABC News.
4: Prosecutors called the deadly stabbing plain and simple murder. Defense said it was self-defense. I'm Sherry Preston, ABC News.
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12: He's not going anywhere anytime soon. This is Network Indiana. I'm Ryan Hedrick. A week ago, a man named Kershawn Brinkley opened fire on multiple Indianapolis cops during a standoff where police were simply trying to serve a narcotics warrant. On Friday, he made his initial court appearance where a judge ordered him held without bond for at least 2 weeks. Brinkley faces nearly a dozen felony charges, including 3 counts of attempted murder for trying to kill 3 Indianapolis police officers. The damage is hard to wrap your head around. One person said that to Fox 59 when talking about the destruction that the historic flooding left behind at the Robinson Whitewater River campground in Connersville. But even with the devastation, people still stepping up to volunteer, like Malia Thompson, who leads a team of people. She's a volunteer coordinator with the United Cajun Navy.
13: Yeah, they roll in about 7:30, and volunteers do not stop coming until, some people don't leave till about 8, but we are closing down volunteers because the dump closes about 6 p.m., but we have an overflowing amount of support, companies volunteering their time.
12: The organization is based in New Orleans, and they were one of the first organizations to step up. Thompson told Fox 59 that the effort is close to her heart since she's a Hoosier. Westfield cops looking into an incident last weekend between a 17-year-old girl and a woman who's a mother of a child that goes to that girl's school. That girl says that that woman slapped a bracelet from her hand and verbally confronted her while she was working at a Turning Point USA booth at a back-to-school event.
14: A little boy came up to our booth and he tried to grab a bracelet, and I saw a mom come and drag him away. I then looked at her and I said, "Hey, are you okay?" She then immediately responded, "Why the F are you asking me if I'm okay?"
12: This is Network Indiana.
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1: 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This afternoon, sunny with a high near 78. Tonight, partly cloudy with a low around 58. Looking ahead to Friday, partly sunny with a high near 79, and a chance of showers and thunderstorms Friday night with a low around 63. Saturday brings a chance of rain showers, mostly sunny with a high near 76. Currently, it's 79 and clear. I'm Bill Banks. 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
11: This is a Bloomberg Money Minute. Some big gains today on Wall Street. Not enough to make up for this week's losses, but stocks shot higher thanks to a jump in U.S. business activity. And with Bitcoin having its best week of gains in 3 years, it's now valued at more than $77,000. That lifted a number of crypto-related stocks. At the closing bell, the Dow was up 518 points. That's a 1% gain. The NASDAQ up 133. The S&P added 33. Oil wavering up and down all session long, not by much. It finally closed just a little bit higher, $87.06 a barrel. Apple cutting about 200 jobs in its Siri and Vision Pro headset units. That's what we're going to focus on, new devices and AI. Meantime, Walmart announcing today it's finally rolling out contactless payments, including Apple Pay, at all stores and on Walmart's website and app by the end of this year. Now, for years, the only contactless option at the chain was its own Walmart Pay system. 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
1: 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This afternoon, sunny with a high near 78. Tonight, partly cloudy with a low around 58. Looking ahead to Friday, partly sunny with a high near 79 and a chance of showers and thunderstorms Friday night with a low around 63. Saturday brings a chance of rain showers, mostly sunny with a high near 76. Currently, it's 79 and clear. I'm Bill Banks. 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
2: AP News for Friday, August 21st. I'm Ben Thomas. President Trump started his weekend in South Carolina, making a last-minute appeal for Senator Darlene Graham.
3: She only knows how to put America first.
2: Graham's the president's chosen candidate to replace her brother, the late Senator Lindsey Graham. Voters will decide Tuesday between her and Congressman Ralph Norman for the Republican nominee. Earlier, reporters asked the president about the national debt passing $40 trillion.
3: We have tremendous growth, and the way you take care of debt is with growth, and we have tremendous growth. We've never had growth like we have right now. The growth will take care of that very easily.
2: Supreme Court Chief Justice John Roberts says White House ballroom construction can keep going for now. Lower courts had ordered a halt, saying it must have congressional approval. The Trump administration's filed an emergency appeal. And in a Massachusetts court, the defense has rested its case in the murder trial of Lindsay Clancy, charged with strangling her 3 young children in 2023. Lisa Dwyer reports.
4: Lindsay Clancy's lawyer, Kevin Reddington, does not dispute that she killed her 3 children, but says she should not be held criminally responsible because she had postpartum psychosis, a rare mental illness linked to the stress, sleep deprivation, and hormonal changes that follow childbirth. Prosecutors have attempted to show that while she was getting treatment, she wasn't suffering from psychosis. For his final witness, Clancy's lawyer called Dr. Philip Resnick, a forensic psychiatrist and expert in filicide, or the killing of a child by a parent. Resnick testified that Clancy
5: was frankly psychotic
4: on the day that she killed her children and was not in control of her actions.
5: It was almost like she was a puppet and someone else was pulling the strings.
4: Dr. Resnick also testified that Clancy suffered from altruistic filicide.
5: In doing what they believe is in the best interest of the children based on their delusional idea.
4: I'm Lisa Dwyer.
2: This is AP News. Fat Marmot Week's coming. Julie Walker explains.
6: Researchers say there wasn't enough snow to keep their burrows warm while they hibernated, causing many of the animals to freeze to death. Researcher Katie Adler.
7: Marmots are hibernators, which means that they spend half the year or even more in the ground, asleep essentially, and they use the summer to get really fat. So they spend that entire time eating. They're looking for predators at the same time, and we look at that trade-off. But they essentially need that time to get fat so that they can use that fat to survive over the winter.
6: To bolster awareness of what's happening, marmot researchers are launching an online contest for the public to vote for their favorite critter. Move over, Fat Bear Week. Fat Marmot Week begins Monday. I'm Julie Walker.
2: 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I'm Ben Thomas. 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
13: He's not going anywhere anytime soon. This is Network Indiana. I'm Ryan Hedrick. A week ago, a man named Kershawn Brinkley opened fire on multiple Indianapolis cops during a standoff where police were simply trying to serve a narcotics warrant. On Friday, he made his initial court appearance where a judge ordered him held without bond for at least 2 weeks. Brinkley faces nearly a dozen felony charges, including 3 counts of attempted murder for trying to kill 3 Indianapolis police officers. The damage is hard to wrap your head around. One person said that to Fox 59 when talking about the destruction that the historic flooding left behind at the Robinson Whitewater River campground in Connersville. But even with the devastation, people still stepping up to volunteer, like Malia Thompson, who leads a team of people. She's a volunteer coordinator with the United Cajun Navy.
7: Yeah, they roll in about 7:30, and volunteers do not stop coming until, some people don't leave till about 8, but we are closing down volunteers because the dump closes about 6 p.m., but we have an overflowing amount of support, companies volunteering their time.
13: The organization is based in New Orleans, and they were one of the first organizations to step up. Thompson told Fox 59 that the effort is close to her heart, since she's a Hoosier. Westfield cops looking into an incident last weekend between a 17-year-old girl and a woman who's a mother of a child that goes to that girl's school. That girl says that that woman slapped a bracelet from her hand and verbally confronted her while she was working at a Turning Point USA booth at a back-to-school event.
14: A little boy came up to our booth and he tried to grab a bracelet, and I saw a mom come and drag him away. I then looked at her and I said, "Hey, are you okay?" She then immediately responded, "Why the F are you asking me if I'm okay?"
13: This is Network Indiana.
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1: 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This afternoon, sunny with a high near 78. Tonight, partly cloudy with a low around 58. Looking ahead to Friday, partly sunny with a high near 79, and a chance of showers and thunderstorms Friday night with a low around 63. Saturday brings a chance of rain showers, mostly sunny with a high near 76. Currently, it's 79 and clear. I'm Bill Banks. 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
21: This is a Bloomberg Money Minute. Some big gains today on Wall Street. Not enough to make up for this week's losses, but stocks shot higher thanks to a jump in U.S. business activity. And with Bitcoin having its best week of gains in 3 years, it's now valued at more than $77,000. That lifted a number of crypto-related stocks. At the closing bell, the Dow was up 518 points. That's a 1% gain. The NASDAQ up 133. The S&P added 33. Oil wavering up and down all session long. Not by much. It finally closed just a little bit higher, $87.06 a barrel. Apple cutting about 200 jobs in its Siri and Vision Pro headset units. That's what we're going to focus on, new devices and AI. Meantime, Walmart announcing today it's finally rolling out contactless payments, including Apple Pay, at all stores and on Walmart's website and app by the end of this year. Now, for years, the only contactless option at the chain was its own Walmart Pay system. Tom Busby, Bloomberg Radio.

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6: 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The odds of him going on to fascinate millions with his talent, 1 in 260,000. The odds of this born racer having 157 career top 10 finishes in NASCAR, 1 in 125 billion. The odds of him winning both the Daytona 500 and the Brickyard 400 in the same year, 1 in 195 million. The odds of a child being diagnosed with autism, 1 in 68. 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
10: ABC News, I'm Sherry Preston. After 9 long months at sea, the USS Abraham Lincoln is now heading home. The deployment was only supposed to be between 6 and 7 months, but that mission was extended as the war with Iran went on. Severe weather in the Northeast with reports of waterspouts and possible tornadoes on Long Island, New York. Another law enforcement officer fired after checking up on someone using an automated license plate reader.
11: This is Jim Ryan. That misuse of flock camera data might have gone unnoticed, except that a watchdog group opposed to the technology picked it up. After firing Deputy Rome, Jefferson Parish Sheriff Joe Lapinto has gone to flock to ask,
12: what can we put into their program to make it better for us to be able to see this in the future?
11: He acknowledges that incidents like this one shake public confidence in the technology.
10: A 35-year-old woman under arrest plotting to attack the New York State Capitol building in Albany. FBI agents say she had

0: Wednesday, the former judge was removed from the case after Anthony's legal team argued he'd enforced overly strict courtroom rules and gave an interview after the trial was over. Dave Packer, ABC News.
1: Prosecutors called the deadly stabbing plain and simple murder. Defense said it was self-defense. I'm Sherry Preston, ABC News.
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0: 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This afternoon, sunny with a high near 78. Tonight, partly cloudy with a low around 58. Looking ahead to Friday, partly sunny with a high near 79 and a chance of showers and thunderstorms Friday night with a low around 63. Saturday brings a chance of rain showers, mostly sunny with a high near 76. Currently, it's 79 and clear. I'm Bill Banks. For your local forecast 24/7, visit WKVI.com.
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3: This is a Bloomberg Money Minute. Some big gains today on Wall Street. Not enough to make up for this week's losses, but stocks shot higher thanks to a jump in U.S. business activity. And with Bitcoin having its best week of gains in 3 years, it's now valued at more than $77,000. That lifted a number of crypto-related stocks. At the closing bell, the Dow was up 518 points. That's a 1% gain. The NASDAQ up 133. The S&P added 33. Oil wavering up and down all session long, not by much. It finally closed just a little bit higher, $87.06 a barrel. Apple cutting about 200 jobs in its Siri and Vision Pro headset units. That's who are going to focus on new devices and AI. Meantime, Walmart announcing today it's finally rolling out contactless payments, including Apple Pay, at all stores and on Walmart's website and app by the end of this year. Now, for years, the only contactless option at the chain was its own Walmart Pay system. 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
8: This is Ty Higgins from the Ohio AgNet. Hoosier Ag Today's founder Gary Truitt recently was honored with the Farm Broadcaster of the Year Award from our National Association of Farm Broadcasting. Gary was really surprised by the honor, but I can tell you many of us weren't. Gary's work for agriculture goes far outside his Indiana borders. 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Congratulations, Gary.
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11: 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You can find complete obituary information online at WKVI.com.
12: From the Tri-County Weather Center, I'm Bill Banks on All News 1520 WKVI. 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This afternoon, sunny with a high near 78. Tonight, partly cloudy with a low around 58. Looking ahead to Friday, partly sunny with a high near 79. And a chance of showers and thunderstorms Friday night with a low around 63. Saturday brings a chance of rain showers, mostly sunny with a high near 76. Currently, it's 79 and clear. I'm Bill Banks. For your local forecast 24/7, visit WKVI.com.
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13: Network Indiana Sports, I'm Caleb Zuber. The penultimate game of the Indiana Fever's 5-game road trip will take place tonight in the Big Apple. They play the New York Liberty at 7 p.m. Eastern. Indiana 2-1 versus New York this year, with both wins coming at Gainbridge Fieldhouse. They will play tonight's game knowing that they are in the playoffs. That's right. Because of a Portland Fire loss last night, the Indiana Fever have officially clinched a playoff spot, and if the season ended today, they would play the Atlanta Dream. The Indianapolis Colts also in action tomorrow. It'll be their second preseason game. In week one, Anthony Richardson started the first half and Riley Leonard started the second. They'll flip-flop this week against the Atlanta Falcons, as Leonard will start the game and Anthony Richardson will take over at halftime. The game starts at 1 p.m. Eastern time. Moving to Major League Baseball, a magical season continues on the south side of Chicago.
14: As Rogers lifts this one in the air to left center field, it's going back, back it goes! Let's go! Jake Rogers walks it off for the White Sox, and the Sox come back from 4-0 and walk it off in the ninth!
13: That audio courtesy of White Sox TV. Chicago walks it off against the Mets to extend their lead in the AL Central to 4.5 games. Elsewhere in the AL Central, the Detroit Tigers couldn't get it going in Kansas City. They lose to the Royals 5-2, and the Cleveland Guardians, they dominate the Colorado Rockies 9-1. In the National League Central, the Reds lose to the Diamondbacks on the road. Arizona putting up runs in each of the first 4 innings, and the St. Louis Cardinals lose on a walk-off to the Philadelphia Phillies. For Network Indiana, I'm Caleb Zuber.
15: Fox News, I'm Therese Crowley. Vice President J.D. Vance says the Iran war has hit a new phase as Treasury Secretary Bessent maps out economic D-Day to starve Iran of military cash. Then U.S. troops start to rotate out of extended deployments. The aircraft carrier Abraham Lincoln coming home after 9 months at sea, and logistics with mail and meals. Kicking off the weekend at Myrtle Beach, President Trump will rally for Senator Darlene Graham's campaign. She's focused on affordability.
16: We're going to have a wonderful rally in Myrtle Beach.
15: Admitting she's not the foreign policy expert her late brother Lindsay was after fumbling a debate question on Taiwan as she takes on Rep. Ralph Norman. Long Friday for jurors coming up in the Lindsay Clancy murder trial. The defense raps on its claim that a man's voice told the nurse to kill her three children. But is she culpable? America is listening to Fox News.
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0: Calmer man has been arrested after a domestic incident. I'm Rusty Nixon, Max 98.3 FM News. June 17th at 12:48 a.m., the Marshall County Central Dispatch Center received a call from 214 West Washington Street in Culver requesting assistance for a domestic situation. Officer Larry Jolly of the Culver Police Department arrived. He was provided with information that a man and woman occupied that apartment. The man, later identified as Gregory Looney, had allegedly been consuming alcoholic beverages and left the residence before the arrival of police. Looney had allegedly broken a window on a door at the apartment. During the course of the investigation, Looney was found walking on Washington Street toward the investigating officer and exhibiting signs of intoxication. While he was being detained, Looney kicked at Jolly in the leg and continued to resist detention. Marshall County Sheriff's deputies arrived on the scene, and while being transported, Looney did minor damage to the patrol car, and as he was being placed in the deputy's vehicle, he kicked the deputy in the leg. Arriving at the hospital for jail clearance, he continued to be disruptive to others in the emergency department. He was incarcerated on preliminary charges of public intoxication, disorderly conduct, criminal mischief, resisting law enforcement, and battery of a law enforcement officer. Suspects are considered innocent until proven guilty in a court of law. Wednesday, June 17th, officers with the Marshall County Drug Task Force executed a search warrant in the 100 block of Troyer Street in La Paz. During the warrant service, two adults and two minor children were located in the residence. Officers located evidence of suspected methamphetamine use and marijuana use within that residence. The Indiana Department of Child Services responded to the scene and removed the children from that home. Amber Cole, 36, of La Paz, was arrested for possession of methamphetamine, a level 6 felony, maintaining a common nuisance, a level 6 felony, neglect of a dependent, a level 6 felony, and possession of marijuana. James Centers, 28, of Knox, was arrested for possession of marijuana and visiting a common nuisance. Suspects are considered innocent until proven guilty in a court of law. City of Plymouth will have meetings of the Board of Public Works and Safety and the Common Council on Monday, June 22nd, beginning with the Board of Works at 6 p.m. On that agenda, reports from various city department heads and a request for reimbursement from JLBS Construction. Immediately afterwards, the Common Council will hold its meeting. On that agenda, a public hearing for additional appropriations resolution and an ordinance on second and third reading for vacating a portion of the alley east of Dora Lane. First reading of an ordinance amending the fee schedule for the aviation department and a resolution for additional appropriations. Also on the agenda are updates from One Marshall County and the comprehensive plan. Both meetings are held in the council chambers on the second floor of the city building. Those attending should enter by the Garrow Street entrance. If you need special accommodation to attend that meeting, contact the ADA coordinator at 574-936-2948. Both meetings will be live streamed on YouTube. I'm Rusty Nixon, Max 98.3 FM News. 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
1: From the Tri-County Weather Center, I'm Bill Banks on All News 1520 WKVI, brought to you by Chick-fil-A. This afternoon, sunny with a high near 78. Tonight, partly cloudy with a low around 58. Looking ahead to Friday, partly sunny with a high near 79 and a chance of showers and thunderstorms Friday night with a low around 63. Saturday brings a chance of rain showers, mostly sunny with a high near 76. Currently, it's 79 and clear. I'm Bill Banks. 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
5: This is a Bloomberg Money Minute. Some big gains today on Wall Street. Not enough to make up for this week's losses, but stocks shot higher thanks to a jump in U.S. business activity. And with Bitcoin having its best week of gains in 3 years, it's now valued at more than $77,000. That lifted a number of crypto-related stocks. At the closing bell, the Dow was up 518 points. That's a 1% gain. The NASDAQ up 133. The S&P added 33. Oil wavering up and down all session long, not by much. It finally closed just a little bit higher, $87.06 a barrel. Apple cutting about 200 jobs in its Siri and Vision Pro headset units. That's what we're going to focus on, new devices and AI. Meantime, Walmart announcing today it's finally rolling out contactless payments, including Apple Pay, at all stores and on Walmart's website and app by the end of this year. Now, for years, the only contactless option at the chain was its own Walmart Pay system. 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
11: 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This afternoon, sunny with a high near 78. Tonight, partly cloudy with a low around 58. Looking ahead to Friday, partly sunny with a high near 79, and a chance of showers and thunderstorms Friday night with a low around 63. Saturday brings a chance of rain showers, mostly sunny with a high near 76. Currently, it's 79 and clear. I'm Bill Banks. 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
15: 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Don't forget, our Saturday morning coaches show starts this week as well. We'll talk to all the area coaches about their Friday night contest. That coming up at 7 a.m. on Saturday. 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I'm Rusty Nixon, Max 98.3 FM, part of the winning team at Kankakee Valley Broadcasting.
1: ABC News, I'm Sherry Preston. After 9 long months at sea, the USS Abraham Lincoln is now heading home. The deployment was only supposed to be between 6 and 7 months, but that mission was extended as the war with Iran went on. Severe weather in the Northeast with reports of waterspouts and possible tornadoes on Long Island, New York. Another law enforcement officer fired after checking up on someone using an automated license plate reader.
6: This is Jim Ryan. That misuse of flock camera data might have gone unnoticed, except that a watchdog group opposed to the technology picked it up. After firing Deputy Rome, Jefferson Parish Sheriff Joe Lapinto has gone to flock to ask,
17: what can we put into their program to make it better for us to be able to see this in the future?
6: He acknowledges that incidents like this one shake public confidence in the technology.
1: A 35-year-old woman under arrest plotting to attack the New York State Capitol building in Albany. FBI agents say she had pledged allegiance to ISIS. This is ABC News. The United States has now deported nearly 2,300 Mexicans to Guatemala and sent dozens more to Honduras. Until the Trump administration, most Mexicans deported from the U.S. were sent back to Mexico. The first flight's taking Haitians who no longer qualify for temporary protected status back in Haiti. They have also now landed. A hearing on a new trial granted for a Texas teenager who's been convicted of murder.
18: The Texas teenager Carmelo Anthony appeared in court Thursday, this time before a new judge as he pushes for a new trial. A jury rejected his claims of self-defense in June and sentenced him to 35 years in prison for killing Austin Metcalf during a confrontation at a high school track meet. Wednesday, the former judge was removed from the case after Anthony's legal team argued he'd enforced overly strict courtroom rules and gave an interview after the trial was over. Dave Packer, ABC News.
1: Prosecutors called the deadly stabbing plain and simple murder. Defense said it was self-defense. I'm Sherry Preston, ABC News.
19: Hey, John, why so glum?
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0: 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This afternoon, sunny with a high near 78. Tonight, partly cloudy with a low around 58. Looking ahead to Friday, partly sunny with a high near 79 and a chance of showers and thunderstorms Friday night with a low around 63. Saturday brings a chance of rain showers, mostly sunny with a high near 76. Currently, it's 79 and clear. I'm Bill Banks. For your local forecast 24/7, visit WKVI.com.
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4: This is a Bloomberg Money Minute. Some big gains today on Wall Street. Not enough to make up for this week's losses, but stocks shot higher thanks to a jump in U.S. business activity. And with Bitcoin having its best week of gains in 3 years, it's now valued at more than $77,000. That lifted a number of crypto-related stocks. At the closing bell, the Dow was up 518 points. That's a 1% gain. The NASDAQ up 133. The S&P added 33. Oil wavering up and down all session long, not by much. It finally closed just a little bit higher, $87.06 a barrel. Apple cutting about 200 jobs in its Siri and Vision Pro headset units. That's what we're going to focus on, new devices and AI. Meantime, Walmart announcing today it's finally rolling out contactless payments, including Apple Pay, at all stores and on Walmart's website and app by the end of this year. Now, for years, the only contactless option at the chain was its own Walmart Pay system. 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
0: 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This afternoon, sunny with a high near 78. Tonight, partly cloudy with a low around 58. Looking ahead to Friday, partly sunny with a high near 79 and a chance of showers and thunderstorms Friday night with a low around 63. Saturday brings a chance of rain showers, mostly sunny with a high near 76. Currently, it's 79 and clear. I'm Bill Banks. For your local forecast 24/7, visit WKVI.com.
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20: AP News for Friday, August 21st. I'm Ben Thomas. President Trump started his weekend in South Carolina, making a last-minute appeal for Senator Darlene Graham.
21: She only knows how to put America first.
20: Graham's the president's chosen candidate to replace her brother, the late Senator Lindsey Graham. Voters will decide Tuesday between her and Congressman Ralph Norman for the Republican nominee. Earlier, reporters asked the president about the national debt passing $40 trillion.
21: We have tremendous growth, and the way you take care of debt is with growth, and we have tremendous growth. We've never had growth like we have right now. The growth will take care of that very easily.
20: Supreme Court Chief Justice John Roberts says White House ballroom construction can keep going for now. Lower courts had ordered a halt, saying it must have congressional approval. The Trump administration's filed an emergency appeal. And in a Massachusetts court, the defense has rested its case in the murder trial of Lindsay Clancy, charged with strangling her 3 young children in 2023. Lisa Dwyer reports.
22: Lindsay Clancy's lawyer, Kevin Reddington, does not dispute that she killed her 3 children, but says she should not be held criminally responsible because she had postpartum psychosis, a rare mental illness linked to the stress, sleep deprivation, and hormonal changes that follow childbirth. Prosecutors have attempted to show that while she was getting treatment, she wasn't suffering from psychosis. For his final witness, Clancy's lawyer called Dr. Philip Resnick, a forensic psychiatrist and expert in filicide, or the killing of a child by a parent. Resnick testified that Clancy
23: was frankly psychotic
22: on the day that she killed her children and was not in control of her actions.
23: It's almost like she was a puppet and someone else was pulling the strings.
22: Dr. Resnick also testified that Clancy suffered from altruistic filicide
23: in doing what they believe is in the best interest of the children based on their delusional idea.
22: I'm Lisa Dwyer.
20: This is AP News. Fat Marmot Week's coming. Julie Walker explains.
4: Researchers say there wasn't enough snow to keep their burrows warm while they hibernated, causing many of the animals to freeze to death. Researcher Katie Adler.
5: Marmots are hibernators, which means that they spend half the year or even more in the ground, asleep essentially, and they use the summer to get really fat. So they spend that entire time eating. They're looking for predators at the same time, and we look at that trade-off. But they essentially need that time to get fat so that they can use that fat to survive over the winter.
4: To bolster awareness of what's happening, marmot researchers are launching an online contest for the public to vote for their favorite critter. Move over, Fat Bear Week. Fat Marmot Week begins Monday. I'm Julie Walker.
20: The latest through the weekend at APnews.com. I'm Ben Thomas. Thanks for listening.
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0: Culver man has been arrested after a domestic incident. I'm Rusty Nixon, Max 98.3 FM News. June 17th at 12:48 a.m., the Marshall County Central Dispatch Center received a call from 214 West Washington Street in Culver requesting assistance for a domestic situation. Officer Larry Jolly of the Culver Police Department arrived. He was provided with information that a man and woman occupied that apartment. The man, later identified as Gregory Looney, had allegedly been consuming alcoholic beverages and left the residence before the arrival of police. Looney had allegedly broken a window on a door at the apartment. During the course of the investigation, Looney was found walking on Washington Street toward the investigating officer and exhibiting signs of intoxication. While he was being detained, Looney kicked at Jolly in the leg and continued to resist detention. Marshall County Sheriff's deputies arrived on the scene, and while being transported, Looney did minor damage to the patrol car, and as he was being placed in the deputy's vehicle, he kicked the deputy in the leg. Arriving at the hospital for jail clearance, he continued to be disruptive to others in the emergency department. He was incarcerated on preliminary charges of public intoxication, disorderly conduct, criminal mischief, resisting law enforcement, and battery of a law enforcement officer. Suspects are considered innocent until proven guilty in a court of law. Wednesday, June 17th, officers with the Marshall County Drug Task Force executed a search warrant in the 100 block of Troyer Street in La Paz. During the warrant service, two adults and two minor children were located in the residence. Officers located evidence of suspected methamphetamine use and marijuana use within that residence. The Indiana Department of Child Services responded to the scene and removed the children from that home. Amber Cole, 36, of La Paz, was arrested for possession of methamphetamine, a level 6 felony, maintaining a common nuisance, a level 6 felony, neglect of a dependent, a level 6 felony, and possession of marijuana. James Centers, 28, of Knox, was arrested for possession of marijuana and visiting a common nuisance. Suspects are considered innocent until proven guilty in a court of law. City of Plymouth will have meetings of the Board of Public Works and Safety and the Common Council on Monday, June 22nd, beginning with the Board of Works at 6 p.m. On that agenda, reports from various city department heads and a request for reimbursement from JLBS Construction. Immediately afterwards, the Common Council will hold its meeting. On that agenda, a public hearing for additional appropriations resolution and an ordinance on second and third reading for vacating a portion of the alley east of Dora Lane. A first reading of an ordinance amending the fee schedule for the aviation department and a resolution for additional appropriations. Also on the agenda are updates from One Marshall County and the comprehensive plan. Both meetings are held in the council chambers on the second floor of the city building. Those attending should enter by the Garrow Street entrance. If you need special accommodation to attend that meeting, contact the ADA coordinator at 574-936-2948. Both meetings will be live streamed on YouTube. I'm Rusty Nixon, Max 98.3 FM News. 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
1: From the Tri-County Weather Center, I'm Bill Banks on All News 1520 WKVI, brought to you by Chick-fil-A. This afternoon, sunny with a high near 78. Tonight, partly cloudy with a low around 58. Looking ahead to Friday, partly sunny with a high near 79 and a chance of showers and thunderstorms Friday night with a low around 63. Saturday brings a chance of rain showers, mostly sunny with a high near 76. Currently it's 79 and clear. I'm Bill Banks. For your local forecast 24/7, visit WKVI.com.
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4: This is a Bloomberg Money Minute. Some big gains today on Wall Street. Not enough to make up for this week's losses, but stocks shot higher thanks to a jump in U.S. business activity. And with Bitcoin having its best week of gains in 3 years, it's now valued at more than $77,000. That lifted a number of crypto-related stocks. At the closing bell, the Dow was up 518 points. That's a 1% gain. The NASDAQ up 133. The S&P added 33. Oil wavering up and down all session long, not by much. It finally closed just a little bit higher, $87.06 a barrel. Apple cutting about 200 jobs in its Siri and Vision Pro headset units. 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
2: ABC News, I'm Sherry Preston. After 9 long months at sea, the USS Abraham Lincoln is now heading home. The deployment was only supposed to be between 6 and 7 months, but that mission was extended as the war with Iran went on. Severe weather in the Northeast with reports of waterspouts and possible tornadoes on Long Island, New York. Another law enforcement officer fired after checking up on someone using an automated license plate reader.
3: This is Jim Ryan. That misuse of flock camera data might have gone unnoticed, except that a watchdog group opposed to the technology picked it up. After firing Deputy Rome, Jefferson Parish Sheriff Joe Lupinto has gone to flock to ask,
4: what can we put into their program to make it better for us to be able to see this in the future?
3: He acknowledges that incidents like this one shake public confidence in the technology.
2: A 35-year-old woman under arrest plotting to attack the New York State Capitol building in Albany. FBI agents say she had pledged allegiance to ISIS. This is ABC News. The United States has now deported nearly 2,300 Mexicans to Guatemala and sent dozens more to Honduras. Until the Trump administration, most Mexicans deported from the U.S. were sent back to Mexico. The first flights taking Haitians who no longer qualify for temporary protected status back in Haiti. They have also now landed. A hearing on a new trial granted for a Texas teenager who's been convicted of murder.
5: The Texas teenager Carmelo Anthony appeared in court Thursday, this time before a new judge as he pushes for a new trial. A jury rejected his claims of self-defense in June and sentenced him to 35 years in prison for killing Austin Metcalf during a confrontation at a high school track meet. Wednesday, the former judge was removed from the case after Anthony's legal team argued he'd enforced overly strict courtroom rules and gave an interview after the trial was over. Dave Packer, ABC News.
2: Prosecutors called the deadly stabbing plain and simple murder. Defense said it was self-defense. I'm Sherry Preston, ABC News.
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This afternoon, sunny with a high near 78. Tonight, mostly clear with a low around 58. Looking ahead to Friday, mostly sunny with a high near 79. Friday night brings a slight chance of showers and thunderstorms, mostly cloudy, with a low around 62. Currently, it's 79 and clear. I'm Bill Banks. 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
3: This is a Bloomberg Money Minute. Some big gains today on Wall Street. Not enough to make up for this week's losses, but stocks shot higher thanks to a jump in U.S. business activity. And with Bitcoin having its best week of gains in 3 years, it's now valued at more than $77,000. That lifted a number of crypto-related stocks. At the closing bell, the Dow was up 518 points. That's a 1% gain. The NASDAQ up 133. The S&P added 33. Oil wavering up and down all session long, not by much. It finally closed just a little bit higher, $87.06 a barrel. Apple cutting about 200 jobs in its Siri and Vision Pro headset units. That's who are going to focus on new devices and AI. Meantime, Walmart announcing today it's finally rolling out contactless payments, including Apple Pay, at all stores and on Walmart's website and app by the end of this year. Now, for years, the only contactless option at the chain was its own Walmart Pay system. 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
12: Turning now to funeral arrangements. 95-year-old Virginia Mae Betty Bope Golding Vogel of Knox passed away August 18th. Services for Betty will be held tomorrow, Saturday, August 22nd, at MC Smith Funeral Home in Knox. 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That's in memory of 95-year-old Virginia Mae Betty Bope Golding Vogel of Knox. Edward John Bow, age 68, passed away August 16th. There will be a visitation held tomorrow, Saturday, August 22nd, from 10 a.m. to noon Central Time, followed by services starting at noon at O'Donnell Funeral Home in North Judson. The family asks that in lieu of flowers, those who wish may make a donation to the Indiana Non-Game Wildlife Fund in memory of 68-year-old Edward John Bow. Remember, you can find complete obituary information online at WKVI.com.
1: 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This afternoon, sunny with a high near 78. Tonight, mostly clear with a low around 58. Looking ahead to Friday, mostly sunny with a high near 79. Friday night brings a slight chance of showers and thunderstorms, mostly cloudy, with a low around 62. Currently, it's 79 and clear. I'm Bill Banks. 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
3: Network Indiana Sports, I'm Caleb Zuber. The penultimate game of the Indiana Fever's five-game road trip will take place tonight in the Big Apple. They play the New York Liberty at 7 p.m. Eastern. Indiana 2-1 versus New York this year, with both wins coming at Gainbridge Fieldhouse. They will play tonight's game knowing that they are in the playoffs. That's right, because of a Portland Fire loss last night, the Indiana Fever have officially clinched a playoff spot, and if the season ended today, they would play the Atlanta Dream. The Indianapolis Colts also in action tomorrow. It'll be their second preseason game. In week one, Anthony Richardson started the first half and Riley Leonard started the second. They'll flip-flop this week against the Atlanta Falcons, as Leonard will start the game and Anthony Richardson will take over at halftime. The game starts at 1 p.m. Eastern time. Moving to Major League Baseball, a magical season continues on the south side of Chicago.
4: As Rogers lifts this one in the air to left center field, it's going back, back it goes! Let's go! Jake Rogers walks it off for the White Sox, and the Sox come back from 4-0 and walk it off in the ninth!
3: That audio courtesy of White Sox TV. Chicago walks it off against the Mets to extend their lead in the AL Central to 4.5 games. Elsewhere in the AL Central, the Detroit Tigers couldn't get it going in Kansas City. They lose to the Royals 5-2, and the Cleveland Guardians, they dominate the Colorado Rockies 9-1. In the National League Central, the Reds lose to the Diamondbacks on the road. Arizona putting up runs in each of the first four innings, and the St. Louis Cardinals lose on a walk-off to the Philadelphia Phillies. For Network Indiana, I'm Caleb Zuber.
5: Fox News, I'm Therese Crowley. Vice President J.D. Vance says the Iran war has hit a new phase as Treasury Secretary Bessent maps out economic D-Day to starve Iran of military cash. Then U.S. troops start to rotate out of extended deployments. The aircraft carrier Abraham Lincoln coming home after 9 months at sea, and logistics with mail and meals. Kicking off the weekend at Myrtle Beach, President Trump will rally for Senator Darlene Graham's campaign. She's focused on affordability.
6: We're going to have a wonderful rally in Myrtle Beach.
5: Admitting she's not the foreign policy expert her late brother Lindsey was, after fumbling a debate question on Taiwan as she takes on Rep. Ralph Norman. Long Friday for jurors coming up in the Lindsey Clancy murder trial. The defense raps on its claim that a man's voice told the nurse to kill her three children. But is she culpable? America is listening to Fox News.
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0: 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This afternoon, sunny with a high near 78. Tonight, mostly clear with a low around 58. Looking ahead to Friday, mostly sunny with a high near 79. Friday night brings a slight chance of showers and thunderstorms, mostly cloudy, with a low around 62. Currently, it's 79 and clear. I'm Bill Banks. For your local forecast 24/7, visit WKVI.com.
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3: This is a Bloomberg Money Minute. Some big gains today on Wall Street. Not enough to make up for this week's losses, but stocks shot higher thanks to a jump in U.S. business activity. And with Bitcoin having its best week of gains in 3 years, it's now valued at more than $77,000. That lifted a number of crypto-related stocks. At the closing bell, the Dow was up 518 points. That's a 1% gain. The NASDAQ up 133. The S&P added 33. Oil wavering up and down all session long. Not by much. It finally closed just a little bit higher, $87.06 a barrel. Apple cutting about 200 jobs in its Siri and Vision Pro headset units. That's who are going to focus on new devices and AI. Meantime, Walmart announcing today it's finally rolling out contactless payments, including Apple Pay, at all stores and on Walmart's website and app by the end of this year. Now, for years, the only contactless option at the chain was its own Walmart Pay system. Tom Busby, Bloomberg Radio.
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9: 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This afternoon, sunny with a high near 78. Tonight, mostly clear with a low around 58. Looking ahead to Friday, mostly sunny with a high near 79. Friday night brings a slight chance of showers and thunderstorms, mostly cloudy, with a low around 62. Currently, it's 79 and clear. I'm Bill Banks. 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
3: It all starts tonight at Triton High School as the Trojans take on LaVille. 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
3: 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Don't forget, our Saturday morning coaches show starts this week as well. 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
5: ABC News, I'm Sherry Preston. After 9 long months at sea, the USS Abraham Lincoln is now heading home. The deployment was only supposed to be between 6 and 7 months, but that mission was extended as the war with Iran went on. Severe weather in the Northeast with reports of waterspouts and possible tornadoes on Long Island, New York. Another law enforcement officer fired after checking up on someone using an automated license plate reader.
6: This is Jim Ryan. That misuse of flock camera data might have gone unnoticed, except that a watchdog group opposed to the technology picked it up. After firing Deputy Rome, Jefferson Parish Sheriff Joe Lapinto has gone to flock to ask,
7: what can we put into their program to make it better for us to be able to see this in the future?
6: He acknowledges that incidents like this one shake public confidence in the technology.
5: A 35-year-old woman under arrest plotting to attack the New York State Capitol building in Albany. FBI agents say she had pledged allegiance to ISIS. This is ABC News. The United States has now deported nearly 2,300 Mexicans to Guatemala and sent dozens more to Honduras. Until the Trump administration, most Mexicans deported from the U.S. were sent back to Mexico. The first flight's taking Haitians who no longer qualify for temporary protected status back in Haiti. They have also now landed. A hearing on a new trial granted for a Texas teenager who's been convicted of murder.
8: The Texas teenager Carmelo Anthony appeared in court Thursday, this time before a new judge as he pushes for a new trial. A jury rejected his claims of self-defense in June and sentenced him to 35 years in prison for killing Austin Metcalf during a confrontation at a high school track meet. Wednesday, the former judge was removed from the case after Anthony's legal team argued he'd enforced overly strict courtroom rules and gave an interview after the trial was over. Dave Packer, ABC News.
5: Prosecutors called the deadly stabbing plain and simple murder. Defense said it was self-defense. I'm Sherry Preston, ABC News.
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0: 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This afternoon, sunny with a high near 78. Tonight, mostly clear with a low around 58. Looking ahead to Friday, mostly sunny with a high near 79. Friday night brings a slight chance of showers and thunderstorms, mostly cloudy, with a low around 62. Currently, it's 79 and clear. I'm Bill Banks. 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
3: This is a Bloomberg Money Minute. Some big gains today on Wall Street. Not enough to make up for this week's losses, but stocks shot higher thanks to a jump in U.S. business activity. And with Bitcoin having its best week of gains in 3 years, it's now valued at more than $77,000. That lifted a number of crypto-related stocks. At the closing bell, the Dow was up 518 points. That's a 1% gain. The NASDAQ up 133. The S&P added 33. Oil wavering up and down all session long. Not by much. It finally closed just a little bit higher, $87.06 a barrel. Apple cutting about 200 jobs in its Siri and Vision Pro headset units. That's what we're going to focus on, new devices and AI. Meantime, Walmart announcing today it's finally rolling out contactless payments, including Apple Pay, at all stores and on Walmart's website and app by the end of this year. Now, for years, the only contactless option at the chain was its own Walmart Pay system. 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
12: Turning now to funeral arrangements. 95-year-old Virginia May Betty Bope Golding Vogel of Knox passed away August 18th. Services for Betty will be held tomorrow, Saturday, August 22nd, at M.C. 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That's in memory of 95-year-old Virginia May Betty Bope Golding Vogel of Knox. Edward John Bow, age 68, passed away August 16th. There will be a visitation held tomorrow, Saturday, August 22nd, from 10 a.m. to noon Central Time, followed by services starting at noon at O'Donnell Funeral Home in North Judson. The family asks that in lieu of flowers, those who wish may make a donation to the Indiana Non-Game Wildlife Fund in memory of 68-year-old Edward John Bow. Remember, you can find complete obituary information online at WKVI.com.
0: 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This afternoon, sunny with a high near 78. Tonight, mostly clear with a low around 58. Looking ahead to Friday, mostly sunny with a high near 79. Friday night brings a slight chance of showers and thunderstorms, mostly cloudy, with a low around 62. Currently, it's 79 and clear. I'm Bill Banks. 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
14: AP News for Friday, August 21st. I'm Ben Thomas. President Trump started his weekend in South Carolina, making a last-minute appeal for Senator Darlene Graham.
15: She only knows how to put America first.
14: Graham's the president's chosen candidate to replace her brother, the late Senator Lindsey Graham. Voters will decide Tuesday between her and Congressman Ralph Norman for the Republican nominee. Earlier, reporters asked the president about the national debt passing $40 trillion.
15: We have tremendous growth, and the way you take care of debt is with growth, and we have tremendous growth. We've never had growth like we have right now. The growth will take care of that very easily.
14: Supreme Court Chief Justice John Roberts says White House ballroom construction can keep going for now. Lower courts had ordered a halt, saying it must have congressional approval. The Trump administration's filed an emergency appeal. And in a Massachusetts court, the defense has rested its case in the murder trial of Lindsay Clancy, charged with strangling her three young children in 2023. Lisa Dwyer reports.
16: Lindsay Clancy's lawyer, Kevin Reddington, does not dispute that she killed her three children, but says she should not be held criminally responsible because she had postpartum psychosis, a rare mental illness linked to the stress, sleep deprivation, and hormonal changes that follow childbirth. Prosecutors have attempted to show that while she was getting treatment, she wasn't suffering from psychosis. For his final witness, Clancy's lawyer called Dr. Philip Resnick, a forensic psychiatrist and expert in filicide, or the killing of a child by a parent. Resnick testified that Clancy
17: was frankly psychotic
16: on the day that she killed her children and was not in control of her actions.
17: It's almost like she was a puppet and someone else was pulling the strings.
16: Dr. Resnick also testified that Clancy suffered from altruistic filicide.
17: In doing what they believe is in the best interest of the children based on their delusional idea.
16: I'm Lisa Dwyer.
14: This is AP News. Fat Marmot Week's coming. Julie Walker explains.
18: Researchers say there wasn't enough snow to keep their burrows warm while they hibernated, causing many of the animals to freeze to death. Researcher Katie Adler.
19: Marmots are hibernators, which means that they spend half the year or even more in the ground, asleep essentially, and they use the summer to get really fat. So they spend that entire time eating. They're looking for predators at the same time, and we look at that trade-off. But they essentially need that time to get fat so that they can use that fat to survive over the winter.
18: To bolster awareness of what's happening, marmot researchers are launching an online contest for the public to vote for their favorite critter. Move over, Fat Bear Week. Fat Marmot Week begins Monday. I'm Julie Walker.
14: 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I'm Ben Thomas. Thanks for listening.
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0: 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This afternoon, sunny with a high near 78. Tonight, mostly clear with a low around 58. Looking ahead to Friday, mostly sunny with a high near 79. Friday night brings a slight chance of showers and thunderstorms, mostly cloudy, with a low around 62. Currently, it's 79 and clear. I'm Bill Banks. 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
3: This is a Bloomberg Money Minute. Some big gains today on Wall Street. Not enough to make up for this week's losses, but stocks shot higher thanks to a jump in U.S. business activity. And with Bitcoin having its best week of gains in 3 years, it's now valued at more than $77,000. That lifted a number of crypto-related stocks. At the closing bell, the Dow was up 518 points. That's a 1% gain. The NASDAQ up 133. The S&P added 33. Oil wavering up and down all session long. Not by much. It finally closed just a little bit higher, $87.06 a barrel. Apple cutting about 200 jobs in its Siri and Vision Pro headset units. That's what we're going to focus on, new devices and AI. Meantime, Walmart announcing today it's finally rolling out contactless payments, including Apple Pay, at all stores and on Walmart's website and app by the end of this year. Now, for years, the only contactless option at the chain was its own Walmart Pay system. Tom Busby, Bloomberg Radio.
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16: ABC News, I'm Sherry Preston. After 9 long months at sea, the USS Abraham Lincoln is now heading home. The deployment was only supposed to be between 6 and 7 months, but that mission was extended as the war with Iran went on. Severe weather in the Northeast with reports of waterspouts and possible tornadoes on Long Island, New York. Another law enforcement officer fired after checking up on someone using an automated license plate reader.
17: This is Jim Ryan. That misuse of flock camera data might have gone unnoticed, except that a watchdog group opposed to the technology picked it up. After firing Deputy Rome, Jefferson Parish Sheriff Joe Lapinto has gone to flock to ask,
18: what can we put into their program to make it better for us to be able to see this in the future?
17: He acknowledges that incidents like this one shake public confidence in the technology.
16: A 35-year-old woman under arrest plotting to attack the New York State Capitol building in Albany. FBI agents say she had pledged allegiance to ISIS. This is ABC News. The United States has now deported nearly 2,300 Mexicans to Guatemala and sent dozens more to Honduras. Until the Trump administration, most Mexicans deported from the U.S. were sent back to Mexico. The first flight's taking Haitians who no longer qualify for temporary protected status back in Haiti. They have also now landed. A hearing on a new trial granted for a Texas teenager who's been convicted of murder.
19: The Texas teenager Carmelo Anthony appeared in court Thursday, this time before a new judge as he pushes for a new trial. A jury rejected his claims of self-defense in June and sentenced him to 35 years in prison for killing Austin Metcalf during a confrontation at a high school track meet. Wednesday, the former judge was removed from the case after Anthony's legal team argued he'd enforced overly strict courtroom rules and gave an interview after the trial was over. Dave Packer, ABC News.
16: Prosecutors called the deadly stabbing plain and simple murder. Defense said it was self-defense. I'm Sherry Preston, ABC News.
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Earlier this week, the town of North Judson experienced a temporary water shutoff. I'm Becca Shepherd for Stark County Family Dentistry from the WKVI Information Center. On Monday, August 17th, the town was without water for approximately 2 hours due to a broken fire hydrant. On Monday, the town had announced that there would be low water pressure while water towers were filling, and that due to that loss, residents of North Judson were placed under a boil water advisory. In the original announcement, the town shared that the testing to confirm water safety again was scheduled to happen today, Friday, August 21st. On Thursday, the town shared that due to an overnight water main break the previous evening, the town needed to extend the current water boil advisory until Friday, August 28th. The town shared that it will continue to provide updates and notify residents if there are any changes. The Indiana Department of Transportation has announced that its maintenance crews will be conducting seal coat operations on State Road 10 between State Road 23 and State Road 17 in both Stark and Marshall counties on or after Monday, August 24th. Scrub seal operations will take place for approximately 2 days during the hours of 6 a.m. to 6 p.m. Motorists should seek alternate routes. The recommended state road detour is State Road 23, State Road 8, and State Road 17. This work is weather sensitive, so the schedule is subject to change. A map of the affected area can be found online at WKVI.com. The Pulaski Animal Center announced this week that it is partnering with Monon Vet Clinic and the Bissell Foundation to provide a spay and neuter program for outdoor and feral cats. The clinic is scheduled for October 8th, with space currently available for 4 male cats and 2 female cats. Additional clinic dates are expected to be announced in the future. Those interested can visit the Pulaski Animal Center to complete a form and pay a $25 cash deposit to reserve their spot. Participants will then receive a certificate to take to Monon Vet Clinic, along with the cat on the day of surgery. The $25 deposit is refundable when the cat is either dropped off or picked up at the clinic. The spay and neuter procedures are sponsored by the Pulaski Animal Center, and funding from a benefit ride organized by the Kankakee Valley HOG chapter helped make the community program possible. The announcement shares that the program is intended to help reduce unwanted litters and to address the outdoor and feral cat population in the community. Those interested in the October clinic should visit the Pulaski Animal Center.

0: to get a certificate and reserve one of the available spots. The Animal Center says additional dates will be offered for those who are unable to participate in the October 8th clinic. The Stark County Auditor has announced that the Stark County Commissioners will be holding an executive session next week. The session will be held on Friday, August 28th, and is scheduled to begin at 1 p.m. Central Time. In accordance with Indiana law, it has been shared that the purpose of this executive session is for discussion of strategy with respect to the implementation of security systems. As a reminder, executive sessions are not open to the public. WKVI News and information on the hour is brought to you by Dr. Andrew Frazier and the staff over at Stark County Family Dentistry in Knox. Now in their location on Highway 35 next to First Source Bank. 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I'm Becca Shepherd from the WKVI Information Center. 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
1: From the Tri-County Weather Center, I'm Bill Banks on All News 1520 WKVI. 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This afternoon, sunny with a high near 78. Tonight, mostly clear with a low around 58. Looking ahead to Friday, mostly sunny with a high near 79. Friday night brings a slight chance of showers and thunderstorms, mostly cloudy, with a low around 62. Currently, it's 79 and clear. I'm Bill Banks. 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
3: This is a Bloomberg Money Minute. Some big gains today on Wall Street. Not enough to make up for this week's losses, but stocks shot higher thanks to a jump in U.S. business activity. And with Bitcoin having its best week of gains in 3 years, it's now valued at more than $77,000. That lifted a number of crypto-related stocks. At the closing bell, the Dow was up 518 points. That's a 1% gain. The NASDAQ up 133. The S&P added 33. Oil wavering up and down all session long, not by much. It finally closed just a little bit higher, $87.06 a barrel. Apple cutting about 200 jobs in its Siri and Vision Pro headset units. That's what we're going to focus on, new devices and AI. Meantime, Walmart announcing today it's finally rolling out contactless payments, including Apple Pay, at all stores and on Walmart's website and app by the end of this year. Now, for years, the only contactless option at the chain was its own Walmart Pay system. Tom Busby, Bloomberg Radio.
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16: 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Hoosier Ag Today's founder, Gary Troyt, was recently honored with a Farm Broadcaster of the Year Award from our National Association of Farm Broadcasting. A big Texas hats off to you, Gary. 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Congratulations, Gary, on a job well done.
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19: Turning now to funeral arrangements. 95-year-old Virginia Mae Betty Bope Golding Vogel of Knox passed away August 18th. Services for Betty will be held tomorrow, Saturday, August 22nd, at M.C. 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That's in memory of 95-year-old Virginia Mae Betty Bope Golding Vogel of Knox. Edward John Bow, age 68, passed away August 16th. There will be a visitation held tomorrow, Saturday, August 22nd, from 10 a.m. to noon Central Time, followed by services starting at noon at O'Donnell Funeral Home in North Judson. The family asks that in lieu of flowers, those who wish may make a donation to the Indiana Non-Game Wildlife Fund in memory of 68-year-old Edward John Bow. Remember, you can find complete obituary information online at WKVI.com.
23: 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This afternoon, sunny with a high near 78. Tonight, mostly clear with a low around 58. Looking ahead to Friday, mostly sunny with a high near 79. Friday night brings a slight chance of showers and thunderstorms, mostly cloudy, with a low around 62. Currently, it's 79 and clear. I'm Bill Banks. 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
3: Network Indiana Sports, I'm Caleb Zuber. The penultimate game of the Indiana Fever's five-game road trip will take place tonight in the Big Apple. They play the New York Liberty at 7 p.m. Eastern. Indiana 2-1 versus New York this year, with both wins coming at Gainbridge Fieldhouse. They will play tonight's game knowing that they are in the playoffs. That's right, because of a Portland Fire loss last night, the Indiana Fever have officially clinched a playoff spot, and if the season ended today, they would play the Atlanta Dream. The Indianapolis Colts also in action tomorrow. It'll be their second preseason game. In week one, Anthony Richardson started the first half and Riley Leonard started the second. They'll flip-flop this week against the Atlanta Falcons, as Leonard will start the game and Anthony Richardson will take over at halftime. The game starts at 1 p.m. Eastern time. Moving to Major League Baseball, a magical season continues on the south side of Chicago.
4: As Rogers lifts this one in the air to left center field, it's going back, back it goes! Let's go! Jake Rogers walks it off for the White Sox, and the Sox come back from 4-0 and walk it off in the ninth!
3: That audio courtesy of White Sox TV. Chicago walks it off against the Mets to extend their lead in the AL Central to 4.5 games. Elsewhere in the AL Central, the Detroit Tigers couldn't get it going in Kansas City. They lose to the Royals 5-2, and the Cleveland Guardians, they dominate the Colorado Rockies 9-1. In the National League Central, the Reds lose to the Diamondbacks on the road. Arizona putting up runs in each of the first four innings, and the St. Louis Cardinals lose on a walk-off to the Philadelphia Phillies. For Network Indiana, I'm Caleb Zuber.
5: Fox News, I'm Therese Crowley. Vice President J.D. Vance says the Iran war has hit a new phase as Treasury Secretary Bessent maps out economic D-Day to starve Iran of military cash. Then U.S. troops start to rotate out of extended deployments. The aircraft carrier Abraham Lincoln coming home after 9 months at sea, and logistics with mail and meals. Kicking off the weekend in Myrtle Beach, President Trump will rally for Senator Darlene Graham's campaign. She's focused on affordability.
6: We're going to have a wonderful rally in Myrtle Beach.
5: Admitting she's not the foreign policy expert her late brother Lindsey was, after fumbling a debate question on Taiwan as she takes on Rep. Ralph Norman. Long Friday for jurors coming up in the Lindsey Clancy murder trial. The defense raps on its claim that a man's voice told the nurse to kill her three children. But is she culpable? America is listening to Fox News.
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0: 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I'm Rusty Nixon, Max 98.3 FM News. Indiana Department of Transportation maintenance crews will conduct seal code operations on State Road 10 between State Road 23 and State Road 17 starting on or after Monday, August 24th. Scrub seal operations will take place for approximately 2 days during the hours of 6 a.m. to 6 p.m. Motorists should seek alternate routes. The recommended State Road detour is State Road 23, State Road 8, and State Road 17. Work is weather sensitive, so the schedule is subject to change. August 19th, Pullman police were dispatched to Skyline Drive with a report of a domestic fight over chicken nuggets. Officers arrived on scene. They identified Melissa Novak, 53, and Emily Fisher, 27, both of Plymouth. Officers learned that Fisher had eaten a number of chicken nuggets belonging to Novak. A confrontation occurred. As a result, Novak was taken to the Marshall County Jail for domestic battery. Fisher was transported to jail for interfering with the reporting of a crime and criminal mischief. Suspects are considered innocent until proven guilty in a court of law. As summer winds down, Marshall County Traffic Safety Partnership is partnering with the Indiana Criminal Justice Institute to increase patrols and conduct sobriety checkpoints. It's part of the annual Drive Sober or Get Pulled Over National Enforcement Campaign, supported by the National Highway Traffic Safety Administration. Through the Comprehensive Highway Injury Reduction Program and ICJA initiative that provides federal funding for local traffic safety enforcement, officers statewide will work overtime beginning August 19th through September 7th to identify and stop motorists under the influence of drugs or alcohol. Preliminary data from the Fatality Analysis Reporting System shows nearly 23% of Indiana's traffic fatalities involved alcohol, more than 41% involved drug impairment. In Indiana, it's illegal to drive with a blood alcohol concentration of 0.08 or higher, although drivers can be arrested at any BAC level if an officer believes they're impaired. Have a plan whether you're driving, riding, or hosting before drinking. Plan a safe and sober ride home. Don't let someone get behind the wheel if they've been drinking. And if you're hosting a gathering, make sure all your guests have a sober ride home. 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Traffic Safety Administration information on impaired driving, you can visit www.nhtsa.gov. City of Plymouth will have meetings on Monday beginning at 6 p.m. with the Board of Public Works and Safety, followed by the Common Council. Board of Works agenda includes reports from the various department heads, a resolution regarding fire and EMS for West Township, and an easement for Plymouth Foundry. Common Council will hear ordinances fixing salaries for appointed officers and employees, as well as elected officials for 2027, and amending the Aviation Rotary Fund. There'll also be a public hearing on a tax abatement for AK Industries. Both meetings are held in the council chambers on the second floor of the city building. Those attending should enter from the Garrow Street entrance. The meeting will also be live streamed on YouTube at City of Plymouth. I'm Rusty Nixon, Max 98.3 FM News. 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
1: From the Tri-County Weather Center, I'm Bill Banks on All News 1520 WKVI. 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This afternoon, sunny with a high near 78. Tonight, mostly clear with a low around 58. Looking ahead to Friday, mostly sunny with a high near 79. Friday night brings a slight chance of showers and thunderstorms, mostly cloudy, with a low around 62. Currently, it's 79 and clear. I'm Bill Banks. 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
4: This is a Bloomberg Money Minute. Some big gains today on Wall Street. Not enough to make up for this week's losses, but stocks shot higher thanks to a jump in U.S. business activity. And with Bitcoin having its best week of gains in 3 years, it's now valued at more than $77,000. That lifted a number of crypto-related stocks. At the closing bell, the Dow was up 518 points. That's a 1% gain. The NASDAQ up 133. The S&P added 33. Oil wavering up and down all session long, not by much. It finally closed just a little bit higher, $87.06 a barrel. Apple cutting about 200 jobs in its Siri and Vision Pro headset units. That's what we're going to focus on, new devices and AI. Meantime, Walmart announcing today it's finally rolling out contactless payments, including Apple Pay, at all stores and on Walmart's website and app by the end of this year. Now, for years, the only contactless option at the chain was its own Walmart Pay system. Tom Busby, Bloomberg Radio.
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3: 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This afternoon, sunny with a high near 78. Tonight, mostly clear with a low around 58.
1: Looking ahead to Friday, mostly sunny with a high near 79. Friday night brings a slight chance of showers and thunderstorms, mostly cloudy, with a low around 62. Currently, it's 79 and clear. I'm Bill Banks. For your local forecast 24/7, visit WKVI.com.

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3: It all starts tonight at Triton High School as the Trojans take on LaVille. 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
3: 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It's the Max 98.3 football game of the week. Don't forget, our Saturday morning coaches show starts this week as well. 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That coming up at 7 a.m. on Saturday. 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I'm Rusty Nixon, Max 98.3 FM, part of the winning team at Kankakee Valley Broadcasting.
5: ABC News, I'm Sherry Preston. After 9 long months at sea, the USS Abraham Lincoln is now heading home. The deployment was only supposed to be between 6 and 7 months, but that mission was extended as the war with Iran went on. Severe weather in the Northeast with reports of waterspouts and possible tornadoes on Long Island, New York. Another law enforcement officer fired after checking up on someone using an automated license plate reader.
6: This is Jim Ryan. That misuse of flock camera data might have gone unnoticed, except that a watchdog group opposed to the technology picked it up. After firing Deputy Rome, Jefferson Parish Sheriff Joe Lapinto has gone to flock to ask,
7: what can we put into their program to make it better for us to be able to see this in the future?
6: He acknowledges that incidents like this one shake public confidence in the technology.
5: A 35-year-old woman under arrest plotting to attack the New York State Capitol building in Albany. FBI agents say she had pledged allegiance to ISIS. This is ABC News. The United States has now deported nearly 2,300 Mexicans to Guatemala and sent dozens more to Honduras. Until the Trump administration, most Mexicans deported from the U.S. were sent back to Mexico. The first flight's taking Haitians who no longer qualify for temporary protected status back in Haiti. They have also now landed. A hearing on a new trial granted for a Texas teenager who's been convicted of murder.
8: The Texas teenager Carmelo Anthony appeared in court Thursday, this time before a new judge as he pushes for a new trial. A jury rejected his claims of self-defense in June and sentenced him to 35 years in prison for killing Austin Metcalf during a confrontation at a high school track meet. Wednesday, the former judge was removed from the case after Anthony's legal team argued he'd enforced overly strict courtroom rules and gave an interview after the trial was over. Dave Packer, ABC News.
5: Prosecutors called the deadly stabbing plain and simple murder. Defense said it was self-defense. I'm Sherry Preston, ABC News.
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0: Earlier this week, the town of North Judson experienced a temporary water shutoff. I'm Becca Shepherd for Stark County Family Dentistry from the WKVI Information Center. On Monday, August 17th, the town was without water for approximately 2 hours due to a broken fire hydrant. On Monday, the town had announced that there would be low water pressure while water towers were filling, and that due to that loss, residents of North Judson were placed under a boil water advisory. In the original announcement, the town shared that the testing to confirm water safety again was scheduled to happen today, Friday, August 21st. On Thursday, the town shared that due to an overnight water main break the previous evening, the town needed to extend the current water boil advisory until Friday, August 28th. The town shared that it will continue to provide updates and notify residents if there are any changes. The Indiana Department of Transportation has announced that its maintenance crews will be conducting seal code operations on State Road 10 between State Road 23 and State Road 17 in both Stark and Marshall counties on or after Monday, August 24th. Scrub seal operations will take place for approximately 2 days during the hours of 6 a.m. to 6 p.m. Motorists should seek alternate routes. The recommended state road detour is State Road 23, State Road 8, and State Road 17. This work is weather sensitive, so the schedule is subject to change. A map of the affected area can be found online at WKVI.com. The Pulaski Animal Center announced this week that it is partnering with Monon Vet Clinic and the Bissell Foundation to provide a spay and neuter program for outdoor and feral cats. The clinic is scheduled for October 8th, with space currently available for 4 male cats and 2 female cats. Additional clinic dates are expected to be announced in the future. Those interested can visit the Pulaski Animal Center to complete a form and pay a $25 cash deposit to reserve their spot. Participants will then receive a certificate to take to Monon Vet Clinic, along with the cat on the day of surgery. The $25 deposit is refundable when the cat is either dropped off or picked up at the clinic. The spay and neuter procedures are sponsored by the Pulaski Animal Center, and funding from a benefit ride organized by the Kankakee Valley HOG chapter helped make the community program possible. The announcement shares that the program is intended to help reduce unwanted litters and to address the outdoor and feral cat population in the community. Those interested in the October clinic should visit the Pulaski Animal Center to get a certificate and reserve one of the available spots. The Animal Center says additional dates will be offered for those who are unable to participate in the October 8th clinic. The Stark County Auditor has announced that the Stark County Commissioners will be holding an executive session next week. The session will be held on Friday, August 28th, and is scheduled to begin at 1 p.m. Central Time. In accordance with Indiana law, it has been shared that the purpose of this executive session is for discussion of strategy with respect to the implementation of security systems. As a reminder, executive sessions are not open to the public. WKVI News and Information on the Hour is brought to you by Dr. Andrew Frazier and the staff over at Stark County Family Dentistry in Knox. Now in their location on Highway 35 next to First Source Bank. 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I'm Becca Shepherd from the WKVI Information Center. 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
1: From the Tri-County Weather Center, I'm Bill Banks on All News 1520 WKVI. 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This afternoon, sunny with a high near 78. Tonight, mostly clear with a low around 58. Looking ahead to Friday, mostly sunny with a high near 79. Friday night brings a slight chance of showers and thunderstorms, mostly cloudy, with a low around 62. Currently, it's 79 and clear. I'm Bill Banks. For your local forecast 24/7, visit WKVI.com.
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4: This is a Bloomberg Money Minute. Some big gains today on Wall Street. Not enough to make up for this week's losses, but stocks shot higher thanks to a jump in U.S. business activity and With Bitcoin having its best week of gains in 3 years, it's now valued at more than $77,000. That lifted a number of crypto-related stocks. At the closing bell, the Dow was up 518 points. That's a 1% gain. The NASDAQ up 133. The S&P added 33. Oil wavering up and down all session long. Not by much. It finally closed just a little bit higher, $87.06 a barrel. Apple cutting about 200 jobs in its Siri and Vision Pro headset units. That's what we're going to focus on, new devices and AI. Meantime, Walmart announcing today it's finally rolling out contactless payments, including Apple Pay, at all stores and on Walmart's website and app by the end of this year. Now, for years, the only contactless option at the chain was its own Walmart Pay system. 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
7: 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The odds of a child being diagnosed with autism, 1 in 68. 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
0: Turning now to funeral arrangements. 95-year-old Virginia May Betty Bope Golding Vogel of Knox passed away August 18th. Services for Betty will be held tomorrow, Saturday, August 22nd, at M.C. Smith Funeral Home in Knox. 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That's in memory of 95-year-old Virginia May Betty Bope Golding Vogel of Knox. Edward John Bow, age 68, passed away August 16th. There will be a visitation held tomorrow, Saturday, August 22nd, from 10 a.m. to noon Central Time, followed by services starting at noon at O'Donnell Funeral Home in North Judson. The family asks that in lieu of flowers, those who wish may make a donation to the Indiana Non-Game Wildlife Fund in memory of 68-year-old Edward John Bow. Remember, you can find complete obituary information online at WKVI.com.
1: 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This afternoon, sunny with a high near 78. Tonight, mostly clear with a low around 58. Looking ahead to Friday, mostly sunny with a high near 79. Friday night brings a slight chance of showers and thunderstorms, mostly cloudy, with a low around 62. Currently, it's 79 and clear. I'm Bill Banks. 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
3: AP News for Friday, August 21st. I'm Ben Thomas. President Trump started his weekend in South Carolina, making a last-minute appeal for Senator Darlene Graham.
4: She only knows how to put America first.
3: Graham's the president's chosen candidate to replace her brother, the late Senator Lindsey Graham. Voters will decide Tuesday between her and Congressman Ralph Norman for the Republican nominee. Earlier, reporters asked the president about the national debt passing $40 trillion.
4: We have tremendous growth, and the way you take care of debt is with growth, and we have tremendous growth. We've never had growth like we have right now. The growth will take care of that very easily.
3: Supreme Court Chief Justice John Roberts says White House ballroom construction can keep going for now. Lower courts had ordered a halt, saying it must have congressional approval. The Trump administration's filed an emergency appeal. And in a Massachusetts court, the defense has rested its case in the murder trial of Lindsay Clancy, charged with strangling her three young children in 2023. Lisa Dwyer reports.
5: Lindsay Clancy's lawyer, Kevin Reddington, does not dispute that she killed her three children, but says she should not be held criminally responsible because she had postpartum psychosis, a rare mental illness linked to the stress, sleep deprivation, and hormonal changes that follow childbirth. Prosecutors have attempted to show that while she was getting treatment, she wasn't suffering from psychosis. For his final witness, Clancy's lawyer called Dr. Philip Resnick, a forensic psychiatrist and expert in filicide, or the killing of a child by a parent. Resnick testified that Clancy
6: was frankly psychotic
5: on the day that she killed her children and was not in control of her actions.
6: It was almost like she was a puppet and someone else was pulling the strings.
5: Dr. Resnick also testified that Clancy suffered from altruistic filicide
6: in doing what they believe is in the best interest of the children based on their delusional idea.
5: I'm Lisa Dwyer.
3: This is AP News. Fat Marmot Week's coming. Julie Walker explains.
7: Researchers say there wasn't enough snow to keep their burrows warm while they hibernated, causing many of the animals to freeze to death. Researcher Katie Adler.
8: Marmots are hibernators, which means that they spend half the year or even more in the ground, asleep essentially, and they use the summer to get really fat. So they spend that entire time eating. They're looking for predators at the same time, and we look at that trade-off. But they essentially need that time to get fat so that they can use that fat to survive over the winter.
7: To bolster awareness of what's happening, marmot researchers are launching an online contest for the public to vote for their favorite critter. Move over, Fat Bear Week. Fat Marmot Week begins Monday. I'm Julie Walker.
3: The latest through the weekend at APNews.com. I'm Ben Thomas. 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
5: Today, you brushed your teeth. You skipped the floss. You combed your hair. You took the train. You did the crossword. 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
2: ABC News, I'm Sherry Preston. After 9 long months at sea, the USS Abraham Lincoln is now heading home. The deployment was only supposed to be between 6 and 7 months, but that mission was extended as the war with Iran went on. Severe weather in the Northeast with reports of waterspouts and possible tornadoes on Long Island, New York. Another law enforcement officer fired after checking up on someone using an automated license plate reader.
3: This is Jim Ryan. That misuse of flock camera data might have gone unnoticed, except that a watchdog group opposed to the technology picked it up. After firing Deputy Rome, Jefferson Parish Sheriff Joe Lapinto has gone to flock to ask,
4: what can we put into their program to make it better for us to be able to see this in the future?
3: He acknowledges that incidents like this one shake public confidence in the technology.
2: A 35-year-old woman under arrest plotting to attack the New York State Capitol building in Albany. FBI agents say she had pledged allegiance to ISIS. This is ABC News. The United States has now deported nearly 2,300 Mexicans to Guatemala and sent dozens more to Honduras. Until the Trump administration, most Mexicans deported from the U.S. were sent back to Mexico. The first flight's taking Haitians who no longer qualify for temporary protected status back in Haiti. They have also now landed. A hearing on a new trial granted for a Texas teenager who's been convicted of murder.
5: The Texas teenager Carmelo Anthony appeared in court Thursday, this time before a new judge as he pushes for a new trial. A jury rejected his claims of self-defense in June and sentenced him to 35 years in prison for killing Austin Metcalf during a confrontation at a high school track meet. Wednesday, the former judge was removed from the case after Anthony's legal team argued he'd enforced overly strict courtroom rules and gave an interview after the trial was over. Dave Packer, ABC News.
2: Prosecutors called the deadly stabbing plain and simple murder. Defense said it was self-defense. I'm Sherry Preston, ABC News.
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0: Earlier this week, the town of North Judson experienced a temporary water shutoff. I'm Becca Shepherd for Stark County Family Dentistry from the WKVI Information Center. On Monday, August 17th, the town was without water for approximately 2 hours due to a broken fire hydrant. On Monday, the town had announced that there would be low water pressure while water towers were filling, and that due to that loss, residents of North Judson were placed under a boil water advisory. In the original announcement, the town shared that the testing to confirm water safety again was scheduled to happen today, Friday, August 21st. On Thursday, the town shared that due to an overnight water main break the previous evening, the town needed to extend the current water boil advisory until Friday, August 28th. The town shared that it will continue to provide updates and notify residents if there are any changes. The Indiana Department of Transportation has announced that its maintenance crews will be conducting seal code operations on State Road 10 between State Road 23 and State Road 17 in both Stark and Marshall counties on or after Monday, August 24th. Scrub seal operations will take place for approximately 2 days during the hours of 6 a.m. to 6 p.m. Motorists should seek alternate routes. The recommended state road detour is State Road 23, State Road 8, and State Road 17. This work is weather sensitive, so the schedule is subject to change. A map of the affected area can be found online at WKVI.com. The Pulaski Animal Center announced this week that it is partnering with Monon Vet Clinic and the Bissell Foundation to provide a spay and neuter program for outdoor and feral cats. The clinic is scheduled for October 8th, with space currently available for 4 male cats and 2 female cats. Additional clinic dates are expected to be announced in the future. Those interested can visit the Pulaski Animal Center to complete a form and pay a $25 cash deposit to reserve their spot. Participants will then receive a certificate to take to Monon Vet Clinic, along with the cat on the day of surgery. The $25 deposit is refundable when the cat is either dropped off or picked up at the clinic. The spay and neuter procedures are sponsored by the Pulaski Animal Center, and funding from a benefit ride organized by the Kankakee Valley HOG chapter helped make the community program possible. The announcement shares that the program is intended to help reduce unwanted litters and to address the outdoor and feral cat population in the community. Those interested in the October clinic should visit the Pulaski Animal Center to get a certificate and reserve one of the available spots. The Animal Center says additional dates will be offered for those who are unable to participate in the October 8th clinic. The Stark County Auditor has announced that the Stark County Commissioners will be holding an executive session next week. The session will be held on Friday, August 28th, and is scheduled to begin at 1 p.m. Central Time. In accordance with Indiana law, it has been shared that the purpose of this executive session is for discussion of strategy with respect to the implementation of security systems. As a reminder, executive sessions are not open to the public. WKVI News and Information on the Hour is brought to you by Dr. Andrew Frazier and the staff over at Stark County Family Dentistry in Knox. Now in their location on Highway 35 next to First Source Bank. Their office phone number is 574-212-2008. I'm Becca Shepherd from the WKVI Information Center. 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
1: From the Tri-County Weather Center, I'm Bill Banks on All News 1520 WKVI. 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Partly cloudy skies today with a low in the upper 50s. Tomorrow, partly sunny, high 79 with a slight chance of afternoon showers. Tomorrow night, partly cloudy, good chance of showers, low 63. Saturday, mostly sunny and 76. I'm Bill Banks. For your local forecast 24/7, visit WKVI.com.
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10: Turning now to funeral arrangements. 95-year-old Virginia May Betty Bope Golding Vogel of Knox passed away August 18th. Services for Betty will be held tomorrow, Saturday, August 22nd, at M.C. 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That's in memory of 95-year-old Virginia May Betty Bope Golding Vogel of Knox. Edward John Bow, age 68, passed away August 16th. There will be a visitation held tomorrow, Saturday, August 22nd, from 10 a.m. to noon Central Time, followed by services starting at noon at O'Donnell Funeral Home in North Judson. The family asks that in lieu of flowers, those who wish may make a donation to the Indiana Non-Game Wildlife Fund in memory of 68-year-old Edward John Bow. Remember, you can find complete obituary information online at WKVI.com.
11: 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Partly cloudy skies today with a low in the upper 50s. Tomorrow, partly sunny, high 79 with a slight chance of afternoon showers. Tomorrow night, partly cloudy, good chance of showers, low 63. Saturday, mostly sunny and 76. I'm Bill Banks. 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
16: Network Indiana Sports, I'm Caleb Zuber. The penultimate game of the Indiana Fever's five-game road trip will take place tonight in the Big Apple. They play the New York Liberty at 7 p.m. Eastern. Indiana 2-1 versus New York this year, with both wins coming at Gainbridge Fieldhouse. They will play tonight's game knowing that they are in the playoffs, that's right, because of a Portland Fire loss last night, the Indiana Fever have officially clinched a playoff spot, and if the season ended today, they would play the Atlanta Dream. The Indianapolis Colts also in action tomorrow. It'll be their second preseason game. In week one, Anthony Richardson started the first half and Riley Leonard started the second. They'll flip-flop this week against the Atlanta Falcons as Leonard will start the game and Anthony Richardson will take over at halftime. The game starts at 1 p.m. Eastern Time. Moving to Major League Baseball, a magical season continues on the south side of Chicago.
6: As Rogers lifts this one in the air to left center field, it's going back, back it goes! Let's go! Jake Rogers walks it off for the White Sox, and the Sox come back from 4-0 and walk it off in the ninth!
16: That audio courtesy of White Sox TV. Chicago walks it off against the Mets to extend their lead in the AL Central to 4.5 games. Elsewhere in the AL Central, the Detroit Tigers couldn't get it going in Kansas City. They lose to the Royals 5-2, and the Cleveland Guardians, they dominate the Colorado Rockies 9-1. In the National League Central, the Reds lose to the Diamondbacks on the road. Arizona putting up runs in each of the first 4 innings, and the St. Louis Cardinals lose on a walk-off to the Philadelphia Phillies. For Network Indiana, I'm Caleb Zuber.
17: Fox News, I'm Therese Crowley. Vice President J.D. Vance says the Iran war has hit a new phase as Treasury Secretary Bessent maps out economic D-Day to starve Iran of military cash. Then U.S. troops start to rotate out of extended deployments. The aircraft carrier Abraham Lincoln coming home after 9 months at sea and logistics with mail and meals. Kicking off the weekend in Myrtle Beach, President Trump will rally for Senator Darlene Graham's campaign. She's focused on affordability.
18: We're going to have a wonderful rally in Myrtle Beach.
17: Admitting she's not the foreign policy expert her late brother Lindsey was after fumbling a debate question on Taiwan as she takes on Rep. Ralph Norman. Long Friday for jurors coming up in the Lindsey Clancy murder trial. The defense raps on its claim that a man's voice told the nurse to kill her 3 children. But is she culpable? America is listening to Fox News.
19: Here it comes.
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0: State Road 10 will close for seal coat operations. I'm Rusty Nixon, Max 98.3 FM News. Indiana Department of Transportation maintenance crews will conduct seal coat operations on State Road 10 between State Road 23 and State Road 17 starting on or after Monday, August 24th. Scrub seal operations will take place for approximately 2 days during the hours of 6 a.m. to 6 p.m. Motorists should seek alternate routes. The recommended state road detour is State Road 23, State Road 8, and State Road 17. Work is weather sensitive, so the schedule is subject to change. August 19th, Pullman police were dispatched to Skyline Drive with a report of a domestic fight over chicken nuggets. Officers arrived on scene. They identified Melissa Novak, 53, and Emily Fisher, 27, both of Plymouth. Officers learned that Fisher had eaten a number of chicken nuggets belonging to Novak. A confrontation occurred. As a result, Novak was taken to the Marshall County Jail for domestic battery. Fisher was transported to jail for interfering with the reporting of a crime and criminal mischief. Suspects are considered innocent until proven guilty in a court of law. As summer winds down, Marshall County Traffic Safety Partnership is partnering with the Indiana Criminal Justice Institute to increase patrols and conduct sobriety checkpoints. It's part of the annual Drive Sober or Get Pulled Over National Enforcement Campaign, supported by the National Highway Traffic Safety Administration. Through the Comprehensive Highway Injury Reduction Program and ICJA initiative that provides federal funding for local traffic safety enforcement, officers statewide will work overtime beginning August 19th through September 7th to identify and stop motorists under the influence of drugs or alcohol. Preliminary data from the Fatality Analysis Reporting System shows nearly 23% of Indiana's traffic fatalities involved alcohol. More than 41% involved drug impairment. In Indiana, it's illegal to drive with a blood alcohol concentration of 0.08 or higher, although drivers can be arrested at any BAC level if an officer believes they're impaired. Have a plan, whether you're driving, riding, or hosting, before drinking. Plan a safe and sober ride home. Don't let someone get behind the wheel if they've been drinking. And if you're hosting a gathering, make sure all your guests have a sober ride home. You see an impaired driver, call 911. 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City of Plymouth will have meetings on Monday beginning at 6 p.m. with the Board of Public Works and Safety, followed by the Common Council. Board of Works agenda includes reports from the various department heads, a resolution regarding fire and EMS for West Township, and an easement for Plymouth Foundry. Common Council will hear ordinances fixing salaries for appointed officers and employees, as well as elected officials for 2027, and amending the Aviation Rotary Fund. There'll also be a public hearing on a tax abatement for AK Industries. Both meetings are held in the council chambers on the second floor of the city building. Those attending should enter from the Garrow Street entrance. The meeting will also be live streamed on YouTube at City of Plymouth. I'm Rusty Nixon, Max 98.3 FM News. 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
1: From the Tri-County Weather Center, I'm Bill Banks on All News 1520 WKVI. 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Partly cloudy skies today with a low in the upper 50s. Tomorrow, partly sunny, high 79 with a slight chance of afternoon showers. Tomorrow night, partly cloudy, good chance of showers, low 63. Saturday, mostly sunny and 76. I'm Bill Banks. For your local forecast 24/7, visit WKVI.com.
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4: 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Partly cloudy skies today with a low in the upper 50s. Tomorrow, partly sunny, high 79 with a slight chance of afternoon showers. Tomorrow night, partly cloudy, good chance of showers, low 63. Saturday, mostly sunny and 76. I'm Bill Banks. For your local forecast 24/7, visit WKVI.com.
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0: It all starts tonight at Triton High School as the Trojans take on LaPille. 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
18: Yeah, you know, I think their offense, for the most part, is the same. Defense might be a little bit different from last year to this year. But, bottom line is I think they want to get, eight guys in the box. Now, how you want to dress it up is how you want, whatever. But we got to figure that out.
0: That's tonight. 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It's the Max 98.3 football game of the week. Don't forget, our Saturday morning coaches show starts this week as well. We'll talk to all the area coaches about their Friday night contest. That coming up at 7 a.m. on Saturday. 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I'm Rusty Nixon, Max 98.3 FM, part of the winning team at Kankakee Valley Broadcasting.
19: ABC News, I'm Sherry Preston. After 9 long months at sea, the USS Abraham Lincoln is now heading home. The deployment was only supposed to be between 6 and 7 months, but that mission was extended as the war with Iran went on. Severe weather in the Northeast with reports of waterspouts and possible tornadoes on Long Island, New York. Another law enforcement officer fired after checking up on someone using an automated license plate reader.
20: This is Jim Ryan. That misuse of flock camera data might have gone unnoticed, except that a watchdog group opposed to the technology picked it up. After firing Deputy Rome, Jefferson Parish Sheriff Joe Lupinto has gone to flock to ask,
21: what can we put into their program to make it better for us to be able to see this in the future?
20: He acknowledges that incidents like this one shake public confidence in the technology.
19: A 35-year-old woman under arrest plotting to attack the New York State Capitol building in Albany. FBI agents say she had pledged allegiance to ISIS. This is ABC News. The United States has now deported nearly 2,300 Mexicans to Guatemala and sent dozens more to Honduras. Until the Trump administration, most Mexicans deported from the U.S. were sent back to Mexico. The first flight's taking Haitians who no longer qualify for temporary protected status back in Haiti. They have also now landed. A hearing on a new trial granted for a Texas teenager who's been convicted of murder.
22: The Texas teenager Carmelo Anthony appeared in court Thursday, this time before a new judge as he pushes for a new trial. A jury rejected his claims of self-defense in June and sentenced him to 35 years in prison for killing Austin Metcalf during a confrontation at a high school track meet. Wednesday, the former judge was removed from the case after Anthony's legal team argued he'd enforced overly strict courtroom rules and gave an interview after the trial was over. Dave Packer, ABC News.
19: Prosecutors called the deadly stabbing plain and simple murder. Defense said it was self-defense. I'm Sherry Preston, ABC News.
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0: Earlier this week, the town of North Judson experienced a temporary water shutoff. I'm Becca Shepherd for Stark County Family Dentistry from the WKVI Information Center. On Monday, August 17th, the town was without water for approximately 2 hours due to a broken fire hydrant. On Monday, the town had announced that there would be low water pressure while water towers were filling, and that due to that loss, residents of North Judson were placed under a boil water advisory. In the original announcement, the town shared that the testing to confirm water safety again was scheduled to happen today, Friday, August 21st. On Thursday, the town shared that due to an overnight water main break the previous evening, the town needed to extend the current water boil advisory until Friday, August 28th. The town shared that it will continue to provide updates and notify residents if there are any changes. The Indiana Department of Transportation has announced that its maintenance crews will be conducting seal code operations on State Road 10 between State Road 23 and State Road 17 in both Stark and Marshall counties on or after Monday, August 24th. Scrub seal operations will take place for approximately 2 days during the hours of 6 a.m. to 6 p.m. Motorists should seek alternate routes. The recommended state road detour is State Road 23, State Road 8, and State Road 17. This work is weather sensitive, so the schedule is subject to change. A map of the affected area can be found online at WKVI.com. The Pulaski Animal Center announced this week that it is partnering with Monon Vet Clinic and the Bissell Foundation to provide a spay and neuter program for outdoor and feral cats. The clinic is scheduled for October 8th, with space currently available for 4 male cats and 2 female cats. Additional clinic dates are expected to be announced in the future. Those interested can visit the Pulaski Animal Center to complete a form and pay a $25 cash deposit to reserve their spot. Participants will then receive a certificate to take to Monon Vet Clinic, along with the cat on the day of surgery. The $25 deposit is refundable when the cat is either dropped off or picked up at the clinic. The spay and neuter procedures are sponsored by the Pulaski Animal Center, and funding from a benefit ride organized by the Kankakee Valley HOG chapter helped make the community program possible. The announcement shares that the program is intended to help reduce unwanted litters and to address the outdoor and feral cat population in the community. Those interested in the October clinic should visit the Pulaski Animal Center to get a certificate and reserve one of the available spots. The Animal Center says additional dates will be offered for those who are unable to participate in the October 8th clinic. The Stark County Auditor has announced that the Stark County Commissioners will be holding an executive session next week. The session will be held on Friday, August 28th, and is scheduled to begin at 1 p.m. Central Time. In accordance with Indiana law, it has been shared that the purpose of this executive session is for discussion of strategy with respect to the implementation of security systems. As a reminder, executive sessions are not open to the public. WKVI News and Information on the Hour is brought to you by Dr. Andrew Frazier and the staff over at Stark County Family Dentistry in Knox. Now in their location on Highway 35 next to First Source Bank. Their office phone number is 574-212-2008. I'm Becca Shepherd from the WKVI Information Center. 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
1: From the Tri-County Weather Center, I'm Bill Banks on All News 1520 WKVI. 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Partly cloudy skies today with a low in the upper 50s. Tomorrow, partly sunny, high 79 with a slight chance of afternoon showers. Tomorrow night, partly cloudy, good chance of showers, low 63. Saturday, mostly sunny and 76. I'm Bill Banks. For your local forecast 24/7, visit WKVI.com.
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0: Turning now to funeral arrangements. 95-year-old Virginia Mae Betty Bope Golding Vogel of Knox passed away August 18th. Services for Betty will be held tomorrow, Saturday, August 22nd, at M.C. Smith Funeral Home in Knox. The private family gathering will begin at 10 a.m. Central Time, followed by public visitation from 11 a.m. until the time of the 1 p.m. service. That's in memory of 95-year-old Virginia Mae Betty Bope Golding Vogel of Knox. Edward John Bow, age 68, passed away August 16th. There will be a visitation held tomorrow, Saturday, August 22nd, from 10 a.m. to noon Central Time, followed by services starting at noon at O'Donnell Funeral Home in North Judson. The family asks that in lieu of flowers, those who wish may make a donation to the Indiana Non-Game Wildlife Fund in memory of 68-year-old Edward John Bow. Remember, you can find complete obituary information online at WKVI.com.
1: From the Tri-County Weather Center, I'm Bill Banks on All News 1520 WKVI. 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Partly cloudy skies today with a low in the upper 50s. Tomorrow, partly sunny, high 79 with a slight chance of afternoon showers. Tomorrow night, partly cloudy, good chance of showers, low 63. Saturday, mostly sunny and 76. I'm Bill Banks. For your local forecast 24/7, visit WKVI.com.
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12: AP News for Friday, August 21st. I'm Ben Thomas. President Trump started his weekend in South Carolina, making a last-minute appeal for Senator Darlene Graham.
13: She only knows how to put America first.
12: Graham's the president's chosen candidate to replace her brother, the late Senator Lindsey Graham. Voters will decide Tuesday between her and Congressman Ralph Norman for the Republican nominee. Earlier, reporters asked the president about the national debt passing $40 trillion.
13: We have tremendous growth, and the way you take care of debt is with growth. And we have tremendous growth. We've never had growth like we have right now. The growth will take care of that very easily.
12: Supreme Court Chief Justice John Roberts says White House ballroom construction can keep going for now. Lower courts had ordered a halt, saying it must have congressional approval. The Trump administration's filed an emergency appeal. And in a Massachusetts court, the defense has rested its case in the murder trial of Lindsay Clancy, charged with strangling her three young children in 2023. Lisa Dwyer reports.
14: Lindsay Clancy's lawyer, Kevin Reddington, does not dispute that she killed her three children, but says she should not be held criminally responsible because she had postpartum psychosis, a rare mental illness linked to the stress, sleep deprivation, and hormonal changes that follow childbirth. Prosecutors attempted to show that while she was getting treatment, she wasn't suffering from psychosis. For his final witness, Clancy's lawyer called Dr. Philip Resnick, a forensic psychiatrist and expert in filicide, or the killing of a child by a parent. Resnick testified that Clancy
15: was frankly psychotic
14: on the day that she killed her children and was not in control of her actions.
15: It was almost like she was a puppet and someone else was pulling the strings.
14: Dr. Resnick also testified that Clancy suffered from altruistic filicide
15: in doing what they believe is in the best interest of the children based on their delusional idea.
14: I'm Lisa Dwyer.
12: This is AP News. Fat Marmot Week's coming. Julie Walker explains.
16: Researchers say there wasn't enough snow to keep their burrows warm while they hibernated, causing many of the animals to freeze to death. Researcher Katie Adler.
17: Marmots are hibernators, which means that they spend half the year or even more in the ground, asleep essentially, and they use the summer to get really fat. So they spend that entire time eating. They're looking for predators at the same time, and we look at that trade-off. But they essentially need that time to get fat so that they can use that fat to survive over the winter.
16: To bolster awareness of what's happening, marmot researchers are launching an online contest for the public to vote for their favorite critter. Move over, Fat Bear Week. Fat Marmot Week begins Monday. I'm Julie Walker.
12: 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I'm Ben Thomas. Thanks for listening.

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6: This is Ty Higgins from the Ohio AgNet. Hoosier Ag Today's founder Gary Truitt recently was honored with the Farm Broadcaster of the Year Award from our National Association of Farm Broadcasting. Gary was really surprised by the honor, but I can tell you many of us weren't. Gary's work for agriculture goes far outside his Indiana borders. 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Congratulations, Gary.
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13: ABC News, I'm Sherry Preston. After 9 long months at sea, the USS Abraham Lincoln is now heading home. The deployment was only supposed to be between 6 and 7 months, but that mission was extended as the war with Iran went on. Severe weather in the Northeast with reports of waterspouts and possible tornadoes on Long Island, New York. Another law enforcement officer fired after checking up on someone using an automated license plate reader.
14: This is Jim Ryan. That misuse of flock camera data might have gone unnoticed, except that a watchdog group opposed to the technology picked it up. After firing Deputy Rome, Jefferson Parish Sheriff Joe Lupinto has gone to flock to ask,
15: what can we put into their program to make it better for us to be able to see this in the future?
14: He acknowledges that incidents like this one shake public confidence in the technology.
13: A 35-year-old woman under arrest plotting to attack the New York State Capitol building in Albany. FBI agents say she had pledged allegiance to ISIS. This is ABC News. The United States has now deported nearly 2,300 Mexicans to Guatemala and sent dozens more to Honduras. Until the Trump administration, most Mexicans deported from the U.S. were sent back to Mexico. The first flights taking Haitians who no longer qualify for temporary protected status back in Haiti. They have also now landed. A hearing on a new trial granted for a Texas teenager who's been convicted of murder.
16: The Texas teenager Carmelo Anthony appeared in court Thursday, this time before a new judge as he pushes for a new trial. A jury rejected his claims of self-defense in June and sentenced him to 35 years in prison for killing Austin Metcalf during a confrontation at a high school track meet. Wednesday, the former judge was removed from the case after Anthony's legal team argued he'd enforced overly strict courtroom rules and gave an interview after the trial was over. Dave Packer, ABC News.
13: Prosecutors called the deadly stabbing plain and simple murder. Defense said it was self-defense.